0: 3-1 series lead. Doing so will put them just one game away from their first championship since 1973.
1: Fox's Tony Genualdo. Scientists have unearthed marine communities they say are thriving on a millions-year-old whale graveyard. Researchers used a submersible to explore the remains in the southeastern Indian Ocean and found bones dating back 5.3 million years, as well as living creatures. The new study was published Wednesday in the journal Nature. I'm Lisa LaSera. This is Fox News.
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4: He's here. He's here. 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
5: Welcome back, third hour, power hour. Glad to have you. Washington Free Beacon exclusive. Hamas turns Gaza hospital and schools into torture chambers as it reestablishes a police state. It's not disarmed. In fact, it's rearming. And so there was a deal that's not cutting it right now, and hopefully something will be done about it. Adam Credo writes, Hamas has built makeshift torture chambers inside Gazan hospitals and schools, where its men are interrogating and abusing fellow Palestinians suspected of disloyalty. The reign of terror comes as Hamas moves aggressively to reassert its power over the Gaza Strip. According to video testimonials and official government documents reviewed by the Washington Free Beacon. More than 8 months after a fragile ceasefire with Israel left Hamas badly wounded, the terror group has largely turned inward, establishing a strict police state and moving internal security operations, its dreaded Interior Ministry, back into the same civilian outposts it commandeered to wage a war on Israel. Eyewitness accounts from three Gazans reveal that Hamas has again laid claim to Al-Shifa Hospital, the Gaza Strip's largest medical complex, the Al-Aqsa Martyrs Hospital in Derbala, Nasser Hospital in another location, and then a fourth hospital in Gaza City, four hospitals. The terror group has done the same with schools across Gaza, turning classrooms into prisons and detention centers, where civilians are often subjected to brutal beatings and more creative forms of torture. Quote, they have prisons inside the schools, rooms that function like prisons, recounted one Gazan activist, says he was abducted by Hamas and beaten for several days. The same goes for hospitals. They have rooms underground in the basement that they use as a prison, as if they were military and security sites. At the Nasser Hospital, said a second Gazan woman, inside the Han al-Dagma Dialysis Center, people are beaten and shot in the legs. If they send someone to the renal department at Nasser, it basically means it's over. Joshua Shamser, a veterinarian regional analyst and executive director of the Foundation for the Defense of Democracy's think tank, said it's no surprise Hamas is again staking claim to Gaza's most important civilian centers. Hamas has always exploited the civilian infrastructure that it has wielded to deter Israel from attacking its military structures, he said. So the co-opting of institutions is a long-standing practice of this terrorist organization dating back to its very founding. Like others quoted in this report, the Gazan witness to Hamas's torture operations have asked to remain anonymous in order to protect themselves from Hamas retaliation. The video testimonials were secretly filmed inside Gaza for Jorzul News, an independent Arab-run media outlet that frequently documents life under Hamas control, and provided to the Free Beacon along with Hamas-run Interior Ministry documents that show civilians being summoned to hospitals for interrogation. Now, the lovely Mrs. Levin has come in. What do you think of this with Hamas and what they're doing, and they're not disarmed, and now they're just wielding power, they're torturing other Palestinians, and you don't hear a word from the River to the Sea crowd or anybody else?
6: No, but none of this is a surprise, is it? This has exactly been their MO since way before October 7, 2023, and they've gotten away with it, and they will continue to get away with it unless they are destroyed.
5: Yeah, well, the interesting thing is nothing in the New York Times, nothing in the network media, nothing on cable, nothing, zero. So all of a sudden it's forgotten. Is it because the Jews aren't involved? It's because Israel's not involved? So who cares if Muslims are slaughtering Muslims, Arabs are slaughtering Arabs, even Palestinian Arabs slaughtering Palestinian Arabs? Who cares about the torture and all the rest of it?
6: That's exactly right. They will not show the photographs of Hamas literally executing people on the street. They never showed the photographs of them taking the food that came in, the, quote, humanitarian aid. Mm-hmm. None of it.
5: Now you know why she's so brilliant and beautiful. There's the wifey. Thank you, sweetie. No, it's quite true. It goes on, the story, like others quoted in this report. People are anonymous. The testimonials and documentation provide some of the firmest evidence to date that Hamas is not only torturing Palestinians, but also continuing to breach international law by using civilian buildings as military outposts. Where are all the NGOs? Where are all the government reports from all over the world? Where's Europe? Where's Macron? Where's Stromer and all the rest? Where are they? They're nowhere. Where's that clown in Canada? No protests in the street. Nothing. Zero. Zero. Israel targeted several of the aforementioned hospitals during the war in Gaza and provided extensive evidence that Hamas used these medical facilities for its operations, with Hamas operatives often working alongside humanitarian aid workers. At the same time, anti-Israel elements of the international community and the media paid little attention as Hamas rebuilds its authoritarian state. We're paying little attention. We're not paying any attention that I can see. Well, it became clear as early as October Hamas was reestablishing bases inside schools and hospitals. The eyewitness accounts reveal the grim reality of what is taking place inside these protected spaces. Said one Gazan activist, they raided the place I had fled to and took me to Shifa Hospital. At the hospital, they treated us as if we were a military base or a prison. They didn't treat us as space protected by international law. They treated us in an inhumane manner. We were assaulted verbally and physically. He said he was one of several civilians imprisoned in the hospital where Hamas militants treated us as if we were spies and collaborators. If you don't like what's going on, they treat you as a spy, or that you're working for a foreign agenda, that you're against the resistance. A third said his adult son was abducted by the notorious Hamas-aligned Al-Qassam Brigades. Said the terror faction hid the young man in several hospitals over a period of 2 months. Cholera. I tracked him down at the Al-Aqsa Martyrs Hospital after he was severely beaten and had his money and phone stolen, the father said in an interview. He spent 5 days in the hospital, underground in the basement. They used the harshest methods against him, including beating him with clubs. Other torture methods included gagging, hitting his teeth, hitting his nose, hitting his hands and legs, quote unquote. The man said his son still suffers from joint pain, bone pain. Now, what else they're doing is they're breaking bones. Breaking legs, breaking arms, breaking ribs. The Gazan woman who resides near the hospital said she's witnessed armed militants moving in and out of the facility. She said Hamas does not hide its activities there or keep them secret from the general population. They make it known to the youth and sent out official summons to come to the hospital for interrogation. Official documents from the Hamas-run Interior Ministry provided to the Juzor outlet and to the Free Beacon confirmed this account. Both summons letters were sent by Hamas's internal security and police forces and directed these people to

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Welcome back, America. Carmelo Anthony murdered in cold blood. Murdered in cold blood and was found guilty. Carmelo Anthony got 35 years, so he has to serve at least half of that. And there are certain individuals trying to turn this into a race issue. It's not a race issue. The case was open and shut. He went into the other team's tent. He was politely asked to leave. He was asked over and over again. He became rambunctious and angry. Rambunctious and angry.

0: and he committed murder. He committed an act of murder. In fact, he stabbed this fellow student so badly, so wantonly, that the hole from the knife was about 2 inches wide. That sounds to me like he stabbed him and moved the knife around, Mr. Producer. He broke his chest bone and also a bone in the chest and also nicked the heart. When jurors saw those photos, they were shocked at how awful they were. One in particular covered her mouth. And so you have a group of black folks down there who are trying to turn this into a racial issue and trying to claim that the killer, Carmelo Anthony, was railroaded. He committed murder. All the witnesses, even the defense witnesses in the end, had to say it was him. He was the aggressor. He was the aggressor. Jasmine Crockett is a lowlife. She's always been a lowlife. She always will be a lowlife. She's a lawyer, believe it or not. Was a defense lawyer. And she's trying to really light this up. They're trying to turn it into a George Floyd situation. Let's listen to this. Cut 17, go.
1: He ended up hitting Austin one time. And it was about where he hit him. One time, 2 inches. This wasn't someone who said, hey, let me stab you 5, 6, 7 times. And so when you're looking at the punishment range, there's a reason in Texas that it goes from 5 to 99 or life, because you are looking at how intentional, like how bad was this? 35 years for a kid who had decided to go under a tent that was not his team's tent as it was 35 raining.
0: 35 years for an 18-year-old who stabbed to death another 18-year-old? Well, you have to stab the person multiple times for him not to die, or for death not to matter, I guess. Is this not sick? A life snuffed out, a human life, somebody's life. They'll never be here again. The parents will never see their son again. The brother will never see his son. He saw his brother murdered. Everybody saw it. Every race. They actually had a video of this from across the way, Mr. Producer, and they were able to perfect the video and see exactly what took place. Carmelo Anthony was the aggressor in every respect. Go ahead.
1: Simply didn't want to be put out in the rain by some random kid that he didn't know who was larger than him. Listen, a lot of people don't know what it is to live as a black person in this country.
0: Okay, I don't want to hear about this, because the truth is, in terms of murder, particularly in our cities, it's black-on-black crime. I don't want to hear about what it's like to live as anybody or in anything as an excuse for somebody to murder somebody else, okay? This was cold-blooded murder. He could have gotten 99 years. He got 35. To me, that's not even enough. Cut 18, go.
2: If a 300-pound man is beating me, like on top of me and beating me down, I'm not limited to fist. You know, I would argue that even the only time we go into things like people's hands being considered deadly weapons is typically...
0: What is she talking about? We don't have to argue in the alternative. We don't have to talk about a 300-pound man. We have to talk about an 18-year-old who took out a knife and stabbed another 18-year-old right in the chest, right at the heart, and murdered him right in front of everybody else. He wasn't supposed to be in that tent. He was politely asked to leave. He wouldn't leave. And he murdered. Killed somebody. Another person. His age. So what the hell is she even talking about? Then there's another radical, Summer Lee. I believe she's from Pittsburgh. Another head case, nut job. Senator McCormick has told us about her. She's a nut. What did she have to say? Now keep in mind, this young guy was murdered, 18 years old. And his last words were, I've been stabbed. Imagine being his father and mother. And the brother who saw it. And everybody else who saw it. There wasn't a single witness who testified in the end in favor of the killer. They had defense witnesses. They brought some up, but they turned out to say, yes, he was the aggressor. Go ahead.
3: They're trying to disenfranchise you, because if you believe that you're never going to get reparations from the system, then you tap out. And you don't just tap out of the conversation. You tap out of the system.
0: That's enough. Tap out. The greatest country on the face of the earth. And the great thing is people can come, people can go as they wish. We have people coming into the country, not her in particular, but people coming into the country, first generation, who hate us. They don't have to come here, but they do come here. And all we ever hear is about racism, racism, racism. She's a member of Congress. She's one of 535 Americans who's a member of Congress, who gets to vote on laws that affect each and every one of us. It's just ridiculous. It's sickening. And she's going on and on about racism in America. Well, I guess there is some racism. It could be reverse racism, could be regular racism, could be God knows what. But that's certainly not the rule. Not anymore. It's the exception. I'm sorry. That's the truth. That's the truth. But this whole thing, you murder somebody, the shoe on the other foot, you better believe we'd be hearing a lot of noise. Oh, yeah, we would. Just being honest. My eyes are wide open. My ears are wide open. My brain functions. I see what I see and I hear what I hear. There was a hearing today in an oversight committee by Barry Loudermilk, and he's a good guy, Loudermilk. He's been on the program before. And it's a hearing with the CEO of ActBlue, because ActBlue is being accused of using foreign money and foreign government money to help Democrat campaigns. Got that? To help Democrat candidates. Listen to this. Jim Jordan's asking her. Cut 24, go.
4: Your board chairman said ActBlue accepted up to 38 million contributions in 2024 that had the signs of foreign origin. How much fraud is too much fraud?
5: On the advice of counsel, I respectfully decline to answer the question, pursuant to my Fifth Amendment rights under the Constitution.
4: How many foreign contributions did ActBlue accept?
5: On the advice of counsel, I respectfully decline to answer the question, pursuant to my Fifth Amendment rights under the Constitution.
0: And she did this when she was asked her name, right, Mr. Producer? On the advice of counsel, I respectfully decline to answer the question pursuant to my Fifth Amendment rights under the Constitution. When she was asked her name. Of course she has the right to do that, of course. You're innocent, you're bound to bang the table and you say what you gotta say. Folks, if you're turning 65 or you're older, then I know you're like me and getting bombarded with Medicare spam. It's annoying and confusing. 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
8: Fighter jets over the skies of Iran. I'm Lisa Lacera, Fox News. A second round of strikes against multiple targets. Fox's Trey Inks in Tel Aviv spoke with President Trump in the Situation Room a short time ago.
9: The president tells Fox News that 49 Tomahawk missiles were used to hit targets inside of Iran, some of them as close as 40 miles from the Iranian capital of Tehran. The president said that U.S. fighter jets are also operating over the skies of Iran, taking out radar systems and air defense systems in the southwestern part of the country, close to the Persian Gulf.
8: The president tells Fox Israel is not involved in the strikes.
9: This is all taking place as the Iranians are trying to get the United States to stop the bombing campaign. President Trump told me that Iran called him tonight. Top Iranian officials and President Trump spoke directly, according to the commander-in-chief tonight, as the president was sitting in the Situation Room. And he told me that the Iranians asked them to stop bombing.
8: Iran state media cites a senior official as saying President Trump's claim about contact with Iranian officials is cover to avoid war against Iran. The House set to vote tomorrow on a measure to extend the law that allows the U.S. to gather intelligence abroad until July 2nd.
10: I certainly hope that everyone will do the right thing, put politics aside for a short-term extension. We're not asking for anything heroic here, just that we keep the American people safe.
8: Speaker Mike Johnson, Democrats say they won't support it unless the appointment of Bill Pulte as acting director of national intelligence is pulled and a permanent replacement is nominated. The Florida Supreme Court allowing new U.S. House districts drawn by Republicans to be used in the midterm elections. Attorneys for voters who had sued argued the new districts violate a state constitutional ban on partisan gerrymandering. 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
12: Partly cloudy skies through the evening hours, and we can't rule out a few leftover storms. Some of those could pack a little punch with temperatures in the 70s and then bottoming out overnight tonight under partly cloudy skies into the mid-50s. And cooler on your Thursday, low to mid-70s, a few showers possible in the afternoon. And then it looks like we stay in the 70s with breezy conditions all the way through the weekend. From the Flag Skywatch Weather Center, I'm Chief Meteorologist Dean Wysocki.
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1: All right. Michigan drenched in super PAC spending for Abdul El-Sayed. That's the Islamist running for the Senate in the Democrat primary there. There's a ton of money pouring in for this guy, according to left-wing Axios, of all places. A ton of money. A new super PAC is planning to spend millions of dollars in the contentious Michigan Senate primary. And this guy's backed by Bernie Sanders. You understand? Bernie Sanders backs Blattner. He backed the guy in New Jersey. He's backing this guy. This is Bernie Sanders' heyday. He's a Stalinist. And he embraces the Islamists. Bernie Sanders is a dangerous, dangerous person. Horrendous, as a matter of fact. Horrendous. But he's just treated as an old man, you know. Just treated as an old man. 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That's dial #250, say Mark Levin, #250, say Mark Levin, and switch in as little as 10 minutes. If you want to keep your phone and phone number, you certainly can. It's really, you're going to feel good about this, because it's not some massive mega international corporation where you're a number. This is a fantastically patriotic company. As I said, founded by a veteran, a patriot. So dial #250, say Mark Levin, get all that unlimited service, switch in as little as 10 minutes. That's #250, #250, and say Mark Levin. I hope you will. So I was just telling you about this massive PAC. You know, it's funny. We're billionaires and billionaires. How come the Democrats always seem to raise more money than the Republicans? And I'm not even talking about little donations. How is that possible all the time? Now, one of the things I wrote about in Plunder and Deceit are entitlement programs that we've paid into, like Social Security. And I've been warning literally for 20 years, that the way Social Security was robbed, that's right, Social Security has no money in it. It's an IOU from the federal government. The way it was robbed, we're going to have a problem soon. Well, guess what? That soon is here. It's 2032. 2032. A report found that Social Security is on track be insolvent by the end of 2032. And beneficiaries could experience a 22% benefit cut if the looming insolvency is not addressed. Over and over and over again, we have talked about this over the years. And Medicare, same thing. Social Security provides guaranteed retirement income, as you know, to over 70 million Americans. The Center on Budget and Policy Priorities states that Social Security keeps more Americans out of poverty than any other program in America. But even more than that, you paid into this, right? But we have people who haven't paid into it who are getting benefits. We have people who are ripping it off, who've come here from other countries, who are getting benefits. There's just so much fraud, and you dare not look under the rocks and under the covers for the fraud. You better not, because the Democrats will attack you. It's like Medicaid. This 2025 report found that the projected old age and survivors insurance fund, which pays benefits to retirees and survivors of deceased workers, will be depleted by 2033. In August, it moved the insolvency date to 2032, citing the Big Beautiful Bill's effect on taxation of benefits. The Big Beautiful Bill provides a temporary supplemental federal income tax deduction of $6,000 for individuals aged 65 or older, or $12,000 for married couples filing jointly if both are 65 and older. The system is relying on current workers to pay current Social Security beneficiaries, so that puts a lot of weight on declining demographics. Let me cut to the chase. In the 1970s, they tapped into the Social Security Trust funds, plural, and pulled that money out for operating expenses. That money is gone. And so instead, there's an IOU in there. There's an IOU from Social Security Administration to the Federal Treasury Department. Because the Treasury Department basically is loaning money to the Social Security Administration, printing it, to pay Social Security. So there's IOUs where Social Security Administration owes this money effectively to the Treasury. Now, the Democrats say, who cares? What's the difference? It's all the same thing. Well, the problem is, it's not adding up. And come 2032, it doesn't have any money left, or enough money. If it were a private business, it would go broke. And so they're saying there has to be a 22% cut in benefits that you paid for. But there's going to have to be a massive tax increase. The same applies to Medicare. When you hear the Democrats talk about Medicare for all, that will destroy Medicare in 5 or 6 years. Because Medicare can't cover 12-year-olds, 20-year-olds, 30, 40-year-olds. There's not enough going in, and there can never be enough going in. It'll drain what's there. So this is why when the Marxist socialists say these things, Medicare for all, you people on Medicare, soon to be on Medicare, you better fight that. Because now people who, let's say people who are 63 years old and they just came into the country from somewhere else, some other continent, and they hit 65, they're getting Medicare. Well, obviously that can't work well, can it? People can't just keep taking out who haven't put in. And yet that's the Democrat plan. How can you have Medicare for all? How are you going to pay for that? Well, we'll just increase taxes on billionaires. That's not going to do it. It's so absurd, but this is what they say. They lie. The boomer generation, as they call us, they're retiring now. I'm retired. I won't be taking out Social Security until I absolutely must, as far out as I can. Number one, I don't need it. And see, that's what's going to happen. They're going to turn this program that is not a welfare program into a welfare program, which means a massive tax increase and to cover tens of millions of more people. So it's not going to be Social Security anymore. Just like Medicare is not going to be Medicare anymore. It's going to be a socialist, government-run healthcare system that never has enough money, never has enough doctors and nurses, never has enough facilities, and cannot spend money on R&D and other capital expenses for cutting-edge technologies. This economic socialism, really the umbrella is Marxism, is unworkable. unworkable. And no steps are being taken to strengthen these programs. Quite the contrary. More and more effort to expand them, which means the people who've put in money, the people who have invested enormous. When you get a paycheck, you're putting a lot of money into Social Security and Medicare. Take a look at it. And imagine when you retire or when you hit 65, it's not there. It's not there for a lot of reasons, because they took the money out because of fraud, because of illegal immigrants, people who just come in, or even legal immigrants who come in at a very late age and qualify for it. Qualify for it. I'm not trying to scare you. I'm just trying to warn you. These are the things that go on. So when people, damnable fools, Democrats in Maine, are voting for a guy like Plattner, or they're voting for these leftists who keep making these promises that are impossible, impossible, and they're destroying the greatest health care system in the world. I'd say Social Security is the greatest government pension system in the world, and so forth and so on. They're going to destroy them, just like they've destroyed our educational system. I mean, look at Obamacare. Obamacare has driven the price for health insurance through the roof. It's driven the price for drugs through the roof. It's driven the price generally for medical care through the roof. And the Democrats' answer is to expand it, to keep subsidizing it. They're never circumspect. They never look back, because they don't want to give you any of your liberty. They don't want to give you any of your money back. They don't want private sector competition. They want to control it, so they control you. Obamacare has destroyed the market in health care, so the pricing is through the roof. Obama did that. Not a single Republican voted for that. The Democrats voted for that. I'll be right back.
0: Mark Levin.
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0: When our forces are hitting the enemy, we should be cheering. We should be elated. When our allies, in this case Israel, are hitting the enemy, we should be cheering and we should be elated too. I don't think that's too complicated. I really don't. When you hear about Israel in the news, it's easy to think of headlines and politics or another conflict far away. But for families in the Holy Land and around the world, Jews, this is personal. Anti-Semitic attacks in the Holy Land and all across the globe. Elderly Holocaust survivors who endured so much, again fearing for their lives, and families praying for the freedom to worship in safety. And in moments like these, your voice matters because your voice can remind them they're not alone. The International Fellowship of Christians and Jews standing shoulder to shoulder. Wonderful. Yep. That's the way it always has been, you know. Inviting you to leave a personal prayer or message of encouragement that will be delivered directly to someone in Israel who needs hope right now. Who needs hope right now. Not filtered through the media. Not lost online. Personally delivered. A simple prayer, a few heartfelt words, they can lift the spirit of someone facing fear, uncertainty, and isolation. This is more than support. 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So please go to the levinforthefellowship.org, that's L-E-V-I-N, for thefellowship.org, to submit your prayer today. What a wonderful thing to do. I hope you'll do it. I really don't. That's Levin, L-E-V-I-N, for thefellowship.org. L-E-V-I-N, Levin for thefellowship.org. Please submit your prayer today. What a wonderful, wonderful thing to do. All right. Let me get my screen back here. I'm working on it, folks. Look, I'm not a technological wizard, but on the other hand, some of this stuff is just stupid. The way it just shuts down, Rich, you know? Here we are. Well, the way these ads keep coming in is no matter how much I try to block them. Okay, there it is. Okay. Ooh, look at that. Mr. Producer's created with Mr. Call Screener, brand new screen. It's really easy for me. Let us go to Fred, Kansas City, Kansas, the great KCMO. Go.
1: I have an easy solution for Social Security.
0: Yes, sir.
1: The left wants to keep it the way it is, where the government can borrow from it whenever the heck they want for whatever they want. The right wants to do something like you get to invest it in stocks, etc. There's clearly risk in both of those. My simple solution is a Social Security savings account where, like a bank regular savings account, it's going to get interest. It cannot be touched by the government for anything. And then it still simply has the same rules there already are for when you can access it, how much you can get from it.
0: I like that idea.
1: It's both things.
0: But let me ask you something. You would limit the investment to a savings account? Savings account interest isn't very high.
1: Right, but it's not nothing, and it can't be stolen for use for this or that. And like regular investings, you can lose that.
0: I would do it a little differently. I do like the idea where people can increase their investments, in other words, diversify somewhat. But I think fundamentally that's a great idea, Fred. Very good. Thank you for your call. Sure as hell would be better than what's going on right now. Let's go to Paul, Dutchess County, New York, on the Mark Levin app. Paul, go right ahead, please.
2: Hey, Mark, how are you?
0: I'm good. How are you?
2: I'm good. You seem to be over your bout with cholera. I'm glad to hear that.
0: Yeah, okay.
2: Yeah, so I don't know, I won't take too much of your time, but I'd just like to say that, yes, I'm, like many, I say we finished the job. Because you can't make a deal with Iran. There's nothing they're going to do that say that you can hold them to.
0: But what's concerning me now, even with the military action, we're trying to get them to sign a deal. The military action is aimed at them signing a deal, not defeating them. So, Look, in the end, we'll see how this works out. I don't really need a magic, what do you call it? Whatever. I don't need a crystal ball. Yeah. I mean, I know it's going to happen. So do you.
2: Yeah. Well,
0: they're not going to honor it.
2: Like this. I think Trump is hesitant. Well, I won't say hesitant, but he's waiting because he'd rather make a deal than blow up all the bridges and power plants, because I think he, in his heart of hearts, understands how that's going to affect the Iranian people. And I think he would.
0: I don't even understand why we would blow up all the bridges and power plants. Why don't we blow up everything that's tied to the IRGC, and why don't we arm the people? Why do we have to blow up the bridges unless they're exclusively or mostly used for the military? I don't know what that gets us.
2: I'm not a military planner, so I couldn't answer that.
0: Just as a matter of logic.
2: Yeah, but I understand.
0: Every police station, every depot, and everything else. And I even proposed, why don't we contaminate the uranium? Take a look at what I posted on social media, if you ever check those things out. The accident that happened in 1966 over Spain. And what happened to some of the nuclear uranium. And take a look at what happened. And so what I'm saying is, okay, let's do that intentionally to these sites that have the enriched uranium way down deep, and they won't be able to touch it for over 100 years. Take a look at that. Thanks for your call, Paul. Great call. We salute our armed forces, police officers, firefighters, emergency personnel, ICE, our truckers, the men and women in Israel, the men and women in Ukraine, the men and women in Iran, and you, the American people. God bless you. See you tomorrow.
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9: U.S. fighter jets hitting targets in Iran. I'm Lisa Lacera, Fox News. President Trump says U.S. forces dropping bombs for the second day in a row.
10: The president telling Fox News at that time 49 Tomahawk missiles had been used against targets in Iran, along with fighter jets that were bombing positions about 40 miles outside of Tehran and also along the southwest coast of Iran that sits along the Persian Gulf.
9: Fox's Trey Inkston, Tel Aviv. The president tells Fox Israel is not involved in this round of strikes. Meanwhile, Iranian state media says the Iranian army targeted the U.S. 5th Fleet in Bahrain by drones in response to the attacks. Earlier today, the president downplayed concerns over rising inflation inflation amid the Iran conflict.
11: The consumer price index jumped to more than 4% year over year in May, but President Trump says he's not concerned.
12: You know what I really love? I love the inflation. You know why?
11: The president says that's because he predicts prices will plummet once military action is over in Iran.
12: When the war is over?
13: Yes.
12: It's coming down.
13: I know you can't.
12: It's going to come down like a rock.
11: Energy prices are largely fueling the rising inflation. President Trump says the U.S. since last month has secretly been escorting oil tankers and other ships through the Strait of Hormuz to help stabilize the oil market.
9: Fox's Jared Halpern at the White House. Opening statements today in the trial of the man accused of sparking one of the most destructive wildfires in Los Angeles history.
14: A federal prosecutor telling a jury in Los Angeles, Jonathan Rindernecht was motivated by resentment of the rich when he allegedly set a fire in the Pacific Palisades on New Year's Day of last year. A defense attorney arguing the 30-year-old is no arsonist and tried to stop the fire by calling 911 when he saw it break out.
9: Fox's Christian Goodwin. Rindernecht has pled not guilty to charges including destruction of property by means of fire. 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
9: Another twist in the failed plot to kidnap Michigan Governor Gretchen Whitmer.
19: The Michigan Court of Appeals has overturned the conviction of Joseph Morrison, one of several people convicted in state or federal court via plea or verdict. In the 2020 Whitmer kidnapping plot, Morrison was sentenced to 10 years in prison on three counts, including providing material support for a terrorist act. The appeals court ruling could have implications for other cases, and for now sends Morrison's case back to a lower court, where prosecutors will determine whether they plan to retry him. Five people were acquitted in the plot that defendants have called a setup by the FBI. Jeff Manosso, Fox News.
9: A man from Maine facing charges after he was accused of holding a woman against her will.
20: Daniel Ouellette was arrested at an Olive Garden in New Hampshire Sunday after a mom called police worried about her daughter tracking her location to that parking lot. Police say when they got there, they saw cigarette burns on the woman's leg and found a satanic Bible, a sweatshirt, and a bag in his car. The woman later told officers he forced her to marry him against her will a few days earlier, claiming he wouldn't let her use her phone and told her he'd hurt her family if she left. Court documents say Ouellette made the woman drive him around with a gun pointed at her, saying a religious cult was following them and then sliced her hand for what he said was a satanic ritual. Ouellette denied the allegations, but has a past record of domestic violence and DUI. Gianna Gelosi, Fox News.
9: Hollywood directors have reached a four-year tentative contract agreement with studios and streaming services. The Directors Guild of America and the Alliance of Motion Picture and Television Producers struck the deal after 4 weeks of talks. Similar four-year deals have been ratified recently by unions representing writers and actors. The collective bargaining agreement must still be approved by the Guild's national board and ratified by the Guild membership. I'm Lisa LaSera, and this is Fox News.
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1: Partly cloudy skies through the evening hours, and we can't rule out a few leftover storms. Some of those could pack a little punch with temperatures in the 70s and then bottoming out overnight tonight under partly cloudy skies into the mid-50s. And cooler on your Thursday, low to mid-70s, a few showers possible in the afternoon. And then it looks like we stay in the 70s with breezy conditions all the way through the weekend. From the Flag Skywatch Weather Center, I'm Chief Meteorologist Dean Wysocki.
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24: Well, we got embarrassment of riches here on the Marlow Show. Today was election night last night. I'll break some of that stuff down. We've got the Carmelo Anthony verdict and trial. I'll recap that, plus play some unbelievable clips of people's irresponsible reactions to that. We've got an Iran update. I'll do that momentarily. I'll start with some jobs and inflation data today. CPI came in, Consumer Price Index. This is a main inflation gauge that people check to see how things are doing. And the top line is not good. And I'm not going to sugarcoat that. But then I will do a lot of sugarcoating. I'm going to be candy coating this thing in a moment. But we'll start with the negative news. 4.2% inflation year over year. It's bad. It's what people expected, and it's bad. And that's too much inflation. It's considerably lower than it was under Joe Biden, which had, I think it was 8-9% inflation. And we were getting huge numbers that were just unfathomable. So nothing like that, but it was significantly higher than it was in Trump's first term. And we really, I thought we had put the team in place to get inflation under control, especially considering that the tariffs that we got those going, which I thought would, which proved to be not inflationary. And then we got the team in place with Scott Bessent, who I think is a genius at navigating things like inflation. And it feels like with the drug prices, prescription drug prices coming down, we had all the attributes to get America into the golden age with limited inflation. But top line, 4.2% year over year. It's as bad as what people predicted, and that's not a good number. That said, here comes the candy coating. Monthly core inflation was better than expected, and it was better than the April numbers. So core inflation, a huge part of the data is we're seeing better numbers than we thought we were going to see. So that means inflation is actually slowing. People were worried about food constantly. Food prices up 0.1%. That's barely anything. So food prices basically coming down, essentially. Beef prices are down. Egg prices are down 42% year over year. Remember, Trump had been president for 5 minutes, and everyone kept saying that, hey, egg prices are so high, Trump must have no idea what he's doing because of egg prices. 42% year over year. 42% year over year down. So that's very good. Prescription drug prices are down by a lot. So this is something that's pretty much unprecedented. I think prescription drug prices, I went back, I got to get this committed to memory, but I went back like 8 presidents and had gone up every president prior to Trump. And now they're down. They're down big league. And that's great news because that is a huge drain on a lot of people's wealth is the prescription drug prices. And Trump has actually got them down. So why are they so high? We know the answer. It is energy. Energy costs are up. They're up big. And that's why inflation is what it is. And so we got to deal with it. But it, a lot of this is just tied to the Iran war. It's tied to the Strait of Hormuz. And if you think about the fact that the Hormuz Strait is tied up and has been for months now, the one card Iran could play, and Iran, they played it effectively. Clearly, they played it effectively, even though by all traditional metrics, Trump is winning the war in Iran, decapitating the upper echelons of Iranian leadership, considering the fact that we have taken out their air capabilities, their defense capabilities, their navy, all that decimated. Traditional metrics of winning a war.
0: They knew they blocked the strait, then it's going to lead to these horrible news days for the president where he's going to be on defense. And the White House is not doing a good job messaging on this stuff. They're just not. Scott Bessent is, if you give him a microphone, he's always really good on it. But I don't really see anyone out there making the case that the economy is actually doing pretty well by a lot of different metrics, with the one metric really being energy prices is the main one where we're not doing well. And it's all tied to Iran. And just to candy coat it just a little bit more, like a little dipper, like a little side sauce to dip it in. The Hormuz Strait, if you had told us that it was going to be shut for months and oil prices would be about $100 a barrel, we probably would have taken that. We probably would have taken that number. And I think there are some people who probably predicted it getting closer to $200 a barrel. And as of now, I'm looking at 90, Brent's at 93. Those are just not horrible numbers considering what's going on, especially, you know, where I'm at in California, where gas prices, they are realistically they what they were under Biden. They're not that much higher. And Trump pledged to lower those prices, and he needs to lower those prices, and I want him to lower those prices. But overall, I still think that from a political standpoint and from a American resilience perspective as an economy, I think we can wait it out a little bit longer. So that's the numbers, and that is all the sugar coating for when you're in the school pickup line today and people are giving you a hard time because of the inflation. It is not good, but there's lots and lots of silver linings to show that we have a resilient economy, jobs are strong, and really things could be a lot worse. So hopefully they don't get worse. But I'll tell you, there's some scary stuff out there. There's a screwworm outbreak. I didn't know what a screwworm was, but apparently there's something called a screwworm that could drive beef prices up even more. So anyway, we're keeping an eye on it, and I will continue to keep you apprised, not just of all the best data, but the best arguments as time goes on. All right, all of this is Iran war related. The president has a truth bombed and has told Fox News that the U.S. will be attacking Iran very hard. They're sick of the slow negotiations. Trey Yingst, who is Fox's top Middle East correspondent, got a report from the president. We've got that cut here. Let me see which one it is. It is 16.
10: President Trump tells Fox News that the Iranian drone lodged in between the two pilots in this helicopter. They were flying very low. And at that point, the drone didn't explode as it had intended to. And so these pilots were trying to take down the helicopter with the drone lodged into this gunship without it exploding. And at any moment, it could have exploded, the president told me. President Trump also talked about the U.S. strikes last night against Iranian radar systems and air defense sites. He said the Iranians had tried to rebuild during the ceasefire their defensive capabilities, but they were unable to stop these U.S. strikes overnight, and they were hammered by U.S. fighter jets. Now, interestingly, President Trump told me that he is getting close to ordering new strikes against Iranian power plants and bridges.
0: All right, so there it is. I think the big news at the end there, referring to those, that helicopter was shot down. Luckily, no fatalities in that. And an amazing, apparently, recovery with an unmanned drone. I just think that's super cool stuff, cutting edge, and glad that we can keep our warriors safe. But Trump warns Iran that it is, the time for talks is now over, and now they're going to have to pay the price for delaying. He has to see the manipulation that's taking place. He has to see that Iran is just trying to wait things out because they think that's their best strategy, and to use the fact that the global media, even parts of Trump's own base, does not want to see this war through. And understandably, you keep getting news days with inflation like this. I wonder if Trump knew the inflation data was going to be not great. Again, all those silver linings are laid out, but I wonder if he knew that when he was thinking about whether or not he's going to make a big threat against Iran. But he posted to Truth Social a truth bomb that Iran's a complete and total mess. Their military is. Their Air Force and Navy doesn't exist anymore. They've been completely defeated. And then he accused Iran of taking too long to negotiate. And so that means he's saying that there's going to be some more strikes, some self-defense strikes. But the ceasefire is, as Trump put it, is just a reduced level of fighting. That's what it's at. It is not something that we're really actually seeing any sort of major peace break out in the region. We're seeing that Iran is very weak. Their best move that they can make is shutting down that strait and trying to win a PR war against Trump by lengthening the extent the engagement it takes place. And Trump

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3: This is The Flag.

All right, let's do some politics really quick. Here's a rundown of the big stuff from yesterday where there were no surprises. Graham Plattner did win his primary against no one. Janet Mill is still on the ballot in Maine, but Plattner won. So I will have some cuts of people reacting to it, including Plattner himself. Lindsey Graham survived challengers in South Carolina. The guy's just a shrewd politician. Everyone says he's the most likable guy. I've never met him. I will tell you he's a fixture at Trump properties. I don't spend a lot of time at Trump properties, but I've seen Graham there a high percentage of time of the time when I've been to those properties. So he just knows he knows the right butts to kiss. So he gets it, and it's why he's had such longevity. And he votes right enough of the time that we can not be too upset about it, though. Of course, I would have loved to have seen a better challenge to him. Not my ideal senator, but it is what it is, as the expression goes. Nancy Mace ran for governor of South Carolina, the governor there being termed out, and she got fifth place. It's just one of these things where Twitter is not real life, guys. I keep giving you these examples. Nancy Mace, massive Twitter following, but does a lot of stuff that I find off-putting. The most off-putting one, when she was talking about fornicating the morning of when she was at a prayer breakfast. Do you guys remember that, where she was like the keynote at a prayer breakfast and she said she was late and she said it was because she was in the bed with her boyfriend, which is very, very strange person, and clearly not governor material in South Carolina. So fifth place, that's unbelievable for someone with that sort of name ID. And it's noteworthy when you look at, you know, the L.A. mayoral race, where the votes continue to trickle in, and Spencer Pratt trending down to 25-26%. We know there's rigging, we know there's cheating, but just know that you would have thought that he was for sure going to win the whole thing and was going to save L.A. if you only spent time on X the Everything app. Just not true that that's happening. So those are some of the top-level things that are out there. And at Breitbart News, we always do the best in class for political coverage. I don't like to make the show purely political because we only got an hour, and then there's other stuff I want to do with the time. But you will always get the most up-to-the-minute stuff that's going on. But the biggest ones, Plattner winning, Graham winning, Mace getting crushed, I think those are the most interesting things that are out there. All right, I got some Plattner for all of you. Oh, no, since I'm on it, I can't resist it. Look, it's the guys, I want to give you some cuck month content every day, where it's not just Pride Month, it is Cuck Month here. We rebranded it. This was just unbelievable. This is the Los Angeles Gay Men's Chorus. I couldn't resist pulling this clip. Let's play 13, please.

0: guys are fun. You guys are fun. Just fun people. Fun people. Pleasure to be around, I'm sure. And boy, the coordination, the choreo. It's called choreo. The people are in the dance space. One of the many Marlo children is a dancer. And so we call choreo. We like lingo around here. It's just, look, it's the Spencer Proud's not going to win in the city where that fosters that sort of environment. All right. Happy Cuck Month to those who celebrate. All right. Let's play some Plattner. I'll get his, this is him last night. The big victory, cut nine.
1: Love and redemption. Redemption is not just some simple or easy destination. It's a journey. I've made mistakes in my life, mistakes that I regret, that I live with, that I continue to learn from. I'm still far from perfect. But every day I wake up and I try to be a little bit better and a little bit kinder than I was the day before. And if you give me the chance, I will be a senator for the people who cannot afford to buy a senator.
0: He's going to be the senator that is the kindest of them all, despite the fact that he has a tattoo in his chest for Nazi SS guards who ran the killing camps, the murder camps. And he has that tattoo, but he's going to be super kind. And you know how we know that? Because he said so. He said so. It's a look, it's all that therapy he's doing after he lifts weights. He is not remorseful about the tattoos also. Like, he said he's not remorseful for it. There's just tons of Reddit posts that are out there. They're deleted of him celebrating the tattoo and saying how great it is and praising Nazis, as John Levine reported at the Washington Free Beacon, that he's praised Nazis in the past. We are walking into this, the most unbelievable news cycle, and I'm glad he won. And I think a lot of Republicans are happy he won. But it is to say that he's scandal ridden would be only the very beginning of this. When we come back, I'll do some more. I got some more of the media reacting to Plattner, and then we'll get into this unbelievable story of Carmelo Anthony, who is the black teenager who just for apparently no reason stabbed a white teenager to death. And the verdict came down yesterday. It was a guilty verdict, which was inevitable. But what was not inevitable was the crazed behavior that certain people had in the aftermath. We'll get into all that on the other side of the break. This is the Alex Marlo Show.
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3: U.S. fighter jets hitting targets in Iran. I'm Lisa Lacera, Fox News. President Trump says U.S. forces dropping bombs for the second day in a row.
4: The president telling Fox News at that time 49 Tomahawk missiles had been used against targets in Iran, along with fighter jets that were bombing positions about 40 miles outside of Tehran and also along the southwest coast of Iran that sits along the Persian Gulf.
3: Fox's Trey Inkston, Tel Aviv. The president tells Fox Israel is not involved in this round of strikes. Meanwhile, Iranian state media says the Iranian army targeted the U.S. 5th Fleet in Bahrain by drones in response to the attacks. Earlier today, the president downplayed concerns over rising inflation amid the Iran conflict.
5: The consumer price index jumped to more than 4% year over year in May, but President Trump says he's not concerned.
6: You know what I really I love the inflation. You know why?
5: The president says that's because he predicts prices will plummet once military action is over in Iran.
6: When the war is over?
7: Yes.
6: It's coming down.
7: I know you can't.
6: It's going to come down like a rock.
5: Energy prices are largely fueling the rising inflation. President Trump says the U.S. since last month has secretly been escorting oil tankers and other ships through the Strait of Hormuz to help stabilize the oil market.
3: Fox's Jared Halpern at the White House opening statements today in the trial of the man accused of sparking one of the most destructive wildfires in Los Angeles history.
8: A federal prosecutor telling a jury in Los Angeles, Jonathan Rindernecht was motivated by resentment of the rich when he allegedly set a fire in the Pacific Palisades on New Year's Day of last year. A defense attorney arguing the 30-year-old is no arsonist and tried to stop the fire by calling 911 when he saw it break out.
3: Fox's Christian Goodwin. Rindernecht has pled not guilty to charges including destruction of property by means of fire. 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

0: All right, let's spend some more time on Graham Plattner. We're going to get to for the next several months here. The guys pulled a cut of Van Jones on CNN talking about Plattner, how he's sending a message to the entire country. I did not call for this one, so normally the guys have me in mind when they put something on my sheet. Let's play it. Cut 20.
1: Plattner is a flawed candidate. He's not running against Susan Collins. He's running against Donald Trump. Mm-hmm. That's how Democrats are going to see this. And it's really hard for us to hear all this passion from Republicans suddenly about moral standing and being a good person and being kind to puppies. Look at your president. What are you literally talking about? And so I think if you're a Democrat or an independent who's tired of this president running the country into the ground, starting dumb wars he can't win, running up the price of everything, you've got one shot in Maine to send a message.
0: Yeah, so it's the most of this is true, what he's saying. I think what he's saying overall is that this is going to be about Trump, and they're going to make it seem like it's okay to have a Nazi tattoo because Trump was an imperfect guy. And I don't know if the voters of Maine are going to see that as legitimate. Because remember, Maine didn't vote for Trump also. So it's a place that didn't vote for Trump is now going to support a guy who not only had a Nazi tattoo, but grabs women, is violent towards women, and has stolen valor as a guy who pretends he's a populist, but he's not. He's a rich guy with private school. Also, the thing is where he's contradicting himself, where he's acting like he was a victim getting sent to war when he said openly that he went to war to kill the bad guys or whatever it was. And then he joined, what's the Eric Prince's thing? He joined Eric Prince's thing. I always get it confused. It's not BlackRock, Blackwater. What's it called? Whatever it is, it's he did the thing where he was the mercenary for hire and went back to theater in order to kill more bad guys. And now he's acting like he's a victim of the military industrial complex. So it's going to be a blast. I got a little bit more. This is really cool. Oh, no, let's do the Mika one first and I'll do the Brandon Gill. Let's do cut six.
2: How many concerning pictures and or text messages are in the possession of other people that could be used against you? And I'd like to know if there are pictures, concerning pictures.
3: I will just say that the nature of Amy and I's relationship has been blown, I would say, totally out of proportion. I can just tell you, there is nothing out there that is going to be...
0: Pause. The question was, are there pictures? And his response is, the nature of Amy and our relationship has been blown out of proportion. He's asking if you were sexting women, maybe even underage women, and if those pictures are going to emerge in October. That's the main thing that Mika is saying here on MS Now. She's trying to help you. She's trying to give you a shot. How was this not? This is what I'm saying with these consultants. These dumb Democrat consultants gave us this guy. I'm so grateful to them. But this is the main problem, is that they never vetted this candidate. This candidate's unvetted. And he's also uncoached. He should have an answer to this one. This is one of the ones that's going to come up a lot until all of the nude pictures come out and we know exactly where they were sent. And maybe they were sent to some people who shouldn't have got them. Maybe people who didn't want them. Maybe people who weren't legally allowed to get them. That's what we're going to figure out. And there's no rush to figure it out. It's as far as I'm concerned, we drag this thing out. But man, that is something. Are there going to be pictures, the nature of my relationship with my strange wife who married a guy with a Nazi tattoo? That's been blown out of proportion. All right, play the rest.
3: That is going to be, will run counter to any of the stories that I've talked about openly this entire campaign. And I know everyone continues to be like, oh, what else is coming? You know, ironically,
2: right,
3: the whole what else is coming has essentially been the same thing the whole time.
0: Yeah, that is an interesting point because there's so much that's already come out that if more needs to come out, again, it's the I don't care. Obviously, if you're doing anything that's sexual with minors, if that comes out, or anything that's, you know, a literal rape, if that comes out, that is going to be a big deal. But short of that, I think the super hyper aggressive SS Guards Nazi tattoo is bad enough to write this guy off. Okay, cool. So this is the one that I wanted to get to. I think this is really cool. This is Brandon Gill, and he's talking to the SPLC president who's on Capitol Hill, and he asked about the Plattner tattoo. Again, this is just the guy is the absolute best in the game at this. Let's play. This is 10.
4: Do you think that this should disqualify him politically from serving in the Senate?
5: Again, I'm not sure where the line of questions is going. The SPLC, if you're asking me, I'm sorry.
4: Yeah, go ahead.
5: If you're asking me if the SPLC opposes Nazis and Nazi symbols, mm-hmm. the answer is yes.
4: Yep, the SPLC is referred to this same tattoo as a racist skinhead symbol and tattoo. You can see the resemblance there. You wouldn't want somebody with a tattoo like that in the Senate.
0: Yeah, of course not. And the issue is, if he was even, think about this. Remember when Pete Hegseth had the Christian tattoo and that became a news cycle for a while? I think I saw someone on the Everything app say, well, what if it was a Confederate flag? If he had a Confederate flag tattoo, I bet if he had a Gadsden flag tattoo, I bet that would have been too controversial if he's a Republican. So that's why I love this experiment. It's a great experiment for us because we're seeing exactly what the Democrats are allowing people to get away with simply if they are have the mutual cause of hating Trump or wanting to defeat Trump. All right, let's pivot here, and I'm going to talk about this. Really what's been the hottest story, just completely overwhelming social media. Carmelo Anthony, not the basketball player, the 19-year-old who was at 17 at the time when he committed what is now first-degree murder in Texas, stabbing to death a guy named Austin Metcalf, who was also 17. It was at a sporting event in Frisco, and they were from rival schools. It was a track meet. The confrontation started when Anthony was sitting in a tent, apparently, that was associated with the other team, and there was some words exchanged. Witnesses described Anthony as being the aggressor. He reportedly say something like, touch me and see what happens. He had a utility knife that he just brought to the track meet for some reason, and he stabbed Metcalf in the chest, and Metcalf died of his wounds. And Anthony didn't testify. His defense claimed he was self-defense, and he was operating in a split second of fear, was the quote that was used. And prosecutors said this was a surprise attack, it was a sneak attack. Anthony had egged on the confrontation, according to the prosecutors, and what took place was clearly a murder. Everyone saw it as a murder pretty instantly. But the social media reaction was crazed from the start, that people just knee-jerk going to Anthony's defense, even though he stabbed to death a defenseless guy. But Anthony's black, and Austin Metcalf is white. And thus, there is this, for whatever reason in this country, our race relations have receded in a way that it was not universally condemned that a human being, no matter what your race, should not stab to death a unarmed person at a track meet. It just seems like that would be the obvious take for any God-fearing individual who has the ability to see clearly at all, and yet that was not the consensus online. So the conviction was yesterday, only 3 hours of deliberation, 35 years for Anthony, no doubt because he was 17 at the time, so minor at the time. I think it should have been more. It was a maximum of 99 years. Sudden passion argument was totally rejected. But what took place online was disgraceful. I want to play, first of all, I want to play some color from people, no pun intended, some exasperated people about the verdict. Let's play cut 7, please.
6: What do you want us to do?
7: That's right.
6: What do you want us to do at this point? What? I'm lost for it. I don't know what to do. I got 5 boys. I don't know what. I ain't got nothing to tell them no more. You can't walk away no more.
0: It's one of those things where you'll see this a million times today if you haven't seen it already. It's just the obvious response is don't bring knives to track meets. And if there's a skirmish between teenage boys who have a lot of testosterone and are just aggressive towards one another, don't stab. Like, it's the literally anything but stab a kid to death who's innocent and is defenseless. So that'd be number one. Here's another protester, cut 14, protesting on Anthony's behalf. There's a bleep in there that you can't play for natural radio purposes, but it says F white lives, and it's not the letter F. You can use your math on that one. So remember the Black Lives Matter movement, but it was really all lives matter, but it's really just black lives, I guess. So it's just sad. It's just sad that we let it happen like this. And part of the reason why our country is in this spot is because of people like Jasmine Crockett. Let's play cut eight, please.
7: Was it a switch? I don't know what he had.
8: It was like a, it seemed like it was a multi-tool, almost like a Swiss Army.
7: Like with the, like with the little scissors and everything and whatever. So it was small. Well, I would argue the size of it alone, you wouldn't even think it's a deadly weapon.
3: And that's forgot he had it in the bag.
7: If it was one of the little, like, I don't know.
0: So she's casting doubt on whether or not the murder weapon was, but whether or not he should get away with it, I guess, because the weapon was small, because it was a switchblade. I mean, you can kill someone with a switchblade. Knives are very deadly. We've seen this in society. Is this in dispute? And why would you cast judgment or cast doubt on the verdict? I thought we liked law and order in this society. I thought we believed in the judicial system. We like to throw things to the court. She's an attorney also, I think, right? She went to law school. So it's just, she also said black women live in agony every day that I promised the Metcalfs had never lived through. So that's wild. Like I should have grabbed that clip. I should have sent that around. Black women live in agony every day that I promised the Metcalfs. Oh, we have it. Cut 11. Play this.
7: Black women, especially black women who have black male children, live in fear and agony every single day. A fear and agony that I promise you, the Metcalfs probably never spent a day living that way.
0: After we lived through the murder of Charlie Kirk and just the deranged behavior that we saw from so many people who justified it and people making fun of it and mocking it, and then people who used to be Charlie's friend just spending the next several months going after Charlie's widow and trying to destroy the organization that Charlie built. After we saw that, you know that humanity is just capable of so much evil and to be able to stoop to such a horrible level. But this is a seated United States congresswoman who is an attorney, and she is sympathizing with the murderer and the murderer's family because they're black people, and not with the person whose child was murdered, their life snuffed out at 17 years old, died in his brother's arms because he's white, specifically because he's white. This level of racism should be unacceptable in America. It's a total disgrace. That's all there is to it. Be right back with more.
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12: 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Soybeans don't compete well with weeds when they're small, so managing weeds early helps mitigate yield loss. Kochia and waterhemp continue to be some of the most problematic weeds for North Dakota farmers. 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These programs reduce early season weed competition and set up post-emergence applications for better success. 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

0: Shali, Matt Zibel, Junior Producer Ricky, Misty Callahan, John Cassio, Daniel West. That's the team. That's the team that does the show. We're grateful to one and all. Let's talk New York. Is the NBA back in New York tonight? So we got some cuts of Spike Lee. Let's see. I've got some Mamdani. Let's start with the J-Lo one. This has been going around for a couple of days, but I cannot believe this happened. This is Jennifer Lopez, who's got a new rom-com out that she's promoting, and this is just an awesome piece of press. Cut three, please.
1: So what's your take?
2: You have to be born in New York to be a New Yorker. Claim the city.
1: No, I know.
2: Everybody wants to claim our city, but you have to be born in New York. You have to be born in one of the five boroughs to be a New Yorker.
1: Well, here's the thing.
2: Okay.
1: When I moved here in 2012,
2: yes,
1: everyone was like, in 10 years, you can call yourself a New Yorker.
2: Oh, is that what they said?
1: Yeah, and then I stayed 10 years.
2: Said no New Yorker ever.
1: No, the New Yorkers used to have this as a rule.
2: That was a rule?
1: Yes, you didn't know about this?
2: No, I didn't get the memo. I did not sign the petition.
0: So she's on the subway, she's got full glam going, and she's a big subway rider. But the main thing is, she's suggesting you have to be born in New York to be a New Yorker. But if I were to suggest you have to be born in America to be an American, then I would probably get thrown off the air, probably lose my job. But this is one of the points I'm trying to make, is that people think that there is a heritage, there is a culture to places that is innate, and you can't just adopt it the day you arrive someplace. So it'd be nice to be able to voice that perspective in the immigration debate. For the record, I don't agree with her on that point. But she's making jokes, but apply that to the broader national immigration debate. It's just unbelievable. So that is a clip to be saved, because, hey, if you got to be born in New York to be a New Yorker, then what are we doing on the immigration front? Well, we're doing not enough. The president, Tom Homan, been talking about adding more ICE, particularly in New York. We got a Spike Lee cut. This is a good connective tissue with the New York content and the Knicks content. Play cut 19, guys.
3: It's going to be bananas. It's going to be craziness. It's going to be love. And NYPD can't control that. The Marines, National Guard, just don't bring in the motherfucker. ICE. Mm. No ICE. Mm. I've said this more than once. Mm. ICE is not welcome.
0: ICE is not welcome in New York. It's just, if they win, if they lose, it doesn't matter. And who says that? Spike Lee, because he made some movies 30 years ago. He must be so annoying in person. Like, could you imagine being at his Thanksgiving dinner? Like, how irritating he must be. It just, a couple of movies are good. Fine. All right, so that gives you carte blanche to opine and sound like a fool. And people are pointing out that, is he trying to impersonate Mr. Potato Head? Sean was suggesting this to me before, that he feels like he just attaches new glasses and like new ornaments, new accoutrement every day. So it's just very Mr. Potato Head-esque, the way he adorns himself. All right, let's talk more about ICE. Tom Homan saying he's going to bring ICE to New York, cut two.
4: Well, if you sign the legislation that I think you're getting about ready to sign, that means I'm going to send more agents to New York, because now rather than one guy arresting one bad guy in a jail, now we got to send a whole team into the neighborhood to find this person that didn't want to be found, because officer safety reasons, you know, now we got to arrest this guy in his turf. He has access to no weapons. I told her it's safer for the community. It's safer for the officers. It's safer for the aliens to have these cooperations with the jails. She signed the legislation anyways. So I made her a promise. You're going to see more ICE agents you ever seen in New York City, and it's coming. I just reviewed an operational plan. I'm not going to tell you exactly when it's going to happen, but it's coming.
0: He's been saying this, and I love it. If you work with the jails, then things are easier for the communities, because then the communities don't have to have the ICE on their streets rounding people up, which no one likes that. You can bet the ICE officers don't even like it. But if you work with the jails and you go grab them while they've already committed other crimes, that's a very efficient way to get a lot of the bad guys off the streets. All right, I got a bunch of Mamdani cuts. He was calling to abolish ICE, and he's comparing universal daycare, the Knicks winning. But I'll play this one for the sake of time. Let's play cut 12. This is him on gender-affirming care, which is sex changes.
5: As a first step, my administration has made a $15 million investment in gender-affirming care over the next 2 years. And we will continue to use every tool at our disposal to ensure that trans and gender nonconforming New Yorkers can live with dignity, safety, and freedom they deserve.
0: Trans and gender nonconforming. This is Tallarico 6X's. It's a look. He's bragging about it. It's game on, New York. Taxpayer funded sex changes. You will pay for the sex changes and you will like it and everyone will cheer. That's how Mamdani's running New York. That's what we're probably could be in for in Los Angeles. We have a big divide in terms of values in this country. All right. That's it for today. Go in peace to love and serve the Lord. Thanks for watching and listening.
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12: The USDA's Agriculture Animal and Plant Health Inspection Service has confirmed the detection of antibodies to pseudorabies, a virus in a small commercial swine facility in Iowa. The confirmation was a result of routine testing, not pre-movement surveillance. Initial traceback indicates that the five affected boars came from an outdoor facility in Texas. Animals from that herd also tested positive for pseudorabies. APHIS is working with officials in Iowa and Texas to expand traceback efforts and identify any additional potential exposures. It marks the first known case of pseudorabies in commercial swine since 2024.
11: That's today's Focus on the Field with Bridget Riedel, your ag industry expert. 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The Flag. It's 9 o'clock.
13: Round two is complete. I'm Lisa Lucera, Fox News. U.S. Central Command says its latest round of strikes against Iran are over. The strikes, it says, were on military surveillance capabilities, communication systems, and air defense sites across Iran. Fox's Trey Inkston in Tel Aviv spoke with President Trump earlier tonight.
14: The president told me he spoke directly with Iranian officials tonight from the Situation Room. President Trump says that they called asking him to stop the bombing. Through state media, Iranian officials have denied this. Vice President J.D. Vance giving some new insight into who they're dealing with in Iran, saying both the moderates and the more extreme voices. President Trump says the Israelis are not involved in the strikes tonight, but he did briefly speak with Israeli counterparts.
13: CENTCOM says the strikes were in response to the Iranian threat to U.S. forces and international commercial ships transiting regional waters. A former Taliban commander will spend decades in a U.S. prison.
8: Haji Najibullah has been sentenced to 42 years behind bars for the kidnapping of Pulitzer Prize-winning journalist David Rode and providing support that led to the deaths of three American soldiers. Rode faced Najibullah in a Manhattan courtroom, describing how he and two other men were abducted by Najibullah in 2008 in Afghanistan. The men were held for over 7 months before making a dramatic escape from a compound in Pakistan's tribal areas. Najibullah pleaded guilty to providing material support for acts of terrorism last April.
13: Fox's Tom Rigotti. An appeal filed in the murder conviction of Carmelo Anthony, the Texas teen convicted of murdering fellow teen Austin Metcalf at a track meet last year. Collin County DA Greg Willis.
9: Any case where the defendant gets a lengthy sentence, it's normal for a notice to appeal to be filed. So it would be more surprising if there had not been a notice.
13: Anthony was sentenced to 35 years and is eligible for parole after he served half the sentence. 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
13: 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A new lawsuit accuses Sean Diddy Combs of sexually assaulting a child actor.
18: An unidentified former child actor is accusing Sean Diddy Combs, who was convicted last year for prostitution-related offenses, of sexually assaulting him during a networking event in the Hollywood Hills in May of 2007. The lawsuit states the alleged assault was so extreme as to go beyond the bounds of decency and be regarded as intolerable by civilized society. A spokesman for Combs, now serving a 50-month prison sentence, called the allegations false and ridiculous. After an 8-week trial last year, Combs was acquitted on the more serious charges of sex trafficking and racketeering, while the jury convicted him on two lesser counts. Combs is currently set to be released in 2028. Michelle Polino, Fox News.
13: The verdict stands in a landmark social media addiction case.
19: A California state judge denies motions by Meta Platforms and Google's YouTube seeking a new trial. A Los Angeles civil jury in March found the companies negligent and imposed $6 million in damages in a case accusing them of designing deliberately addictive platforms and harming young users. A 20-year-old woman sued, blaming social media for mental health problems she developed as a child. In their retrial request, the companies argued they're protected by federal law against liability for user-created content. The case focused on the platform's design features, not content. And Judge Carolyn Kuhl, in her denial, says there's ample evidence to support the verdict. Chris Foster, Fox News.
13: Meta says in a statement, in part, we respectfully disagree and we expect this ruling to be overturned on appeal. The owners of TikTok and Snapchat settled before the trial started. Visa says it's embedding its payment network into ChatGPT, allowing the chatbot to make purchases at any merchant accepting Visa, unlike previous attempts limited to specific retailers. Some have expressed concerns about potential overspending and unauthorized purchases, but Visa says it plans to implement safeguards like spending limits. I'm Lisa Lucera. This is Fox News.
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1: Partly cloudy skies through the evening hours, and we can't rule out a few leftover storms. Some of those could pack a little punch with temperatures in the 70s and then bottoming out overnight tonight under partly cloudy skies into the mid-50s. And cooler on your Thursday, low to mid-70s, a few showers possible in the afternoon. And then it looks like we stay in the 70s with breezy conditions all the way through the weekend. From the Flag Skywatch Weather Center, I'm Chief Meteorologist Dean Wysocki.
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24: Democrats get their Nazi in Maine. We'll discuss Plattner's nomination for the U.S. Senate as scandals swirl around this troubled candidate. Seems like the ceasefire with Iran may be off. Trump says the regime has waited too long to make a deal, and the U.S. carries out airstrikes to retaliate for a downed Apache helicopter. And teenager Carmelo Anthony was found guilty of murder in Texas. Legal analyst Danny Savalos is back today to break down the verdict and the sentence in this terrible case. Today is Wednesday, June the 10th. I'm Scott Jennings reporting for Salem, and we are broadcasting live today from your nation's capital. On this day, 1752, Benjamin Franklin, one of our nation's founding fathers, flew a kite during a thunderstorm, collecting ambient electrical charge into a Leyden jar and proving the connection between lightning and electricity. And he also gave rise to the phrase, catching lightning in a bottle. As for today's news, Democrats think they've got lightning in a bottle in Maine, but they may be in for a shock come November. Graham Plattner, the fake oyster farmer with a Nazi tattoo, the self-described communist, emerged from the formality of the Democratic Party primary last night and is now slated to take on incumbent Republican Senator Susan Collins. Let's hear from Plattner and my reaction to his speech. All of it last night on CNN, Cut 12.
25: They keep looking for that one story, that one headline, that one moment in my life that they can define the campaign by. But in trying so hard to understand me, they failed to understand that this is not about me at all.
26: Why are you chuckling, Scott?
27: Because when you're as damaged as this guy, I guess I would also say it's not really about me, because if it's about him, they're in real trouble. It sort of makes me laugh. They're looking for one story. They were looking for one and they found like 20. But let's just start with the tattoo. Democrats have spent 10 years here and everywhere else calling every Republican from Donald Trump on down a Nazi sympathizer, and a fascist. And tonight the Democratic Party sent a message. You know what? Nazi tattoo, perfectly fine with us. That is what they are now saddled with. The campaign is about him. There is not one story. There is a troubling list of behavioral issues on this guy. His entire narrative is a lie. They're not going to be able to take the focus off
28: Donald Trump. But on the tattoo, though, the difference between he and Donald Trump
27: is that he has a tattoo actually, and Trump doesn't.
28: But I think the problem that he had, I think it's why there were a lot of women behind him tonight. The problem was,
27: good thing they were behind him and not in front of him.
28: That,
24: well, Plattner has a long list of problems. He's been credibly accused of abusing women. He says he masturbates in public porta-potties. He denigrates American military veterans. He says he wants to rape men to show them that he is dominant over them. This guy is a Mad Libs of troubling behavior. And while Plattner speaks often of his redemption, he also said this today on MSNBC, Cut 11.
29: You say there's nothing out there that could be concerning. And this may seem a little bit rich.
25: I just want to make this clear. There's nothing out there that's actually concerning. People will make everything seem very concerning because that's what people do in politics.
24: If Plattner isn't troubled by any of his own behavior, it makes you wonder, what would he have to do to finally look in the mirror and say, whoa, buddy, rein it in? But Democrats appear to be all in on the oyster-groping Fuhrer, looking past his Nazi tattoo and his treatment of women, despite their years-long attacks on Republicans as Nazis who hate women. Somewhere, Eric Swalwell and Al Franken are on a text chain exchanging WTFs with each other. It's important to remember that there are things we know about Plattner today, and there are things we are likely to know in the days and weeks ahead. I get the feeling, just a hunch, that despite Mr. Plattner's belief that he is as clean as a whistle, people of Maine will not be of the same opinion before the end of this campaign. Even still, could Plattner win? Of course, Democrats will pull out all the stops for him, marching down off of any moral high ground they ever held in the pursuit of political power and their radical agenda. Elsewhere in politics, South Carolina held a primary last night. Let's start with governor. Republicans sent Lieutenant Governor Pamela Yvette and Attorney General Alan Wilson on to a runoff in a couple of weeks, eliminated there Nancy Mace and Ralph Norman, two members of Congress who will be out of politics at the end of this year. And in the South Carolina Senate primary, Lindsey Graham, the incumbent, did win the GOP nomination. He had Trump's backing, but he faced a strong challenge. Cut 15.
0: Everybody in America cares about conservative judges. Donald Trump and Lindsey Graham are going to deliver for you in 27 and 28, big time.
24: Next round of primaries coming up on Tuesday. We'll see runoffs in Alabama and Georgia, plus we have races in Oklahoma. Overseas, feels like the ceasefire in Iran has ceased to exist. Iran used a drone to take down a U.S. Apache helicopter. And last night, the president retaliated with several hours of airstrikes. This morning in the Oval Office, the president was asked about the renewed hostilities. Cut 17.
2: Iran. You posted this morning about Iran. You said that they've taken too long to get to a deal. I want to make sure I quote you correctly. You said that now they will have to pay the price. Yeah. What did you mean by that specifically?
3: Well, we're going to be attacking them very hard.
2: You're resuming bombing?
3: We are. Based on the helicopter, I guess we have the right to do that.
24: Also this morning, the president has posted on Truth Social that Iran has waited too long to make a deal and will now pay the price. Here's more of the president in Cut 18.
3: We hit them hard yesterday, and we're going to hit them again hard today in case you miss it, in case you don't turn on your television set. And we'll see what happens with the deal. We were really close to a deal, but they keep tapping us along. They keep playing us for suckers.
24: With the resumption of hostilities, Iran has lashed out at its neighbors, attacking U.S. installations in Jordan, Bahrain, and Kuwait. Bahrain says it intercepted several drones. Markets today down a bit, and oil trading between $90 and $91 a barrel, up a bit on this news. More to come on Iran throughout the show. President was in the Oval Office this morning to sign the immigration funding bill into law. It finally passed the House yesterday, so that's $70 billion for ICE and Border Patrol. Essentially, what they have done here is protect border enforcement from Democrats, at least for the rest of Trump's term in office. And the president is also dealing with Congress on extending FISA, that is the surveillance law that we use to spy on terrorists overseas. It expires on Friday, and there is no deal to renew it yet. Trump now says he wants Congress to pass a short-term FISA extension. House Speaker Mike Johnson went over to the White House this morning along with some other congressional leaders to discuss all this with the president. We'll keep an eye on this today, but I can tell you it would be a disaster for our country if FISA goes dark on Friday. We would take our eyes off the very people who wish us the most harm. Social Security news. In just 6 years, you, if you're on Social Security, could be facing massive benefit cuts if Congress doesn't reform the system. That's according to a new report by the Social Security trustees. Social Security's retirement trust fund is expected to be exhausted in late 2032. That is one quarter earlier than previously forecast. At that time, payroll tax revenue and other income sources will be able to cover only 78% of the benefits that are owed. Not good news for Social Security without some reform coming in from Congress. We have a great show for you today. Jonatan Saya from the Foundation for Defense of Democracies is coming by to discuss all this breaking news on Iran. We have two members of Congress here today. Pat Harrigan of North Carolina, former Green Beret, will get his thoughts on national security issues, among other things. And also Representative Bill Huizenga of Michigan. He's in one of the most targeted races in the country.

0: 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What you might not know is our oil and gas industry also works to build roads, provide school funding, and even protect us from flooding by creating nearly 50,000 jobs statewide and generating billions of tax dollars annually to support our infrastructure, our great outdoors, and our schools. North Dakota Petroleum Foundation, advancing the possibilities.
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0: when he's not in the Oval Office or owning the libs on CNN. He's here with us. It's the Scott Jennings Show.
1: All right, early this morning, the president issued a Truth Social about the ongoing conflict in Iran. Quote the president here, "They have taken too long to negotiate a deal that would have been great for them, and now they will have to pay the price." And earlier in the Oval Office, the president doubled down on it and says that the United States has the right to retaliate against Iran over them attacking our Apache helicopter. It would appear that the ceasefire, if you can still call it that, is hanging by a thread. To discuss what's going on with Iran and where we may be headed, please welcome into the Scott Jennings Show from the Foundation for Defense of Democracies, research analyst Jonathan Saya. Jonathan, you've seen the news, you've seen the president in the Oval, and you've read his words. Where are we here? And by the way, what does proportional response mean to you? I'd like to discuss that term.
2: So here we're in this state of back and forth, as we have been with the Islamic Republic. But this new wave of escalation is different from the previous rounds from the regime because they're further emboldened. And the key term here is when they attacked Israel a couple of days ago, that was the first time the regime preemptively attacked Israel. That's a fundamental change in their national security doctrine. Now, the appropriate response to that would have to go beyond just a tit for tat. What we've seen so far is that Israelis or the Americans, to an extent, might take out, an air defense. But what the president has suggested and what the retaliation from the United States and Israel suggests is that the new wave looks like it's going after the energy infrastructure of the regime that, of course, serves to further legitimize their military assets. Anything in Iran has dual use. One part is energy, and the other part is simply for missile fuels.
1: Here's my question. We're dealing with the Iranians here. We've had the president say numerous times he thought we were on the brink of a deal. You've had the vice president express public optimism about a deal possibly coming to pass. Then they attack our Apache helicopter. Of course, they've also been attacking Israel. They haven't really ceased firing, in my estimation. The president has shown some amount of restraint. So now he says we're going to hit them hard again today. You mentioned energy infrastructure. I guess maybe we went after some drinking water facilities as well. The blockade of the United States is still out there, and we are draining their economy of hundreds of millions of dollars every day. I mean, we are punishing these people economically. We're about to be punishing them militarily. Here's my question. How much punishment can they absorb? How much punishment are they willing to, pass on to the people of Iran to try to hold out against Donald Trump here? Do you feel like that the Iranians are even close to the brink of crying uncle, or is it going to take a while to get them to that point?
2: Simply look at the retaliation they've had. It is simply a response to the blockade. Of course, the economic situation in Iran is a national security concern, as you noted. So the key term here is not necessarily inflation. It's not just to see a collapse of the economy. It's depriving regime officials of cash flow to the point that they cannot fund their own apparatus. And that's how you can supplement the maximum pressure campaign against the regime with maximum fractures, ensuring that once you see there's a rift amongst regime officials, because a lot of these guys are ideologically devoted, but the other half are there for the financial incentives. So once you can really exploit that rift is when we're going to see some sort of a decision-making chaos amongst the regime apparatus. And the question there is, can we get regime change, get behavior change from the regime, or do we have to get some sort of a transition of power systemically in Tehran?
1: Do you think that there are still diplomatic talks going on at this moment? They've obviously been engaged in hostilities. By the way, I have to say, their proxy attacks on northern Israel out of Lebanon, you cannot expect Israel to just sit back and absorb that. So, Iran keeping up that front in the war, to me, tells me a lot about where they are on all this. But do you think that we have diplomatic chats going on right now? Or do you think that sort of stuff gets put on hold, when you're basically in the midst of ordering, what will amount to massive airstrikes, at least for the next day or two?
2: communication is always ongoing. It's a matter of whether the other side is negotiating in good faith or whether they're trying to drag out to somehow recalculate how they're going to respond to this blockade and, of course, the intense military strikes that they're suffering. Simply because we're talking does not prevent us from attacking, and that has been the key Trump doctrine. Now, going back to Lebanon, which is important that you laid out, if we were to show restraint and if we were to prevent Israel from responding to Hezbollah aggression, we would be solidifying the regime's control across the Middle East. And that's key there. Yeah. We cannot allow them to even negotiate over such factors, which is why it's important that the response in this case is proportional, that actually goes after something that hurts, which is their economy.
1: Yeah. Yeah, I'm with you. We cannot allow these ongoing attacks. But that has to go away. However this ends, that has to stop, and Israel needs it to stop. Jonathan Saya from FDD, thanks for stopping by. We got to take a break. More after this on the Scott Jennings Show.
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7: Round two is complete. I'm Lisa Lucera, Fox News. U.S. Central Command says its latest round of strikes against Iran are over. The strikes, it says, were on military surveillance capabilities, communication systems, and air defense sites across Iran. Fox's Trey Inkston in Tel Aviv spoke with President Trump earlier tonight.
8: The president told me he spoke directly with Iranian officials tonight. From the Situation Room, President Trump says that they called asking him to stop the bombing. Through state media, Iranian officials have denied this. Vice President J.D. Vance giving some new insight into who they're dealing with in Iran, saying both the moderates and the more extreme voices. President Trump says the Israelis are not involved in the strikes tonight, but he did briefly speak with Israeli counterparts.
7: CENTCOM says the strikes were in response to the Iranian threat to U.S. forces and international commercial ships transiting regional waters. A former Taliban commander will spend decades in a U.S. prison.
9: Haji Najibullah has been sentenced to 42 years behind bars for the kidnapping of Pulitzer Prize-winning journalist David Rode and providing support that led to the deaths of three American soldiers. Rode faced Najibullah in a Manhattan courtroom, describing how he and two other men were abducted by Najibullah in 2008 in Afghanistan. The men were held for over 7 months before making a dramatic escape from a compound in Pakistan's tribal areas. Najibullah pleaded guilty to providing material support for acts of terrorism last April.
7: Fox's Tom Rigotti. An appeal filed in the murder conviction of Carmelo Anthony, the Texas teen convicted of murdering fellow teen Austin Metcalf at a track meet last year. Collin County DA Greg Willis.
10: Any case where the defendant gets a lengthy sentence, it's normal for a notice to appeal to be filed. So it would be more surprising if there had not been a notice.
7: Anthony was sentenced to 35 years and is eligible for parole after he served half the sentence. 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
16: Partly cloudy skies through the evening hours, and we can't rule out a few leftover storms. Some of those could pack a little punch with temperatures in the 70s and then bottoming out overnight tonight under partly cloudy skies into the mid-50s. And cooler on your Thursday, low to mid-70s, a few showers possible in the afternoon. And then it looks like we stay in the 70s with breezy conditions all the way through the weekend. From the Flag Skywatch Weather Center, I'm Chief Meteorologist Dean Wysocki.
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1: Coming up in 60 seconds, Green Beret Congressman Pat Harrigan joins us. We're going to have a nice national security discussion here in just a moment. One of the best members of Congress out there on these topics. First, I've been neglecting my duties to continue to encourage you to finally book that cabin on the unforgettable Gulf of America cruise. As you know, it's happening in November of 2026. I want you to imagine a world where November comes and the election is over, the cold winter is setting in, and you say to yourself, I'd like to do something warm. I'd like to get away from politics, and I'd like to get away from the cold weather. You can go ahead and preset it right now by signing up for the Gulf of America cruise. We'll be sailing up on turquoise waters. We will be placing our collective toes in white sand beaches. We will be taking in incredible meals. We'll be having insightful conversations about the future of the country. Mike Gallagher will be there. Larry O'Connor, our morning guy, will be there. I'll be there. We're going to have all kinds of great programming aboard the Eurodam as we sail through the Gulf of America in November. Stunning destinations. I think we're going in and out of Lauderdale. Always fun to get down and see my friends down in Lauderdale. Here's how you book your cabin. Do it today. Text the word cruise to 94878 or visit scottjenningsshow.com. And click on the Gulf of America cruise banner. I'd love to see you there. We sold a bunch of cabins. We got a couple left. They're waiting for you, so text the word cruise to 94878. All right, joining the show now, Army Green Beret and Congressman from the great state of North Carolina, Pat Harrigan, is here. Last week, Congressman, welcome to the show. The House Armed Services Committee approve the 2027 National Defense Authorization Act. This is the critical funding package that funds our military, national defense, and numerous other parts of our national security situation. The Senate Armed Services Committee is marking it up as we speak. The full bill will be considered in July before the 4th of July recess. I know you're working hard on this, and this is a passion of yours. Tell us about the NDAA. What do we need to know about it for this time around?
19: Well, Scott, hey, thanks for having me. Look, the National Defense Authorization Act, that's how we fund our nation's military, and that's how we get President Trump's priority of peace through strength actually accomplished by rebuilding our military. I think that most people probably don't know that we've never spent less on defense as a percentage of our GDP as a nation since World War II. I think most people do know simultaneously we're almost $40 trillion in debt. And so we're in this kind of historic fiscal squeeze where the world's on fire. We have very real threats around the world that the president and the legislative branch are working together to try to tamp down. but we have to spend more on defense in order to actually rebuild the credible deterrent capability this great nation once had. We are doing that. We are making those strategic investments, but this is an absolutely critical time for the future of America's military.
1: So we've got your version in the House Armed Services Committee, and the Senate's doing their work in their committee. Are there significant differences right now between the chambers, or do you feel like even if there are differences, they're resolvable by the summer?
19: I think that the differences are resolvable. I think that one of the great things about both the House and the Senate Armed Services Committee is that they actually do a lot of work together. We don't see everything the same way, but I think we do see the important things clearly, and we have the same vision about where we need to go as a country. That is also an extension out to my Democratic colleagues. Although we certainly don't share the same values all the time, certainly don't share the same perspectives, I think that defense is one place where everybody can come together to put the country over the party. More often than not, that does happen on the Armed Services Committee. So I think we'll get a good result out of the conference process that will ultimately entail when this bill passes both chambers.
1: And you believe, you ultimately, bipartisan support, you'll get it on the floor?
19: Yeah, I think so for the base tax. Now, supplemental, reconciliation, those are totally different stories. But for the base text itself, I think that there's alignment.
1: There was one amendment that caught my attention that was actually a Democrat, I think, who introduced it. But you supported it. And it would allow the military to repair its own equipment. They call it right to repair. Tell us about that. Why is that important?
19: Well, this is something that you probably couldn't put together four more different members of Congress between the House and the Senate. But it's Tim Sheehy, who's a former Navy SEAL, myself, a former Green Beret, Elizabeth Warren in the Senate, and Maggie Goodlander. We are working together to get right to repair across the finish line, and we were able to do that in the House. What right to repair is it says, look, if the military has purchased the equipment, it has to have the ability to sustain and maintain that equipment, even if the contractor fails in their obligations to sustain that equipment per the original contracts. We have, in many instances, up to 40% of our military hardware that is actually not usable due to flawed sustainment contracts that the Pentagon just can no longer enter into. And so what right to repair really does is it changes the contracting structures, and it says, look, private sector, guys, we love you. You're the backbone of everything that we do in the military. But you're no longer going to take advantage of the U.S. military when it comes to sustainment contracts that don't allow the military to actually repair the equipment that it has purchased from you, particularly when you fail in maintaining that equipment per the contractual standard that you're obligated to. This is actually something that should save the Pentagon tens of billions of dollars over the next 10 years and is something that should and certainly does have bipartisan support on.
1: See, just when you think that bipartisanship is dead in Washington, Pat Harrigan from North Carolina comes along to give us a little feel-good story about it. I mean, those are very different members, but it's kind of, you know, it's, I think for the average American, these are not the kinds of things that are on the front page of the New York Times, and they're not being covered, you know, on the cable news networks. But it's good to hear from you that you have Democrats and Republicans working together on a key military issue, saving taxpayer money. It's a good thing. And you know, I know you're a freshman member of the House, and I'd love to hear about how your experience has gone so far. But is this one of the most frustrating things for you about being in Congress? You know that there are sort of bipartisan conversations going on. You know that there's a little bit more collegiality and cooperation up there than may be covered. Does it frustrate you that this is not the kind of stuff that gets most of the attention in Washington when it comes to policymaking?
19: You know, I think that there's always room to work with the other side when you can get to a place of principled compromise. I think what far often we see today, Scott, is we see compromise devoid of principle. And that is actually what we all have to fight, right? I mean, if you look back, our founding fathers presupposed that we'd always have very broad disagreements to the solutions to our problems up here in Washington, D.C. But they did presuppose that we would approach the problems from the same set of values and principles. We don't share those anymore. And so when you try to jam home what Article 1 really requires, which is consensus in order to get anything done, but you don't have an approach from the same value set or principle set, you actually fundamentally don't agree on the nation's problems anymore, which is why this gets a lot of attention. The logjam, the outcomes, the very negative outcomes that come from seemingly having all these different problems that everybody already knows the answer to, but we can't get the solutions across the finish line because we're disagreeing about the problems. Like, I get why people are focused on that. I don't think most people know why.
1: How has it been working with Secretary Hegseth and his staff over at the Department of War? I assume you're in regular contact with them as this NDAA process has gone along.
19: It's been great to watch Pete grow into the job. I mean, look, you know, most of the time what you're going to see in the Secretary of Defense, Secretary of War position is you're going to see a gray hair. We don't have that. We needed demonstrable change in the Pentagon. What we've been doing for a long time, picking from the political class and moving them over across the river to lead our nation's military, has not worked. It has not generated good outcomes for the United States of America, and it generated a decrepit culture that's quite frankly not capable of achieving the strategic objectives that we need to achieve. I think Pete's given it a great injection of fresh air. I actually just caught up with him in Singapore last week for the Shangri-La Defense Conference, where I got to tell you, he represented our country incredibly well. He's grown into the role. He's doing a good job. He has a command of the issues, and he has the respect of his counterparts abroad. And I think that is something that is missed by our nation's media far too often.
1: That voice you're hearing, Congressman Pat Harrigan of North Carolina. Now, I'm looking at a news story here, Pat. It says here that last summer you closed out the 2025 congressional baseball game as a pitcher for the Republicans. You entered in the final inning to secure the Republicans' 13-2 victory, striking out Democrat Senator Ruben Gallego to end the contest. The congressional baseball game is happening tonight. I know you're back on the Republican squad. I heard you might have injured your shoulder, so I guess you're pitching tonight, but you will be doing, are you the designated hitter? Is that what's happening tonight?
19: Yeah, that's right. I'm still hitting. I'm not throwing tonight, but I'm looking forward to hitting the ball far. At least that's the goal. Every year you get a little bit older, it seems a little bit less far. But nonetheless, we're out there to have a great time. I think we've already sold 35,000 tickets to this game, which is incredible. It's at Nats Stadium.
1: Wow.
19: And we've raised over $3 million for charity, which is really the intent of what we're trying to do here. It's a fantastic event. Tune in if you're watching from home, or if not, if you're in D.C., come out to the game. It's going to be a great time.
1: And the Republicans have won, is it five in a row over the Democrats? Is that right?
19: Five in a row, going for six.
1: Yeah, going for six tonight. And I met a few months ago someone I assume will be on the Republican squad next year, Mark Teixeira of Texas, former major leaguer, former New York Yankee. And so if the Democrats are going to try to get back in the win column, they better try to do it this year, because when we add Tex to the lineup, for the Republicans next year, it's going to get that much harder. But already the Republican lineup is kind of stacked already. You played at Georgetown, right? You've got several college baseball players in the lineup.
19: No, I did not play at Georgetown. That got reported
1: in
19: Fox
1: did?
19: News yesterday. We were like, where did they get that?
1: That's where I'm reading it. I'm reading it.
19: No.
1: Listen, I say that you played Division I college baseball, you know what you should do? Just nod and say, yeah, that was a fun part of my life.
19: Yeah. No, that's it. No, I'll let my work speak for itself out on the ball field tonight. But I'll tell you what, I'm super excited to have Teixeira on the team. That guy hit 13 home runs in that stadium during his career just visiting here.
1: Yep.
19: We do have a stacked team. We're going to have an even better stacked team next year here. Things are looking great for Republicans, but we're going to try to keep this momentum moving in this game.
1: All right. Congressman Pat Harrigan is from North Carolina, was a Green Beret and served our country, was not a Division I college baseball player, but is the designated hitter for the Republicans tonight in the congressional baseball game here in Washington, D.C. Pat, thank you so much for coming on the show. Thanks for working on these national security issues. I didn't get to ask you about the FISA extension, but obviously the president and the congressional leaders are working on that. Just 10 seconds would be a disaster for this to go dark on Friday, correct?
19: Well, Well, FISA can't go dark, but we also cannot invade the privacy of Americans the way that we've been invading it since the post-9/11 era. We went too far on the security side. We need to rebalance that with freedom. That's what we're hoping to do this week. We'll see if it happens. But, Scott, thank you for having me.
1: Pat Harrigan, great conversation. We're taking a break. We'll be back with more on the Scott Jennings Show right after this.
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0: One man standing tall against the leftist mob. Here's Scott Jennings.
1: We got to talk about this Stephen A. Smith back and forth with President Trump in just a second. But first, if you or someone that you love is on Medicare, you know that it is designed to be confusing. 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You go through the consultation. It takes like 20 minutes. If you're on the right plan, they'll tell you. If they're not, they'll tell you, and they'll help you find the right plan that will save you money. It's called Chapter. 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No pressure. Real human being. You will not regret it. All right. Let's talk about, here's what I think. It's not been that long ago in American politics that a political party reeling after the loss of a presidential campaign they thought they should have won decided to look outside their usual political ranks and nominate someone for president who was from the world of entertainment, who had a built-in pre-existing audience, who had a knack for knowing how to work media cycles. Of course, I'm talking about what the Republicans did nominating Donald Trump in 2016. Now there is a Democrat entertainer type named Stephen A. Smith from the world of sports. You may have heard of him. He's got a show, and he also does commentary on ESPN. He's sort of ubiquitous presence in NBA coverage. Anyway, he's been in the news this week because when President Trump went to Madison Square Garden the other night for Game 3 of the NBA Finals, Stephen A., and they lost, the Knicks lost, Stephen A. Smith comes out and blames the loss on Donald Trump being there. He blamed Donald Trump. So that started it. And then all of a sudden, the president caught wind of this and got involved. Let's hear the president's retort. Cut 6.
2: I think he's a nice guy. But you need a certain aptitude to run for president. You need a high IQ. I'm not sure that Stephen has that. I don't think he does, actually.
1: This was the greatest thing that could have happened for Stephen A. Smith, getting in a public back and forth with Donald Trump. So Stephen A. Smith was on the Laura Coates CNN show last night. I was there for this. And he said, oh, really? Well, maybe we should debate. Here's Stephen A. in Cut 7.
3: But if he really, really wants to get down to the nitty-gritty and really want to challenge me about my IQ, I welcome a sit-down with him. I welcome him on the debate stage. You know, you're the president of the United States. You've joked around about circumventing the 22nd Amendment and running for a third term. Well, if you can pull off those strings, particularly the pull that you've got with the FCC or anything like that, why don't you find a way to allow me to keep my money and my job at ESPN and SiriusXM and still walk on that debate stage? I will be happy to show up against President Trump since you think that my IQ is questionable. You want to find out? Want some? Come get some. I'll show up.
1: All right. What he is referencing is, you know, there'd been some discussion that Stephen A. might be wanting to run for president. And a few weeks ago, he sort of determined that he would have to give up his broadcasting job in order to run for the office. But you can tell he still has the itch. I mean, yesterday he was doing a sports show standing in front of a giant American flag, like this one. And, you know, I mean, this is a guy who loves politics. He wants to be in politics. He's worried about giving up his income, which is massive. He does very well. But I got to tell you, I wouldn't discount someone like Stephen A. Smith, or even Stephen A. Smith himself, from being possibly impactful in a presidential campaign. People are looking for different kinds of folks right now, not Plattner types. I'm not manufactured Nazis. I'm talking about interesting people and coming from the world of entertainment. Trump proved it. You bring in that pre-existing audience, you can make some noise in politics right now. I wouldn't discount Stephen A. Smart guy. We'll take a break. More news after this. It's Scott Jennings. Common sense for the American people. Stay with us.
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10: Round complete. I'm Lisa Lacerra, Fox News. U.S. Central Command says tonight's round of strikes on targets in Iran is over. It began at about 5:15 p.m. Eastern time.
26: Initial explosions were heard almost simultaneously at port cities along the Strait of Hormuz, Iranian air defenses, radars, and communication sites. Iran continues to frustrate the U.S. military by firing drones and missiles using mobile launchers that they can hide inside mountain tunnels.
10: Fox's Jennifer Griffin in Washington.
26: Earlier today, the president revealed the U.S. military had secretly been escorting oil tankers through the Strait of Hormuz, laden with over 100 million barrels, he said, in the middle of the night without Iran seeing them. The Apache helicopter hit by the Iranian drone yesterday was reportedly providing overwatch and protection for one of those vessels.
10: President Trump said a projectile landed inside the chopper but did not explode, and the pilots were able to put it in the water. They were rescued. Meanwhile, Kuwait says its air defense systems are firing after Iran threatened retaliation after the U.S. strikes, while warning sirens are going off in Bahrain. Microsoft co-founder Bill Gates testified before a House panel for hours today over his connection with convicted sex offender Jeffrey Epstein.
27: Fox obtained Gates' opening statement. In it, he says, meeting with Epstein was a grave error in judgment, and that, quote, I never witnessed nor had any indication that Epstein was engaged in ongoing criminal conduct. I have learned a significant lesson and am now far more careful about who I engage with, even in a limited capacity.
10: Fox's Rich Edson at the Capitol. There are emails in the Epstein files where Epstein appears to have written notes to himself about Gates, including one about extramarital affairs. Gates has said he did have affairs, but the allegations he had affairs with Epstein survivors are false. America is listening to Fox News.
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12: 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I tell my neighbors about them. I tell pretty much everybody about them. 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
10: need, Rock Auto. The Department of Justice announcing terror-related charges against multiple people accused of anti-Jewish threats.
13: The Department of Justice says a federal grand jury in Detroit has returned an indictment against eight people from Michigan, Wisconsin, and Illinois for their alleged roles in conspiracies to make threats against leaders of the University of Michigan, law enforcement, and businesses, including the Jewish Federation of Detroit, over what prosecutors call the victims' perceived financial support for Israel. The U.S. Attorney's Office in a statement saying, in America, we rule by law, not by fear, that the DOJ will counter terror and intimidation threats with justice. Jeff Manasso, Fox News.
10: Kalshi is stepping up restrictions to address insider trading concerns, mandating employment disclosures for users trading on sensitive contracts.
14: It's adding some guardrails to address concerns about market manipulation and insider trading. It'll also launch a whistleblower portal and will assign risk scores to markets. Kalshi says the changes are based on recommendations from an independent surveillance audit committee established to oversee its market integrity and enforcement. The Wall Street Journal says the audit committee's report discloses for the first time that Kalshi has made more than 20 referrals to the Commodity Futures Trading Commission and the Justice Department during the first quarter of this year. Jenny Cosella, Fox News.
10: Glenn Close will finally get an Academy Award. The Academy of Motion Picture Arts and Sciences has announced Close will receive an honorary Oscar at the annual Governor's Awards. Close has been nominated for an Oscar 8 times and is known for her emotional range and complex characters. Director Ridley Scott and animator Floyd Norman will also receive honorary Oscars. Scott directed such notable films as Alien and Blade Runner. Norman was the first black animator for Walt Disney. I'm Lisa LaSera. This is Fox News.
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15: Partly cloudy skies through the evening hours, and we can't rule out a few leftover storms. Some of those could pack a little punch with temperatures in the 70s and then bottoming out overnight tonight under partly cloudy skies into the mid-50s. And cooler on your Thursday, low to mid-70s, a few showers possible in the afternoon. And then it looks like we stay in the 70s with breezy conditions all the way through the weekend. From the Flag Skywatch Weather Center, I'm Chief Meteorologist Dean Wysocki.
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28: 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This is throughout the day on Monday. Slick roads out there when you're traveling.
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2: Fighting for free speech, Western civilization, and delivering common sense for the American people. Ladies and gentlemen, here's Scott Jennings.
1: All right, we start with a quick check of the headlines here on Wednesday, June the 10th. This just in, President Trump says Iran will pay the price for not reaching a peace deal. The president foreshadowing more airstrikes. Some were already carried out last night in retaliation for that attack on the Apache helicopter. And this also just coming across the desk here. I'm going to read it to you. President Trump has issued the following statement. Last month, I directed our great U.S. military to execute a secret mission to support oil tankers and other commercial ships through the Strait of Hormuz. Today, I am pleased to announce this effort has resulted in more than 100 million barrels of oil making its way through the strait and into the open market. More than 200 commercial ships have safely traveled through the strait. This wildly successful effort is because the United States of America controls the Strait of Hormuz, not Iran. Their military is defeated and their economy is lost. It's over for Iran. Thank you for your attention to this matter, signed President Trump. President may be responding to some news about inflation. It has hit its highest level in 3 years in May, rising to 4.2% as turmoil in Iran pushed up the cost of gasoline and transportation. This increase was largely in line with expectations, but it could keep the Fed from cutting interest rates anytime soon. We'll have to see how the new Fed chair, Kevin Warsh, handles that and how voters digest all of this later this year. Federal prosecutors have indicted eight people linked to the University of Michigan, accusing them of carrying out a terrorism campaign of threats and vandalism aimed at forcing the school to cut ties with Israel. Federal prosecutors say the group targeted university leaders, local businesses, law enforcement, and the Jewish Federation of Metropolitan Detroit using intimidation tactics that included graffiti, threatening messages, and symbolic displays. Justice Department says the alleged conspiracy sought to terrorize victims into compliance, adding that, quote, America is governed by the rule of law, not fear. Now, six of these suspects have already appeared in federal court. One was arrested in Wisconsin, and another remains at large. Just after we went off the air yesterday, the Carmelo Anthony trial came to an end in Texas, and the teenager was convicted of murder. And the stabbing death of Austin Metcalf took place at a high school track meet last April. Here to discuss this, NBC News legal analyst Danny Savalos. Danny, you've been tracking this trial. We were speaking yesterday as the jury deliberated. Give us your reaction. Just seconds after we ended our conversation, the guilty verdict came back. What did you think?
17: Exactly, Scott. And I was, I can't say I was surprised at all. This is exactly what I expected, and I think I communicated that yesterday, but I don't think that makes me very much of a soothsayer or a wizard, because the reality was this was always a hopeless case for the defense. It's actually the real question for me is, why did it even go to trial? This should have been a plea agreement. And I suspect that had they explored that opportunity on the defense, they might have done better than the ultimate sentence in this case. But oftentimes the decision to go to trial is the clients and the clients alone. And I suspect, although I don't know, that's probably why this case went to trial.
1: Did Carmelo Anthony, the teenager who did the stabbing here, did he take the stand in his own defense or no?
17: He did not. And, you know, a lot of people now can use hindsight. It's 20/20 vision, as we all know. But in reality, that was probably the best choice for the defense. And here's why. Because in Texas, the prosecution has to disprove self-defense beyond a reasonable doubt. They have the burden. For that reason, if you have a 17-year-old client who obviously has no experience testifying in his own murder trial, going up against an experienced prosecutor where the rules of evidence are skewed in favor of the questioner, not the witness, then there's just too much of a risk to put Anthony on the stand. Maybe he could have articulated some self-defense, but it just wouldn't have been consistent with so many of the other witnesses' testimony, and that would have looked terrible on cross-examination. He could have just denied what all these other witnesses said, but it might have made him look even less credible. So I think the risk-averse, wiser choice was to not call him to the stand and rest on the best thing that the defense had going for them, which wasn't much, which was that the prosecution had to disprove self-defense.
1: All right, so the jury took just a few hours to convict Carmelo Anthony of murder, and then they went back in and started to consider the sentence, and they came out with a 35-year prison sentence in this case. I have two questions. Number one, why wasn't the death penalty on a tap here for Carmelo Anthony? And number two, tell us about this issue of sudden passion that was considered during the jury deliberation.
17: So first, he was not ever going to get the death penalty because he was a minor when the crime was committed. And the Supreme Court has said you can't send minors, you can't convict them and execute them if they were minors at the time of the commission of the crime. So the only thing ever on the table was a sentence in the range of 5 to 99 years for first degree felony. It's what Texas calls their murder statute. So that's what was on the table, 5 to 99 years. And I believe technically they could have made it life as well. Now, you ask about passion. Now, a crime committed in the heat of passion in Texas isn't a defense to the guilt phase of the crime. In other words, it wasn't a defense like self-defense. It only comes into play during sentencing. So in that sense, it's what we call mitigation. It's essentially saying to the court, as you're thinking of my punishment, here's a reason why I'm not as bad as you think I am. So the passion aspect was something that Anthony had to prove. And if he did prove passion, it actually had quite a dramatic result if he had been able to do that. He would have had the burden, so the burden shifts now. Now in sentencing, the defendant has to establish passion. And passion is both a subjective and an objective element. What I mean by that is that it's not enough for Anthony, for evidence that Anthony said or believed that he was in an impassioned state during this melee. It had to be objective. In fact, the statute says something to the effect of a person of an ordinary temper. So with that tied to reasonableness, it's a much harder bar to clear. But the effect is dramatic. It would have dropped Anthony from a sentencing place out of murder and into manslaughter. Even though the jury rejected manslaughter, he had a shot of getting sentenced for manslaughter. And that would have put him at, I believe it was 20 or 22 years. Now, the fact that he got a sentence of 35 years tells us that the jury rejected the passion argument and sentenced him on the murder charge.
1: Talking to NBC News legal analyst Danny Savalos about this Carmelo Anthony trial down in Texas. Anthony convicted of murdering Austin Metcalf, got 35 years for this murder. We've seen, Danny, a lot of interesting reactions, and after the break we're going to play some of those. But I want to know what happens next. I assume there will be appeals in this case. Can they appeal the verdict, the guilty verdict, and can they also appeal the sentencing? Give us an idea of how that works in Texas.
17: Not only can they will. And it's essentially automatic. I mean, every single trial court in all parts of the country provides for an appeal of all criminal convictions after trial. After you're shot at the appeals court, you don't absolutely have a shot at the Supreme Court, but you can try. And I mean the Supreme Court of whatever state you're in. So they absolutely will appeal. But here's something you've probably heard a lot about, Scott, that I do not think will be a major issue on appeal, and it's this. There's been a lot of reporting about how the jury had no African-American members. And more than that, there was what we call a Batson challenge during jury selection where the prosecution excluded, I believe it was three prospective jurors, and the defense objected. But here's the thing. Constitutionally, there is no requirement that a jury contain a certain number of black, white, or any ethnicity or race. The only thing the Constitution requires is that if you use your peremptory challenges as a lawyer, these are freebie challenges that we get a certain number of, and we can excuse a juror for any reason. We don't have to have a good reason, but the Supreme Court said no matter what your reason for excluding someone, the only forbidden reason is race. Race or ethnicity or one of those protected categories. So when that happens, the problem with Batson challenges, and I could talk about these all day and make it very brief, the prosecution essentially said, well, these witnesses have, or excuse me, these jurors, potential jurors, have some relation to the school district. They may have worked for the school district. I don't know exactly what it was. But if they can articulate a non-racial reason for excluding them and the court accepted it, then the mere fact that the jury was had no black people on it, and I believe it had people from other races, just no black people, does not mean it is constitutionally infirm.

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4: We're here with Adam at Cheyenne Gardens again. Adam, let's say I have a space that's smaller, 5x4, or it's in a corner. What are some things I should think about when I'm deciding what to put there?
5: So when we start looking at spaces in the landscape and we need to put a new shrub in, you look at the size. If it's a small space like a 5x4 or 5x5, plants generally don't read. And so they don't know when they're supposed to stop growing. And so width usually gets me in trouble. And we all want to lower our maintenance. So I really focus on the width. And so if I don't want to have a spot that's 5x4, I'm going to pick a shrub that's going to stay 4 feet. And so it's hard to get the height that way. We do have some shrubs that give us a little more height, but when you got to look up, and sometimes when we look up, we might have an overhang that comes out a foot and a half or 2 feet. And so when that overhang in our gutter comes into play, we don't get water. So then we have to water. So you want to make sure you're on the outside of that edge. Sometimes if I want to go larger, I'll make my bed wider. Adjust the curbing, edging, fix that so you can get a little more space if you need a bigger plant there. The other thing I look at is sometimes I go to a perennial. Some of my perennials stay a little bit smaller, then I don't overhang my bed. The goal is to make life easier, not more work. And so you want to really look and talk about the plants and look at some of the different options that you can have for smaller situations.
4: Thanks, Adam. Cheyenne Gardens is a great place to wander, admire, and explore for the largest variety of trees, shrubs, and bedding plants in the area. Just 10 minutes from Fargo up I-29 in Harwood.
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9: Well, I told you we'd keep on top of it, and there is a little news on this effort to extend FISA, our surveillance law that allows us to pay attention to what these overseas terrorists are doing. So this morning, House Speaker Johnson went to the White House, talked to the president. He's asked the Congress for a short-term extension to keep talking. But a couple of political reporters that I follow

0: Trust, Jake Sherman and Andrew Desiderio, are reporting that the consensus from the Senate Democratic lunch, so the Senate Democrats just now had their lunch, and they are saying no deal on a short-term FISA extension until Bill Pulte is gone. Now, Pulte is the man that President Trump, at least on an interim basis, has appointed to head up the Office of the Director of National Intelligence. He replaced Tulsi Gabbard, and that is what is causing this whole FISA mess. So right now, President wants a short-term deal, and the Democrats and the Senate are saying, we won't do that until you get rid of Pulte. So we're going to keep tracking this over the next few hours. This all, by the way, goes away on Friday. FISA is set to expire on Friday, so not much time left. In a minute, I want to get back to the Carmelo Anthony trial. Some really crazy reactions from some people you've heard of. First, though, and I cannot stress this enough, I need to talk to you about aches and pains, and I need to talk to you about what you can do about it. What you can do about it is Relief Factor. 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After 3 weeks, my guess is good chance you're going to say, yep, Scott was right. All right, let's talk about this Carmelo Anthony trial a little bit more. We just had our legal analyst on to talk about the murder conviction. But there have been some crazy, absolute crazy reactions to this. And I'm so sad that we haven't talked about her in a while since she lost the Texas Senate Democrat primary. But Jasmine Crockett, the smartest Democrat out there, has burst back onto the scene with some commentary on the Carmelo Anthony conviction. Now, Anthony used a knife to stab Austin Metcalf in the heart, lacerated his heart. The jury was shown pictures of the heart from the autopsy. They took it out. They put it on a table. They showed the jury pictures of the lacerated heart with a knife. What does Jasmine Crockett think about that? Let's hear that in Cut 5.
1: Was it a switch? I don't know what he had.
2: It was like a, it seemed like it was a multi-tool, almost like a Swiss Army.
1: Like with like with the little scissors and everything and whatever. Mm-hmm. So it was small. Mm-hmm. Well, I would argue the size of it alone, you wouldn't even think it's a deadly weapon.
3: And that's forgot he had it in the bag.
1: If it was one of the little, like, I don't know. Like, I do think.
2: Well, that's why he went to his coach and was like, but I don't think I heard him that.
0: Jasmine Crockett says that the knife that was used to murder Austin Metcalf isn't a deadly weapon, never minding the fact that the victim in the case is dead from a stab wound to the heart. That was number one reaction from Crockett. Number two reaction, well, I'm just going to play this for you. It's amazing what people will say in front of a camera. Cut number four.
1: Black women, especially black women who have black male children, mm-hmm. live in fear and agony every single day. A fear and agony that I promise you, the Metcalfs probably never spent a day living that way. Mm-hmm. And we're going to have just some real conversations about race in this country.
0: Yeah, the Metcalfs who lost their son to a murderer. Yeah, they've never felt any agony. You know, Jasmine Crockett, there's a reason she lost that race earlier this year. And you just heard a little bit of that. More after this. Scott Jennings on Salem. Stay with us.
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5: The second round complete. I'm Lisa Lucera, Fox News. U.S. Central Command says tonight's round of strikes on targets in Iran is over. It began at about 5:15 p.m. Eastern time.
6: Initial explosions were heard almost simultaneously at port cities along the Strait of Hormuz, Iranian air defenses, radars, and communication sites. Iran continues to frustrate the U.S. military by firing drones and missiles using mobile launchers that they can hide inside mountain tunnels.
5: Fox's Jennifer Griffin in Washington.
6: Earlier today, the president revealed the U.S. military had secretly been escorting oil tankers through the Strait of Hormuz, laden with over 100 million barrels, he said, in the middle of the night without Iran seeing them. The Apache helicopter hit by the Iranian drone yesterday was reportedly providing overwatch and protection for one of those vessels.
5: President Trump said a projectile landed inside the chopper but did not explode, and the pilots were able to put it in the water. They were rescued. Meanwhile, Kuwait says its air defense systems are firing after Iran threatened retaliation after the U.S. strikes, while warning sirens are going off in Bahrain. Microsoft co-founder Bill Gates testified before a House panel for hours today over his connection with convicted sex offender Jeffrey Epstein.
7: Fox obtained Gates' opening statement. In it, he says, meeting with Epstein was a grave error in judgment, and that, quote, I never witnessed nor had any indication that Epstein was engaged in ongoing criminal conduct. I have learned a significant lesson and am now far more careful about who I engage with, even in a limited capacity.
5: Fox's Rich Edson at the Capitol. There are emails in the Epstein files where Epstein appears to have written notes to himself about Gates, including one about extramarital affairs. Gates has said he did have affairs, but the allegations he had affairs with Epstein survivors are false. America is listening to Fox News.
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11: 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Partly cloudy skies through the evening hours, and we can't rule out a few leftover storms. Some of those could pack a little punch with temperatures in the 70s and then bottoming out overnight tonight under partly cloudy skies into the mid-50s. And cooler on your Thursday, low to mid-70s, a few showers possible in the afternoon. And then it looks like we stay in the 70s with breezy conditions all the way through the weekend. From the Flag Skywatch Weather Center, I'm Chief Meteorologist Dean Wysocki.
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0: Got a lot of breaking news popping on Capitol Hill. Here to discuss it, Congressman from Western Michigan, Bill Huizenga. Congressman Huizenga, thanks for joining us here on The Scott Jennings Show. I'm going to hit you with some rapid fire news items, all kind of layering in as we speak. I know you're up at the U.S. Capitol right now. First things first, FISA, Foreign Intelligence Surveillance Act, it's going to expire on Friday. The president has told congressional leaders he wants an extension, a short-term extension. It sounds like Democrats in the Senate don't want to do that because of Bill Pulte being installed, at least temporarily, over at the National Intelligence Office. What do you think? What are the consequences if FISA goes dark on Friday? And are the Democrats, with their intransigence here, putting our national security at risk?
14: Well, the answer to that question is yes, they are. And I would start with, I think Bill Pulte is the excuse right now that they're using for not supporting this. And look, a lot of us Republicans had concerns that the FISA court had possibly been weaponized under the Biden administration. There was a lot of reforms that were put in place that Jim Jordan had led the charge on. So I feel comfortable with where it is right now. And the simple fact is, we going dark in this area is going to put the country in jeopardy. And once again, we see the Democrats willing to play politics in a very, very dangerous way here with our country's security.
0: Well, this monitoring of terrorism, I mean, we've had acts of terrorism on American soil. We know there are people in the country that are communicating with people outside of the country who want to commit acts of terrorism against the United States. We're currently at war with Iran. They obviously have proxies around the world that want to commit terrorism. So to let this lapse right now just seems the height of irresponsibility. And speaking of terrorism, you yourself have recently been working on some legislation called Deport the Terrorists Act. So this has been at the top of your agenda. Tell us about this bill, why you filed it, and what are the prospects for it for the rest of the year here?
14: Yeah, well, it's pretty simple. It says if you are a naturalized citizen who has renounced your own citizenship from your original country and you have sworn off allegiance to that country and have sworn allegiance to the United States and have declared you are now an American citizen and that you are walking away from all of those princes and potentates is actually some of the wording that's used in that naturalization ceremony. And you, if you are convicted of a terrorism-related crime, we have no way of deporting you at this point and renouncing that citizenship or yanking that citizenship away. And that just doesn't seem right to me. If you are going to be willing to, on one hand, pledge allegiance to this country, yet continue to work for its destruction, continue to work towards harming citizens, and whether it's through financing, through training, through plotting, or actually carrying out a terrorism attack, then you ought to lose your citizenship and not have the same protections of a U.S. citizen.
0: Yeah, you all up there in Michigan have seen some acts of terrorism by naturalized citizens. We've seen some other stories. I mean, a lot of states have seen acts of terrorism by people that went through the naturalization process and yet obviously are in this country to do it harm. Do you think this is, I mean, I'm going to ask it, any way at all you find bipartisan support for this, or is this going to have to be fully lifted by the Republicans here?
14: At this point, it looks like it's going to be a Republican-only exercise. We're hoping that common sense prevails here with some of my colleagues on the other side of the aisle. But I got to tell you, anything connected with immigration is so poisoned right now that it's really, really hard. Even the people that are typically rational about this. So we're trying. We're trying to spread this because, again, I think this is common sense. Again, if you are going to attack this country after you've sworn allegiance to it and became a citizen, we ought to have the ability to revoke that citizenship and get you out of the country.
0: Yeah, I'm thinking about cases that we've covered this year, like Muhammad Jallo, the naturalized citizen who committed the Old Dominion shooting, thinking about the Temple Israel shooting in West Bloomfield. I mean, it is not a stretch to say that legislation like this could prevent acts of terrorism like that from happening again, yes?
14: Yeah, exactly right. And in some of these cases, we've seen convictions. And again, this isn't just an accusation. This is a conviction after you've had due process, you've had all of the constitutional protections as a U.S. citizen, you're still found guilty of working against this country in a very meaningful way. And by the way, there are legal definitions of what terrorism is. And again, to your point, we've seen this play out in sad ways that we ought to be able to do something about it. So I'm hopeful that we're going to be able to, again, convince some of my colleagues on the other side. By definition, we need 60 votes over in the Senate. Look, anything that the Republicans are proposing on immigration right now seems to just get an automatic no. Doesn't matter even what the question or what the problem is.
0: Yeah, the Democratic position on illegal immigration of any kind, is that everybody must come here and be kept here at all costs, even violent people, even people who hate America, even people who are here to commit terrorism. The default position of one of our political parties is, well, let's keep them here. And I think to most Americans, that just sounds crazy. I assume this is going to be used in some of the congressional campaigns this fall, maybe even yours. I know you're going to be in a tough race up there in Michigan. Speaking of immigration, President this morning in the Oval Office signed the immigration funding reconciliation bill that came out of the House finally. And now we're going to have $70 billion to fund ICE and Border Patrol. What you've done here is really protect immigration enforcement from Democrats as long as Donald Trump is the president. We're not going to have to revisit this again while President Trump is in office. But, you know, I worry about what happens after that. You know, if Democrats win elections, the House, the Senate, the White House in 2028, what the Republicans have done here to close the border and restrain this illegal immigration, it could go away in the blink of an eye, couldn't it?
14: Yeah, absolutely, 100%. And to quote a fairly recent president who said, elections have consequences. Now he was of a different party, but he was right on that. And we will see them full bore go back to where they had been before, with an open border, with a come one, come all, doesn't matter your qualifications, doesn't matter if you are going to add to our society, you are going to be welcomed here. And by the way, assuming that you aren't going to be required to be self-sufficient, we're going to just start throwing money at you. And meanwhile, we've got our own citizenry that is suffering. And I just don't understand why they have placed a priority on non-citizens coming into the country rather than taking care of our own citizens. And there's one quick item, though, of this sure. reconciliation bill, this funding that I think was kind of lost. You know, first of all, we're actually going to have more money for CBP and ICE at the end of this, rather than if they had just actually stuck to the deals that had been discussed. But here was one of these things that is so bothersome for me as a father. We are restoring over $100 million that is going to be used explicitly for child exploitation, for rooting that out, for making sure that some of the most vulnerable people are not going to be trafficked. And what is not just shocking, but frustrating and makes me angry is we've got colleagues who know this. They know it, and they willingly went along with this just to score political points, and they were literally putting kids in danger and trying to then blame the Republicans for this when they wouldn't actually fund these programs. So it's not just about ICE enforcement or even Customs and Border Patrol. It's all of these other investigations and all these other things that that these agencies do to protect people.
0: Yeah, the temper tantrum thrown by Democrats here, shutting down the Department of Homeland Security for all those weeks, forcing all those TSA agents to go without pay, really putting the nation at risk for a long, long time, trying to throw sand in the gears of government. It was all in service of demanding reforms or whatever you want to call it to immigration enforcement. At the end of the day, they got nothing. I mean, at the end of the day, the president and the Republicans wound up getting more money for immigration enforcement to keep going the president's program, which is to keep the border closed so that we know who's coming in here and keep the most dangerous people from coming in and get the dangerous people who are here out. Democrats really got nothing. It was a performative temper tantrum that produced no results. Congressman Bill Huizing is our guest from Western Michigan. Got a couple of minutes left here. Want to ask you about what happens next for the House Republicans. This vehicle on the immigration enforcement was a reconciliation bill, which means you can pass it out of the Senate with just a simple majority. There's talk in the House about reconciliation 3.0. Maybe the third time you've tried to do it. I know a lot of members that want to do it. Some may be a little lukewarm on it. But my view is, I'll just tell you, I think the Republicans need to do a little more governing this summer. Is that your position? And if yes, what would you like to see in this bill?
14: Yeah, we do have to demonstrate that we can actually govern. That's what the American people expect. I know that's what my constituents expect. That's certainly something that I've been trying to deliver. And to a certain degree, that means bipartisanship on certain issues, if at all possible. What the Democrats have demonstrated is that they have turned this entire year into one big giant political statement. And therefore, it's going to have to be basically a one-party effort all the way through. And you know, look, we still have some cleanup that we need to do in taxes and the funding there. We've got a number of issues that we still would like to tackle that are going to be tough. It's reforming government, especially when you've got people who just live and breathe for the expansion of government, is very difficult. And again, you know, as we're seeing with this Customs and Border Patrol and ICE funding, they're willing to cut off their political nose to spite their face. Because of the president, and that just doesn't seem to make a whole lot of sense to me. So we got energy that we have to tackle and keep moving on that. Certainly, as we're seeing tweaks to the tax policies that are helping to expand our economy, that's going to be a key part. We've got to solve the energy issue when it comes to affordability. I know you've talked about that quite a bit.
0: Oh, yeah.
14: And, you know, hopefully we're going to be able to do that.
0: Congressman Bill Huizinga, Western Michigan. I know you're up in the House right now. We wish you luck for the rest of the year in trying to move through some of these priorities. We'll see you soon, and thanks for your time today.
14: Hey, thanks, Scott. Appreciate it. Talk to you soon.
0: All right. Thank you, Congressman. I want to talk to you about how I prepare for this show, for the debates that you see me have on CNN. There's one website that I use probably more than anything else. Free Spoke. They got everything there. If you know, I get a lot of topics thrown at me. 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And I need as much information that covers all the spectrums, left, right, and middle, independent voices. 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I need it all. 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I promise you, you're going to love the app. We'll take a break. More after this on the Scott Jennings Show. Come back.
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0: More news on Capitol Hill as we hit the home stretch of the Scott Jennings Show here on Salem. Topic today up there in one hearing, Act Blue. You've heard of us covering this. Act Blue is the massive Democratic fundraising platform. It was called to task over potential fraudulent and illegal donations, including donations that may have originated from foreign sources. This is one of the biggest money machines in American politics. It's all for the Democrats, all for liberal causes. They are finally being forced to answer some questions, and the questions, to be honest, are not just coming from the Republicans. Earlier this year, even the New York Times reported that Act Blue's own lawyers warned the leaders of the organization that, hey, we may have given Congress misleading information about how we screen donations to prevent illegal foreign money from coming in. By the way, that's the heart of this. Foreign money cannot enter American elections. But there's a lot of allegations and sort of investigations swirling out there that Act Blue may have facilitated some foreign money coming into our elections. And Act Blue had previously told Congress that they had used multiple layers of protection to root out foreign donations. Look, internal reviews here, and this is in the reporting, suggested that some of these safeguards were not always being followed. This is important because Act Blue is not a fringe operation. This platform has processed about like $19 billion in donations. It is the financial backbone of the Democratic Party. And the idea that they were ignoring safeguards and allowing foreign money to come in here is really sort of fascinating. Anyway, they're having a hearing on Capitol Hill today. The CEO of Act Blue, Regina Wallace Jones, was questioned by Representative Brian Stile. Let's hear that back and forth in Cut 13.
2: According to the New York Times, you've been aware for quite a while that the response you made was likely false or misleading. Did you ever consider correcting the record for this committee when it was brought to your attention that your letter to me was false and misleading?
3: On the advice of counsel, I respectfully declined to answer the question. Pursuant to the attorney-client privilege and my Fifth Amendment rights under the Constitution.
2: It's pretty interesting. So now you're following the advice of your legal counsel, but you didn't when they warned you that your letter to me was false and misleading.
0: That was an interesting turn there from Congressman Stile, because what he's pointing out is that Act Blue wasn't really paying attention to its lawyers before, but... Well, and honestly, and again, pleading the Fifth, it is a constitutional right. Doesn't necessarily mean you've committed a crime. But obviously, the walls are getting somewhat closer here on Act Blue. They're under massive investigation, and they know, at a minimum, they may have misled Congress. At a maximum, they may have facilitated massive violations of our campaign finance laws that are designed to keep foreign money out. Congressman Jim Jordan is in the middle of this, friend of the show. Let's hear his back and forth with the witness in Cut 16.
22: And we won't keep you here all day, but let me just do one more. Did you weaken your fraud standards to help Democrats?
3: On the advice of counsel, I respectfully decline to answer the question pursuant to my Fifth Amendment rights under the Constitution.
0: All right, so multiple members of Congress trying to get answers from Act Blue, and they were unsuccessful. Because Act Blue is now being investigated by, well, they're being investigated by a number of people. Down in Texas, in fact, Texas Attorney General Ken Paxton, actually, he filed a landmark civil lawsuit against Act Blue. He is alleging that the platform's lax vetting procedures misled consumers and allowed for these fraudulent foreign donations. So that's going on down there. The Department of Justice is investigating these allegations that the platform was used to elicit straw donor contributions. So basically foreign money going to an intermediary and then being donated through Act Blue. That's illegal. You can't do that. So they're under an investigation there. There is a lot of smoke here. A lot of smoke here on Act Blue. But to underscore the headline, this is such a bombshell in American politics because of the amount of money that Act Blue facilitates for Democrats. Virtually every major Democrat and Democrat organization uses Act Blue. And what's being called into question here goes to the core of, you know, did you follow the law? And did you put in the protections? Did you follow the advice to screen out the foreign money? Doesn't sound like they're getting a lot of satisfactory answers. We'll continue to follow this story. And we're done for the day. We'll be back tomorrow. Scott Jennings is here. Thanks for listening. It's Common Sense for the American People. And we'll be right back here tomorrow. Don't go anywhere. Hey, it's Scott Jennings. Do you know how I'll be celebrating America's 250th birthday next 4th of July? Well, I'm planning to watch Young Washington, a new film about the early life of George Washington. We know him as the general or the president, but this movie tells the story of the young man, how he faced failure, made mistakes, found courage, and developed leadership that would one day shape a nation. This is a story of character, grit, and moral backbone, the very qualities we need in our leaders today. Here's why I'm sharing this now. 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We hold these truths to be self-evident. You know those opening words, but have you ever read the entire Declaration of Independence? Maybe you have, but what about your children, your friends? Scott Jennings here telling you that on July the 4th, my friends at Americans for Prosperity are encouraging all Americans to read through the Declaration of Independence. The Declaration reminds us that every person has inherent dignity, that our rights are unalienable, and that government exists to secure liberty, not to control our lives. Those aren't old ideas. They're the foundation of America, the greatest nation the earth has ever known. So this Independence Day, gather your family, your neighbors, or your friends, and read the Declaration together at the picnic or the beach or before the fireworks, and share what one principle means most to you and why. When we read the words that declared our freedom, we reconnect with what it means to be citizens of a self-governing republic. Take the pledge to join this nationwide reading at a250toolkit.com/Scott. 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
1: It's time for the Richeson Report, your ag weather focus on the field with North Dakota State climatologist Daryl Richeson.
4: As I often mention in this segment, June is by far the rainiest month of the year for this region. Plus, much of that rain comes from severe weather. That doesn't mean your spot on the planet experiences severe weather, but severe thunderstorms are in the region. The storms from the past few days serve as a reminder to that. On Sunday night, the Garrison and Dawn station recorded a gust of 98 miles per hour. That was the fourth highest wind speed recorded at any and Dawn station. This month so far has been a good reminder that June is the peak severe weather season for the state. No one likes the damages caused by severe weather, but the rain it brings is usually welcomed.
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6: Round two of airstrikes. I'm Sue Guzman, Fox News. Saying Tehran will pay the price for stalled negotiations, the United States launched more airstrikes in Iran days after a U.S. helicopter was shot down.
23: U.S. Central Command forces began launching what officials say are self-defense strikes against Iran a little after 5 p.m. Eastern time. Multiple targets hit in a response to what CENTCOM says is Iran's unwarranted and continued aggression. President Trump telegraphed additional strikes during an Oval Office event with reporters this morning.
24: We hit them hard yesterday, and we're going to hit them again hard today in case you miss it, in case you don't turn on your television set.
23: The president has said he thinks a nuclear agreement could be days away, but also accuses Iran of stringing the U.S. along during negotiations. At the White House, Jared Halpern, Fox News.
6: CENTCOM says the second round of strikes is complete, and the U.S. Embassy in Jordan is warning that reports are indicating missiles, drones, or rockets are in Jordanian airspace. U.S. targeting a tanker accusing the vessel of trying to deliver oil to Tehran.
25: In a post on X, United States Central Command said it disabled an oil tanker in the Gulf of Oman. We're told the ship was trying to transport Iranian oil in defiance of the American blockade of Iran's ports. A U.S. aircraft fired precision munitions into the ship's engine room after the crew repeatedly failed to comply with directions. Three Indian crew members who were on board the vessel are missing. India has summoned an American diplomat in order to lodge a strong protest at the U.S. military action. The United States began a blockade of Iran-related shipping in April after Iran curtailed shipping through the Strait of Hormuz. Jonathan Savage, Fox News.
6: Rising gas prices pushing inflation to its highest level in 3 years last month. New data showing consumer prices rose 4.2% in May from the year before. 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
7: 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You pick the year, you go through all the drop-down menus, and it just makes it really easy to navigate and see what you want. Like a wheel bearing, for instance, for a Corvair that I have. Rock Auto's catalog made it really easy to find that specific one that I was looking for. All the parts your car will ever need,
6: Rock Auto. Bill Gates says he made an error in judgment by ever meeting with Jeffrey Epstein. The Microsoft co-founder faced questions Wednesday behind closed doors from lawmakers about his relationship with the disgraced Democratic Party financier. He was unaware, he says, of Epstein's previous crimes and says he linked up with him because Epstein claimed that he could raise billions of dollars for global health. The man charged with the political assassinations of the Minnesota House Speaker and her husband will not face the death penalty.
9: Federal prosecutors made that announcement Wednesday as part of a plea agreement with Vance Bolter, who's also charged with the attempted murders of a state senator and his wife. Former State House Speaker Melissa Hortman and her husband Mark and State Senator John Hoffman and his wife Yvette Hoffman were shot in their homes last June. The Hoffman survived. Prosecutors say Bolter was disguised as a cop and driving a fake squad car. He was captured near his home in rural Green Isle the next day. Bolter also faces state murder charges. Tom Rigotti, Fox News.
6: Honda is recalling nearly 900,000 vehicles over a rear suspension problem.
10: Honda is recalling certain Pilot, Passport, and Ridgeline vehicles, as well as Acura MDX SUVs, because rear suspension components may fail, possibly causing drivers to lose control and increasing the risk of a crash or injury. The more than 880,000 vehicles under recall were built between 2014 and 2023 and sold in 22 states and D.C. Honda estimates only about 1% of the recalls have the defect and says dealers will inspect and fix the problem for free. Letters to affected owners are set to go out by July 7th. Carmen Roberts, Fox News.
6: Honda issuing a statement saying there have been no reports of any injuries or deaths linked to this particular defect. I'm Sue Guzman. This is Fox News.
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11: Partly cloudy skies overnight tonight. We'll drop down to a low in the mid-50s and winds out of the west-southwest at about 10 to 15. Partly to mostly cloudy on your Thursday. We'll see a few scattered showers, possibly a thundershower in the afternoon with west-northwest winds at about 10 to 25 and highs in the lower 70s. And then we'll dry things out Friday through Sunday with temperatures in the 70s. From the Flag Skywatch Weather Center, I'm Chief Meteorologist Dean Wysocki.
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36: Welcome back to the Lars Larson Show. It's a Wednesday. 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I want you to consider something. Before I get to the X poll or anything else, I want you to consider this question. Are the Democrats buying votes from homeless people. Now, the most recent example of this would be Los Angeles, where we had, I think, a very twisted result in the mayor's race, although we did see a good result in the race for governor of California, and I hope that Steve Hilton ends up winning that race in November. But what are the Democrats doing to buy votes? Well, I know there's been plenty of criticism of citizen journalists who go out there and they decide to simply ask ordinary questions. It's what reporters used to do when they worked for major media. These days, though, they seem to take their scripts and their ideas from the Democrat Party. So consider this. Are the Democrats buying votes from homeless people in L.A.? Consider this very short interview with a young lady who's living on the streets in Los Angeles' Skid Row. And they say they were paid to cast their votes for Mayor Karen Bass and Councilwoman Nithya Raman. So that means this November, you're going to see one Democrat and a second Democrat. And that is all the choice that voters are going to get when they choose who's going to be the next mayor of the city of L.A. What did this one homeless person answer? She was very upfront and very candid that her vote had been purchased for a couple of bucks.
0: Did you vote?
1: Yeah.
0: Oh, you did for Karen Bass?
1: Yeah, Karen Bass. Right. Is her last name
0: Bass? Karen Bass, yeah. Yeah. Or Nithya Raman?
1: Karen.
0: Karen? They told you to vote for Karen?
1: Yeah, they had to sign a little thing.
0: And how much they pay you?
1: It was like $2.
0: $2? $2. Had to sign off on a thing to vote for her?
1: Yeah.
0: And so they do this for everybody out here?
1: Yeah, they come out here all the time.
36: They come down here all the time. Is that amazing or what? I mean, the Democrats used to do a thing called walking around money because campaigns way back in the day, they would literally hand stacks of $1 and $5 bills, and you'd go down in major parts of big cities like Chicago, where there was a Democrat machine that was maintaining its control, in New York City, in Philadelphia, and in Los Angeles. Well, now, that footage, that video, has now been provided to the Department of Justice, according to the New York Post, following revelations that thousands of homeless voters were registered to shelters where they didn't actually live. Now, this is one of those problems. You see, I've talked to elections officials in the last 2 weeks who've said, well, we have to allow these people to be able to register to vote. Okay, so if you register them to vote as living literally under a bridge or behind a Walmart store, are you going to let them vote? And how do you decide who they get to vote for? Those of us who actually have a physical address, and that's most of America, we're told you're only allowed to vote for these candidates because these are the people who represent you in the United States Congress. They represent you on the city council. They represent you on the county commission. This is where you're allowed to vote. But apparently homeless people, they get a chance to vote where they may not live at all. One man said he got $4 to vote for Karen Bass. A Skid Row resident said she had received $5 after being told to vote for Karen Bass. And according to multiple residents interviewed on camera, outreach workers allegedly visited the areas as often as 3 to 5 times a week before the election. And what did they say about it? We're tired of it. We don't want people coming in and deciding elections and taking advantage of us. Those are the words of a disabled military vet by the name of Don Garza, who has lived on Skid Row since 1999, but he says his vote is not for sale. Well, God bless him for taking that point of view. But consider the idea that the Democrats have apparently decided this is the way to win. And who do you think they're using as their foot soldiers? Have you noticed that in every major city in America, there are hundreds of millions or billions of dollars being spent to provide so-called outreach services to people who are homeless? And what do you think those people do? They know where the money is coming from. They know it's coming from City Hall or the County Commission. It may be coming from the United States Congress. And then all those NGOs. Do you think NGOs that go out and serve the homeless populations in big cities like Los Angeles, do you think that they identify with the Republican Party and conservatives, or do you think they identify with liberals and Democrats most of the time? They know who's paying the bill, they know how the bread gets buttered, and they know who's paying the dollars to buy those votes. And that's the kind of thing that has to be tracked down, not just to the homeless person who got $5 for their vote. It needs to be tracked back to the NGO, back to the organization that took the money, back to the outreach workers. And as far as I'm concerned, if Donald Trump's DOJ does not bring people up on charges, and I think they ought to do it the same way that they do drug investigations. You find that individual outreach worker, the one who actually handed the $2 to that woman, and you say to them, you're going to roll over and you're going to tell us who gave you that money and who gave you the instructions to go out and cast a vote for Mayor Karen Bass. And frankly, I'd be happier if they simply announced the election was fraudulent, that it wasn't Karen Bass, it wasn't Nithya Ram. The fact is, we have to see that election needs to be done over, and this time, nobody gets paid for their vote. Glad to have you with me. If you want to join the conversation, you're certainly welcome at 866-HEY-LARS. That's 866-439-5277. Send your emails to talk@LarsLarson.com. And our poll on X today is gentle parenting turning kids into little monsters. Do you know what gentle parenting is? I mean, I've only recently become aware of what this actually means, that there is a word for it. It's when you see parents who have a child, boy or girl. I know these days they say there are about 40 different genders, but I'll stick with boy or girl. And you see the kid going completely out of control. And then the parent goes over and tries to say, what's bothering you right now? Why are you behaving this way? What can we do to make your life better? That is the wrong way to go about it. I mean, to the extent that I know anything about parenting at all, I have two adult stepchildren. The fact is they turned out very, very well. But if you've got gentle parenting, I think it's turning your kids into monsters because kids don't communicate that way and kids don't learn that way. In fact, based on that X-poll question that we've been asking, I've gotten so much great feedback from people who say, Lars, this is not the way to parent kids, and yet it is being done. You've got adults out there who are taking this idea of gentle parenting seriously. Cindy Garricky wrote in, for example. She's a planning and development specialist. She said gentle parenting doesn't work because the methodology, reasoning, self-direction, self-modulation, is simply not how young children learn. Young children learn best through explicit instruction, active engagement, and behavior modeling. And why? Because they haven't learned how to reason and regulate. These are more advanced level skills. And because learning happens so quickly at a young age due to rapid neural growth, if behaviors are not taught early, then problems become much more difficult to try to address later. Just like it's easier to learn a second language earlier. Gentle parenting is theory gone awry. Psychology took a good idea, free play as a form of learning, and turn it into a self-directed free-for-all. As usual, humans exploit something by taking it to its most absurd end. God knows a thing or two when he sets limits on behavior. And if you're a parent who cannot tell your kids there is a way to behave and there's a way not to behave, then you're going to raise some problem kids, and they're going to be a problem for the rest of us as well. Glad to get your calls at 866-HEY-LARS. That's 866-439-5277. Send your emails to talk@LarsLarson.com. Coming up, a website glitch.

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0: And you know, whether it's true or not, I think we can all figure out that we haven't recovered. So I don't believe we recovered from the COVID. I really appreciate seeing more and more people challenge the government numbers, because over the years we've seen how they manipulate. They just outright even say it, oh, we removed this from the basket and put this in because we think it more reflects the average person. For example, they took beef pricing out at one point and put chicken in because they said because beef price rose so much, people were switching to chicken, so it more accurately reflected what people were buying. I mean, it's just crazy the way they manipulate the formulas, the
1: in and out of the hospital. And the city, if you are violating the city code for this rental advertisement, they fine you $10,000 a day.
2: Whoa.
1: So because she was in and out of the hospital, it took 59 days for her to correct it.
2: Even though when she usually rents, she rents not for a couple of days, but she rents for a longer period of time that does comply with Honolulu's rules. But because the website allowed people to look at what would it cost to rent it for a shorter period of time, even though they weren't allowed to rent it for a shorter period of time, that becomes her $600,000 problem?
1: Correct. So she had set her settings on the online platform to be a 30-day minimum. So it was only allowing renters that were looking for 30-day stay, which there's construction workers, military coming or leaving the islands. And for some reason, it inadvertently had changed the settings to allow users to check to see if it was available for less than 30 days. So because it was her website, they fined her.
2: Even though she had no intention of renting it for less than 30 days, and she never

0: did rent it for less than 30 days because it allowed people to see what it would cost theoretically to rent it for less than 30 days. She ends up being fined. It sounds like they'd take every dime of equity she had in the property.
1: That's correct. If they were to foreclose on the property, which they have the authority to do so, it would wipe out what remaining equity she has. You know, a number of years ago, she had to take out a reverse mortgage. So between that and this fine, she would be homeless and have nothing left after her 50 years of building her life in this house.
0: Okay, but if I understand the rules say you can't even offer it for a shorter period of time, but if there was never any intention to rent it, in fact, if somebody had said, well, what does it cost me to rent it for a week? And the website gave them an answer, and then she got the call from that person who said, I'd like to rent it for a week. She would have said, no, I don't rent it a week at a time. And they're never, in no harm, no foul. Does Honolulu not understand that?
1: Well, that's what we're trying to get the court to decide. So you're right. She had no intention of renting short term. In fact, she had one or two accidental rentals come through the platform, and she contacted the platform and canceled them. She said, these can't come through. My settings are set for 30 days. I don't want to be in violation of the law. We have to cancel them. And she did that to her own detriment, you know, because that's turning away sales. It puts her, you know, in bad placement with the hosting platform. You know, as a renter, you get, you know, stars or verified by every renter that comes in. So any cancellation for no, you know, according to the hosting platform or the renter, no good reason, you get kind of dinged, if you will. So that's what we're asking the court to look at is when the Constitution prohibits excessive fines. And that's what's at root in this case, is whether the government can impose a fine that is grossly disproportionate to the underlying offense.
0: Well, and in fact, in this case, the fact that they have $10,000 a day for this kind of violation suggests that they already have something that violates the Constitution. Isn't $10,000 a day for even advertising it? I mean, if you happen to advertise it for a shorter day, the shorter time period than 30 days, $10,000 even for not multiplied by 60 would still be an outrageous fine, wouldn't it? Or is there a legal standard by which you can say this is what an outrageous fine is?
1: Well, we're arguing that $10,000 a day is outrageous. I mean, to the everyday person, if you were to think that, hey, I could be in violation of a simple city ordinance and be fined $10,000 a day, that's outrageous. And it kind of shocks the conscience. And for most people, that's enough to bankrupt you, you know, especially if you add on multiple days. So we do think that it is grossly disproportionate. So if we're to look at the legal standard for excessive fines, it's that the fine can't be grossly disproportionate to the underlying offense. And when courts kind of break down what does grossly disproportionate mean, they're looking at, was there an intention? Was this a malicious action? Was it intentional? Was it purposeful? Or in Sandra's case, was it accidental, unintentional? You know, even if it wasn't a website error and somehow Sandra accidentally changed her settings, she never intended to do that. You know, so those are the factors that the court should look at.
0: Now, let me ask, because you're an attorney, Lauren, I'm talking to Lauren C. Hayes from Pacific Legal Foundation. Do you suspect that maybe the city set the number that high because they wanted to collect a few $10,000 fines? Any evidence of that?
1: I would say so. I mean, they say it's for punishing and deterring renters, which qualifies for constitutional protections under the Eighth Amendment. But if you look, there was a recent article in Hawaii that said that there was $90 million in outstanding fines that the city issued for short-term rentals.
0: Wow.
1: So, yeah, I think maybe they're looking to make a few bucks.
0: I mean, because I would a long time ago I had a rental place, but it wasn't a, you know, it wasn't an Airbnb or anything like that, but it was month to month. And I would think that $500 would be a fine to get somebody's attention. Say, you violate this rule, it's a $500 fine. I mean, for the average person who's a mom-and-pop renter, a $500 fine would do a tremendous amount of damage. Lauren, it is a pleasure to have you on the program. Thanks so much for the work you do standing up for people who find themselves in these kind of situations. By the way, everybody talks about those weight loss injections, you know, the GLP-1s, and I'll admit, the results are dramatic. 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
1: Of airstrikes. I'm Sue Guzman, Fox News. Saying Tehran will pay the price for stalled negotiations, the United States launched more airstrikes in Iran days after a U.S. helicopter was shot down.
2: U.S. Central Command forces began launching what officials say are self-defense strikes against Iran a little after 5 p.m. Eastern time. Multiple targets hit in a response to what CENTCOM says is Iran's unwarranted and continued aggression. President Trump telegraphed additional strikes during an Oval Office event with reporters this morning.
3: We hit them hard yesterday, and we're going to hit them again hard today in case you miss it, in case you don't turn on your television set.
2: The president has said he thinks a nuclear agreement could be days away, but also accuses Iran of stringing the U.S. along during negotiations. At the White House, Jared Halpern, Fox News.
1: CENTCOM says the second round of strikes is complete, and the U.S. Embassy in Jordan is warning that reports are indicating missiles, drones, or rockets are in Jordanian airspace. U.S. targeting a tanker accusing the vessel of trying to deliver oil to Tehran.
4: In a post on X, United States Central Command said it disabled an oil tanker in the Gulf of Oman. We're told the ship was trying to transport Iranian oil in defiance of the American blockade of Iran's ports. A U.S. aircraft fired precision munitions into the ship's engine room after the crew repeatedly failed to comply with directions. Three Indian crew members who were on board the vessel are missing. India has summoned an American diplomat in order to lodge a strong protest at the U.S. military action. The United States began a blockade of Iran-related shipping in April after Iran curtailed shipping through the Strait of Hormuz. Jonathan Savage, Fox News.
1: Rising gas prices pushing inflation to its highest level in 3 years last month. New data showing consumer prices rose 4.2% in May from the year before. 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
9: Adam is back from Cheyenne Gardens. Okay, Adam, someone's looking for a tree or two to put in their yard. How do you help them decide what kind of tree to put in at the house or at the lake?
10: So I normally ask a couple different questions. One, I ask, are we going to the house or the lake? What's the soil conditions? You know, that's the soil is the key. Is it a spot in the backyard that stays a little lower and a little wetter? Is it a spot closer to the house? Is it the boulevard? I mean, there's some interesting soil on the boulevard. So you look at the spot, we kind of look at the spot in that. So then I ask the question, how tall do we want to get? Do we want a tree that's going to get us 40, 50 feet, 30 feet, 25 feet? What do we want to hide? Do we have a backyard neighbor we don't want to see their shed? Or do we have a trampoline? Or what do we have in the, what don't we want to see? Or is there someone our windows line up? So we look at that. And then I look at width. Sometimes we don't have a lot of room, so then we might have to pick a tree that stays a little skinny, 15 feet wide and 30 feet tall, or 6 feet wide and 50 feet tall. I mean, there's some options in that. I ask how long they plan to be in the house. Because if we're moving quick, the tree's supposed to help increase the value of our home. And if we're going to be only in the house a couple years because the last one's graduating from high school and we're moving on, you might want to pick a fast tree. So those are some of the questions I pick. And then I ask what trees you have in the yard. Diversity is key.
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14: Welcome back to the program. 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Glad to get to your phone calls and emails. Let me tell you about this first, though. And if you want to join the conversation, it's 866-HEY-LARS. That's 866-439-5277. 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You know, the Democrats are really mad that we didn't let somebody into America who reportedly has ties to terrorist organizations into our country. Consider the story, and believe it or not, it's being reported best by Sports Illustrated. Omar Atan, a Somali referee, was denied entry to the United States and will no longer be able to officiate his assigned games at the 26th World Cup. U.S. Customs and Border Protection said that Atan was deemed inadmissible at Miami International Airport because he was associated with suspected members of terror organizations. According to the New York Times, Atan was interviewed for 11 hours by a border official and asked about Somali politics and militant groups before being placed on a plane to Istanbul. Somalia was one of 12 countries under a full entry ban that took effect in June of last year. Atan likely won't be able to accept Canada's offer to referee any games there, as all FIFA officials are required to attend an on-pitch training camp in Florida. Now, how has Canada responded? British Columbia Premier David Eby, the top political leader overseeing the World Cup 7 games in Vancouver, he expressed his desire to welcome Atan to BC and Canada, where he would likely be allowed entry and could officiate in some of the 13 games. Those would be split between the city of Vancouver, Canada, and Toronto. Mr. Atan would be welcomed and celebrated in British Columbia. Let's have him referee in Vancouver. Denying entry to Omar Atan, who earned his place on the world stage through hard work and perseverance, is not right, according to the folks in Canada. Well, the United States has different standards than Canada does, so he tried to enter the United States, and he was told no. I don't see a problem with that. To your calls now. If you want to join in, it's 866-HEY-LARS. And if you're a naysayer, write to the head of the line at 866-39-527. J.W., welcome to the program. What's on your mind?
15: Hello, Lars, and hello to the LL Nation. But listen, I enjoyed your interview with Vice President Pence yesterday. So there was two questions I wished you would have asked him.
14: What was that?
15: The first question was, does he believe that the election in California is being cheated on by the Democrats? But the main question I wish you'd asked him, back in the Trump-Biden presidential election, did he believe cheating went on there? And if so, how could he ethically okay the election to go through?
14: You know what? I have actually asked Vice President Pence that question some long time ago back. And then there were a couple of others I asked him about why he rolled over so easily for James Comey's FBI investigation because of General Flynn, because I think General Flynn was set up by the FBI. And I think Pence at that time admitted that he had not done his due diligence when it came to the FBI, when they came to him and said, hey, General Flynn is lying about his conversations with the Russian ambassador. Pence admitted that he shouldn't have trusted the FBI, which he did. And as a result, General Flynn got booted as the national security advisor for the president of the United States. But the other question, I think, is still a relevant one, although Pence's own behavior in agreeing to certify the vote would tell you that he obviously either believed that the vote was legitimate. I think he was wrong. I don't think the 2020 election was legitimate, but Mike Pence apparently believed it was, or he was willing to go along with it because he didn't want to buck the system. And I think that was wrong as well.
15: Yeah, I think it's the latter. I think he went along with it for he didn't want to buck the system, and I don't think that's very ethical. And I don't. I think I'd lose sleep if I'd done something like that. But
14: I would too, JW, because I mean, we looked at that election, and now we've seen more examples. Los Angeles is the most recent example of where you see one result on election night. You see the votes all going one direction, and then mysteriously overnight, you get big ballot dumps that all go in favor of, in this case, Nithya Raman. So, you know, that means that voters in Los Angeles don't really get much of a choice. They get Karen Bass or they get Raman. And they don't get Spencer Pratt as an alternative. And you know what I kind of hope happens, JW? Imagine this. Because California has this crazy jungle primary system where the top two finishers end up in the runoff, well, the top two are liberal and even more liberal in Karen Bass and Nithya Raman. So what happens if Spencer Pratt says, I will launch an independent candidate to run as a write-in? Now, I haven't checked California's rules, but let's assume he can do that. Can you imagine what happens if the vote ends up mostly, because I'm willing to admit that most of the voters in Los Angeles are probably going to tend to the left. So if all the liberal votes on one side get split between Raman and Bass, then what happens if Spencer Pratt, say he gets 33% of the vote, which ordinarily would not win, but if both Bass and Raman end up with 31 each, you could end up with Spencer Pratt as the mayor. I don't know if that's realistic at this point, but I'd sure love to see it happen.
15: Yes, I would too. Now, have you heard anything from the Supreme Court decision on the deadline on the mail-in ballots?
14: No, I have not, and on counting ballots after Election Day. And, you know, I was asking a couple of lawyers I know, and they don't have a definitive answer. But if what you're talking about is what I've wondered about out loud on the show, and that is this. The U.S. Supreme Court is due to decide a Mississippi case, and their decision is going to come out in the next couple of weeks. It could come out tomorrow, for all we know. Because the Supreme Court usually doesn't telegraph what's going to happen unless they have a leaker like they did on the Dobbs case. But imagine this. If the U.S. Supreme Court says you can't count any ballots that come in after Election Day. Well, we know that there were ballots being counted that came in after Election Day, after the primary vote in Los Angeles. So if they say you can't count those ballots, did Los Angeles segregate those ballots that came in after Election Day from those that came in before Election Day was over? If they didn't, then there's almost no way to sort it out. But if they did,
15: yeah,
14: could you throw out the entire result?
15: Well, that'd be nice if they had to throw out their entire result. And listen, they just need some people to overlook them during their election. I mean, as long as they take to do their election, it seems to me like they just keep counting until they get it like they want it, you know?
14: And you're right, because did you notice at first they were advising everybody, it may take us weeks to figure out who actually won the election. And then all of a sudden, when they got Bass and Nithya Raman, all of a sudden, they could decide it very, very quickly. Thanks for the call, by the way. 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
17: 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Pleasure to be with you on a Wednesday, and always glad to take your phone calls and emails. Coming up, I want to talk to Dr. John Fleming, who's a former member of the United States Congress. He represented Louisiana's 4th Congressional District from 09 to 17. Should Louisiana's new map survive the latest courtroom fight? Dr. Fleming, welcome back to the program.
18: Hey, Lars, great to be back with you again. Thank you.
17: So are we finally over the fighting over Louisiana's Louisiana's redistricting for Congress?
18: Yes, I really do. In fact, I think it's a seminal moment because I think we've ended an uncomfortable debate we've had for years, which is, can we or should we be gerrymandering based on race? Of course, the laws that were passed back in 1965 that had to do with making sure that everyone can participate in our democratic republican process of a republic. There were things in there that we had to get passed, like poll taxes and other things that really created a barrier for African Americans and other minorities from getting involved in our process. But those things have been resolved over the years, so there's no need for anything that would require concern about race, because we have so many people, both in Louisiana and around the country, who are from all backgrounds who participate in that. And so the Supreme Court came down and said, look, racial gerrymandering is not constitutional.
17: Yep.
18: And I think that's a permanent decision that's been made. I don't think there's any going back on it, regardless of whatever lawsuits may have been filed afterwards.
17: You know, Dr. Fleming, I guess I think even what they did in the 60s was in and of itself unconstitutional. I'm not a lawyer, but I think it was. And I think it was based on the rankest kind of bigotry. I mean, if you and I walked in to a restaurant, you know, in your state, and we sat down for dinner, and a young man or a young woman walked over and said, I'm going to be your waiter. And we said, we don't want a black waiter. We can only be properly represented by a white waiter. They'd kick us out, I would hope, because they'd say that kind of stuff isn't allowed here. And yet the assumption was that we had to draw congressional districts that had a majority or a sizable number of black voters in them, because then black voters would be able to elect black members of Congress, because black Americans can only best be represented by black members of Congress. Isn't that whole set of assumptions a whole bunch of garbage?
18: Well, absolutely. And in fact, regardless of who may benefit from doing that practice now, it can always reverse and go the other way. Before you know it, people are only requesting white waiters or white doctors or, again, black or, brown or whatever. We need to be, and that's been our goal really since 1965. Is really to have a colorblind society where color, race, no longer matter. What really is meritocracy. It's earning the right, the most qualified, and who should be doing that based on anything other than immutable characteristics such as, again, gender or skin color.
17: Okay, so what do we do going forward? Do we get out of this, I guess, this regimen where we can get back to redistricting once every 10 years and simply say we're going to district based on where the lines ought to sit? They probably ought to follow some geographic boundaries. They might even follow county or city boundaries, but we're not going to draw them anymore ever because we're going to try to either put a certain number of Americans of one color or another into a district or out of a district. Can we get away from that?
18: I think we have. I think this ends that practice, But, you know, there are a lot of reasons why you still can redistrict or even gerrymander. You can do it based on party affiliation.
17: Yeah.
18: For instance, if you have Democrats who are in the majority, they can gerrymander Democrat-leaning districts. They can do that. Incumbency. For instance, Louisiana has the Speaker of the House. We can redistrict in a way to guarantee that the Speaker of the House will have no worry about being reelected. These are all allowed under the law and under the Constitution.
17: Well, and Dr. Fleming, didn't the founders understand that when they drew new boundaries, even though we didn't have a party system as clearly defined as we do today, that back then the founders would have understood when these lines are drawn, they'll be drawn by human beings, and they will be drawn politically, won't they? Wouldn't they?
18: Well, yes. And, you know, when you think about it, you go, well, you know, to draw these lines on a political basis is just not fair. But then when you think, well, then what is fair? Well, yes. there's nothing any more fair than politically. It only gets worse from there. It's always going to be controversial. But again, it ultimately it reflects the will of the people, and that's what's important about redistricting.
17: Well, the thing I keep wondering about is if the founders assumed these will be political decisions and they will be made by, you know, people who will be influenced by politics, they knew that was part of the system. And these days when I hear people object, well, we can't make this political. Well, as you said, who's going to make the decision then? And how do you make a decision if the Democrats are in the majority that the Republicans will also agree with, or vice versa? If the Republicans happen to be in the majority, do you think we can ever draw a set of boundaries that the Democrats would say, yeah, that's fair, and we'll go with that? And God forbid we hand it over to artificial intelligence. I'm sure that's probably the next crazy idea that's coming up. Dr. Fleming, thanks very much. That's Dr. John Fleming, former member of the U.S. Congress. He represented Louisiana's 4th Congressional District from 2009 to 2017, and we appreciate you coming on. 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
24: More strikes in Iran. I'm Ted Lindner, Fox News. The Pentagon unleashing another round of strikes on Wednesday, once again ramping up the attacks against Tehran. President Trump is insisting that Iran will either make a deal through negotiations or through force. Fox's Trey Yingst speaking with President Trump.
25: I asked the president what will happen if the Iranians do not sign an agreement that was put forward by American negotiators. President Trump said, quote, we'll bomb the S out of them tomorrow night. And so the president is leaving the military option on the table. If the Iranians are unwilling to sign this good faith deal that would ultimately open the Strait of Hormuz and ensure that they cannot advance a nuclear program toward a nuclear bomb. That is the bottom line here that President Trump has reiterated over and over again.
24: Meantime, Iran state media citing senior officials saying President Trump's making a false claim about officials in Tehran contacting him. They say the president's using the narrative as cover to avoid war against Iran. President Trump signing the Secure America Act on Wednesday, which gives nearly $70 billion in funding to ICE and CBP until the end of his term. The president praising the bill in the Oval Office.
26: We'll give the heroes of ICE and Border Patrol, and that's what they are, the heroes, what they have to go through to keep us safe, the support and resources they need to defend our borders, protect our homeland, and to keep America safe.
24: Democrats had opposed funding those agencies unless they underwent reforms after immigration agents shot and killed two U.S. citizens in Minnesota earlier this year. And a remarkable comeback in New York City's Madison Square Garden on Wednesday night as the New York Knicks stage a big comeback in Game 4 to defeat the San Antonio Spurs in the NBA Finals 107-106. They now have a 3-1 lead in the series. The next game is Saturday night. 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
24: Federal authorities serving a search warrant at a Southern California aerospace facility where a chemical tank overheated last month, forcing 50,000 residents to evacuate. The warrant approved the seizure of documents and records related to the storage, use, or disposal of the chemical inside the affected tank. Health officials continue to monitor the air and check in the sewer and storm drains. A Minnesota whistleblower claims the state government retaliated after she alerted them to what she described as widespread fraud involving taxpayer-funded programs. Fox's Mike Tobin.
28: Faye Bernstein, a 20-year veteran of the state's Department of Human Services. Faye says she warned her superior starting in 2019 about weak oversight of contracts and grants. As a result, she claims she was sidelined, ostracized, investigated, and slapped with a label.
29: You lived in fear of being called racist, and that is life-changing.
28: In a stunning report accusing Minnesota leaders of turning a blind eye to what a federal prosecutor estimated totaled $9 billion of fraud, the House Oversight Committee says it interviewed nearly 30 whistleblowers. Some claim that after reporting red flags, state investigators took photos of their homes and cars, monitored their phones, and sought to gain personal information about which schools their kids attended.
24: Much of Minnesota's booming Somalian community has been wrapped up in fraud investigations. Another twist in the plot to kidnap Michigan Governor Gretchen Whitmer during the pandemic.
1: The Michigan Court of Appeals has overturned the conviction of Joseph Morrison, one of several people convicted in state or federal court via plea or verdict. In the 2020 Whitmer kidnapping plot, Morrison was sentenced to 10 years in prison on three counts, including providing material support for a terrorist act. The appeals court ruling could have implications for other cases, and for now sends Morrison's case back to a lower court, where prosecutors will determine whether they plan to retry him. Five people were acquitted in the plot that defendants have called a setup by the FBI. Jeff Manosso, Fox News.
24: And I'm Ted Lindner. This is Fox News.
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4: Partly cloudy skies overnight tonight. We'll drop down to a low in the mid-50s and winds out of the west-southwest at about 10 to 15. Partly to mostly cloudy on your Thursday. We'll see a few scattered showers, possibly a thundershower in the afternoon with west-northwest winds at about 10 to 25 and highs in the lower 70s. And then we'll dry things out Friday through Sunday with temperatures in the 70s. From the Flag Skywatch Weather Center, I'm Chief Meteorologist Dean Wysocki.
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17: Welcome back to the Lars Larson Show. It's a pleasure to be with you, and I'm glad to get to your phone calls and your emails. We got a lot to talk about tonight. Let me give you a taste of what's coming up this hour. We have just 6 years before Social Security goes insolvent, and your monthly check could shrink by as much as $500. Is the Congress making it worse or just pretending the problem does not exist? We're going to talk about that. Carmelo Anthony just sentenced to 35 years in prison for murdering 17-year-old Austin Metcalf at a high school track meet. Is 35 years enough for taking a life? And I would add to that question, why are there so many on the left and why are so many of America's black activists taking the pro-murderer side of the Carmelo Anthony situation? I mean, after all, we've got all these moms out there saying, I've got five kids. What am I supposed to tell them? You know what you're supposed to tell your kids? Don't go out and stab somebody in the heart unless you think you have good reason. And simply being shoved is not a good enough reason to take a life. You can use deadly force if you want to, but you can use it only if your life is actually in jeopardy. If it's not in jeopardy, don't stick a knife in somebody. That would be the advice I'd give to your kids. College professionals or professors are now teaching freshmen how to do middle school math. Should kids who can't do basic math even be accepted into college and then handed a six-figure student loan? And I want you to take just a moment and cast a vote in our X poll. We put up a brand new X poll every day. You can find it online at LarsLarson1X. You can also find the same question on my website at LarsLarson.com. Is gentle parenting turning some kids into little monsters? My answer to that is yes. And if you wonder what gentle parenting is, there are parents out there, and I'll bet all of us have seen them, I know I have, where a kid begins to misbehave, usually in public. That's where you're going to see it. So you're at the Walmart, you're at a restaurant, you're at the public library, you're somewhere in public, and a kid goes absolutely out of control, oftentimes a very young kid. And instead of the parent simply saying to the child, You're not going to behave that way. And if you don't correct your behavior right now, we are either going out to the car to have a conversation, or we're going to go home and you're not going to get to do whatever it is that you're doing at that point. If you've got parents who say, no, I have to understand my little darling's feelings. I have to see why he's feeling this way or she's feeling this way. It's nonsense. As Dr. Becky Kennedy points out, and she is a psychologist, a famous clinical psychologist, we're overcorrected from where nobody cares about the kid's feelings to now where the kid's feelings dictate the parent's behavior. The idea of an adult that I don't know coming up and telling me to be quiet and the idea of me ignoring that person, it is so shocking. Gentle parenting is often code for I don't want to be the bad guy, so everybody else needs to simply adjust. Now, does that make any sense to any of you? So, I made the question very simple. Is gentle parenting turning kids into little monsters? And the answer is yes. At least my answer is yes. You can answer it any way you like. You'll find the question at Lars Larson Show and at LarsLarson.com and brought to you by AMAC, the Association of Mature American Citizens. AMAC has the conservative values I believe in. I joined about a decade ago. You could join as well. Just go to amac.us or call 888-262-2006. AMAC is better. Better for you and better for America. A little update on one thing. Zohran Mamdani, you know, the communist mayor of New York City, his hand-picked candidate who's running for the United States Congress, consider this, he's pushing Chinese communist propaganda. A far-left congressional candidate who has been backed by Zohran Mamdani has been peddling a crackpot COVID-19 theory that says the virus didn't originate in China. It actually originated in France, according to this character, quoted a Chinese communist propaganda organ as evidence of that. The candidate, Darazilia Avila Chevalier, cited as her source the Chow Collective, which is a known propaganda organ for China, describes itself as dedicated to challenging Western media narratives and U.S. aggression against China. The France First theory has been widely debunked with a wide consensus in both the scientific and the intelligence communities. Glad to have you with me, and if you want to join the conversation, you're always welcome at 866-HEY-LARS. That's 866-439-5277. Send your emails down to talk@LarsLarson.com. And a shout-out to our friends in Burlington, Iowa. They catch great talk radio all day long on KCPS. That's AM 1150, and you can find my show there Monday through Friday. Now, let me tell you what is coming up. Number one. The Federal Reserve may have actually run itself entirely out of options. If you've heard the reporting in the last couple of days, inflation shot past 4% in May. Now, is that significant? It is. It is the first time in 3 years, and most of it is because of higher energy costs, and that results because we've got the war going on with Iran. So, prices are going up. The consumer price index rose 4.2% in the month of May, and over the last 12 months, it's been heating up from about 3.8 in April, and most of it because of energy. Core CPI hit 2.9% in May over the last 12 months. That's rising about 0.2% over the course of a month. That indicates higher energy costs are working their way into the broader economy. And that's raising prices for consumer goods and services like food and airfare. You can all see the ties there. Because if you've got food that is, for the most part, the product of energy, farmers burn diesel to both plant and harvest crops. Diesel is burned to get those crops to the processing plants, and more diesel is burned to get them where they're going, to the grocery store. All of that takes energy. Energy goes up, so do all of those costs as well. And yet, since the Fed has set a target of 2% for inflation, it is very unlikely that the Fed is going to be starting to cut interest rates anytime soon. And for an awful lot of America, that is extraordinarily bad news. We're into, or we're heading into summer. It's usually summertime is the best time for people to buy houses, to sell houses, to build new houses. And if you don't have the ability to do that, an awful lot of jobs are very much at risk. Hey, Welcome to the Lars Larson Show. You want to join the conversation? It's 866-HEY-LARS, and naysayers always go to the head of the line. And let me tell you about this. If I'm taking a supplement every day, I don't want to just feel better or see better numbers on a lab test once a year. I want to actually feel that difference every day. And that's why I stopped wasting money on ordinary fish oil. Yeah, fish oil is generally good for you. I kept hearing that omega-3s were very good for you, but I never noticed more energy when all I was doing was fish oil, less stiffness or real relief. So I went deeper and I found Native Path Antarctic Krill Oil. 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
5: Welcome back to the Lars Larson Show. So, Social Security is now projected to run short of money by 2032, and that's coming right up. Your check could be cut by $500 a month. Is the Congress going to act or just simply let it happen? Charles Brahaus joins us now, who's a former Social Security trustee, senior research scientist at the Mercatus Center at George Mason University, and the author of Social Security. Mr. Brahaus, welcome to the program.
7: Thanks for having me.
5: So how bad, the situation really is that bad right now, isn't it?
7: It's bad. It's bad. There's no question about it. It shouldn't be a surprise. This is a problem that has been metastasizing for decades now. It would have been relatively painless to deal with it a couple of decades ago with a slight tweak to some of the formulas, but lawmakers have not acted. The problem has continued to grow, and with each passing year, it's getting much more difficult to solve.
5: And by the way, for my audience who might be wondering, well, what tweaks is he talking about? Am I right that those tweaks would have been, say, adjusting the rate at which payments go up and the kind of inflation that we factor those on?
7: Bingo. Yes, exactly right. Basically, in the 1970s, they enacted an automatic mechanism for increasing benefits every year. They had a consultant panel that they asked about it. The consultant panel said, do not do this formula because it will not be stable over time. Lawmakers did it anyway. And had they gone with a different formula, one that just went up with, say, the consumer price index every year, we wouldn't be in the soup that we're in now. But they chose one that goes with the national average wage index, which tends to run about 1% faster than price inflation on average each year over time. And if you have something that's growing 1% in real terms per capita over time, that's a lot of growth over the decades.
5: It's not quite as good as that doubling penny that doubles every day for 30 days. But it will put you in a bad situation over a period of time. So one of the best ways to fix this, and I guess I've wondered about this, and I've asked people about it. I'm curious what your solution is. What would you suggest we do now that we're only 6 years out?
7: Well, unfortunately, what I suggest we do now is pretty unpleasant because we have we don't have many good options left, right? At one time, we could have just repegged the rate of growth. Problem would have been solved. But now, for example, some of the numbers in the report are really frightening. If you need savings that is equivalent to a 30% across-the-board benefit cut in every future benefit claim starting tomorrow. It may be unrealistic to think that lawmakers will be willing to cut benefits the equivalent to 30% across the board. And if that's the case, then you're going to have to put more tax revenues in the system, and you'll have to adjust eligibility ages as well. It's very hard at this stage of the game to get over the finish line without doing a little of everything.
5: You know, it's funny. I'm talking to Charles Brahaus, who is a former Social Security trustee. I went back and I looked at the first year that I actually paid into Social Security.

0: As a wage earner, I was 14 years old, and I was working at a furniture store, and I think I was making $1.15 an hour. But that's when I paid my first Social Security in. At the time, despite everything that idiot Al Gore has ever said about lockboxes and that sort of thing, they moved the goalposts on me, because after I had paid into the system, then they said, oh, by the way, you don't finish at 65. You finish at, I think it's almost 67. 66 and 10 months or something like that. And I thought, well, if they're moving the goalposts, they could have justified that a long time ago based on mortality tables, couldn't they?
1: Right, exactly. And I think moving the goalposts, that's an excellent way to put it, because right now we have a set of benefit promises and a set of tax collections that are completely out of alignment with each other, right? So you're going to have to move the goalposts on somebody, right? Because the current, you know, the current numbers just don't add up. So you're going to have to gore somebody's ox, not to use a pun based on your reference just now. But, someone is going to feel like something has been taken away from them. And it's either that or abandon the basic structure we have now.
0: Well, and it is something taken away. I mean, I've said it to people, would you be okay if your bank said you have a 30-year mortgage, and when you get to about year 29, you think, I'm almost done. And then the bank calls you up and says, by the way, we've now made it a 33-year mortgage. And you say, I didn't agree to that. Doesn't matter. Right. We changed the rules. You have to pay three more years on your mortgage before it's paid off. I don't think most people would accept that. Are they going to accept if the system says we're going to means test? And is there any realistic way to do means testing and say, hey, you were very responsible. You saved money. You paid off a house. You don't need Social Security as much, so we're going to reduce your benefit? Because at that point, you're turning it into a welfare system, aren't you?
1: Yeah, there's multiple facets to that question. They're all very important. One, and I think your first point, that sort of the closer you are to the finish line, the more upset you will be over changes in the rules, right? I mean,
0: right.
1: I think if you are 20, 23, 24, you haven't played by the old rules as long. And so I think the supposition is, okay, we can change the rules for you proportionally more. Now, we have to be a little bit careful about that, because under the current system, it just so happens that Gen Xers and baby boomers per capita are actually taking more out of the system than they're putting in, whereas people coming along later are already putting more into the system than they're getting out, even under the current regime.
0: Yep.
1: So you can't really hold the boomers and Gen Xers completely harmless. Otherwise, people coming afterwards are just going to get 80, 85 cents on the dollar. So you have to be a little bit careful with that. And then the other question, oh, yes, means testing. This is very important. I think, right, if you do it the wrong way, you destroy a lot of saving, a lot of other retirement saving. You penalize saving, and we already have a problem with insufficient saving in our economy. Now, it is possible to take the current benefit formula and make it more progressive as a function of your earnings, right? Right now, the formula is already tilted to favor people in the low-income end, and you could just increase that tilt a little bit.
0: Yep.
1: But to actually means test, it's a similar goal, but it's actually using a different mechanism. It's actually starting to penalize you for the saving you do outside of Social Security, and that might be a somewhat more problematic step.
0: You know, the other one we don't really have time to talk about, but Charles, one of the things that occurs to me is the time value of money. You bank money in your 20s, and it sits there for the next 40 years. It makes a lot of money. And yet we treat people the same, whether you did your, I think it's 11 years that you have to do to qualify for Social Security, whether you did that in your 20s or did it in the last 10 years of your working career, it counts the same under Social Security, which it would not under any other kind of retirement savings program. Charles, thanks you very much. That's Charles Blauhaus, who's a former Social Security trustee and the author most recently of Social Security. Thanks so much, and I appreciate the time. By the way, picture this. You're at work. Your phone rings. It's your kid's number, and your phone's voice or your kid's voice is panicked. He says he's been in an accident, needs money wired right now. Now, you would move heaven and earth to respond to that, wouldn't you? 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
1: More strikes in Iran. I'm Ted Lindner, Fox News. The Pentagon unleashing another round of strikes on Wednesday, once again ramping up the attacks against Tehran. President Trump is insisting that Iran will either make a deal through negotiations or through force. Fox's Trey Yingst speaking with President Trump.
2: I asked the president what will happen if the Iranians do not sign an agreement that was put forward by American negotiators. President Trump said, quote, we'll bomb the S out of them tomorrow night. And so the president is leaving the military option on the table if the Iranians are unwilling to sign this good faith deal that would ultimately open the Strait of Hormuz and ensure that they cannot advance a nuclear program toward a nuclear bomb. That is the bottom line here that President Trump has reiterated over and over again.
1: Meantime, Iran state media citing senior officials saying President Trump's making a false claim about officials in Tehran contacting him. They say the president's using the narrative as cover to avoid war against Iran. President Trump signing the Secure America Act on Wednesday, which gives nearly $70 billion in funding to ICE and CBP until the end of his term. The president praising the bill in the Oval Office.
3: We'll give the heroes of ICE and Border Patrol, and that's what they are, the heroes, what they have to go through to keep us safe, the support and resources they need to defend our borders, protect our homeland, and to keep America safe.
1: Democrats had opposed funding those agencies unless they underwent reforms after immigration agents shot and killed two U.S. citizens in Minnesota earlier this year. And a remarkable comeback in New York City's Madison Square Garden on Wednesday night as the New York Knicks stage a big comeback in Game 4 to defeat the San Antonio Spurs in the NBA Finals 107-106. They now have a 3-1 lead in the series. The next game is Saturday night. 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
7: 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Partly cloudy skies overnight tonight. We'll drop down to a low in the mid-50s and winds out of the west-southwest at about 10 to 15. Partly to mostly cloudy on your Thursday. We'll see a few scattered showers, possibly a thundershower in the afternoon with west-northwest winds. at about 10 to 25 and highs in the lower 70s. And then we'll dry things out Friday through Sunday with temperatures in the 70s. From the Flag Skywatch Weather Center, I'm Chief Meteorologist Dean Wysocki.
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9: Welcome back to the Lars Larson Show. I love the emails I get, like this one from Jeff in Lewiston, Idaho. Lars, I grew up in Glasgow, Montana. I went to early elementary school. Every boy had a pocket knife or a jackknife in their pockets all day long. We played stretch. We played mumbledy-bag at recess and lunch outside. Most Cub Scouts and Weeblos had one, too. Bigger. No kid ever pulled a knife on anyone, ever. It was an unspoken common sense tool that was taught at home. Not today, unfortunately. If the Sikh kid gets to carry a knife, so do all the rest. No special rules. Jeff, I couldn't agree with you more. And the idea that you get to carry a knife because you have a particular religious faith, I think that makes absolutely no sense at all. To your calls, if you want to jump into the best conversation in talk journalism, it's here every day at 866-439-5277, and naysayers always go first. Let's go first to Connecticut and talk to Don. Hey, Don, welcome to the program.
10: Hi, how are you doing, Lars? I'm doing fine. I'm content. I heard your speaker about Social Security, but yep. What I have about Social Security is I heard about it, too, about going out in 2032, but I also was talking to some people who are not specialists that said that the cuts could happen this year, and then I heard from the same person $500 cut, and then on this morning's local news, I heard that we could get cut in 2032. We could get our check would be 78%. Of our check we would get. What is the real story? Is it going to be $500 cuts every month? Is it going to happen this year? Or is it going to wait until 2032 with the 78% of our check we'll get?
9: I'm going to see what I can do to reassure you, Don. And I'm not going to claim to be an expert, but I've followed this subject very well over the last several decades. I still remember when George W. Bush proposed that we do something about Social Security, and that's when George W. was in office, which was quite some time ago. No, the cuts don't happen till 2032. But at that point, the Social Security Trust Fund runs dry. But all that means is they're saying the average cut would be 24%, which means the average person who's collecting, say, $1,000 a month would just make the math easy for me, would instead get $760. They'd be cut by 24%. They said nationwide that translates to a $500 average monthly cut for every single retiree. So if 24% is $500, then if the average retiree is getting, say, $2,000 and you're cut by 24%, the cut will be $500 in 2032. Now, I can tell you this, politically, Don, if they were about to cut Social Security benefits, no politician wants to do that because they know it'll be dead now for them. In fact, I think politicians are going to try to find a way to get around this problem somehow in 2032. But do I think they're going to act on it early? I don't. I mean, they haven't run the Social Security Trust Fund dry yet, which means there's still money in it to pay all the benefits that are being paid right now. But they can see the end of that trust fund because it's like watching anything else. If you walk into your bathroom and you say, do I have toothpaste? You look at the tube looks big and fat. You say, I got toothpaste to last me for the next month. If you walk in there and the toothpaste tube is starting to get skinny, you say, I've only got a week's worth of toothpaste. And if it's down to that point where you've squeezed it down, you got almost everything out of it, you say, I'm about to run out. I'm going to run out in the next couple of days. That's what they're watching mathematically as Social Security begins to run toward that 2032 date. Now, are there things that can make it worse? I can tell you one thing, Don, that I think is going to make it worse. The every year there is an increase in Social Security. It doesn't really look that much in dollar terms. I think it's $8 or $10 on the monthly checks, but it's based on inflation. Do you know what happens when inflation runs at a higher rate? Then the checks go up faster. But it also means the trust fund is going to run dry faster. Does that make sense?
10: Yes, it certainly does make sense.
9: So when you see that there is going to be a cut, they're saying it isn't that they're going to stop giving the checks altogether. They're simply going to cut them by about 24%. And so depending on how much you get, some people only get a Social Security check of $1,000 a month. The average gets about $2,000. I think the maximum you can get out of Social Security might be somewhere around $4,500. So if you're getting $4,500 and you get cut by 24%, that's going to be almost $1,000. So some people are going to get cut that much. And the puzzle is this, Don, if the Congress came out today and said, we want to extend the life of Social Security, there are a couple of ways to do it. Nobody is going to like any of the solutions, I can tell you that. But one way to do it would be to raise the Social Security tax rate on everybody.
10: Yeah.
9: So I make a paycheck, I have to pay Social Security. If they said, right now, the total amount you pay 6.25%, and your employer pays 6.25%. Total over 13%. If you're self-employed, I think the total amount is closer to 15%. Can you imagine coming out and telling every working American you're going to end up paying, say, instead of 15% self-employed, you're going to pay 17%? Can you imagine how people would react to that? It's going to be ugly no matter how they get it done. Let's go to Stephen, who's a naysayer. Stephen, what do you and I disagree about? Because we love naysayers.
11: Well, in my economics class in 1967, I was told that I would never be able to draw Social Security because it was going to run out. So for a lot of years, they've been saying the same thing over and over. And
9: they also changed the tax rates. Didn't they change the tax rates between the late 60s and now?
11: Well, they changed a lot of things. And main thing is... to fix the whole problem is if you don't put any Social Security money in, you don't draw any out. I mean, and that's the way it used to be set. It was for the people that put in, not for all the different things that they use it on now.
9: You mean like disabilities, SSI disability and those kinds of things. You're absolutely right about that, and they should start limiting those things as well, and I appreciate the call. By the way, everybody talks about those weight loss injections because the results, I'll admit, they are very dramatic. They work by lowering your blood sugar and reducing your appetite. But what if you want to lose weight, but you don't want those painful weekly injections, especially when you hear about some of the crazy side effects? That's why doctors created a weight loss supplement called Lean, and the results are remarkable. 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The studied ingredients in Lean have been shown to lower your blood sugar. 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And coming up, we want to talk about the sentence of 35 years for a teenager who stabbed another...

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19: Welcome back to the Lars Larson Show. It's a pleasure to be with you, and I was glad to see that a Texas jury convicted Carmelo Anthony for stabbing a teenager to death at a track meet for absolutely nothing. And then he got 35 years for stabbing that teenager to death. Was justice served, or does the sentence somehow miss the mark? I thought we'd ask that of Nils Grevelius, who's our crime expert, author of The Last Lawman, and a U.S. Army vet who completed three tours in Korea with the DMZ service. Nils, welcome back to the program.
14: Well, I'm very grateful to be on, Lars. I was gratified to see that Carmelo Anthony was convicted, and there wasn't much political hoopla in Texas about going after this young man for killing Austin Metcalf in an unprovoked attack. I'm going to say that Carmelo Anthony probably didn't stand a chance growing up in a family where aggression was rewarded and expected. I think his parents are absolutely reprehensible. That is my opinion, Lars.
19: I think I agree with you, Nils. I think they're reprehensible, and they're especially so because now they're questioning, well, did he get a fair jury? Well, he had a jury who was made up of both men and women, people of color and white people, and he was convicted in a way where it would have been difficult to imagine a jury saying, so you stuck the knife in the young man, Austin Metcalf. You did it with no provocation that would have justified use of deadly force against somebody who at most shoved you, pushed you a little bit. And so if there was no justification and there was no doubt of who stuck the knife in whom, and it wasn't that this happened in the dead of night with no witnesses. It was in broad daylight with plenty of witnesses. So how in the world did they expect that he would have been cleared from a murder conviction in a case like this?
14: Well, it's incredible arrogance, Lars. Apparently his family believed, and this lawyer believed, with this cockamamie story about Austin Metcalf falling on the knife, potentially, that sort of thing, that they would actually create enough reasonable doubt to sway one or two jurors, if not all of them, like as if they were a Los Angeles jury, perhaps. But I think justice has been served. I might have given him a few less years, with the proviso that if he doesn't behave well in prison, I can double it up for him, start him out at 20 years. And if he learns something from some penal servitude, that sort of thing, maybe parole after 15, 20 years. But if he's just going to be aggressive, like his family is aggressive and looking for a reward for bad behavior, let him ride the lightning.
19: And by the way, Nils, as I understand, the family raised a lot of money. I don't know if it was a GoFundMe or one of those mechanisms, but they got a lot of money. They made money on this, even though a family member...
14: $600,000 plus.
19: That they spent mostly on luxuries, didn't they?
14: They spent it on luxury cars and some expensive rental or something like that. I don't think they hired a competent lawyer. A competent lawyer would have told them, plead this thing out. You don't take this to trial.
19: No, because you know, in that case, if you've got a really, really bad case, you might be able to get a prosecutor to say, I will offer a plea deal, but you're going to have to plea to the crime you committed, and you're going to have to take some substantial time in prison. Otherwise, the prosecutor has, you know, no incentive to give you a plea deal. And you're right. You had the same thought I did. I was telling my producer, Joel Maha, I said, Joel, for $600,000, you could have hired a really great attorney. You could have hired extra legal investigators who might have looked into all kinds of things. It might not still have cleared you, but you could have done that. But that competent attorney would have said, cut a deal with the prosecutor, plead guilty, be remorseful. Tell the judge that you understand wrong and that you're going to go to prison and try to be a solid citizen, and maybe you get a decade or so less than you would have received under this sentence of 35 years. As it is, he can, even if he does nothing else,
20: he can walk out when he's still about 55 years old, can he?
14: That is correct. That is correct. But his family doesn't appear to be the kind of people who take responsibility for anything, Lars. So he will be in prison, and his family and those capering outside the courthouse will make as if Carmelo Anthony is the victim here.
20: Well, and consider this. Have you seen the comments of, is it Jasmine Crockett, the member of Congress? Oh,
14: she's ridiculous.
20: She is absolutely crazy. She's saying he didn't get a fair jury. What kind of jury could have looked at that fact situation and said, this man does not deserve to be found guilty? I don't know who could.
14: Lars, one of the lesser known attributes of the psychopath is the need to be treated specially just to feel normal in ever escalating amounts. In other words, that which was sufficient on Monday is wholly lacking by Wednesday.
20: Sadly true. Nils, it is always a pleasure to have you on the program. Thanks so much for the call. Let me go to Jason in Idaho. Jason, thanks for listening on KIDO. Time is short. What's on your mind?
21: Well, I didn't hear all of your Social Security spew, but I wanted to be sure that what was covered, that the 12.4%, you know, we pay about 6%. Our employer pays about 6%.
20: Yep.
21: But that's only up to around $170,000.
20: $185,000, I think, is the top end. But, yeah.
21: Oh, okay, $185,000.
20: Yep.
21: So the, well, I'm going to call them ultra-rich. The ultra-rich only pay that 12.4% total on their first $185,000.
20: And they only get a benefit that is commensurate with that. Because one of the things people miss when they say, well, what if you make $5 million a year and you don't pay on most of it, you only pay on the first $175,000 or $185,000? The maximum check is somewhere around $4,000 or $5,000. So in other words, if you want to say, we want to tax every dime of somebody's income up to, say, $2 million or $5 million, or take the cap off altogether, would you also then give them a Social Security check based on that greater contribution?
21: No, it would still cap at the same amount.
20: Oh, hold on a second. Hold on, Jason. If you have a 401k.
21: The poor people in the country get a bigger percentage of what they made.
20: Oh,
21: on their
20: so
21: check.
20: In other words, Social Security is not a pension. It's a welfare program. Is that what you're telling me?
21: I think that that's fair. Shouldn't our taxes be progressive and not regressive?
20: Well, I would say progressive would say, if I'm going to pay more, I should get more. If you and I were both 21 years old and you said, I'm going to put 10 bucks a paycheck into my 401k, and I said, I'm going to put in $75 a paycheck. If we both do that for the next 40 years, who's going to have the bigger 401k?
21: My point is, Lars, that
20: you're going to ignore me and not answer the question. The answer is, if you're going to make a bigger contribution to your 401k, you deserve the fatter retirement. If I'm going to make a smaller one, then I deserve the shorter end of that equation. You want it to be different. You want it to be a welfare program.
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4: New airstrikes. I'm Sue Guzman, Fox News. Saying Tehran will pay the price for stalled negotiations, the United States launched more airstrikes in Iran.
5: U.S. Central Command forces began launching what officials say are self-defense strikes against Iran a little after 5 p.m. Eastern time. Multiple targets hit in a response to what CENTCOM says is Iran's unwarranted and continued aggression. President Trump telegraphed additional strikes during an Oval Office event with reporters this morning.
25: We hit them hard yesterday, and we're going to hit them again hard today in case you miss it, in case you don't turn on your television set.
5: The president has said he thinks a nuclear agreement could be days away, but also accuses Iran of stringing the U.S. along during negotiations. At the White House, Jared Halpern, Fox News.
4: Iran responded by launching strikes on Bahrain, Kuwait, and Jordan. Microsoft co-founder Bill Gates, behind closed doors, telling lawmakers about his relationship with convicted sex offender Jeffrey Epstein.
26: Gates said that Epstein knew that he had been unfaithful in his marriage and had tried to use details about his affairs as leverage to further his agenda. Gates said, quote, Epstein was working to use information about my infidelities, in addition to many lies that he layered on top to pressure me to re-engage with him. Now, Gates said those efforts did not work and that he never victimized anyone and never witnessed nor had any indication that Epstein was engaged in ongoing criminal conduct.
4: Fox's Christina Coleman. The House is set to vote Thursday on a measure that would extend the law that allows the U.S. to gather intelligence abroad.
27: I certainly hope that everyone will do the right thing, put politics aside for a short-term extension. We're not asking for anything heroic here, just that we keep the American people safe.
4: House Speaker Mike Johnson. Democrats say they won't support it unless the appointment of Bill Pulte as acting director of the National Intelligence is pulled. 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
4: The 19-year-old convicted of murder in the fatal stabbing at a high school track meet in Texas now planning to file an appeal. Carmelo Anthony was sentenced to 35 years in prison for stabbing Austin Metcalf last year. Men charged with the political assassinations of the Minnesota House Speaker and her husband will not be facing the death penalty.
30: Federal prosecutors made that announcement Wednesday as part of a plea agreement with Vance Bolter, who's also charged with the attempted murders of a state senator and his wife. Former State House Speaker Melissa Hortman and her husband Mark and State Senator John Hoffman and his wife Yvette Hoffman were shot in their homes last June. The Hoffman survived. Prosecutors say Bolter was disguised as a cop and driving a fake squad car. He was captured near his home in rural Green Isle the next day. Bolter also faces state murder charges. Tom Rigotti, Fox News.
4: Honda is recalling nearly 900,000 vehicles.
6: Honda is recalling certain Pilot, Passport, and Ridgeline vehicles, as well as Acura MDX SUVs, because rear suspension components may fail, possibly causing drivers to lose control and increasing the risk of a crash or injury. The more than 880,000 vehicles under recall were built between 2014 and 2023 and sold in 22 states and D.C. Honda estimates only about 1% of the recalls have the defect and says dealers will inspect and fix the problem for free. Letters to affected owners are set to go out by July 7th. Carmen Roberts, Fox News.
4: Visa says it is embedding its payment network into ChatGPT, allowing the chatbot to make purchases at any merchant accepting Visa, unlike previous attempts that were limited to specific retailers. Some have expressed concerns about potential overspending and unauthorized purchases, but Visa says it plans to implement safeguards such as spending limits. I'm Sue Guzman. This is Fox News.
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8: Partly cloudy skies overnight tonight. We'll drop down to a low in the mid-50s and winds out of the west-southwest at about 10 to 15. Partly to mostly cloudy on your Thursday. We'll see a few scattered showers, possibly a thundershower in the afternoon with west-northwest winds at about 10 to 25 and highs in the lower 70s. And then we'll dry things out Friday through Sunday with temperatures in the 70s. From the Flag Skywatch Weather Center, I'm Chief Meteorologist Dean Wysocki.
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20: Hey, welcome back to the Lars Larson Show. In a moment, I want to dig into the details of this one. 160 House Democrats on Capitol Hill voted against deporting illegal aliens caught driving drunk. Well, now one has allegedly killed an Idaho father of three. I'll get into that in a moment. First, if you want to join the best conversation in talk journalism, it's here every day at 866-HEY-LARS. That's 866-439-5277. Send your emails to talk@LarsLarson.com. And I want to go first to a naysayer, and that's Hadassah. Hadassah, welcome to the program. We love naysayers on this program. I take it you were inspired to call by our ex-poll question about whether or not gentle parenting is creating little childhood monsters. What do you and I disagree about that makes you a naysayer?
31: Well, first off, I am a Rush baby. I've been listening to you for over probably 25 years, and I usually am not a naysayer. Okay. But today, you were talking about the kids throwing fits in the stores, and I was one of those moms. My first daughter just turned 18, and she's graduated, but I've homeschooled my kids.
20: Yeah,
31: and my kids were the ones that she had a ton of sensory issues, and so she really struggled when she went out in public, and she would be throwing the fit. So I understand what you're saying. I think there's some kids that it's not really a matter of gentle parenting. It's the child itself has some issues, but I would agree with you that are allowing gentle parenting and not having consequences for our children is we're seeing the results of this with out of control kids. We're seeing the rioting, the crime. So in that part, I'm not a naysayer, but I just wanted to give you a little pushback in that not all the kids that you see in the stores are because of gentle parenting. There can be some issues. And my child, thankfully, has grown out of that. Good. And she's going to be, she graduated, she will Congrats. Be a productive citizen.
20: So tell me this, just, though. When you say she has, you know, sensory issues, I understand that. But do you also have to make your children understand that when you're in public, you behave differently? And this even applies to adults. I know adults who can't say five words without dropping an F-bomb. They use F-bombs like a punctuation point in sentences. And yet they do understand that in certain circumstances, you don't say a single swear word. Maybe it's who you're in front of. Maybe it's whether or not it's, you know, they're women. Maybe it's an older person and you don't swear around grandma. But we all understand there are sets of rules, some of them unspoken and unwritten, about how you behave in public. And you might say, well, usually I behave any way I like in public. Well, I don't know anybody who actually does that. They behave one way in front of their, say, close friends, and may behave in an entirely different way in mixed company or around older people or in a professional environment around work. Or if you're in a public place where you don't know anybody who's around you, you behave differently. Is it possible to help even those kids with sensory issues understand there are things you don't do when you're in public?
31: Yes, I agree with you. There were, for her, it was the, when we did go out in public, it was the sounds and everything would trigger and we would have meltdowns. But I would take my child out and we would go deal with it and we would go home. And thankfully she grew out of a lot of that because I think a lot of it also is the public school settings is we're not training our children in just the public school settings to behave properly in public. We are allowing them to swear and to do whatever they want. There's no consequences for anything. And
20: should we change that and say, you know, and remind people there's a proper way to behave? I mean, I remember sitting at an airport once and I was waiting for a flight and I was by myself. I was traveling alone back from D.C. and there were three young ladies sitting at a table next to me in a little coffee area inside the airport. And they were all speaking in Spanish. And then at one point, one of them dropped a couple of pretty potent swear words. And I kind of looked up and they all looked at me and kind of giggled like, oh, you know, we forgot. And it sounded like they didn't normally, you know, use swear words, but they did in that case, even though most of their, you know, most of what they were saying was in Spanish. So I didn't have any idea what they were talking about. I just know they used a few swear words at that point. And even they realized, oh, you don't do that in public. How do we, right. Because my concern too is not just those of us who have to interact with these kids out in a public place, but when they go to school. Do they understand that when you're around adults, that you have to behave in a different way? Because we hear about endless problems that teachers run into in classrooms where we have kids that are kind of out of control. And their parents seem to care more about their kid's right to be out of control than they do about whether or not their kid was misbehaving in a place where it affects all the other kids in the classroom.
31: I agree. I agree that is absolutely horrible. My husband is actually a school teacher, and he has to deal with this. And he can't do anything to these kids. And if he has any consequences for them, he would get fired. And it's the same thing. Like if I went up to somebody in the grocery store, and their kids were out of control, I would be called a Karen. I think a lot of it is like today's society is. I just don't understand. I don't know what to do. Honestly, I'm frustrated with society. I just was calling because I was like, there are a few kids that are not always a bad kid, but
20: yeah. No, I take your point very well. And I don't think your husband should have to deal with it. Frankly, my proposal,
31: I don't think so either.
20: My proposal for the schools, Hadassah, I've said what we ought to do is take every school, no matter how it's laid out, and say this end of the school is the success wing, and that end of the school is the warehouse wing. Do you want your kid in the success wing? Every parent's going to say yes. Then you tell your children, they will behave in a proper way at school. Well, what if they don't? Well, then we put them in the warehouse wing, and they can earn their way back to the success wing, but we're just going to warehouse them for 12 years. We'll hand you a participation trophy in the form of a diploma. It won't mean anything, but down the other wing, they're the ones who are actually going to get a real education, but they have to behave, and if they don't, there will be consequences, and if parents can't teach that, too bad. Hadassah, great naysayer. Thanks so much. I appreciate the call. By the way, I've got a question for you. What would happen if you got sick while you're traveling this summer? Whether you're flying around America, taking a road trip, or just heading out with the family locally, the last thing you want to do is be away from home without the medications that you rely on. And that's why it makes sense to be prepared before you travel. 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
4: Welcome back to the Your Calls. We'll do that in a moment. I want to talk first to the managing editor for Willamette Week, and that's Aaron Mesh. Aaron, welcome back to the program.
5: Good to be here.
4: Hey, before we get to gentle parenting, I want to ask you about something, because you sent me a note. You were right to do so. Hey, don't forget who broke most of the big stories about Home Forward, the agency that is a government agency with a not-so-government-sounding name, Home Forward, that allegedly manages or mismanages 7,000 housing units, 1,000 of which are vacant in what, you know, the mayor and others have called a housing emergency, but we've got vacant housing because it's run by the government. I got a rather interesting message from Home Forward today, an agency that has never bothered to talk to me before, because they were upset that I'd done a commentary in which I quoted the mayor's memo that he sent out suggests an agency, a housing agency, was headed for bankruptcy. There is. It's called IHI. But Home Forward is not technically heading to bankruptcy, although generically they're $35 million in the hole, and they're running a gigantic deficit right now because they can't manage to collect the rents, and they managed to really seriously mismanage those 7,000 properties. I wanted to know, had you heard from Home Forward as well? Because they just turned me down for an interview. I said, if you want to talk to me and make sure everybody knows that you're not headed to bankruptcy, come on the show and we'll talk about the $35 million red ink that you've got. And they just wrote back and said, I think we'll pass on that. Literally said, I think we'll pass on that right now.
5: Well, I have not asked them forward to do an interview today, but I can repeat what, and thank you for the kind words about Sophie's reporting. I'm always happy to talk about that. And I'll like remind your listeners that sometime around February, I believe, Sophie wrote a story that said, I don't think this has changed, by the way. Her story said that an increasing number of Home Forward's buildings, the properties that it owns, are moving toward the red or already in the red in terms of their debt service ratio. So whenever you build affordable housing, you take out loans. And when you take out loans, the bank expects a certain amount of that loan to be paid in debt service every single year. And in many cases, Home Forward is borrowing from the revenues of some buildings to pay off the debt service on others, which again can be traced to the slowness in which it's filling those units, the conditions inside those units that make them less attractive to people who, in fact, can sometimes afford to actually simply buy market rate units. I'm hearing increasingly from people who say that they are buying market rate units rather than going to Home Forward because even though not buying, renting market rate units, because those rents have remained low enough that even at 60 MFI, they can afford those units, and they would rather not live next to people who are engaging in open drug use.
4: Yeah, drug dealing, human trafficking, prostitution, gangbanging activity, and all the rest. I just thought I'd let you know about that because apparently they're concerned about their reputation, not concerned enough to actually answer a few questions and explain how they're going to climb out of a $35 million hole, but concerned about their reputation anyway.
5: In fairness to them, they have more time to think about that now that they're not in Hawaii.
4: Yeah, they do, because they got rid of Ivory Matthews, clearly the DEI hire that ended up taking over a third of $1 million in salary, got all kinds of benefits, and then spent $100,000 on junkets over 3 years. I want to ask you about the other story that you featured this week, and that is so-called gentle parenting. I may have misdescribed it earlier this hour, so I want to make sure that my audience hears what the heck is

0: gentle parenting?
1: Well, as far as I understand it, and I believe I emailed you last night saying that I will confess that I am no expert on this topic. I do not myself have children, and I'm going to offer any advice on the air about how you should raise yours. I will say, however, that gentle parenting, as I understand it, is the style of parenting that essentially seeks to get the kids sign-off or active involvement in decision-making. So if, like, the kid's having a tantrum in Fred Meyer, you get down on the kid's level, hunch down, talk to the kid as if he or she were an equal. You've seen this out in the world. You may not have known it was called gentle parenting, but you see it on the playground.
0: I've seen it too many times.
1: Who are essentially treating the children as consenting adults that need to have these conversations and get their buy-in or their sign-off on whatever decision is being made. The reason we're writing about it, I mean, we're writing about it because it's darned interesting, and there's increasingly a backlash with among parents toward this style of parenting, which is, frankly, for other kids and parents, no fun to be around. But
0: how do you deal with that then when you've got parents who say, I'm going to find out how my kid feels. And if he's feeling like he needs to throw a tantrum, I'm going to tolerate that. That kind of parenting is not parenting at all, in my view.
1: Well, I think here's what's really interesting and why I take an interest in this story, given that, like, I actually, like, mostly don't care what people do with their kids. They're not mine, so whatever. But it gets interesting when those kids show up in the classroom. And those kids show up in the classroom and they are talking back to adults as if they were on the same level as their teachers. They are not listening when adults speak. We are seeing an increased number of behavioral problems in Portland public schools and in schools across the country. Those behavioral problems can be traced to a number of factors, many of which have gotten a lot of press, which include the pandemic and a variety of ways and the internet and social media and phones and the ways that, like, the new tech and social climate has screwed up kids. But one area that hasn't gotten as much focus is that certain parenting styles that are in vogue and that are extremely popular online and are said to be the only way that you can, like, really have a humane parenting style, in fact, make the kids into what our headline says, little monsters.
0: Yeah, and it sounds like it's lazy parenting to me. It's parents who don't want to put in the effort to understand this is a child, you're an adult, the child needs to be told how to behave, and when the child gets out of line, then you need to correct that. Instead, it's, no, I've got to talk my child into being reasonable. Well, I think part of being a kid is your kids are unreasonable some of the time, and that gets corrected, shouldn't it?
1: That's certainly true. The only place I would push back on you is it doesn't actually sound lazy to me, because it sounds like an incredible amount of effort to reason with a unreasonable little person. I think there's almost just as much effort put into, like, trying to explain something to a kid as there would be in just saying, those are the rules, deal with it. In fact, it seems like it's more work.
0: It does sound like it's more work. You can read the story at WWeek.com. The managing editor, Aaron Mesh from Olima Week. 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
1: New airstrikes. I'm Sue Guzman, Fox News. Saying Tehran will pay the price for stalled negotiations, the United States launched more airstrikes in Iran.
2: U.S. Central Command forces began launching what officials say are self-defense strikes against Iran a little after 5 p.m. Eastern time. Multiple targets hit in a response to what CENTCOM says is Iran's unwarranted and continued aggression. President Trump telegraphed additional strikes during an Oval Office event with reporters this morning.
3: We hit them hard yesterday, and we're going to hit them again hard today in case you miss it, in case you don't turn on your television set.
2: The president has said he thinks a nuclear agreement could be days away, but also accuses Iran of stringing the U.S. along during negotiations. At the White House, Jared Halpern, Fox News.
1: Iran responded by launching strikes on Bahrain, Kuwait, and Jordan. Microsoft co-founder Bill Gates, behind closed doors, telling lawmakers about his relationship with convicted sex offender Jeffrey Epstein.
4: Gates said that Epstein knew that he had been unfaithful in his marriage and had tried to use details about his affairs as leverage to further his agenda. Gates said, quote, Epstein was working to use information about my infidelities, in addition to many lies that he layered on top to pressure me to re-engage with him. Now, Gates said those efforts did not work and that he never victimized anyone and never witnessed nor had any indication that Epstein was engaged in ongoing criminal conduct.
1: Fox's Christina Coleman. The House is set to vote Thursday on a measure that would extend the law that allows the U.S. to gather intelligence abroad.
5: I certainly hope that everyone will do the right thing, put politics aside for a short-term extension. We're not asking for anything heroic here, just that we keep the American people safe.
1: House Speaker Mike Johnson. Democrats say they won't support it unless the appointment of Bill Pulte as acting director of the National Intelligence is pulled. 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
10: Partly cloudy skies overnight tonight. We'll drop down to a low in the mid-50s and winds out of the west-southwest at about 10 to 15. Partly to mostly cloudy on your Thursday. We'll see a few scattered showers, possibly a thundershower in the afternoon with west-northwest winds at about 10 to 25 and highs in the lower 70s. And then we'll dry things out Friday through Sunday with temperatures in the 70s. From the Flag Skywatch Weather Center, I'm Chief Meteorologist Dean Wysocki.
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12: Welcome back to the Lars Larsen Show. It's a pleasure to be with you. A flesh-eating parasite that has not been seen in American cattle since the 1960s has now been confirmed in Texas. I believe it's also in New Mexico as well. Is the government moving quickly enough to deal with that? I wanted to talk to Dr. Stephen Quay, who is a physician scientist and the founder of Atossa Therapeutics, Inc., author of the new book called The Code as Witness. Dr. Quay, good to have you back.
13: It's good to be back, Lars.
12: Tell me what we know about the New World screwworm and why are we seeing it in America now?
13: Yeah, it's a nasty little worm there. So, as you indicated, I think it's in either three or four locations in Texas and one location in New Mexico. It is in cattle and not people. And you're correct to say it was one of the most successful public health eradications in the 50s and 60s that we've ever seen. And I can explain why it was driven out of America and a little bit why it's reappeared. But it's here, and the USDA, and the government is on it. But there's more nuance.
12: I'd be glad to have you explain that. And also, Doctor, if we were capable of getting rid of it half a century ago or better, then are we going to be capable of doing the same things that were done in the 60s to get rid of it this time? Or I always worry that, new rules and new procedures might actually get in the way of doing what's necessary. Is that the case here?
13: No, it's not. We're going to repeat exactly what was successful in the past, and it will work exactly the same way now. In the 50s and 60s, we discovered that this particular it starts as a fly, a male fly and a female fly. The female gets pregnant, then it lays eggs in wounds, and then the eggs hatch, and then the worms, the larvae, eat flesh, and then they become flies again, and the cycle continues. Most flies, most larvae like this are sort of helpful because they eat dead carrion, the roadside roadkill and that sort of thing. This is one of the very rare ones that only eats living flesh. So what they discovered in the 50s, 60s was the females only reproduce once. And so they came up with a very clever idea of using a radiation source to sterilize millions and millions of male flies,
12: yep,
13: releasing them in an area, and then let them compete with the males that are fertile. And if you outcompete, then you eventually can eliminate them because the females only mate once, and then they don't hatch eggs, and then it moves up. So they moved it from Southern America through Mexico, down through Central America, through Panama, and they basically eliminated it in Central and North America. The Darien Gap, which is this region between Panama and Colombia, no roads, very little traffic, animals don't go from South America, Central America, across the Darien Gap. So we kept it in South America, where it's been present since the 60s. It hasn't been seen in the U.S. since the 60s. And what happened is it since 2023, and sort of everything went sideways during COVID, the programs went sideways as well. I'm sorry. So what's been going on since the 60s is every week, we didn't know this, every week 100 million sterile males are created in a factory in Panama, and then they're released wherever they think it's appropriate based on, epidemiology and that sort of thing.
12: Right.
13: And so during the COVID, when everything kind of went sideways, that sort of stopped happening, and it's gradually moved up. So it was in Mexico last year. Now we've got four cases in the U.S. So we're going to just repeat the process and push it back out again. But other aspects of it have me a little bit worried, but I want to be cautious, but I'm watching it pretty carefully.
12: Well, Doctor, what are the other things that have you worried?
13: So you've got a border between America and Mexico, and you've got four cases north of the border. And in Mexico, you have 185,000 cattle and 2,100 people who have been infested with this particular larvae. So that's that's a very high, you know, gradient of numbers that you know, needs to be worked on very carefully. So I think that's the gradient that people get worried about when you say, well, you know, it's just the Rio Grande River, basically, for most of it, that's separating us from this very high population now in Mexico. So we do have our hands full, but we'll do exactly what we did before, my belief.
12: Well, Dr. Quay, a couple of things. Number one, when you mentioned the Darien Gap, you know the reason that we were talking about the Darien Gap so very much for the last 3 years or 4 years is because we had a gigantic flood of people coming up through the Darien Gap that ordinarily would not be traveling overland that way to walk all the way from, you know, from Central and South America all the way through Mexico to the United States. And then we had the period of time during President Biden in which he was allowing a flood of people to come in. Did that have anything to do with the fact that the New World screwworm is now making its way across our border?
13: You know, I don't know, but you've set that up so nicely with explaining what was going on that it's a reasonable hypothesis that as the people crossed, they may have brought cattle with them, which then were infected. I think that's
12: reasonable. Or even if they didn't bring cattle with them, Dr. Quay, is it possible they were bringing the New World screwworm because it was already infecting people and those people were coming into our country?
13: Yeah, anything is possible, Lars. Okay. The infections are pretty obvious. You know, it's an infection that won't heal, and you know, and you have these little larvae in them, so they get people's attention pretty quickly. So if you have any access to healthcare, you know, the people are usually, you know, taken care of. It's when it's in large cattle, you know, where you have to decide what are you going to do, call the herd, or you know, or something else. But
12: and once it gets in people, is there any effective way to treat it in people?
13: Oh yeah, absolutely. Yeah, no, it's a worm. It's a larvae. So you can take some medicines, and then you do wound cleaning. You do wound healing and cleaning. The eggs are very, very tiny, kind of hard to see, but the larvae are macroscopic. You can see them, feel them.
12: And by the way, it's a parasite. Does ivermectin work on it?
13: No.
12: No, that's not one of the things that ivermectin treats. No.
13: I don't know. I don't know. And I'm not, you know, I'm very cautious about what ivermectin can and can't do, but I haven't studied it at all. So I certainly would not try it without, I would just go to a doctor if you.
12: Yeah, no, I'm not suggesting people self-treat. I'm just curious about our whole society's attitude toward that altogether. That's Dr. Stephen Quay. He is the founder of Atossa Therapeutics and author of The Code as Witness. By the way, a lot of you probably think that waking up in the middle of the night is just part of regular life. But doctors now say those nighttime wake-ups in the middle of the night, they could be affecting your long-term health. 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
19: Welcome back to the Lars Larson Show. It's a pleasure to be with you. I'm glad to get to your phone calls and emails. And we always look forward to my visit with Leland Vittert, who brings all kinds of interesting things to the program. Leland?
20: Always to be with you, Lars. Thank you.
19: In case you didn't know and didn't recognize the name, Leland Vittert is the host of On Balance and chief Washington anchor at News Nation, although we've been able to visit with some of your colleagues on occasion, and that's always fun as well. I want to ask you about Iran's missile attack on U.S. bases. Is this just an act of desperation by an Iran that is rapidly reaching the end of its financial and other fuse, or are we going to see Iran just to continue, and we're going to end up in a war that goes on for a lot longer than what President Trump ever thought it was going to?
20: Well, let me put it to you this way. The latest round tells you both that President Trump is doing something right, which is isolating Iran and treating like the pariah they are.
19: Yep.
20: And it is also an indictment of his policies, which is we're 9 weeks into a two-week ceasefire with a much weaker country that has continued to embarrass him and provoke him. And we've written a lot about this in War Notes, which is our online newsletter for free at warnotes.com to subscribe. It's where Lars gets all of his show prep.
19: That's true.
20: And so you can, yeah, so you can know what Lars is going to say ahead of time. But anyway, the whole idea here is that Trump's options keep getting worse, right? Nine weeks ago, his options were bad. The uprising hadn't happened. We were bombing things, and it was either start bombing energy facilities and power plants and go after the regime itself, or try peace talks. Those were bad options, especially because inflation was out of control. It was, you know, it was rising, blah, blah, blah, blah. And now he has even worse options because we're 9 weeks closer to the midterms, and we've dunced around with the Ayatollah for 9 weeks doing this kabuki dance when we could have been bombing them to oblivion. Never mind the fact that during the beginning of the war, we allowed Iran to keep selling oil, which was one of the more quixotic decisions that had ever been made. So again, right now, Trump has bad options. The job of the president is to keep to figure out the least bad option.
19: So what is the least bad option? Is it to double down and say, okay, fine, we're going to hit, and I've been told that they know that when Trump's talked about hitting power plants and bridges and things like that, there are certain pieces of infrastructure that apparently almost exclusively serve the IRGC. And then there are other pieces of infrastructure that supply civilian needs, the cities in Iran. If he just goes after the IRGC, is there a way to have a decisive blow against the organization IRGC, which appears to be the real government of Iran?
20: There is a way to have decisive blows. Now, whether or not those blows force them to give up, it's very difficult to make people give up when they don't care about dying. And that's sort of what the Islamic Revolutionary Guard's whole shtick is, for lack of a better term. So that is the conundrum, if you will, that they face right now. And I think what you're watching in real time is President Trump trying to figure out the least bad option. And to be fair, both the Mossad and the CIA said there was going to be this big uprising, and there wasn't. So he's right to say, you're telling me this is decisive to go hit these power plants. What if it's not? That is quite, I think, telling.
19: Well, so because in this latest go-round, where we had one helicopter downed by apparently a drone, and the two aviators managed to get out alive, and they were rescued by a drone of our own, a drone boat. And then the U.S. hit back, you know, because Iran had hit some targets. They attacked U.S. bases in Bahrain, Kuwait, and Jordan with drones and missiles, and apparently no casualties, which is at least no deaths. I don't know if there were injuries, but at this point, it sounds like very little effect on our side. And then the U.S. hit back. And they say they hit Iranian air defenses, ground control stations, and surveillance radar, hitting about 20 Iranian targets. That sounds like a pretty good result, because the Iranians only have so many of those assets, and I assume we're doing everything we can to keep them from being resupplied and of them being able to re-equip and re-up those sites. And as they lose more of those assets, it becomes harder and harder for the IRGC to strike out, or does it?
20: Well, I asked the question last night, why does Iran still have radar sites left?
19: Yeah.
20: And the answer is because for the past 9 weeks, they've been rebuilding them while we were in this ceasefire. So, it makes it a very difficult proposition to understand why we continue to take the Iranians at their good words rather than demand good actions.
19: Is it because Trump wants to be able to say to the world and to our country, look, I'm giving them every opportunity to sit down and actually work out a deal. And if they refuse enough of it, then we're going to hit them and hit them hard. But I don't know if that's within the range of options either. And I want to ask you something else. Let me start with this. Trump could not have said, I really want to have an extended battle with Iran during an election year. If people are, you know, people assume that Donald Trump is only concerned about what ends well for Donald Trump. Having this kind of action during the middle of an election year cannot have been Donald Trump's, first choice if we assume that he wanted to have a good result out of the November elections. So that means, I guess it means to me, he felt he had to act now because the danger from Iran had gotten to that point. Am I wrong in assuming that?
20: Well, first of all, I don't assume anything. But remember, both the Israeli intelligence services and the U.S. said, go take out the top 30 or 40 folks and the Ayatollah, start a bombing campaign, and there's going to be a revolution. And that revolution never came. So
19: do we know why?
20: Well, one of the reasons is because Donald Trump withdrew his support for it because the Turks got annoyed since Trump was arming the Kurds in northern Iraq, which are the longest standing American allies in the Middle East, or I should say the best allies, save the Israelis in the Middle East.
19: Unfortunately, I'm up against the clock. Leland Vittert with us from News Nation. Leland, thanks so much for the time. By the way, think about this. You're at work, your phone rings. It has your kid's number, and it's your kid's voice, panicked, saying he's been in an accident, he needs money, and he needs it wired right now. You move heaven and earth. 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
25: Striking Iran. I'm Ted Lindner, Fox News. The Pentagon Wednesday unleashing another round of strikes against Iran, once again ramping up the attacks against Tehran. President Trump insisting Iran's either going to make a deal through negotiations or through force. Fox's Trey Yinks with more as he spoke with President Trump.
26: I asked the president what will happen if the Iranians do not sign an agreement that was put forward by American negotiators. President Trump said, quote, we'll bomb the S out of them tomorrow night. And so the president is leaving the military option on the table if the Iranians are unwilling to sign this good faith deal that would ultimately open the Strait of Hormuz and ensure that they cannot advance a nuclear program toward a nuclear bomb. That is the bottom line here that President Trump has reiterated over and over again.
25: Meantime, Iran's state media, citing senior officials, saying President Trump's making a false claim about officials in Tehran contacting him. They say the president's using the narrative as cover to avoid war against Iran. President Trump signed the Secure America Act on Wednesday, which gives nearly $70 billion in funding to ICE and CBP till the end of his term. The president praising the bill in the Oval Office.
27: We'll give the heroes of ICE and Border Patrol, and that's what they are, they're heroes, what they have to go through to keep us safe. The support and resources they need to defend our borders, protect our homeland, and to keep America safe.
25: Democrats had opposed funding those agencies unless they underwent reforms after immigration agents shot and killed two U.S. citizens in Minnesota earlier in 2026. And in Madison Square Garden on Wednesday night, the New York Knicks staging a remarkable comeback after trailing by as much as 29 points. To stun the San Antonio Spurs 107-106, they now have a 3-1 lead in the series. Game 5 will be Saturday night in San Antonio with a chance for the Knicks to win their first championship in 53 years. 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
25: Republicans continue to dominate Democrats on the diamond. 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
41: The annual congressional baseball game held at Nationals Park in D.C. Wednesday night. The GOP clobbering the Dems 11-2 to win for the sixth straight year. The highlight of the night was a catch by Missouri Republican Senator Eric Schmidt.
42: That one struck to left field. And what a dive! Oh, what a great
43: Eric
42: play!
43: Schmidt. Amazing catch down the left field line.
41: The call on C-SPAN, the dive left Schmidt with a bloody nose. The game raised more than $3 million for Washington, D.C. area charities. Chris DeMeo, Fox News.
25: A Minnesota whistleblower claims the state government retaliated after she alerted them to what she described as widespread fraud involving taxpayer-funded programs. Fox's Mike Tobin.
0: Faye Bernstein, a 20-year veteran of the state's Department of Human Services, Faye says she warned her superior starting in 2019 about weak oversight of contracts and grants. As a result, she claims she was sidelined, ostracized, investigated, and slapped with a label.
3: You lived in fear of being called racist, and that is life-changing.
0: In a stunning report accusing Minnesota leaders of turning a blind eye to what a federal prosecutor estimated totaled $9 billion of fraud, the House Oversight Committee says it interviewed nearly 30 whistleblowers. Some claim that after reporting red flags, state investigators took photos of their homes and cars, monitored their phones, and sought to gain personal information about which schools their kids attended.
25: Much of Minnesota's booming Somalia company community has been wrapped up in fraud investigations. Another twist in the plot to kidnap Michigan Governor Gretchen Whitmer during the pandemic.
4: The Michigan Court of Appeals has overturned the conviction of Joseph Morrison, one of several people convicted in state or federal court via plea or verdict. In the 2020 Whitmer kidnapping plot, Morrison was sentenced to 10 years in prison.
25: Fox's Jeff Manasso. I'm Ted Lindner. This is Fox News.
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6: Partly cloudy skies overnight tonight. We'll drop down to a low in the mid-50s and winds out of the west-southwest at about 10 to 15. Partly to mostly cloudy on your Thursday. We'll see a few scattered showers, possibly a thundershower in the afternoon with west-northwest winds at about 10 to 25 and highs in the lower 70s. And then we'll dry things out Friday through Sunday with temperatures in the 70s. From the Flag Skywatch Weather Center, I'm Chief Meteorologist Dean Wysocki.
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8: But the Secure America Act provides $38 billion to ICE, $26 billion to Border Patrol to ensure these critical law enforcement agencies have the necessary resources to do their jobs. Protecting our borders and getting criminal aliens out of the country.
9: Yay!
8: And starting on day one of my administration, we took the most dangerous, unsafe, violent, and open border people out of this country. We got them out.
9: Sucks to be you, don't it, Democrats? It's fantastic. Yeah, you know, whenever you go to the convenience store, I always forget the ICE. Donald Trump did not forget the ICE. No, no, no. ICE is well-funded. Thank you very much. And there's nothing Democrats can do about it. Oh, yeah, and then on top of that, you've also got a Nazi as a senatorial candidate in the state of Maine. A Nazi is... And by the way, I am absolutely thrilled that Graham Plattner is the candidate for Maine. It is... remember when Kamala Harris was named the candidate and Democrats didn't have a choice for either Joe Biden or Kamala Harris? Remember that? You Democrats didn't have a choice in the election in 2024? Yeah, I got on the air the next day and I laughed out loud. I said, this is going to be a cakewalk. We're going to clean her clock. And trust me, if anybody's clock needed to be cleaned, it was hers because, you know. Anyway, and then they got James Tallarico in Texas who's denying everything, denying that he's a vegan, denying that he thinks God is non-binary, denying that he wants children to change their genders. It is remarkable. It is remarkable. By the way, welcome to the show. Please come inside. I was off yesterday. I'm going to be off tomorrow. It's kind of weird. All right, I got a lot of stuff going on. I had to take a day yesterday, and I won't tell you why. It's not a sex change operation, I'll tell you that. And then tomorrow I'm going on a trip with listeners, with our anchor station WCBM to Gettysburg, and we're gonna go see the battlefields and whatnot, and witness, if you've never been to Gettysburg, it is just a remarkable, remarkable place. So we're going there tomorrow, then I'll be back on Friday, and then I'm going to be on all next week and all of that. But anyway, Glad to have you here. Thanks for joining me today. We have a jam-packed show. I've been doing show prep to the last minute here. I mean, literally just doing, if you could have seen it before the stream started, just still putting stuff in here. We got hearings for the Southern Poverty Law Center. We got hearings for Act Blue. Act Blue was on the Capitol Hill. And Act Blue, of course, is a Democrat fundraising organization that is corrupt as the day is long. And the head of the Act Blue is just pleading the fifth on everything when asked about millions and millions of donors from foreign countries toward Democrats. She suddenly decided to no longer have the gift of gab, and so she's pleading the fifth. Just a lot of great stuff happening. The feces is hitting the fan. We wanted this to happen for years. We were asking for what was originally called retribution. Now we're just asking for justice. It's coming. It's finally coming. It's coming to Tim Roots and Keith Ellison. Got a report from the House Judiciary that shows that Keith Ellison and Tim Roots knew about all the fraud from 2019 and covered it up and went after whistleblowers. And let's hope, I'm thinking of the two of them, I'm thinking the orange would kind of tend to wash out Tim Roots, because, you know, he's super white. Might look good on Keith Ellison, though. And Ilhan Omar, who cares? Just denaturalize and deport her the hell out of the country. How does that sound? How does that sound? I think it sounds pretty cool. Let's talk about Graham Platter this morning. He was on talking to Mika Brzezinski. And he assured Mika Brzezinski, I mean, and this has got to be kind of a little rough for interview for her, I would think, considering he had a Nazi tattoo on his chest and he bragged it about. He called it his little Totenkopf to his ex-girlfriend. Not sure if it was the one that he locked in the closet to calm her down and, you know, all of that, because, you know, he's an abusive, person. I'll just call him a person. And he's, a Nazi, and he likes to pleasure himself in public porta-potties. And, well, by the way, he also has an oyster farm. He's only made $5,000. Only $5,000. That's supposedly his living. Actually, you know how he makes his living? $4,800 in disability payments from the VA. That's the guy. Completely broke, borrowed $200,000 from his daddy to buy a house, and sells oysters to his mom, and has only made $5,000 selling oysters. Oh, my God. It's so glorious. It is just so gosh darn glorious. It is just like, but here's Mika Brzezinski talking to Graham Platner, because he won last night overwhelmingly, which is fantastic. Fantastic. I'll give you my prediction about what's going to happen in just a second here. But here is Graham Platner with Mika Brzezinski assuring her there is nothing left.
1: You say there's nothing out there that it could be concerning. And this may seem a little bit rich.
2: There's nothing out there. I just want to make this clear. There's nothing out there that's actually concerning. People will make everything seem very concerning because that's what in politics.
9: You know what he just did there? He admitted there's more stuff out there. He just admitted that more feces is going to hit the fan. And a lot more things are going to come out because Republicans have been sitting on it. They knew that he was going to become the candidate, which is fantastic because the governor of Maine pulled out of the race and left this fool, right? So they're sitting on this stuff. There's a lot of stuff coming. They put out just enough, and they didn't even put it out. I mean, the New York Times went and found these women. These women came forward and talked about what an abusive a-hole he is and how he knew exactly what the Totenkopf tattoo was about. And, I mean, honestly, wow. If that's not enough for you as a Democrat to go, I don't think I want to vote for this guy, then you, I mean, how much did you sell your soul for? Because... Wow. I told you the death of the Democrat Party in a death spiral to hell. Was I right? Just real quick, anybody want to agree that maybe Graham Platner, a guy who had a Nazi tattoo, which generally would say, hey, kind of down with the Nazis, and he knew what a Totenkopf was, so down with the SS and the Jews being put into gas chambers and stuff. I'm just saying, just because that's what they did. And he proudly sported the tattoo for 20 years. And then, of course, he likes to pleasure himself in bathrooms. Oh, and he has a kick profile where he put, you know, pictures of himself in a towel to pick up young women. Some of them, maybe, who knows, I don't know, but a lot of younger women, like illegal women, 13 to 24 years old, are on the site. Obviously, 13 to 18 would be the illegal. And he says that, you know, there are, I guess there are some text messages out there. We're going to find out that. Maybe that's some of the stuff that the GOP is sitting on. But regardless, that's your candidate. Oh, my God, it's fantastic. Meanwhile, James Talarico has been very happy in the shadows, covering up his nonsensical rantings as a supposed pastor saying God is non-binary and there are six genders and being a vegan and saying that children should could change their genders or should change their genders. I mean, he's a bat guano. Soy boy from hell running in Texas. So you got your two candidates there, and I couldn't be happier. There could not be worse candidates for the Democrat Party running for Senate. There could not, and they pale by comparison to Ken Paxton and Susan Collins. They pale by, I mean, I should say Susan Collins and Ken Paxton pale by comparison to Graham Plattner and James Talarico because they are bet. Last night, covered an address in front of a bunch of women who clearly are like the Manson family women. You know, even though this guy is just a creep supreme, you know, for all of the reasons I just told you, these women were intentionally put behind him. And they're like the Manson family followers. And there's Charlie up there, and instead of a swastika carved on his forehead, he has a tattoo on his chest of Totenkopf skull and crossbones representing the SS, who of course, killed all the Jews in the death camps. So I think that's a pretty good comparison. So the Manson family women, the Manson followers, here is Graham Plattner saying, I don't even know what this is about, talking about grace.
10: Grace is not inevitable, but here in Maine sometimes it feels like it is, and that is something I will never take for granted. It is a mighty gift and one that I am committed to extending outwards.
9: There is nothing about him that says grace. What about this guy says grace? He said of the guy Green Beret who was shot up, he says the mother effer deserved it. Is that graceful? is a kick profile, is that graceful? I mean, he's the opposite of grace. My God in heaven, he's the opposite of grace. Oh, I'm telling you. Overwhelm the left with joy, patriotism, and faith. They are so out of their minds, they are willing to vote for these two individuals who are absolutely laughable. As far as Plattner is concerned, if he makes it till November, and I'm not counting on that, he will be summarily crushed by Susan Collins if he makes it to November. And right now that is a gigantic if. On the way, biggest names in Democrat politics in Congress are not willing to give Graham Plattner their endorsement all of a sudden. Like I said, if he makes it to November, and I'm doubting he will, we've got that. Your phone calls at 800-922-6680. This is the Rob Carson Show. 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
2: They're dumb. They're Democrats. They have the worst policy of anybody. I watched that thug that's up in Maine. He's a thug. And they're trying to make excuses for him. I mean, he's worse than any human being that's ever run for office,
3: yeah.
2: Probably.
3: Yeah, it's pretty bad.
2: I don't know him. I don't want to say bad, but I just, look, I mean, wow. Nobody's ever had a record like that. And you'll have Schumer. He goes crazy over this or that or Epstein. Epstein. This guy. Why are they talking about him? He said, well, we don't know, but this guy's got a rap sheet. I've never seen anything like it. He's a thug. I know thugs. I had to deal with thugs.
3: Yeah, yeah.
2: I built a lot of buildings. I dealt with the toughest people on earth. I dealt with worse than thugs. This guy's a thug.
3: So. Yeah, I love it. Graham Plattner, of course, is who Donald Trump is talking about. He won the Maine primary last night, and it's a gift to Republicans. It is a gift from Republicans. Never forget there's not enough money that can be spent to make this man look good and decent. And of course, you combine that with a massive effort to make elections free and fair by our Justice Department and Harmeet Dillon. It's going to be real hard for the Democrat Party to push this jackass over the finish line with James Tallarico. Here is Josh Hawley being asked about Tallarico and Plattner.
4: Yeah, no, but I tell you what, he's going to fit right in with all the other Senate Democrats. I heard one of them say the other day, Jesse, that if you think biological men shouldn't be playing in women's sports, you favor Jim Crow. So, you know, I mean, that's what we're dealing with here. This guy is going to be par for the course. And I look at the Plattner campaign. I mean, wow. That has got to be the weirdest campaign I have ever seen in my life. And from what I'm told, it's going to get way weirder.
3: Yeah,
4: I mean, it's just you cannot get more of a circus atmosphere than the Democrats are going right now. Trump has totally broke them. This is who they're nominating to these Senate seats are these kind of candidates. It is wild.
3: Do you know why they're getting these men? Because real men. Fathers, husbands, men with common sense, they want nothing to do with this Democrat Party. Soy boy radical Marxists, little limp-wristed soy boys, they're the ones who are Democrats. That's who they've got. And the only ones they could come up with who would actually run for office is a guy who says he's an oyster farmer who's made $5,000, is on full-time disability. How are you a senator on full-time disability? And he had to ask his daddy for $200,000 to buy a house. And he has a kick profile attracting young girls. And he was abusive to his ex-lovers. My God, there were lovers of this guy. What the hell? I mean, honestly, I mean, I look at my Match.com profile. I'm not getting any bites. I'm like, how bad are things out there? My God in heaven. That said, I canceled it. I canceled my Match.com membership. It's like fishing without bait on the hook. I don't even know. Obviously, they're not biting. I'll just tell you that. That said, not that I really care. I really actually don't care right now, to be quite honest. That said, that's your Democrat. Here's old Bernie Sanders. You know, I got to tell you, Bernie Sanders and Chuck Schumer are Jews. And I mean, they would be there. They'd say, officer, they're hiding behind the bookcase. That's Bernie Sanders and Chuck Schumer. That's it. And Frank, she's right over there. You can hear her. You can hear her breathing. Yeah, she's right. Go. I'm not screwing around. You do not, as a person of Jewish persuasion, support somebody like this unless, I mean, you are so drunk, stupid with power or whatever. I mean, it is a bloody shame. It is very clear they have no connection to their faith at all or God at all. Here's Bernie Sanders, Hakeem Jeffries, and whatnot defending Plattner.
5: I don't know what is true or not true. He denies it, but what
3: he
5: I
3: had a-

0: The Totenkopf tattoo, you moron, and he knew it.
1: Do know is that there are people in the United States Senate right now who are not saints.
2: Obviously, there's...
0: No, there aren't. No, but they're about to have one if Graham Plattner wins, and he's not going to.
2: A lot in that...
0: Isaiah, oh my God, oh my gosh, he has a fantastic answer.
2: Behavior that's really challenging. It's hard to stomach. If the choice on the ballot is between that and a senator who's voted to take health care away from millions of...
0: Yeah, I mean, honestly, the senator who's voted to take health care... No, she didn't. Susan Collins did not. That's a lie. But you're saying that is worse than a Nazi with a kick profile who's abused women. Okay.
2: Americans...
0: Wow.
2: That's the situation that we have to weigh.
0: What? Oh my God. And you've already weighed in. You will vote for anything if it can win. You will vote for anything. You would vote for the devil himself. I mean it. You would vote for Satan if Satan were running and you thought he could get a seat in the Senate.
3: Happen to believe all women.
4: I haven't followed these allegations closely, but what I have said is that violence against women in any way, shape, or form is unacceptable.
0: So he's trying to straddle it here. And this is going to blow up so deliciously in their faces. So you have no idea how deliciously this is going to blow up in their faces. Here is Chris Coons. No, let's do Mark Warner. Mark Warner over the weekend, he was very distracting, and he's like, I got to focus on my race, and, you know, leave it up to the voters of Maine. That's what they say, and we're going to leave it up to the voters of Maine. Instead of saying, I really don't think it's a good idea that we got a Nazi who abuses women and has a kick profile. I don't think it's such a good thing.
5: Now the voters of Maine have selected Plattner despite those controversies. Will you endorse him?
6: Listen, I have said as this controversy came out that, you know, the voters of Maine ought to decide.
0: Yeah, it's both
6: of
0: Maine.
6: Focused. I'm up for re-election this year myself. I'm focused on my own race. I hope the Democrats take back the Senate.
0: Wow.
6: And that path probably goes through Maine. But I'm focused on...
0: See, he's willing. He's like, okay, it's no big deal. I mean, I'm focused on my race over here. I don't care. It could be Satan. Doesn't matter, because I'm working on my race over here.
6: My own race at this point.
5: Do you think he'll cross across a chance to retake the Senate?
6: Mm-hmm. I do wish this, that if Mr. Plattner feels that he could, and I've never met him, if he could, you know, disprove some of these accusations, I think that would be important. But I'm not going to go...
0: But it won't make a difference.
6: ...and weigh in on race after race after race. I got to get rehired in Virginia.
0: Oh, my God. What a weasel. I mean, my God, he is a weasel. Weasel supreme. Holy crap. That's spectacular. Here's Adam Gray, Democrat Adam Gray. He's not willing to answer on whether he's going to endorse Plattner.
7: Do you support Graham Plattner? Do you think he's a good representation of the Democratic Party?
0: Listen to the distraction. Ready?
8: Of course they're trying to make that part of the race, right? I mean, they don't want to talk about inflation.
0: Inflation,
8: they don't
0: yeah,
8: want to talk
0: sure.
8: About what this war in Iran has done to fuel prices. They want to stick, well, what about this candidate? What about that? You know, every day when we tune into your network or any other network, we see panels of folks doing the what about is, what about that, what about that?
0: What about electing a Nazi? You cool with that?
8: Your party do this, your party do that. What I'm saying is let's actually get focused on making people's lives better, right?
0: You've offered nothing. You have no platform other than we hate Donald Trump and everything that Donald Trump does is bad no matter how good it is. That's your party. And now you're trying to make it seem like Donald Trump bringing manufacturing back and closing the southern border and, you know, peace in the Middle East and peace treaties around the world and the beautification of you know, Washington, D.C. and Memphis and I don't know, murder rate being the lowest in the next year. Somehow he's worse than a Nazi with a kick profile who pleasures himself in porta potties. Okay, go with that. Coming up, a special guest. Don't go anywhere.
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1: Striking Iran. I'm Ted Lindner, Fox News. The Pentagon Wednesday unleashing another round of strikes against Iran, once again ramping up the attacks against Tehran. President Trump insisting Iran's either going to make a deal through negotiations or through force. Fox's Trey Yinks with more as he spoke with President Trump.
17: I asked the president what will happen if the Iranians do not sign an agreement that was put forward by American negotiators. President Trump said, quote, we'll bomb the S out of them tomorrow night. And so the president is leaving the military option on the table if the Iranians are unwilling to sign this good faith deal that would ultimately open the Strait of Hormuz and ensure that they cannot advance a nuclear program toward a nuclear bomb. That is the bottom line here that President Trump has reiterated over and over again.
1: Meantime, Iran's state media citing senior officials saying President Trump's making a false claim about officials in Tehran contacting him. They say the president's using the narrative as cover to avoid war against Iran. President Trump signed the Secure America Act on Wednesday, which gives nearly $70 billion in funding to ICE and CBP till the end of his term. The president praising the bill in the Oval Office.
18: We'll give the heroes of ICE and Border Patrol, and that's what they are, they're heroes, what they have to go through to keep us safe. The support and resources they need to defend our borders, protect our homeland, and to keep America safe.
1: Democrats had opposed funding those agencies unless they underwent reforms after immigration agents shot and killed two U.S. citizens in Minnesota earlier in 2026. And in Madison Square Garden on Wednesday night, the New York Knicks staging a remarkable comeback after trailing by as much as 29 points. To stun the San Antonio Spurs 107-106, they now have a 3-1 lead in the series. Game 5 will be Saturday night in San Antonio with a chance for the Knicks to win their first championship in 53 years. 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
33: Partly cloudy skies overnight tonight. We'll drop down to a low in the mid-50s and winds out of the west-southwest at about 10 to 15. Partly to mostly cloudy on your Thursday. We'll see a few scattered showers, possibly a thundershower in the afternoon with west-northwest winds at about 10 to 25 and highs in the lower 70s. And then we'll dry things out Friday through Sunday with temperatures in the 70s. From the Flag Skywatch Weather Center, I'm Chief Meteorologist Dean Wysocki.
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0: from my research. Lyndon Baines Johnson said it best. I'll have these N-words on Democrat for the next, 200 years? He said something like that. And when you have a party that is promoting everything that this book, the Bible, goes against, at a certain point, people are just like, oh, this is crazy. Multiple genders? What is that? I can't even discipline my children anymore because you want to take my children away from me? What is that? You saying my wife should leave the home and not me? What is that? I can cut my genitals off and I could become a woman? What is that?
2: You know, a while back I found this wonderful panel that was being hosted by a woman who I'd never met before, Kathy Barnett. She's got a show. I didn't even know it was a weekend show. I knew it was on WPAC in Philadelphia. And I started running these sound clips from her because I thought, dang it. This is what's happening. This is what's happening in the black community. This is why the SCOTUS decision a couple weeks ago eliminating racial gerrymandering districts, which, by the way, are in America's inner cities, which are, there's commonality about all of them, poverty, high crime, terrible schools, dependence, grievance, and generally a Planned Parenthood on a street named after a civil rights leader. All of those things. And Democrats are in charge of them. So I'm like, this is amazing. This woman is amazing. And then I go to the Talkers Convention. The second time I've been to the Talkers Convention, first time they didn't even know who I was. They were asking me to serve them drinks. They had no idea who that was. Then this time it was not so much. And I see this Kathy Barnett standing over there. And I went, Kathy Barnett, I think it scared the hell out of her, to be quite honest. And then we got to know each other. And that's why she's on the Newsmax hotline right now. And that's why I'm welcoming the great Kathy Barnett. Hello.
3: Hello, Rob. How are you?
2: I'm glorious. I want to start with, I walked up to you at the Talkers Convention and I saw your name tag and I said, oh my God, I've been sharing your stuff on my show, and you said that your stuff kind of just blew up all of a sudden.
3: You're the reason why it blew up. And I finally met the man. And yeah, like that was such an exciting interview, and I mean, I felt that it was that people would resonate with four black men just walking off the street of Philadelphia and sitting down having a conversation about why they're no longer voting Democrat and why. They're so open and receptive to what Donald Trump has to say. I thought that would be interesting. And then the numbers started coming in, and then I met you, and you told me that you debuted it many times. And I was like, okay, you're the reason why. So thank you.
2: Well, I also told you, and listen, there's a reason why particularly black men are leaving the Democrat Party. It's because they have soy boys like James Tallarico and insane Nazis like Graham Platner, which, by the way, I consider both those candidates to be a gift from God. They could not have found worse candidates. Do you agree?
3: I mean, absolutely. However, you know, I've been out there with our voting public. So, you know, like, I mean, yes, they should be a gift that keeps on giving to us.
2: Yeah.
3: But,
2: yeah.
3: You know, we got some issues with the media and the messaging and all of that.
2: Well, I'm confident. I think it's wonderful. I don't think Platner's going to last to November, to be quite honest, and by then it'll be too late for somebody stepping in. That said, I think, and I told you this at the Talkers, I said one of the reasons why black guys like Donald Trump is he's dope. And he is. Who in the hell? I mean, you look at any hip-hop video, Donald Trump is a hip-hop video. He's got a gorgeous wife. He's got buildings with his name on it. He's got a private jet. He rides everywhere in a limousine. My God, are you kidding me? And he's masculine.
3: He is walking, talking testosterone. He is unapologetic. There is nothing feminine about him. He's decisive. He says what he thinks. And that's very attractive. You know, I mean, it's not just my opinion. Like I said, I invited these four black men across generations to come in and to have a conversation, like, what is so interesting about Donald Trump? And that was one of the many things they said, is that he's a man. He's a man's man. He's unapologetic about being a man. And it is truly a response to the culture that has been trying to feminize men. Telling men that women are better, women are smarter, women are everything, and yet, you know, that's a lie. And so now we have men who are seeing that. So I think that's very interesting. And what's even more interesting is that it's not that black men are waking up to the narrative that they've been fed for over 70 years, but in order to vote for a Republican, it is very specifically Donald Trump. Donald Trump is what is interesting to the black community, the Hispanic community, not so much the Republican Party. So I think the Republican Party has opportunities to figure that out and to start modifying.
2: Well, you know, I mean, listen, does it get more masculine than a dang MMA fight on the White House grounds in a cage? Dear God in heaven, it's friggin' glorious. It's just glorious. But you know, I've noticed over the years, fathers have been marginalized. We're always made fun of in commercials. We don't know how to microwave a hot dog. We look like idiots in sitcoms and all of this. But black men are marginalized. Black men are marginalized. And with that comes a lack of pride. And I'm not talking about the rainbow pride. I'm talking about pride as a man. And a lot of times they are sperm donors. They're sperm donors and they're marginalized. And I think they're sick and damn tired of it. They're proud and they're strong and they want to be fathers and they want to be husbands and they want to be godly men. I know this. I had a great barbecue with a whole bunch of brothers over a couple weeks ago and I just hung out with them. We had cigars and all of them are Trump voters. All of them were Trump voters.
3: I mean, it really is a thing. And I saw it before it became mainstream. And everyone was talking about it. I saw it back in 2022 when I was running my own senatorial campaign against Dr. Oz and many others. And I was traveling across the state of Pennsylvania. And I would go into predominantly black communities and just start having conversations. And I saw it there, like this awakening, like becoming more skeptical to the narrative. Black people are often told that if you're black, you must vote Democrat. I could see the skepticism towards that narrative. And so, and now over the years, we are where we are. And I'm loving it. I'm so very grateful.
2: Kathy, I've been talking about this. This has been one of the guiding lights of my career on the radio for, God, it's been 36 freaking years. 36 years I've been talking about a young generation of black men in America's inner cities and living in absolute hopelessness and squalor and no good schools and violence and all of this. Yeah. And I have prayed every dang day that they would be delivered from this. And we've seen two generations go. And I'm just tired of it. I'm just tired of it. I want to see some light here. I'm a Gen Xer. I grew up and we watched Schoolhouse Rock and we watched Roots and we watched The Jeffersons and we watched All in the Family. And we didn't think about it. I had a friend who was my Jordan Nelson. He's a black guy who worked with my dad. My dad was a World War II veteran. They came out to the farm in Iowa. And you know, we didn't think about color. But the Democrat Party, particularly under Barack Obama, really worked to divide us. Yeah. And look what it's gotten. Look what it's gotten to the inner city black community. Look what it's done to the black nuclear family.
3: Oh yeah, absolutely. You look at any measurement that measures anything positive, black men specifically are always at the bottom of that list.
2: Yeah.
3: How does that happen consistently? Yeah. I don't care what you're measuring. Go look at any kind of reporting. You see that. And again, it is an awakening. You're absolutely right about Obama. I mean, like there was, I mean, you know, Vivek and I used to talk about it all the time, is that racism was, I mean, to the extent that you can stomp out hate, it was essentially a non-issue in this country until Obama came on the scene.
2: Yeah, and by the way, Barack Obama's whiter than me.
3: Okay, I'm not about that.
2: I'm not kidding. I grew up in poverty. My father left me when I was 7. I mean, I can go on and on. He grew up in the Punahou school smoking weed in the Chum Gang in Hawaii. For God's sake, he rides a bike side saddle, okay? I mean, unbelievable. Listen, Kathy, I want to take a break. I want to talk about the miraculous thing that happened between us at the Talkers Convention, which was unexpected. It was unexpected and glorious. I want to share that on the other side of the break. More with Kathy Barnett. She's marvelous. She's on WPHT. She's got this wonderful book, too. I'll mention this. Nothing to Lose, Everything to Gain, Being Black and Conservative in America. More with this on the other side. You don't want to go anywhere. You don't want to go anywhere. This is The Rob Carson Show. 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
8: In the 1970s, we voted for the Democratic Party. We saw no change. Okay, you look at North Philadelphia, a great example of it. You had factories over there. There were people that had jobs, and then the jobs left. And then what did the Democrats do? Did they ever bring more jobs? No. The crime went up. People got locked up, and it got worse. We had more of our young men growing up in homes with no fathers and everything else. So people, I think, really got tired of being lied to.
2: Yeah, 100%. And I told Kathy Barnett, our guest Kathy Barnett from WPHD Radio, also wrote in this book called Nothing to Lose, Everything to Gain, Being Black and Conservative America. I told her that the Democrat Party used to promise the black people the sun, the moon, and the stars until election day. Then they'd get up after they got to vote and leave some money on the dresser. They're just not leaving money on the dresser anymore. I've been saying that for a couple of years, Kathy.
3: Yeah, I mean, like, that is so heartbreaking, but it is so true. How else can you describe it?
2: Yeah, and they cry racism, racism, racism, racism, so you will stop your criticism. That's
3: and finally operate in your emotion. But again, black people, and when I say black people, I'm primarily talking about black men, are waking up to this narrative and beginning to ask questions.
2: Why not black women? What's up with black women? I mean, what's going on there? Because there is
3: a
2: divide.
3: It's a hard nut to crack. Like, we're a hard nut to crack, right? Yeah, and it's going to take some time, right? I mean, like, the government has been telling them since the late 60s that we will be your baby's daddy, right?
2: Yes.
3: You don't need a man.
2: Yes.
3: We will pay your rent.
2: Yes.
3: We will pay your light bill. We'll give you food. We'll give you a gas card. We'll even give you free internet. We will do everything, right?
2: Yep.
3: You are married to us. And so it's really hard to break that link. And then you have feminism who tells the other half of black women, you go girl, right? Black girl magic.
9: Yeah.
3: You don't need a man. And it has just been proven time and time again that it's so detrimental, not just to the black community, but to all communities, right?
2: Yeah,
3: but there's something really particular about these bad ideas rushing through the black community like a California wildfire. It just destroys everything.
2: I think this SCOTUS decision was the Berlin Wall for inner city America. That said, I want to talk about what happened this weekend.
3: Yeah.
2: It's going to be hard for me to talk about. the director of Newsmax audio and podcasting is a wonderful man named Ralph Renzi. I got to know him over the weekend. And he said, Rob, would you mind coming over here real quick? And he's, you know, brought me to you. And he says, Rob, would you share the circumstance? Would you mind sharing the circumstance of your adoption? And I said, well, Kathy, I was given up for adoption because my mother was raped. And you said, go ahead.
3: Yeah, my mother was also raped. I am a byproduct of rape. She was 11 years old when I was conceived. You know, I had amazing grandparents who came alongside my mother, and they saw value in my life. And, you know, when I was on the campaign trail and when the question would come up, I never really led with the question because I'm sure you can attest it's a very personal and private you know, journey that we're walking on. But I used to say to people all the time, I saw my grandmother once sign her name with an X. She couldn't even spell out her name. And yet she looked at what was happening, what was growing in my mother's womb, and she saw value in my life.
2: You know, when we embraced and we wept.
3: We did. It was so, it caught me by surprise.
2: I didn't expect it. I haven't cried since the weekend I found that, and I went into a spare bedroom with a box of wine, and I drank myself to near death for 72 hours, and that was the last time I've wept about it. But
3: and honestly, I think that's what I'm like, my heart connected. I could see the pain, the journey for me, the shame of. I never thought I had shame, right? Because I didn't do anything. I'm a baby. I'm there. I didn't do anything wrong. And yet when, you know, in our culture, when you decide you're going to start speaking about it, I felt a tinge of shame. But nonetheless, the moment you said it to me and I affirmed it in my own life, I don't know. It was just something within my heart just to feel like that pain, that empty, that void, that, I don't know. And we just really collapsed.
2: It's one of the top 10 moments of my life. I don't know how to explain it.
3: Now I feel emotional about it. We tend to have these conversations as if it's not attached to a human life. And look at you. You're so, when you met me in the hallway, you know, you were like, I'm playing your video. And I just saw life. And I saw joy and I saw happiness. This is before I knew about your genesis. And it's just, and it connected with me. We had a moment even there before we knew about how we were both conceived. It's just that sense of joy and happiness and gratitude for every breath I get to take. I'm so grateful someone saw value in our lives. And
2: you
3: will live.
2: You and I are here to spread joy. You and I are here to use. We are not just here as entertainers. We are here to witness. We are here to change things. I say spread joy and patriotism and faith. And I know it's serendipitous that I ran into you. I believe it from the bottom of my heart, girl. I know
3: I'm
2: there's
3: so
2: a reason
3: grateful.
2: Why I met you.
3: I'm so grateful. I mean, and even the testimony that night when I got home, all I could say was, wow.
2: I know.
3: All that God had to go through for the two of us to be here, for you to stumble upon my video even before knowing
2: me.
3: I don't take any of these things for granted. I'm
2: Neither
3: so very grateful for you.
2: Listen, we got to go, but you're going to be a regular guest. Let's just get used to it. You better get used to it. You're going to be a regular guest on this show.
3: But, blessings, my friend.
2: Oh, I swear to God in heaven. God bless you. Thank you so much for being who you are. Where can people follow you and learn more about you?
3: Oh, my God. I'm everywhere. Everywhere I'm getting.
2: I know you are.
3: Feed. On Odyssey, on Twitter, on YouTube at Kathy Barnett. Find me, like me, subscribe. Let's have a conversation.
2: All right. God bless you. We'll talk again soon, Kathy. I appreciate you coming on the show today. Let's take a break and come back. This is The Rob Carson Show.
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0: Wow, that was something else. Wasn't that something else? You know, when I went to the Talkers Convention 6 years ago, I was still drinking. And I had, I was wearing these sleeves on my ankles to compress the swelling because I had edema. I had edema. My ankles were huge. Isn't that weird? Isn't that crazy to know that I had pulmonary edema? And I was a shell of who I am. And then I went back, and I was just talking to Michael Harrison. He put this thing together, and he's a very nice man. Tim McVeigh. Oklahoma City. Mike McVeigh is a guy who's a consultant. I've known him for many years. And Michael said, "Ben, you just spread joy." And I'm like, "Well, I'm hearing this from the guy who heads up Talkers Magazine, Michael Harrison, saying that I spread joy." And I'm going to do my best to do that. Rush Limbaugh, when you ask Rush Limbaugh what he was, he would say, "I'm an entertainer." That was number one. He was an entertainer. He became much more. He became obviously much more. I'm an entertainer with an educated opinion, and I've got some pretty good common sense, and I have some pretty good insights, and I've got a lot of life experience. I've been through a mother bleeper of a life. I have been through a lot of stuff, and it has brought me to this moment, and it has brought us to this moment together in Washington, D.C. I'm in Washington, D.C. I moved to Washington, D.C. even up to this last year. I was struggling. I got to put my stuff in my studio in a U-Haul and pull it behind my Bronco. And left all of my belongings behind, essentially. Everything from 30 years of marriage, left it behind, moved to Washington, D.C., because I needed to be here for this moment, and I needed to bring you here. And we are going to change a lot of things. I said when I moved to D.C., I was going to make a noise that no one could ignore. And look what's happened. In 10 months, I'm top 10 political commentary podcast in America, top 42 news, and out of 4.8 million podcasts, I'm number 250. And then things like Kathy Barnett happen, and I realize that I'm on the right path. Thanks for walking with me. Hour number two of the Rob Carson Show is next. You do not want to miss a single minute of it.
1: 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It's 3 o'clock.
2: The second round complete. I'm Sue Guzman, Fox News. The United States launching new military strikes on Iran. Fox's Trey Ng spoke with President Trump about it.
3: Tomahawk missiles had been used against targets in Iran, along with fighter jets that were bombing positions about 40 miles outside of Tehran and also along the southwest coast of Iran that sits along the Persian Gulf. The president said, "We hit them very hard tonight." He described the strikes as vicious and violent. He said, "If they don't sign an agreement," the president said, quote, "we'll bomb the S out of them tomorrow." And so ultimately, the president is leaving the military option on the table. President Trump describing what it was like inside the Situation Room. He tells Fox News the Iranians called him and asked him to stop bombing. I asked him if he spoke directly with officials in Tehran. He said yes, similar people that he's been dealing with before, trying to get this deal across the finish line. He says this ceasefire has been the most violated ceasefire in the history of the world.
2: U.S. forces targeting Iran's military surveillance, communications, and air defense systems. Meantime, three Indians were killed on an oil tanker that was attacked by the U.S. U.S. accusing the tanker of violating the blockade in the Strait of Hormuz. Microsoft co-founder Bill Gates telling lawmakers about his relationship with convicted sex offender Jeffrey Epstein.
4: Gates said that Epstein knew that he had been unfaithful in his marriage and had tried to use details about his affairs as leverage to further his agenda. Gates said, quote, "Epstein was working to use information about my infidelities, in addition to many lies that he layered on top to pressure me to re-engage with him." Now, Gates said those efforts did not work and that he never victimized anyone and never witnessed nor had any indication that Epstein was engaged in ongoing criminal conduct.
2: Fox's Christina Coleman and attorneys for Carmelo Anthony, convicted of murder and a fatal stabbing in Texas, plan to file an appeal in the case. 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
2: The House set to vote today on an extension of the Foreign Intelligence Surveillance Act known as FISA, the law that allows the U.S. to gather intelligence abroad.
17: I certainly hope that everyone will do the right thing, put politics aside for a short-term extension. We're not asking for anything heroic here, just that we keep the American people safe.
2: House Speaker Mike Johnson, it is set to expire Friday. The feds will not seek the death penalty against the man accused of assassinating a Minnesota lawmaker and her husband.
18: Federal prosecutors made that announcement Wednesday as part of a plea agreement with Vance Bolter, who's also charged with the attempted murders of a state senator and his wife. Former State House Speaker Melissa Hortman and her husband Mark and State Senator John Hoffman and his wife Yvette Hoffman were shot in their homes last June. The Hoffman survived. Prosecutors say Bolter was disguised as a cop and driving a fake squad car. He was captured near his home in rural Green Isle the next day. Bolter also faces state murder charges. Tom Rigotti, Fox News.
2: The Department of Justice announcing terror-related charges against multiple people accused of anti-Jewish threats.
19: The Department of Justice says a federal grand jury in Detroit has returned an indictment against 8 people from Michigan, Wisconsin, and Illinois for their alleged roles in conspiracies to make threats against leaders of the University of Michigan, law enforcement, and businesses, including the Jewish Federation of Detroit, over what prosecutors call the victims' perceived financial support for Israel. The U.S. Attorney's Office in a statement saying, in America, we rule by law, not by fear, that the DOJ will counter terror and intimidation threats with justice. Jeff Manasso, Fox News.
2: The World Cup begins today with the first U.S. game scheduled for Los Angeles tomorrow. And the New York Knicks with a record comeback from 29 points down to beat the San Antonio Spurs 107-106 in Game 4 of the NBA Finals. I'm Sue Guzman. This is Fox News.
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23: Partly cloudy skies overnight tonight. We'll drop down to a low in the mid-50s and winds out of the west-southwest at about 10 to 15. Partly to mostly cloudy on your Thursday. We'll see a few scattered showers, possibly a thundershower in the afternoon with west-northwest winds at about 10 to 25 and highs in the lower 70s. And then we'll dry things out Friday through Sunday with temperatures in the 70s. From the Flag Skywatch Weather Center, I'm Chief Meteorologist Dean Wysocki.
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0: This is hour number 2 of the Rob Carson Show. I'm back. I'm back and better than ever. Yeah. And I'm off tomorrow. I know it's weird. It's just weird. Tomorrow I've got a big listener trip to Gettysburg. And we are doing it with WCBM, our anchor station in Balmer. And we sold out one bus in about 4 days, and then we decided to do a second bus. We sold that one out in 2 days. So we're going to Gettysburg. It's going to be amazing. I'm going to be off tomorrow for that. This fall, by the way, we are doing a trip to D.C. I just put a new video up. I'm going to go down this Saturday. I didn't get a chance to go yesterday. I'm going to go down to the reflecting pool on Saturday morning, hopefully, maybe just do a live Instagram broadcast and show you guys how beautiful it is. We're doing a trip to D.C., and we've been talking about it for a while, but we got some seats opened up for this thing with tours and travel, and it's going to be October 25th through the 29th, 5 days, 4 nights, Arlington tour, nighttime tour, the monuments, go to the National Mall, all of the beauty, my Union Station, the Columbus statue is absolutely gorgeous. I mean, D.C. is beautiful. It's better than I could have imagined when we initially told you about the trip. Now you got another reason. It's so gosh darn clean and beautiful, and crime is non-existent, and it's friggin' amazing. And if you want to go, if you want to join me, just go to travelwithrob.net. 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Travelwithrob.net. Do it. Do it. You want to hear something funny? Girl that I dated, now is a woman, in 1990. We haven't seen each other since 1990. And a very formative, wonderful person named Lynn. She and her husband are coming. She heard about it. She's coming with her husband. Oh, my God. It's going to be amazing. It's going to be cool. Because she was really something else. She taught me a lot. She was a wonderful human being. Anyway, that's going on. Travel with Rob.net. Did you know that it is Pride Month? Did you know? You know how to tell it's Pride Month? You don't. Somebody will tell you, and it could be your media. It could be you. Like, for instance, I was just the other day walking with my kids down the street, and there's a business, and it says has a pride flag. It says, everyone is welcome here. Like, I guess all the other businesses don't allow gay people or something. Or they're just virtue signaling to make themselves feel superior. Because, you know, honestly, there's very little, by and large, homophobia outwardly in the culture. Yeah, I know it exists. Shut up. I know. I get it. Whatever. Who cares? But honestly, it's getting to be a little embarrassing. And then my kids, you know, they're both pretty liberal, thanks to their mom and the University of Kansas. And so there's this, you know, pride crosswalk. It's all the colors of the rainbow on the crosswalk. And so I said, hey, kids, watch this. And my daughter goes, I know what you're going to do. I know what you're going to do. So I walked off the sidewalk, and I was just walking and just completely straight. And then I backed up, and I went back, and I started walking on the gay sidewalk, and I started sauntering. And I embarrassed the crap out of my kids. They were like, oh, they want to bury their heads in sand. They wanted to walk down the street without me. And then I said, you know, this Pride Month stuff is really stupid. And I think that most gay people who are actually adults don't like to be infantilized by, you know, painting crosswalks gay. I mean, honestly, it's kind of stupid. So Jim Gossett decided to put this together. He just sent this to me this morning. This is our official Pride Month theme song here on the Rob Carson Show. You're a homophobe. No, I'm not. I'm not a homophobe.
1: June is busting out all over. It's Pride.

0: Now, just real quick, I'm not a homophobe. I actually introduced a lesbian couple after they got married, and then they jumped into our friend's swimming pool. They did. They came on their dresses, and they chipped the champagne, and they jumped in the swimming pool, and then I jumped in the swimming pool. And then I went to another gay couple's wedding. It was a guy's doing a gay wedding in Texas, in Austin, of all places. So I don't even care. I don't hate gay people. I have no problem with it. I tell my kids that, you know, I don't think your soul has a penis or a vagina. I could be wrong, you know, but whatever. So whatever, if you want to love somebody the rest of your life. So it doesn't matter. If I were of the gay persuasion, I'd be a little embarrassed as an adult, to be quite honest. I mean, you got an ice cream flavor. Oh, yeah, it's rainbow ice cream for Pride Month. Oh, really? Wow. We really needed that. I mean, honestly, adult gay people really... I mean, can you imagine an adult gay guy, an adult who makes a living like at a good job and maybe in the aerospace industry, and he walks into an ice cream joint, and the guy, you know, I don't know, maybe he says something, and he figures out he's gay, and says, oh, you want to try the Pride gay ice cream over here? And the guy's like, no, actually, I like chocolate chip. I like chocolate chip or mint chocolate chip. No, but the gay ice cream is right over here. You know I'm gay, but I don't need to eat gay ice cream. I don't need to walk on a gay crosswalk. You know, I don't need to go to a business that says, we welcome everybody in rainbow colors. I'm just going to go about like my life the way I do every day as a gay guy. So there you go. Zohran Mamdani, here's his big thing. Like, a mayor is supposed to do this. Assure that people get their transgender surgery.
1: As a first step, my administration has made a $15 million investment in gender-affirming care over the next 2 years. And we will continue to use every tool at our disposal to ensure...
0: I would assume one of those tools is a scalpel.
1: ...ensure that trans and gender non-conforming New Yorkers can live with dignity, safety, and freedom they deserve.
0: That's another thing. I bet there are a lot of gay people like, we don't want anything to do with children getting their genitalia messed with and the puberty blockers. They added it to the LGBTQ. But I don't want to be a part of that. I'm just an L and the G over here. I'm just the L and the G. Why do lesbians get their own word, by the way? Why do they be called lesbians? Why aren't there gay guys have their own word? Like, I don't even know. Like, gaysbians or something. I don't even know. Why do they? Anyway, whatever. It's Pride Month, in case you didn't know. We're going to be playing that song a lot. there was some, there were such good hearings this week on Capitol Hill. Oh my God, so spectacular. And of course let me see, what are we going to go here? Mondami, Tim McVeigh. No, I don't want to do that one. Jim Jordan, he had the SPLC, the Southern Poverty Law Center, the guy on the stand. He's the head of the Southern Poverty Law Center. And they paid a bunch of white supremacist groups and the KKK to foment acts of racism, make it seem like racism was really growing. And then, of course, Joe Biden said that racism and white supremacy was the biggest threat to America, which was absolute bullcrap. The only time you ever see white supremacists is on Jerry Springer, but he's dead now. But that was really it. I mean, he's a lunatic, friends. Nobody subscribes to it. There are some very few KKK members, but they decided to do this so that the Democrats could call Donald Trump and his followers racist, and the Southern Poverty Law Center could get really rich while creating a narrative that doesn't exist. And it started 12 years ago with Barack Obama. Read my Substack article, 12 Years a PSYOP. Here is Jim Jordan yesterday talking about the SPLC. Listen to this.
2: It's always worse than we thought. We now have the superseding indictment from the Justice Department. It wasn't $3 million that they were paying these field sources. It was actually $4 million, the Southern Poverty Law Center sources. And they didn't just pay them to foment the hate they told their donors they were fighting. They actually dated them. That's right. Southern Poverty Law Center employee was in a romantic relationship with field source number 9.
0: Field source number 9.
2: Racist National Alliance.
0: Having a relationship with field source number. Did he say field or feel? I think he said fields.
2: This SPLC employee who was supposed to be dismantling hate groups.
0: Yeah. Instead was handling the hate group leader.
2: But the intelligence project was dating the field source that they were paying. And in fact.
0: What are we doing tonight? Candlelight dinner? No, let's burn a cross together.
2: They had a joint bank account.
0: Oh my God. Oh
2: guess
0: my
2: what
0: God.
2: The SPLC paid this individual?
0: What?
2: $1.2 million. to again create and foment the hate they told their donors they were fighting.
0: And then this one guy, this poor sap, he was a member of the KKK or some white supremacist organization, and he wanted to walk. He's like, I think I'm done. I'm not down with this anymore. And the SPLC said, no, stay in, we'll pay you.
2: An individual who led the National Socialist Party, a faction of the Aryan Nations, reached out to SPLC. He wanted out.
0: Yeah.
2: He wanted help in leaving this racist group. What did the SPLC do? They said, no, stay in the group. Yeah. We'll pay you a monthly salary. We'll reimburse you for hosting rallies, purchasing racist material. Of course, that was field source number 30.
0: That was field source number 30. So you got one of the SPLC members is having sex with one of the white supremacist groups. And they had a joint bank account. And then the other one was paying this other guy to stay in the hate group, in the Aryan Nation group. Oh, my God, it's so good. And it gets better. Oh, it gets better. And I'm going to have that on the other side of the break. This is the Rob Carson Show. Hey, guys, it's Rob Carson with another great deal from Birch Gold. 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

0: You'd expect to see the North Dakota oil and natural gas industry working at wells and processing facilities. What you might not know is our oil and gas industry also works to build roads, provide school funding, and even protect us from flooding by creating nearly 50,000 jobs statewide and generating billions of tax dollars annually to support our infrastructure, our great outdoors, and our schools. North Dakota Petroleum Foundation, advancing the possibilities.
1: But it's righteous. They did the same thing with Donald Trump. Four times attempted that, but it didn't work out. So that's what that's all about, in case you wanted to know. Southern Poverty Law Center also paid racists. They were in literally in bed. One of the Southern Poverty Law Center hires up were in bed with one of the people they were paying, white supremacists. They had a joint bank account. Oh, my God, it's fantastic. That is fantastic. I want to see their check ledger. You know, I've got this rocket finance thing, you know, and it asks for categories. I mean, like, what was it? Honey, what was this this $250 expense for? Cross-burning supplies. Okay, all right, thank you. There you go. Here's Jim Jordan with a list of the people that the Southern Poverty Law Center paid.
2: How about F-37, Field Source 37? This person is the one who coordinated transportation and attended the 2017 rally in Charlottesville.
1: Yeah, they created the rally in Charlottesville. And you know why I know that? Because there wasn't another one after it. Yeah, it was just that one that they could use to call Donald Trump and his voters racist.
2: Southern Poverty Law Center paid him $300,000 to the guy who helped put together the event where a young lady was killed. Yeah. F-27. What? He was paid $350,000. What'd he do? He ran the Aryan Nation's Motorcycle Club. F-43, president of some crazy group, was previously convicted of cross-burning, but the SPLC thought he was worth $19,000 of their donors' money.
1: Guy knows how to burn a good cross.
2: Again, all told, $4 million to manufacture hate.
1: Oh, yeah, and you know what? You know what else? You know that Charlottesville rally that Joe Biden said was the reason why he decided to run for president? You know? Yeah, well, this is why.
2: And the Biden Justice Department helped make them the standard.
1: Yeah.
2: This is probably the part that bothers me, I think bothers most people the most.
1: Yeah.
2: They helped make the Southern Poverty the standard in event.
1: I remember when Joe Biden said that white supremacy is the biggest threat in America? It was because these guys.
2: Are you waiting? Who's a hate group? Who is it? Because they consulted with them.
1: Yeah.
2: They had quarterly meetings.
1: Yeah.
2: The Deputy Attorney General, Lisa Monaco, quarterly met with SPLC.
1: Yeah.
2: They would give SPLC any information they had, the Justice Department, the FBI had. They give it to them first.
1: This is why Moms for Liberty, this is why TPUSA were called white supremacist group based on nothing but Joe Biden and the Biden administration saying, put them on your list.
2: They even used them to train prosecutors. And, of course, we know what it resulted in.
1: Wow.
2: The now famous memorandum from the FBI field office in Richmond, Virginia, where the FBI said, if you're a pro-life Catholic, you're an extremist.
1: Yeah.
2: And, of course, who did they cite for that?
1: Southern Poverty Law Center.
2: Southern Poverty Law Center.
1: I know.
2: Poverty Law Center became part of the weaponized Garland Biden Justice Department.
1: It's evil. That is just evil. And by the way, the Charlotte was not only good for, you know, calling Republicans racist and Trump supporters racist. Didn't really catch on very well. But also made the Southern Poverty Law Center a buttload of money.
2: Now, here's what's interesting. The Biden DOJ knew all about this. And the SPLC was doing this, but they didn't pursue the case. They dropped the case.
1: Yeah.
2: Because when you meet with them, when you consult with them, when you have them train your prosecutors, you're not going to prosecute them. And here's the scary part.
1: What?
2: It all worked. Field Source 37, the guy at the Charlottesville rally, helped plan that rally, coordinate transportation there, was paid to attend. Again, after the event where a lady was killed, Southern Poverty Law Center almost tripled their income.
1: Yeah.
2: $51 million. To $133 million after they were coordinated the hate that took place at that crazy rally.
1: That is just amazing. That is about as evil as it gets. Here's Jim Jordan talking to the head of the Southern Poverty Law Center. The guy's name is Brian Fair, and I'm hoping he's going to go to jail.
2: Mr. Fair, did the Southern Poverty Law Center use donor money to have field sources attend extremist rallies across the country?
3: Mr. Chairman.
2: It's a simple question. Did you use your donor money for that purpose?
3: We used donor money
2: to
3: pay confidential informants to infiltrate extremist organizations.
2: Did the Southern Poverty Law Center use donor dollars to have field sources host extremist rallies?

0: rallies throughout the country.
1: Not to my knowledge. The indictment, yeah.
0: That's not what the indictment says. Did the Southern Poverty Law Center use donor dollars to have fueled sources grow existing chapters of extremist groups?
2: Mr. Chairman, as
0: it's
2: I said
0: a simple
2: earlier,
0: question, Mr. Fair. Did you use donor money for the purpose I just read? I'm reading straight from the superseding indictment.
2: And Mr. Chairman, the indictment will be managed and responded to by...
1: You're in a whole lot of trouble. This is Brandon Gill talking to this jackweed about how they targeted pro-lifers as racists.
3: Shifting gears a little bit, your organization said that restricting and banning abortion is a tool of the far right uses to maintain white supremacy.
1: Listen to this.
3: Do you believe that pro-lifers are white supremacists?
2: I believe that reproductive liberty is...
3: No, do you believe that pro-lifers are white supremacists?
2: I will tell you what I believe if you're asking.
3: Yes or no?
2: I can't answer that question. Yes or no?
3: I don't.
1: Reproductive liberty is like having sex in the kitchen. We're going to do it in the kitchen tonight. Liberate!
3: Think that pro-life...
1: No, it's about killing babies.
3: ...lifers are white supremacists. Do you?
2: What I think is that reproductive liberty is a right that every woman should enjoy.
3: How many babies in the United States that are aborted are black? About 40% of abortions nationwide are of black babies. Blacks represent about 13% of the population. Does that sound like something a white supremacist would oppose?
2: What I would say again is that SPLC supports reproductive liberty.
3: Calling somebody a white supremacist is a pretty serious charge, isn't it?
1: The woman who founded Planned Parenthood was an avowed racist. Here is Brandon Gill continuing his conversation. Then Alveda King jumps in when Jamie Raskin decides to bloviate.
2: Mr. Gill, I'm not sure why you would think I'm able to do anything.
3: Because you're the president of the SPLC, which labels pro-lifers as racists.
2: Yeah. Well... But
3: does your organization just hurl around epithets like that without any justification?
2: No. Mr. Gill, what we do is...
3: I'm giving you the opportunity to...
2: We're not giving
4: Mr. Chairman, what's he referring to, and can he let the witness
0: the
4: answer the question? This is outrageous.
0: No, it's not. The time
4: allow
0: belongs.
4: Him to speak.
3: I know you don't like my question.
4: What are you referring to?
3: I know you don't like my question.
4: What are you referring to?
1: Time belongs. Over here.
3: All right, I'll give my last question to Dr. King. Dr. King, are pro-lifers white supremacists?
5: Pro-lifers cannot be white supremacists. Pro-lifers believe in life from the womb to the tomb and beyond. Yeah. Pro-lifers fight for every baby in the womb, regardless of skin color.
1: I know.
5: We have been aborted as blacks in America disproportionately.
1: Yeah.
5: And so the white supremacists are Planned Parenthood, who admitted that they do have racist underpinning with an agenda to reduce the black population by abortion.
1: Yeah, the only people who are aborted more than black babies are kids with Down syndrome. Yeah, there you go. There you go, except for they do a test for Down syndrome, and they just do the test, not to prepare you to raise a baby with Down syndrome, because otherwise they'd refer to you as a specialist. They just say it because they want to know if you want to kill the baby or not. That's it. That's why they give you that test. That's why they don't refer you to someone to raise a kid with Down syndrome. Thought you should know. I know, it's kind of ridiculous. The one and only Blaine Holt joins us next to talk about Iran. What's next? Don't go anywhere.
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8: The second round Sound complete. I'm Sue Guzman, Fox News. The United States launching new military strikes on Iran. Fox's Trey Ng spoke with President Trump about it.
9: Tomahawk missiles had been used against targets in Iran, along with fighter jets that were bombing positions about 40 miles outside of Tehran and also along the southwest coast of Iran that sits along the Persian Gulf. The president said, "We hit them very hard tonight." He described the strikes as vicious and violent. He said that if they don't sign an agreement, the president said, quote, "We'll bomb the S out of them tomorrow." And so ultimately, the president is leaving the military option on the table. President Trump describing what it was like inside the Situation Room. He tells Fox News the Iranians called him and asked him to stop bombing. I asked him if he spoke directly with officials in Tehran. He said yes, similar people that he's been dealing with before trying to get this deal across the finish line. He says this ceasefire has been the most violated ceasefire in the history of the world.
8: U.S. forces targeting Iran's military surveillance, communications, and air defense systems. Meantime, three Indians were killed on an oil tanker that was attacked by the U.S., U.S. accusing the tanker of violating the blockade in the Strait of Hormuz. Microsoft co-founder Bill Gates telling lawmakers about his relationship with convicted sex offender Jeffrey Epstein.
10: Gates said that Epstein knew that he had been unfaithful in his marriage and had tried to use details about his affairs as leverage to further his agenda. Gates said, quote, "Epstein was working to use information about my infidelities, in addition to many lies that he layered on top to pressure me to re-engage with him." Now, Gates said those efforts did not work and that he never victimized anyone and never witnessed nor had any indication that Epstein was engaged in ongoing criminal conduct.
8: Fox's Christina Coleman and attorneys for Carmelo Anthony, convicted of murder and a fatal stabbing in Texas, plan to file an appeal in the case. 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
23: Partly cloudy skies overnight tonight. We'll drop down to a low in the mid-50s and winds out of the west-southwest at about 10 to 15. Partly to mostly cloudy on your Thursday. We'll see a few scattered showers, possibly a thundershower in the afternoon with west-northwest winds at about 10 to 25 and highs in the lower 70s. And then we'll dry things out Friday through Sunday with temperatures in the 70s. From the Flag Skywatch Weather Center, I'm Chief Meteorologist Dean Wysocki.
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25: Yeah, I'd go with the second. The hardliners don't want a deal. They want to go out in a blaze of glory, or they think they can win. You know, and President Trump has got about everything he can in play to squeeze them to the last drop. You know, their regime can't hold on much longer as a functional entity. So either they make a deal now, or I think it may be time for him to say, we've had enough. These guys are not dealing in good faith. Maybe it's time that the Iranian people got to choose their own government. Maybe they deserve a national referendum. You know, and that doesn't mean we invade and install somebody. It means he calls for it and makes that the new marker and lets them know that we're not going to tolerate them simply stringing this along.
1: Yeah, Donald Trump put on Truth Social, Iran's military is a complete and total mess. Much of it like their Navy and Air Force doesn't even exist anymore. They've been perfectly defeated. Iran is all talk, no action. The bully of the Middle East is dead. They've taken too long to negotiate a deal that would have been great for them. Now they will have to pay the price. Signed the president. Joining us to discuss this is Brigadier General Blaine Holt, also the host of the Dangerous Intellectuals podcast and awesome puppy daddy. I'll just throw it out at the end there. He's on the Newsmax hotline. How you doing, sir?
0: I am doing great. Big news week. Wow. Lots going on.
1: Oh, brother. I want you, not only about military stuff, I want your thoughts on Graham Plattner, although he's a veteran, you know, whatever. Disgraceful human being. We'll get to that. But I just think Trump's done, and I've been waiting for this forever, brother. And I said this was going to happen because they weren't going to be able to bring him to the table. There's no negotiating with these sons of bees. You got to blow the snot out of them. What do you think?
0: No, I think you're exactly right. They're the ones who opened this up with the downing of the helicopter, and they're the only thing really standing in the way of getting the negotiated deal done and putting things to where they need to go. More and more, they're broke and isolated. I think President Trump had hoped that they would just turn on themselves and fall under their own weight, but they still have weapons, and those weapons are being aimed at Israel.
1: Yep.
0: And so the time is now to take that opening and now finish them off.
1: They used the ceasefire to not consider peace, but to take what they had, build on it, and then launch it. I mean, it's the dumbest thing they could have done. I'm grateful that they have so much arrogance and so much hubris that they would do this. And it's time to put them out of our misery, Blaine.
0: Well, I think it's an extinction event for them. And here's my concern. This is all going to go well. Nobody should fret about the United States military's capabilities. But what we did see on Iranian television last night was propaganda. They normally put that out to show strength to their own people. But they were showing propaganda of Western cities with nuclear weapons blowing up inside of them. Mm-hmm. And I can't help but wonder about the 4 years of open borders here and terror cells that might, as a last gasp, meaning we're all going to be martyred anyway, so let's activate some plans. In other words, domestic security now needs to be taken extremely seriously, local, state, and federal levels. Because we are going to finish this deal. One of the worst organizations, psychopaths, are coming off the table. But they might come off the table with a bang, and we want to prevent any danger to Americans here at home.
1: It was the first time that I had flown this weekend to the Talkers Convention since the TSA problem. And I told the TSA agents, the response I got was tremendous. I said, I am sorry for the BS you had to go through. And I got, sir, thank you for your support. And I wanted to mention that just because the Democrat Party and their awfulness put us at risk and hurt a lot of people financially in the process.
0: No, they absolutely did. And what we have to do is we have to get stuff straightened out here at home and start taking our security seriously to the point where we're not going to be yielding on politicization of security forces, whether it's ICE, TSA, DHS. That can't be.
1: No.
0: We can always hold our government agencies accountable if there's malfeasance. But what we don't do is we don't just bind up an entire organization that's supposed to look after America and castigate them and rob them of their paychecks. That's wrong. And people in Congress, quite honestly, from my standpoint, should be held to account for that. I think there should be sanctions on that. I think there should be a penalty for them in their gross negligence in how they've handled the affairs of this nation.
1: I think they ought to stop paying the Congress for a while. Make it a voluntary position for a while. The interesting thing about this, was it an Apache helicopter? And I had just heard that this drone landed became lodged essentially between the two pilots, and they had to put the thing down to avoid blowing up in midair. That's what I had heard. Now, if I'm not mistaken, is this the second aircraft that we've lost while taking down supposedly one of the most powerful militaries in the entire world with very few casualties? That's pretty remarkable.
0: It is. I've never had a respect for the Iranian military or their capabilities at all.
1: Yeah.
0: I think what I've seen is just more politicization, the military-industrial complex wanting to sell us another Zeus fastener, another gonculator, because this has been so politicized and so marketized to justify budget line items. And listen, we're going to make this scourge go away, but what we've got to do is start looking into how does this country decide to go to war? How does this country decide what's a threat, what's not a threat? And if we need to go nullify something like Iran, well, then we do it. But I'm not quite sure our road to war is a wholesome one. And I think President Trump agrees, and he's trying to clean up a lot of that with our footprint around the world. If you have troops overseas, you have a higher likelihood of having them engaged in combat, by the way. It's just a math problem.
1: Now, one thing I thought was remarkable is that these two pilots on this chopper were rescued by an unmanned vehicle. Dude, that is crazy. All I could think of was the Huey pilots in Vietnam, going in against enemy fire to rescue people. And now we're sending unmanned vehicles. Dude, this is gigantic.
0: It's gigantic. The lower risk to our forces, the better. And I know of technology companies right now that are working on the aerial part of that, which is stealthy little bird comes in, you climb yourself up into the stealthy little bird, and it gets you out of there.
1: And so
0: we're going to see new things on the battlefield that actually save lives, no question about that. But there's no stopping on learning how to kill each other, that's for sure.
1: Yeah, yeah. Uber rescue, that's what they're calling it.
0: Yeah.
1: I mean, but think about that. You think about this. I mean, we've just had in the last couple of years, we've had extractions of, it happened about a year ago. There was one of our soldiers. Remember the pilot that was shot down in Iran? And this was like months ago. And they sent in some of our forces to pick that guy up. And now there's going to be the opportunity. We just send in an unmanned vehicle. Oh, my God.
0: Mm-hmm. We will get there from the air. It's going to be a little more tricky, but I know one company I know in particular, I love them, and I think that they're going to get there. But, man, they've got a design that would just blow your face off. It's so cool.
1: Really, really. Did you know that SpaceX is going public on Friday? I'm trying to find somebody. Why?
0: Well, I'm worried about a company that's going to be pursuing a valuation of $1.7 trillion. When it's got $200 billion in contracts and $5 billion operating losses every year, and then it's gotten a 5-day waiver from the SEC to be immediately listed on the indexes. Normally, that time frame is a year to stabilize. With 5 days, and it goes into the indexes, that means your ETFs must buy those shares. So they're going to have to turn that ROI rather quickly, or we could be at a problem in the indices. So
1: now
0: that's
1: they,
0: a lot
1: they,
0: of
1: they're,
0: for
1: this
0: we're
1: is
0: going
1: curious.
0: A little fast here.
1: This is very curious because I don't know anything about the stock market. I heard the IPO is about $135. I want it, and I'll tell you why, Blaine. Not only SpaceX is going to be sending 1,000 rockets a year into the space, but also when you and I get old and need somebody to help us in the bathroom, it's going to be an Elon Musk robot, brother. I mean, the robotics thing is going to be. I have a gut feeling he's changing the world. I know. I understand what you're saying, but I'm not.
0: I think Tesla's great. I think SpaceX is great. I think it's got all a bright future. I am merely nerding out with you on the mechanics of the listing.
1: All right, brother. I love it. We got much more to talk to you about. Blaine Holt, DangerousIntellectuals.com. 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Terrific podcast. Let's take a break and come back. 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
1: 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I want to play this real quick before we go back to Blaine Holt.
21: Meaning, after calling Donald Trump Hitler, a fascist, a Nazi, for the last decade, they're about to nominate a guy, Democrats, with a Nazi tattoo for the Senate in Maine. A guy who, according to his ex-girlfriend, this was in the New York Times, knew that the tattoo was a Nazi tattoo. He even referred to it as his little Totenkopf.
1: Yeah, that's the candidate for Maine. I know, I love it. I'm actually thrilled about it. Blaine Holt, what do you think about this guy? He's a veteran. Hell, did you even hear? Was it Hakeem Jeffries last week who said that blamed his Totenkopf tattoo on the Iraq War? Did you hear that?
0: What's the only way you could get Susan Collins reelected? What's the only possibility? Is to go ahead and put up an avowed Nazi who has bragged about what he would do to women in a very untoward way. This guy is nasty.
1: Yeah, he said he would rape women. He said he would rape women.
0: That's right.
1: My God. Yeah.
0: And he's nasty. And yet even Bernie Sanders, the Lord of Marxism himself, came out and said, I would vote for him. And they all prostituted themselves to vote for them, which tells you one thing. They absolutely have no morals, no ideals, no ideology. There's none of that to do. It's simply about power. It's nothing more than that. It's just about power. We just need to see. Could care less about this guy or who he is. just happens to be running at the top of a poll, and so we want him. And you know, and I think it's disgusting, but it's emblematic of American politics.
1: No, it's emblematic of the Democrat Party. It's emblematic of the Democrat Party, of this Democrat Party, that, and by the way, we all know what happens when a party leans left socialist and anti-Semitic, and they're calling it anti-Zionist. It's the same damn thing. And by the way, Bernie Sanders would say, oh, Anne Frank, she's behind the bookcase. I'm not kidding. I'm not kidding. It's, dude.
0: It's awful.
1: And then you got Soy Boy in Texas.
0: Yeah,
1: and this weekend he's denying everything. He's denying everything. He's in the shadows of Graham Platner. He's over here going, no, I don't want children to have their genders changed. No, I actually eat meat. I mean, unbelievable. And you know why this is, Blaine? Because the Democrat Party can't get masculine, good and decent fathers and husbands to run for office. They have a bunch of soy boys, a bunch of radical Marxists, a bunch of leftist lunatics. That is your Democrat Party, and this is the best they have to offer to run for office.
0: That's exactly correct. And then, well, hold on. I've got enough venom for both sides of the aisle, my friend.
1: Okay, cool. Well, good. Bring it.
0: Let's go right to John Thune. When the heck are we going to go ahead and codify some executive orders? When are we going to get all the judicial nominees taken care of? When are we going to start acknowledging that climate change is a bunch of BS and we're going to start getting rid of the laws that protect that nonsense? I'm waiting. So
1: Thune
0: when
1: is
0: you
1: done.
0: Are in power, will Thune you govern? That's what we want.
1: Thank you. And Thune is done. He's after this term. He will be done. He's done, dude.
0: He better be.
1: Yeah, he's the new Nikki Haley. He's the new Mike Pence.
0: Nikki Haley, that's great.
1: Could you believe that Mike Pence book tour nonsense? Who the hell wants to read his book?
0: Gosh.
1: Dear God in heaven.
0: God.
1: Who the hell wants to read that book?
0: Fish wrap. Oh, gosh.
1: I wouldn't wrap a fish with that piece of crap. And with Jill Biden's book. And by the way, she's not selling any copies either.
0: I know, the great educator. It's so amazing that it's so unfortunate.
1: Now, one more thing before we go, Blaine. I don't think Platner's going to make it to November. If he does, he's going to get destroyed. I don't think he's going to make it, bro. I think they've screwed the pooch. I think they're going to pull him like they did. They're going to put somebody in there who can't win, and it's going to be just like what happened in 2024, except for a Senate version.
0: Yeah, that's a possibility. I think that's exactly right. Yeah, and this guy is never more than about 2-3 weeks away from his next big scandal. So, you know,
1: if I was able to say, oh, God, please hang on to the good stuff because he's going to be the nominee and then unleash it. You know, that's what they did.
0: Oh, yeah, absolutely. You do. No question.
1: All right. Let's promote your podcast. Tell everybody about it. What's up?
0: Okay. DangerousIntellectuals.com. If you go to Monday's release, you're going to hear from Casey Fleming, who wrote Red Tsunami, and nobody gets the granularity of the threat to this country from China like this guy does. Wait a minute. Come visit us on this coming Monday. We've got Mike Arnold, who's going to tell you all about the slaughter of Christians in Nigeria, and he is raising the alarms that it doesn't just stop there.
1: I love it, brother. Your podcast has got to be drawing my leaps and bounds. It's a great listen, and I appreciate you being on the show. As always, have a glorious rest of your week, and we'll talk again soon, okay, bro?
0: You too, my friend. Always at your service.
1: All right, let's take a break and come back. This is the Rob Carson Show. Hey, guys, it's Rob Carson with another great deal from Birch Gold. 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
8: It's time for the Richeson Report, your ag weather focus on the field with North Dakota State climatologist Darrell Richeson.
10: Yesterday in this segment, I mentioned that a high percentage of our rain comes from severe weather this time of year. The interesting thing about that is, oftentimes, the areas that get the worst weather, say high wind or damaging hail, often are the areas that get the least amount of rain. Strong wind is associated with strong downdrafts, which usually form outside of the rain core, so the strong wind areas often don't get much rain. Large hail usually occurs on the edge of the main rain core as well, meaning you get the large damaging hail, yet that area may be missed by the heavier rain. In turn, the best rains can come without severe damage.
8: That's the Richeson Report, your focus on the field with North Dakota State climatologist Darrell Richeson.

0: This is Democrat Adam Gray on. Actually, I already played that. No, I'm not going to do that one. I'm going to do Mark Warner, Chris Coons. Chris Coons on Graham Plattner. All these Democrats now suddenly are not willing to say they really believe in Graham Plattner. This is why I'm saying I don't think he's going to make it to November.
1: He said there's nothing out there that's actually concerning. My question to you is, is his definition of concerning the same as yours? He had a tattoo, which, is a Nazi tattoo. A Totenkopf there has definite Nazi symbolism.
0: That's John Berman admitting it's a Nazi tattoo.
1: The New York Times and the Wall Street Journal reported there was physically violent toward an ex-girlfriend.
0: Yeah,
1: there were all the posts he made.
0: Woo.
1: He says that's not concerning. Is that the same view of concerning that you have?
0: Listen.
2: Well, John, that's a judgment the voters of Maine will ultimately make.
0: That's up to the voters. I have nothing to say about that. That is, wow.
2: But, of course, I have concerns about his tattoo and the story about...
0: I wouldn't vote for a Nazi woman abuser, but the people of Maine... Hey, you know what he's doing? He's whizzing on the people of Maine.
2: Whether he knew what it meant
0: God.
2: And when, and concerns about the allegations. Democrats have held our candidates and our colleagues to high standards.
0: Oh, my God! Are you kidding me?
2: Particularly when it comes to any allegations of sexual assault. But I also respect the fact that the voters of Maine...
0: Bill Clinton, anybody?
2: States, did not like national party leaders coming in and anointing one candidate over another.
0: Oh, my God. That's so fantastic. There are these two people who discovered Graham Plattner. I want you to hear these two people. They are demonic. Listen to the guy. These two Democrats, discovered Graham Plattner.
3: And at this point, you hadn't vetted Graham Plattner.
0: Listen,
3: you hadn't done a full scrub of who he is. How did you go about vetting him? And why did you?
4: We paid a nice firm a whole chunk of money and got some stuff back. Some of what you've seen on the news we got back. Other stuff we didn't.
3: Did the vetting process turn up the tattoo that became so controversial?
4: No.
3: The Reddit posts, did that turn up in the vetting process?
4: The firm sent us a thing and it had some of the posts.
5: Yeah.
4: But it didn't have all of them.
3: And what did you think about
0: this guy.
3: That? How did you
0: think
3: your way through
0: Listen to him.
3: The fact that he had posted these things on social media?
4: I said none of this will or should stop him from becoming a U.S. senator.
3: And what was your thinking there?
4: I think if what the voters wanted were people who were grown in vats and had never done or said anything that they might regret their entire lives, we'd have a very different country.
0: What the hell? I mean, what is that? People don't talk that way. That's like if you gave a demon a voice for a day and it was getting comfortable with the voice, and that's what it sounded like. Oh, my goodness. Oh, that's even better than I thought on the air. I'll share a little bit more coming up. Third hour of the Rob Carson Show is right ahead. Don't go anywhere.
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7: More strikes in Iran. I'm Ted Lindner, Fox News. The Pentagon unleashing another round of strikes on Wednesday, once again ramping up the attacks against Tehran. President Trump insisting Iran will either make a deal through negotiations or through force. Fox's Trey Yingst with more as he spoke with the president.
8: I asked the president what will happen if the Iranians do not sign an agreement that was put forward by American negotiators. President Trump said, quote, we'll bomb the S out of them tomorrow night. And so the president is leaving the military option on the table. If the Iranians are unwilling to sign this good faith deal that would ultimately open the Strait of Hormuz and ensure that they cannot advance a nuclear program toward a nuclear bomb. That is the bottom line here that President Trump has reiterated over and over again.
7: Meantime, the president signing the Secure America Act, which gives nearly $70 billion in funding to ICE and CBP until the end of his term. The president praising the bill in the Oval Office.
9: We'll give the heroes of ICE and Border Patrol, and that's what they are, the heroes, what they have to go through to keep us safe, the support and resources they need to defend our borders, protect our homeland, and to keep America safe.
7: Democrats had opposed funding those agencies unless they underwent reforms after immigration agents shot and killed two U.S. citizens in Minnesota earlier this year. Attorneys for Carmelo Anthony, who was convicted of murder this week in that fatal stabbing in Texas a year ago, have now announced plans that they will be filing an appeal in the case. And in Madison Square Garden on Wednesday night, the New York Knicks staging a remarkable comeback after trailing by 29 points at one point to stun the San Antonio Spurs 107-106. They now have a 3-1 lead in the series. Game 5 will be Saturday night in San Antonio with a chance for the Knicks to win their first championship in 53 years. 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
7: The Republicans continue to dominate Democrats on the baseball diamond. Fox's Chris DeMeo with more.
11: The annual congressional baseball game held at Nationals Park in D.C. Wednesday night. The GOP clobbering the Dems 11-2 to win for the sixth straight year. The highlight of the night was a catch by Missouri Republican Senator Eric Schmidt.
12: That one struck to left field. And what a dive! Oh, what a great play!
13: Eric Schmidt. Amazing catch down the left field line.
11: The call on C-SPAN, the dive left Schmidt with a bloody nose. The game raised more than $3 million for Washington, D.C. area charities. Chris DeMeo, Fox News.
7: The Florida Supreme Court's allowed new U.S. House districts drawn by Republicans to be used in the midterm elections. The court refused a request to issue a temporary injunction against the new districts. Attorneys for voters who sued argued that the new House districts violate a state constitutional provision prohibiting partisan gerrymandering. Republicans currently hold 20 of Florida's 28 House seats. A Minnesota whistleblower claims the state government retaliated after she alerted them to what she described as widespread fraud involving taxpayer-funded programs. Fox's Mike Tobin with more.
14: Faye Bernstein, a 20-year veteran of the state's Department of Human Services. Faye says she warned her superior starting in 2019 about weak oversight of contracts and grants. As a result, she claims she was sidelined, ostracized, investigated, and slapped with a label.
15: You lived in fear of being called racist, and that is life-changing.
14: In a stunning report accusing Minnesota leaders of turning a blind eye to what a federal prosecutor estimated totaled $9 billion of fraud, the House Oversight Committee says it interviewed nearly 30 whistleblowers. Some claim that after reporting red flags, state investigators took photos of their homes and cars, monitored their phones, and sought to gain personal information about which schools their kids attended.
7: I'm Ted Lindner. This is Fox News.
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20: Partly cloudy skies overnight tonight. We'll drop down to a low in the mid-50s and winds out of the west-southwest at about 10 to 15. Partly to mostly cloudy on your Thursday. We'll see a few scattered showers, possibly a thundershower in the afternoon with west-northwest winds at about 10 to 25 and highs in the lower 70s. And then we'll dry things out Friday through Sunday with temperatures in the 70s. From the Flag Skywatch Weather Center, I'm Chief Meteorologist Dean Wysocki.
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10: I'm Janice Dean, and this is the Fox News Rundown. Thursday, June 11th, 2026. I'm Jessica Rosenthal. The World Cup begins today, and U.S. hosting duties involve an extensive and evolving threat landscape, thanks to drones, Iran, and more.
23: That's why on the task force, we have tripled down on our intelligence gathering effort to make sure that we are seeing potential threats before they're happening.
10: We speak with the director of the White House Task Force for the World Cup, Andrew Giuliani.
24: I'm Aisha Hasni from the White House. You know, the nation is gearing up for a big birthday, 250 years this July 4th. And there are a lot of folks out there that are super excited, but there are other Americans that are feeling a little bit more divided by our values rather than united by them.
25: We live with a sense of comfort in this country that if something goes bad, somebody will be there. But if it's all you've ever known, how can you appreciate it?
26: And I'm Jimmy Failla. I've got the final word on the Fox News Rundown.
10: From Atlanta to Seattle, Philly to L.A., World Cup games will take place in 11 U.S. cities through July 19th, as well as five other cities in Canada and Mexico. And preparing for potential security threats has been an expansive effort. More than $1 billion has gone out to cities and states for security, transportation, and to help local law enforcement with drones. Homeland Security Secretary Mark Wayne Mullen said this at a House hearing earlier this month.
27: Our countermeasures with drones is I wouldn't say a vulnerability, but it is one of the areas that we are struggling with every single day.
10: But Mullen said there are drone countermeasures in place at each stadium hosting World Cup games, telling Fox News Wednesday.
28: We're going to show the best of America. We expect to have safe games, but we also know there's bad actors out there every single day threatening us. So we have Customs and Border Protection over five stadiums. FBI is over three stadiums.
10: With the Federal Protective Service and Coast Guard handling the other three. The games kick off, though, as tensions remain with Iran. The Iranian Football Federation said some of their team staff had been denied visas to enter the U.S. Their base camp was moved to Tijuana, Mexico after conflict began. It was originally supposed to be in Arizona. The ticket allotment for Iran's fans to attend games has been revoked by FIFA. Iranians in the diaspora, like in Los Angeles, are also not allowed to wave Iran's pre-revolutionary flag featuring a lion and sun at the games.
29: We support the players because we know that not all of the players stand with what the regime has done, but they're sports, they're athletes.
10: Many of these decisions are coordinated and made between agencies, but the efforts are being led by a White House task force set up to manage World Cup logistics. The task force notes Homeland Security has designated all U.S.-hosted matches with the highest level of its special event assessment ratings, the security equivalent of holding 78 NFL Super Bowls within a 40-day period.
23: That means from a perimeter perspective, there will be multiple perimeters, multiple ticket checks, making sure that somebody who's coming on site actually is a ticketed fan.
10: Andrew Giuliani is the head of the White House Task Force for the World Cup.
23: Making sure that they're not bringing in any illegal material, any illegal weapons into the stadium. Same thing with the Fan Fest. They'll have perimeters and checks as well. From a counter UAS perspective, all 78 matches will have drone mitigation. So keeping drones from actually going into the stadium, there'll be a three mile wide temporary flight restriction for those as well. That's actually an amazing story because last year in 2025, only five SEER rated events in the United States had counter drone mitigation technology. We have it for all 78 games and for a Fan Fest in each city throughout the duration of this. So this really, really is unique. You mentioned also the communication between federal and state and local law enforcement. That's something that on the task force we've been setting up for the last 15 months. It's been extremely impressive. In spite of maybe some of the political differences that we may have with, let's say, the Californias or the New York cities of the world, the amazing way that federal law enforcement has been able to work with state and local law enforcement, especially when you consider that there are over 400 law enforcement organizations that are involved in the planning and public safety of this World Cup.
0: Talk to me about the notion of soft targets here for a minute and what we think of them and the threat landscape there, because you're talking a lot about hardening specific facilities when it comes to game time. But we are going to have people from all over the world staying in hotels, in our cities, teams, high-profile soccer players staying in hotels. That's a different sort of discussion, isn't it?
23: And look, to be honest, it's one of the most difficult problem sets when you think about it, because you're talking about the whole country, really the whole continent, when you add in Canada and Mexico for our mandate. It's the United States over a 40-day period, while you're also having America's 250th birthday, Freedom 250, Sailforth 250, the tall ships coming in to the many harbors, including New York Harbor. Indy 500 is past us, the IndyCar race in D.C., but that's another thing going on this summer, the Great American State Fair in Washington, D.C. So it's this summer where you have all these major, major events, and we certainly understand that's a real, real key factor. That's why on the task force, we have tripled down on our intelligence gathering effort to make sure that we are seeing potential threats before they're happening. What I could tell you as of right now, and I spend, I feel like, half my day in a skiff, as of right now, there's no credible threats to the United States during the World Cup, which is a good thing, or to the World Cup, I should say. But with that being said, we continue to scout, continue to look all around the globe to make sure that our country is safe during this incredible celebration.
0: Let's talk about drones. We keep hearing a lot about them. The landscape regarding drones has changed significantly over the past few years, but Secretary Mullen recently testified that this was his biggest concern, drone defense, but that it was still a daily struggle as of last week. Where are we on this? How confident do you feel right now?
23: Well, I think we've made amazing and rapid improvement. I think to Secretary Mullen's point, the technology is moving so fast, right? The half-lives are 6 weeks to 3 months, basically, in terms of new tech. And so because of that, you need to continue to figure out ways to defeat that new tech rapidly, right? And generally, the government doesn't move fast. It's very different during the Trump administration when we're all on Trump time here. And Secretary Mullen from Homeland Security has made that mandate very, very clear. I think what I could point to is the progress that we've made over the last 370 days. The reason why I say that is the president on June 6th of last year signed the Air Sovereignty Executive Order mandate, which created the Air Sovereignty Task Force. What it also did was it gave $500 million, $500 million, in counter-drone reimbursement to state and locals. Then, in December of last year, the Safer Skies Act got passed through the NDAA. And the key to that was the real setting to be able to give state and local law enforcement the authorities, the legal authorities, to mitigate against counter-drone technologies. What we've done on the task force is we've pushed, we've worked with the FBI, credit to the FBI, for creating a schoolhouse, a way to teach state and local law enforcement how to actually mitigate these drones down in Huntsville, Alabama. Then once they've completed that course, law enforcement has completed that course, the Department of Justice deputizes them, similar to a task force model. Then the FBI and local law enforcement can work together to mitigate against those drones. So it really, really has been amazing when you see that. And when you look at, like I said before, five events in 2025, over 150 just for the World Cup, having drone mitigation coverage, it really shows you the incredible and fast and rapid progress that we're making. We need to continue on that pace, not just throughout the World Cup, but rightward of the World Cup as well, to make sure that our skies continue to remain safe.
0: I think I know the answer to this based on what you just said, but did the shutdown the government shutdown impact things here? We heard a lot of complaints during congressional hearings about training at FLETC, federal law enforcement training centers, that it had been severely disrupted for several weeks at a key time. Do you think you've made up the time?
23: They've been disrupted throughout the shutdowns, the multiple shutdowns of the Department of Homeland Security. I have to say we were planning for a combined nearly 4 month period with one hand tied behind our back. What I will tell you is that even though some of those trainings got delayed, we hustled, we worked weekends to make sure that we could get them in there. And credit to my partners, my friends at the Department of Homeland Security and Secretary Mullen's leadership, even though so many of my friends here at DHS, all my friends at DHS, were not getting paid throughout this. They continued to push through this mission set in making sure the country would be safe for this incredible summer. So while there definitely were delays, while, if I was looking back 15 months ago, I would say we'd like to have the Department of Homeland Security open for all 15 months and not 11 of the 15 months of planning for the World Cup. I think we are prepared, but there was a struggle there in terms of getting the planning and we had to go to plan B on a few different occasions.
0: Thank you for that. Before I let you go, I do have to ask, obviously, about Iran. We hear some in their federation say they're not getting visas. The fans of some Iranian fans don't get to attend games. Tell me about, because we've been hearing for years about an Iranian threat, even maybe even cells inside the United States. So what went into making sort of decisions about the Iranian team and their fans?
23: So last year, August or September of last year, we saw that the Iranian team was going to qualify for the World Cup. The president wrote an executive order exempting the teams to be able to come in and play in the World Cup. Players and coaches to be able to come on in, even though fans would not be allowed to come to the United States from Iran. He's been clear about that. He's been consistent about that. Secretary Rubio's commented on this on multiple times, as has Secretary Mullen as well. All 31 of the players have had their visas. Their coaches have had their visas granted to them. What I can tell you is there are people in that delegation that were seeking visas that had direct ties to the IRGC, and we are not going to allow a World Cup or a soccer tournament to be an excuse to allow people that are connected to the Revolutionary Guard in Iran to come into the United States of America. So while I think the president here is achieving that balance of allowing competitive integrity, right? Allowing the balance on the field of play where Iran, who's qualified for the World Cup, they'll be able to come out there with their full team and compete with their coaching staff and compete. We're also not going to let bad actors into the United States of America at the same time. So that's the balance that we've struck. We've been consistent in that and will remain consistent in that throughout the tournament.
0: Andrew Giuliani, head of the White House task force for this year's World Cup in the U.S., thank you so much for joining us.
23: Thank you. Wonderful to be with you.

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6: Good morning. It's Thursday, June 11th. This is the Fox News Rundown. President Trump approving a new wave of attacks on Iran. Fox's Christina Coleman has the latest.
7: CENTCOM forces announced they completed additional self-defense strikes against multiple targets, including Iranian military surveillance capabilities in response to Iran's unwarranted and continued aggression. Overnight, Iran fired dozens of missiles and drones at U.S. bases after the U.S. bombed 20 Iranian targets in retaliation for the downed Apache helicopter. Fortunately, the pilots inside survived.
6: The president defended the U.S. strikes against Iran, calling the response very strong and very powerful. The president had said he believed a deal with Iran was close, but accused Iran of delaying the agreement. The president also revealing the U.S. has been taking out millions of barrels of oil from Iran. The House is set to vote today on a measure that would extend the law that allows the U.S. to gather intelligence abroad.
8: I certainly hope that everyone will do the right thing, put politics aside for a short-term extension. We're not asking for anything heroic here, just that we keep the American people safe.
6: That's House Speaker Mike Johnson. FISA is set to expire on Friday. Democrats say they won't support it unless the appointment of Bill Pulte as acting director of national intelligence is pulled. 104 games, 48 countries, 16 cities, and one huge goal. Soccer's World Cup begins today as we hear from Fox's Jonathan Savage.
9: From Seattle to Miami, Monterrey to Toronto, thousands of soccer fans from around the world filling cities in the US, Mexico, and Canada with noise and colour. France, Spain, Brazil, and current champions Argentina are among the favourites to win the World Cup. For countries like Haiti, Uzbekistan, and Curaçao, just being in the tournament is a victory. With words of encouragement for the U.S. team, here's former player Kobe Jones.
10: Enjoy the moment. It all goes so fast. You're going to have a shared experience for life. You'll be talking with each other for life about moments like this.
9: First match is Mexico v. South Africa at 3 p.m. Eastern in Mexico City. Jonathan Savage, Fox News.
6: And U.S. Attorney General for D.C., Jeanine Pirro, reportedly seeking information from large U.S. banks over allegations they debanked clients because because of their political beliefs. The Wall Street Journal says J.P. Morgan

0: Chase, Bank of America, and Wells Fargo are among those that have received subpoenas from Puro's office. That's a look at what's happening. I'm Sue Guzman on the Fox News Rundown.
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4: More strikes in Iran. I'm Ted Lindner, Fox News. The Pentagon unleashing another round of strikes on Wednesday, once again ramping up the attacks against Tehran. President Trump insisting Iran will either make a deal through negotiations or through force. Fox's Trey Yingst with more as he spoke with the president.
5: I asked the president what will happen if the Iranians do not sign an agreement that was put forward by American negotiators. President Trump said, quote, we'll bomb the S out of them tomorrow night. And so the president is leaving the military option on the table if the Iranians are unwilling to sign this good faith deal that would ultimately open the Strait of Hormuz and ensure that they cannot advance a nuclear program toward a nuclear bomb. That is the bottom line here that President Trump has reiterated over and over again.
4: Meantime, the president signing the Secure America Act, which gives nearly $70 billion in funding to ICE and CBP until the end of his term. The president praising the bill in the Oval Office.
6: We'll give the heroes of ICE and Border Patrol, and that's what they are, the heroes, what they have to go through to keep us safe, the support and resources they need to defend our borders, protect our homeland, and to keep America safe.
4: Democrats had opposed funding those agencies unless they underwent reforms after immigration agents shot and killed two U.S. citizens in Minnesota earlier this year. Attorneys for Carmelo Anthony, who was convicted of murder this week in that fatal stabbing in Texas a year ago, have now announced plans that they will be filing an appeal in the case. And in Madison Square Garden on Wednesday night, the New York Knicks staging a remarkable comeback after trailing by 29 points at one point to stun the San Antonio Spurs 107-106. They now have a 3-1 lead in the series. Game 5 will be Saturday night in San Antonio with a chance for the Knicks to win their first championship in 53 years. 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
9: Partly cloudy skies overnight tonight. We'll drop down to a low in the mid-50s and winds out of the west-southwest at about 10 to 15. Partly to mostly cloudy on your Thursday. We'll see a few scattered showers, possibly a thundershower in the afternoon with west-northwest winds at about 10 to 25 and highs in the lower 70s. And then we'll dry things out Friday through Sunday with temperatures in the 70s. From the Flag Skywatch Weather Center, I'm Chief Meteorologist Dean Wysocki.
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11: I'm Elizabeth MacDonald, and this is the Fox Business Report.
12: The major average is ending its session lows on Wednesday. The sell-off in artificial intelligence and other momentum stocks continued, and inflation accelerated in May, with annual CPI inflation spiking to 4.2% annually. Art Laffer, former Reagan economic advisor, says the CPI report has to be put in context.
13: If you look at inflation ex food and energy, it's been stable now for about a year and a half. There's almost no change whatsoever. This is all oil-driven, and it will come back down, and when it does, you'll see the inflation numbers way below this number.
12: The Dow down 954 points. The NASDAQ lower by 509. S&P 500 down 120. This morning, the producer price index for May will be released, and SpaceX is expected to price its initial public offering today. That's your Fox Business Report. I'm Hillary Barsky, invested in you.

0: This is the Fox News Rundown.
1: The nationwide celebrations for America 250 will feature massive parades, concerts, and fairs. Many people see this milestone as a time to reflect on our history and what we've all accomplished together as a nation. But there is a growing number of people out there that are losing faith in the idea of American exceptionalism, sparking concerns that the shared values holding us together for 250 years are actually starting to tear us apart. A recent Fox News poll finds more Americans hold an unfavorable view of the country ahead of the 250th anniversary. And when asked to describe the nation in one word, 65% chose to say something negative. Let that sink in. And while 81% say they would still rather live in the United States than anywhere else in the world, there is a notable drop in that number from the 93% who said the same thing back in 2005. But patriotism is far from dead, and many are still answering the call to serve. In fact, my dear friend, Joey Jones, he endured two combat deployments and 8 years of active service in the U.S. Marine Corps. In 2010, a devastating IED explosion in Afghanistan cost him both of his legs, a lot of friends throughout the years, and severely damaged his right forearm and wrists. Yet last month, he answered that call to serve again. He re-enlisted in the Marine Corps Reserve.
2: It's an honor to do it, first of all.
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2: At the end of the day, I saw an opportunity to put the uniform back on and just serve. I feel like my job now, these days, can get a little pampered, a little jaded. I mean, it's not easy to travel around the country as much as I do, but outside of that, there's not a lot of physical labor involved. So I wanted something that asked of me things that made me uncomfortable to give, which is more time and to be humble and to be the lowest ranking guy in the room rather than the guy from TV in the room. And the Marine Corps has a way of humbling you, a good way of humbling you. And on top of all that, you know, we've seen these wars the last handful of years. I've gotten reacquainted with my old colleagues, just trying to learn what's happening. The technology is hitting the battlefield so quick. And if my communication skills can be of service to the EOD field, why not? And so I went to the Marine Corps, said, if you'll take me, I'd love to come back. And they said, well, are you here for just a short time or are you in it for the long haul? And when I told them I was willing to do it for as long as they wanted me, they welcomed me with open arms.
1: You are a different breed. There are not a lot of people like you. And I think you know that. It is unfortunate to see these numbers. I hate these kinds of polls because it breaks your heart. I'm going to read you off a couple of them and then let's just chat about it. So there's this new AP NORC poll out and it reveals that fewer Americans think democracy is essential to this country's identity, which is such a weird statement to even say out loud. Only about one in four Americans, so 25%, believe the U.S. stands above all countries in the world. Wow. 44%, so under half of Americans, say it's one of the greatest countries in the world. And about 3 in 10 say there are better countries other than the U.S. The number is actually up about 19% from summer of 2016. I would love to ask some of these people that were polled, like, name what countries you're talking about that are better than the United States, because I haven't found one yet. And I've been to a lot of countries. But why do you think, you know, in 2026, as we approach this 250th anniversary, you know, you travel around the world, you talk to people, why are people so sour on America?
2: You know, it's easy to get disenchanted from something that spoils you, and that's really what it is. I mean, think about it. There are 25-year-olds walking this earth that didn't experience 9/11. So yeah. How, you know, if you were 8 years old or 7 years old in 2008, by the time you understood that you had to worry about money, the economic crash of 2008 was behind you. COVID is the only major thing they've lived through. Now, you could say, you know, some of us millennials have lived through everything because it was 9/11, 2008, and COVID. But even in COVID, our government spent so much money, it masked a lot of the hurt from COVID. We're really kind of just now seeing some of it. And so if you're raised in a country that's nothing but prosperity, you have to look for something to complain about. Sometimes it's democracy, because I don't think a lot of them understand what a democratic representative government is. And then a lot of them, it's because they've gone to college somewhere that told them that the communist idea is the way to go. They can't point to a country and say this is how it worked well, but they can say the idea of it over democracy somehow is a better way to go, or at least over capitalism. And so I think a lot of it is just disenfranchisement, disenchanted, I guess, is a better way to put it. They're looking for a struggle to pick up and champion, and for them it's that this country is oppressive to people, or that it's colonization from 200 years ago. It's easy to be removed from something that happened 26 years ago, so it's even easier to be removed from something that happened 250 years ago. What most of them don't understand is we still fight for our freedom and our democracy and our capitalism and all the freedoms we have every single day. If it's through cyber, on the battlefield, at the border, or in communities with police officers and firemen, we live with a sense of comfort in this country that if something goes bad, somebody will be there. But if it's all you've ever known, how can you appreciate it?
1: You know, you hit the nail on the head. I do think it's there is a generational divide, and that's actually part of this poll. So let me read that to you. Under 30-year-olds, 44% of Americans under 30 believe that there are countries better than the U.S. That's compared to the 22% of those aged 60 and older. So there is that divide. Only about half of Americans under 30 see democracy as a central element of the U.S. identity, compared to 81% of older Americans. I think you're right. Like, under 30, you know, they've only experienced a world where, you know, their entire lives are on the internet, social media. There's a lot of post-COVID anxiety. There's a lot of concerns about AI taking over jobs. And I think just maybe even like difference in values in our schools and educational systems and family at home. How do you talk to younger people? Like, what would you even say, you know, using your real world experience of being sent abroad and coming back and saying, like, people don't live the way that we do?
2: Yeah, I think the first thing is you have to go to their level, talk about what they experienced in their lives. I always go to the idea that when you leave your house in the morning and you go to work or you go to school, you don't worry all the way there about, you know, what if my house burns down? What if my house catches on fire? Who's going to help me? You don't worry about if you get in a car wreck, who's going to respond. You know an ambulance will show up. A police officer will be there. You may not even like the police, but in that situation, you know somebody's going to show up. And then I explained to them how that is so abnormal that on this continent, in somewhere like Mexico, that's just not a guarantee. You have to pay for that service in some places. You have to, you know, I mean, even here it was that way 100 years ago. Go to Charleston and look. If one house caught on fire, if they didn't pay for fire insurance, the firemen would come and make sure it didn't catch the other house on fire, but they wouldn't put that one out. And so when you think about that, very local, very, it touches your life every day. A sense of, I guess it would be, sense of comfort or ensuring that, you know, somebody will be there to aid you. And then expand that across the world and talk about how that's just not the case pretty much anywhere else. I mean, I forgot where it was, but somewhere in Europe just a few months ago, a nightclub catches on fire and half the people in it die because there was no kind of building code, no way to get in to save them. They were in the basement. That it would be hard for that to happen here. And so you think about the way that we take care of ourselves and the way that we take care of our citizens, even when it's sometimes too much building code, too much overreach, there is always an onus on safety and security and taking care of folks. Then you apply that to the military. So which countries are better than ours? Maybe you think the Scandinavian countries are better than ours. Okay, well, who protects them? Who protects them from terrorism? Who protects them from Russia? Who protects them from places that would have them not be the greatest? Well, a lot of times it's us patrolling the Atlantic Ocean or NATO or, you know, other countries that are, that they would say aren't as good. So, you know, there's a give and take to everything. They have a romantic ideal of what beautiful is. Maybe it's the capitalist economic zones in China, knowing that they can't go out and see real China because China won't let them. And so, you know, you start to tear down some of those concepts, and sometimes they listen, sometimes they don't. But, you know, there's that old saying that if you're under 30 and you're conservative, you're heartless. But if you're over 30 and you're liberal, you're broke. So sometimes you just got to learn lessons your own way.
1: Yeah. I'm going to wrap this up with a couple more Fox News polls, actually. They asked people to describe the United States in one word, and 65% of Americans' respondents used a negative word. Yikes. They asked, where would you prefer to live? 81% United States, 19% said another country. That's down from 93% in 2005. And they asked, are you excited for America 250? And 74% of Republicans said yes. 35% of Democrats said yes. 65% of Democrats said no. This last thing blew me away, Joey. By a 16-point margin, a larger number of voters believe Americans are mostly separated by different values than bound by shared values. Majorities of Democrats, 62%, and independents, 65%, think Americans are separated by values, different values, while views among Republicans are split about 49 to 50%. You know, Dana Perino's out with this new book, Purple State, and I think it, like, is the perfect book for the younger generation because people don't want to even, like, date each other if they're of a different political party or a different, you know, thinking or a different state that they might not really understand. Is there a potential to get over that? Like, can we move on from that? Is there hope for our future? Or is this divide just going to further deepen?
2: I think that part of this is semantics. I think that a lot of people are confused as to what values are. I think a lot of people have replaced that with political issues rather than convictions in life. If you ask a liberal and a conservative, hey, if that person over there, you know, riding their bicycle down your street, if they crash, are you going to go help them out? Probably both of them are going to say, well, yeah, of course. That's a value. You know, that's how you treat your neighbor. If you ask them, hey, do you appreciate your community, or are you proud to be a part of your community where you live? You might ask a conservative and liberal, and both would say yes. Mm-hmm. But then the political issue, you know, that hits things like abortion or hits things like religious freedom, they see those as their values, and certainly your values color how you feel about those things. But there's a conviction, a baseline conviction that you start from, and that doesn't change. Your opinion on a political issue may, because you learn something new or you go through an experience, but your conviction doesn't. So I think that a lot of people think we disagree on values because they're very confused as to what a value is. Do you value your family? Do you value your community? Do you value your church, your school? I think most conservatives and liberals would answer yes to those. But then how you act that out and what that means in a political landscape may be drastically different in their opinion. You know, go get married and try to figure out what you're going to have for dinner. You know, you're going to argue over everything. I mean, I've got a 16-year-old son, and he thinks he knows everything. I'm 40 and thinks I know nothing, you know. And the older he gets, the less he'll realize he knows. And so there's opinions, yeah. And then there's values. And I think that a lot of people just don't understand really what that word even means anymore because they're told it's political positions.
1: Joey, great to have you. It's so good to talk with you, yeah, spend some time. Thanks for joining us on the Fox News Rundown.
2: Yes, ma'am.

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11: 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Each day, I'll give you the big stories making headlines that really matter. Food, inflation, schools, investments. 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I'll have the key three of the most consequential stories in the news cycle as well. We'll keep an eye on the markets, farm news, some sports, and those big developing stories from City Hall all the way to the White House. And we'll have a few laughs along the way as well. Talk to you then.
12: Fox News, I'm Sue Guzman. President Trump ordering a new wave of attacks on Iran. Fox's Trey Yink spoke with the president.
13: The president tells Fox News that 49 Tomahawk missiles were used to hit targets inside of Iran, some of them as close as 40 miles from the Iranian capital of Tehran. The president said that U.S. fighter jets are also operating over the skies of Iran.
12: CENTCOM says the latest round is now complete. Opening statements in the trial of the man accused of sparking one of the most destructive wildfires in Los Angeles history.
14: A federal prosecutor telling a jury in Los Angeles, Jonathan Rindernecht was motivated by resentment of the rich when he allegedly set a fire in the Pacific Palisades on New Year's Day of last year. A defense attorney arguing the 30-year-old is no arsonist and tried to stop the fire by calling 911 when he saw it break out.
12: Fox's Kristen Goodwin. 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
1: The largest comeback in NBA Finals history. The New York Knicks with a shocking defeat of the San Antonio Spurs in Game 4 on Wednesday, coming back from 29 points down to win it 107-106. The Spurs got off to a hot start in this one. They led by 27 at the half, the lead being 29 at one point, but the Knicks clawed their way back to take the lead late. And down one with time winding down, OG Anunoby tipped in the winning shot with 1.2 seconds left. The Knicks now have a 3-1 lead in the series and can win their first championship in 53 years in Game 5 on Saturday. That's your sports on the Fox News Rundown. Tony Genualdo, Fox News.
2: An update from Outkick's Stan Dockich.
3: Carmelo Anthony was convicted of murder, found guilty, and given 35 years, which is a light sentence, for stabbing in the heart Austin Metcalf. And it is kind of interesting. A lot of people think that the idiots that would support a murder are going to try to organize and riot. But what I saw was something refreshing. I saw a lot of, and I mean a lot of African Americans, saying, hey man, that was the right verdict. Hey man, this ain't OJ. Hey man, we ain't doing that again. That was stupid back there. This would be more stupid. Yeah, there was 20, 25 idiots jumping around acting like complete morons yesterday, talking about killing Metcalf's family, pissing on his grave, and all those other things. But you're always going to have that. That's something that will never, ever, ever go away in our society. And maybe, you know what? It should. 350 million people can't all get in line with everything. For Outkicks, don't at me. I'm Dan Dockich, and this is Fox News Rundown.
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8: So Graham Plattner has won the Democratic primary in Maine, which means a guy with a Nazi tattoo on his chest is representing the party that keeps calling Donald Trump Hitler. As political hypocrisy goes, this is like calling Trump a bad husband and voting for OJ. Speaking of marriages, Plattner has plenty of issues there, too. For starters, he's admitted to sexting multiple women outside his marriage. He has a dating profile on an app that's known for child predators. And oh yeah, multiple women have credibly accused him of all kinds of abuse. But the same Democrats who told you to believe all women during the Me Too movement is now telling these women to talk to the hand. But hopefully not Graham Plattner's hand, because the guy has also been outed for saying he pleasures himself in porta potties. Sorry to bring it up, but if I had to hear it, you have to hear it, because we're all in this commentary together. Now, the Democrat justification for looking the other way on Plattner's baggage is that they know he's no angel, but they need to beat Susan Collins for the Senate seat because she's a MAGA fascist like Trump. The only problem there is Susan Collins votes with Democrats half the time because she represents a state that's so liberal they wanted to defund the cop and the village people. Long story short, the Plattner pandemonium is the latest in a long line of reminders that you should not be losing friends or family members over politics because none of the people dividing us believe what they say. Donald Trump has a daughter who converted to Judaism, which might be the least Hitler thing I've ever heard, but the Democrats still call him a Nazi to this day. Graham Plattner shows up with an actual death cam tattoo. The Democrats call him a guy who relates to the working class. My question for them is, what kind of jobs did they have? Because any co-workers I've ever worked with would never bond with a creep like Plattner, which is why Democrats should enjoy this while it lasts, because come election night, they are gonna get tattooed. 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You better be there. I need the ratings.
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18: Another night of bombing Iran, despite a ceasefire.
19: I'm Dave Anthony. Fox News is fighting flares up for the third time this week.
20: Overnight, the United States unleashed powerful strikes against the Iranian regime. CENTCOM says that Iranian military surveillance systems, along with communication systems and air defense sites across Iran, were hit. Speaking from the Situation Room, President Trump told Fox News that 49 Tomahawk missiles hit locations as close to 40 miles from the capital of Tehran. Positions were also targeted along the southwestern part of Iran. The president described the strikes as violent and vicious. Also, President Trump says top Iranian officials called him directly, asking him to stop the bombing.
18: Fox's Trey Ingston, Tel Aviv. Iran has retaliated.
21: Iranian strikes targeted locations in Bahrain, Kuwait, and Jordan, all countries with a U.S. military presence. Kuwait condemned what it called sinful aggressions from Iran.
18: Fox's Jonathan Savage. Jordan says it shot down 20 Iranian missiles. Oil prices down slightly the day after a worse-than-expected inflation report led to a stock market sell-off showing consumer prices rising the most in 3 years in May. Democrats are critical of a Trump comment that he loves the inflation. But the president insists he was taken out of context, adding he loves that prices are not higher and...
22: When the war is over?
23: Yes.
22: It's coming down.
23: I know you can't.
22: It's going to come down like a rock.
18: The president also says even as Iran insists it keeps blocking shipping in the Strait of Hormuz, a secret U.S. mission got commercial ships through the strait carrying 100 million barrels of oil. Drama in New York City last night in the NBA Finals.
24: The Knicks pull off the miracle comeback.
18: See the Knicks hit the game-winning shot with a second left, completing the biggest comeback in NBA Finals history. The Spurs blew a 29-point second-half lead and lost 107-106. Game 5 will be Saturday in San Antonio. 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
18: Before the latest wave of U.S. attacks on Iran, War Secretary Pete Hegseth said,
31: "The War Department is prepared to set the terms to ensure that we get the kind of deal President Trump expects."
18: He also visited Guantanamo Bay in Cuba, where the U.S. still holds terror suspects, and he talked about the U.S. operation in the Eastern Pacific and Caribbean, targeting and taking out drug trafficking boats.
32: Secretary Hegseth said those measures include the campaign against narco-terrorists.
31: "We are hunting you like we hunted Al-Qaeda and ISIS in the Middle East."
32: The secretary said the U.S. is now getting support in that effort from other countries in the hemisphere. He also said Cuba has to make a decision on its future and potential reforms.
31: "It would be unwise for the government of Cuba to try to procure or get access to the types of weapons that could reach this base or the American homeland. They would be inviting the kind of confrontation not only do they not want, but they could not stand."
32: He said the War Department will be prepared for all circumstances. Kevin Uretsky, Fox News.
18: A man accused of setting one of the deadly wildfires in the Los Angeles area last year is on trial, opening statements yesterday.
33: A federal prosecutor telling a jury in Los Angeles, Jonathan Rindernecht was motivated by resentment of the rich when he allegedly set a fire in the Pacific Palisades on New Year's Day of last year. A defense attorney arguing the 30-year-old is no arsonist and tried to stop the fire by calling 911 when he saw it break out. He's accused of setting an inferno that was put out by officials but reignited days later amid hurricane-force winds to become the Palisades Fire, which destroyed nearly 7,000 structures and killed 12 people. Kristen Goodwin, Fox News.
18: We will get another inflation update this morning, expected to also show an increase in prices at the wholesale level. Ahead of that, on Wall Street, stock futures are rising the day after a massive sell-off. The Dow plunged 953 points. I'm Dave Anthony, and this is Fox News.
34: We'll start off today with sunshine, but then turn partly cloudy as we head throughout the late morning and afternoon, and we'll see a chance for showers developing. It will be breezy with highs in the low 70s and west-southwest winds at 20 to 30. Overnight tonight, partly cloudy skies, still breezy with lows in the low 50s. And for Friday, sunny skies, breezy with highs in the mid to upper 70s. And then it looks like we're in the low 70s with breezy conditions over the weekend. From the Flag Skywatch Weather Center, I'm Chief Meteorologist Dean Wysocki.
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0: We're on our flagship station, WMAL, in the Relief Factor Studios. Good morning. It's Larry O'Connor, O'Connor and Company. I'm just overwhelmed by all the things we're going to talk about today. A lot of action on Capitol Hill. In 30 minutes, we're going to go through this hearing. The superintendent of Loudoun County Schools, everyone knows Loudoun County, Virginia. Most famous county in America. Apparently, I grew up in Orange County, California. I used to think we were the most famous. We were the most famous. We used to have the OC, right? No. Now it's the LC. Loudoun County, infamous, really, dubious distinction because of the moronic way the school system is managed and run there, especially considering Loudoun County used to be this bastion of sort of sensible, reasonable, maybe even right-of-center conservatives in Northern Virginia. Not anymore. The left has taken over. Fairfax creep. Fairfax County has sort of invaded ideologically the safe confines of Loudoun County, and now you're run by idiots, including the guy who runs your schools. Just wait till you see what your superintendent said under oath yesterday. Great exchange. Congressman said, hey, Mr. Superintendent, would you go into the ladies' room during a break here and go use the facilities there in the women's room? He goes, well, of course I wouldn't. And the congressman says, why wouldn't you? And he says, well, because I'm a man. This is the superintendent of Loudoun County Schools. And then, what happened next in that exchange, you're going to hear it. We're going to play that for you in about 30 minutes. Also coming up in our 7 o'clock hour here on the East Coast, Michael Whatley, former chair of the RNC, is now running for Senate. We'll talk to him. We've also got Nick Minock, local reporter here in Washington, D.C., who's been all over the destruction of your public schools. We'll get his take on that superintendent. And then in the 8 o'clock hour, K.T. McFarland on foreign policy, national security, things heating up with Iran yesterday as the United States military targeted some more installations there in Iran. Still not an official break of the ceasefire. We're just firing on them and they're firing on us. But we still have the ceasefire in place. Make of that what you will. But the president was in the Oval Office. He was signing a bill into law. This was a bill that would fund ICE and the Border Patrol. I know you think that there was no funding for ICE and Border Patrol because the Democrats refused to actually do their job. You remember the Democrats about 3 months ago engaged in their third government shutdown in just 12 months. Completely unprecedented because Democrats aren't interested in leading or in governing. They're interested in harming you, harming the country, sowing chaos, because they think that will help them win in November. That's who they are. It's why they nominated a guy with a Nazi tattoo. But Republicans decided that they would take funding for ICE and the Border Patrol. They put it in a little reconciliation package, and they do the Democrats one better. See, if the Democrats had actually done their job and passed and voted on the appropriations bill that was in front of them, and again, they didn't even have to vote for it. They refused to allow it to get to the floor of the Senate for a vote. They didn't have to vote for it. They just needed to allow it to be ruled on by the majority. But no, they blocked it and shut down the government. Had they done that, had they actually allowed it to go to a vote and get it passed, ICE and Border Patrol would have been funded for the next, I think, year and a half, maybe. Instead, because it went to reconciliation, those entities are now funded through the Trump presidency. And by the way, a lot more money, $70 billion, I think, was appropriated, which is more than what was originally supposed to be voted on by the Democrats. So hell of a job there, Chuck Schumer. Hakeem Jeffries, just terrific. You had your temper tantrum. You caused misery and pain. And now ICE and CBP are funded for the next couple of years to the tune of $70 billion. So the president signing these bills into law yesterday in the Oval Office, he entertains some questions, and the topic turns to Iran. And then things got very, very interesting. Here, take a listen.
4: You posted this morning about Iran. You said that they've taken too long to get to a deal. I want to make sure I quote you correctly. You said that now they will have to pay the price. Yeah. What did you mean by that specifically?
5: Well, we're going to be attacking them, very hard.
4: You're resuming bombing?
5: We are. Based on the helicopter, I guess we have the right to do that. You know, they shot down a very, very incredible, actually an incredible machine. And at first they said they didn't do it, then they admitted they did. It was sort of easy because we have the bomb. We actually have the bomb. Got very lucky that bomb didn't explode. That bomb was lodged in the helicopter. It didn't explode. It was on fire, but it didn't explode. It's just those two guys. They knew how to fly, but they got very lucky. And then we had the unmanned boat going very, very fast at speeds that you wouldn't want to go. That's why it's unmanned, I guess, because nobody can go in that. But they rescued, so the both people are, fortunately, the pilots are okay. Now, look, I've been working with Iran for a number of months, and they should sign that deal. It's a good deal. It doesn't give them the right to have a nuclear weapon. In fact, it totally prohibits them from ever having a nuclear weapon. And it was just tap, tap, tap. I don't know what they're doing. So they then shot at our helicopter. Very expensive helicopter, by the way, but much more importantly, the two men, fortunately, they're okay. But an amazing rescue. If you ever get a clip, you won't believe the rescue, how cool it was. The equipment we have. Look, we have the strongest military in the world. And I gave them a break at the request of Pakistan, the Field Marshal and the Prime Minister of Pakistan are great. We stopped them from going to war with India. You would have had a nuclear war if it wasn't for me. But they became friendly to me, very friendly, and they're close to Iran, and they work, and they still are working on trying them to do what's right. But we want a deal that's meaningful. We want a deal that works. We don't want to just have a Barack Hussein Obama deal, JCPOA, the worst deal.
0: All right, so to summarize, the president says, yeah, they shot down one of our Apaches. Thank God our airmen survived. And so we're going to bomb them in retaliation of that. And he said, and we're going to keep bombing them until they say yes to the deal, because we got a really good deal in front of them. The only thing they don't like about it really is that it means that they can never have a nuclear weapon. But that's the only deal we will accept. So we're sort of at an impasse. And then, of course, the question of the Strait of Hormuz comes up and the price of gas comes up. Because, you see, it's funny. I'd love to show you the press conference that the supreme leader of Iran, you know, the cardboard gay Ayatollah. I'd love to see his press conference where he's answering questions about what their military strategy is and what they're hoping to achieve. But see, they don't do that. I'd love to see the press conference where the supreme leader of Iran has to answer relentless questions about the current state of their economy and the suffering of the Iranian people. But see, they don't do that. They don't have to. They're a theocratic authoritarian dictatorship. I'd love to show you the supreme leader of Iran, you know, sweating bullets under pressure because his party might lose in the next upcoming parliamentary election. But they don't have to worry about that. Meanwhile, we're a complete open book, maybe a little too open. And that's why people are like, well, what's happening? Why aren't we resolving this? I mean, we've only been at war with these people for 5 decades, and now that the president's finally engaged, tried to fix it since February 28th, my gosh, it's June 11th. Why can't we solve it? It's like, that's not how these things work. Honestly, sometimes I love the president's transparency. I love how open he is. I wish sometimes he'd say, yeah, we're not going to talk about Iran anymore. We have a naval blockade. We're trying to get them to agree to a deal. If they don't agree to the deal, they will suffer great, great harm and destruction at the hands of our military. They know we can do it, and we will do it. So we got to reach a deal. From this point forward, I have nothing more to say. That would be great. But it's not the world we live in. So then the question of the Strait of Hormuz comes up, and the president revealed something. I don't know if he meant to. I don't know if it matters. Maybe he did it on purpose. But it's a fascinating, fascinating story. Here, take a listen.
4: Inflation to come down between now.
5: Oh, when the war is over?
4: Yes.
5: It's coming down.
4: I know you can't.
5: It's going to come down like a rock. And again, we're taking out millions, which I'm just announcing today for the first time. But we've been taking out millions of barrels of oil. Millions of barrels. Every night we took out oil. But now I'm going to tell you, because they just figured it out. So now that they figured it out, I can tell you. It was very hard for me. I wanted to say it so badly, but I didn't want to ruin it. But it was very hard. But millions of barrels of oil has come out. And that's why it's at $85, $90 a barrel instead of $250. But We have the greatest military in the world, the toughest military in the world, just the best in every way. Nobody even close. There's no military that's even close. I rebuilt it during my first term. I'm using it now. When this conflict is over, Todd said, please call it a conflict, right? As opposed to the word war. He didn't like the word war, but it's sort of a conflict. It's a military operation. When it's over, you will see oil drop to where it was before.
0: Don't call it a war. Don't call it a war. That's a legal thing. So, yeah, everyone predicted we'd have $200 a barrel of oil by now, and we haven't. Did you ever wonder why? Why is it still around 90? Well, apparently, we've been escorting oil through the straits. Iran just figured it out, as the president said. Coming up in a moment, what the Secretary of War said at CENTCOM after those remarks. It's next on O'Connor and Company. Over the last 20 years, hospital monopolies have increased their prices by more than 200%. That's four times the rate of inflation. Four times. Hospital monopolies are the main culprit behind the rising health care costs today. President Trump passed transparency reforms to fight these excessive price increases, but today, only one in five hospitals are complying with President Trump's law. Tell President Trump and Congress to enforce the hospital pricing transparency laws. Paid for by Consumer Action for a Stronger Economy.
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34: We'll start off today with sunshine, but then turn partly cloudy as we head throughout the late morning and afternoon, and we'll see a chance for showers developing. It will be breezy with highs in the low 70s and west-southwest winds at 20 to 30. Overnight tonight, partly cloudy skies, still breezy with lows in the low 50s, and for Friday, sunny skies, breezy with highs in the mid to upper 70s, and then it looks like we're in the low 70s with breezy conditions over the weekend. From the Flag Skywatch Weather Center, I'm Chief Meteorologist Dean Wysocki.

0: talk it through. So after the president gives those remarks, he meets with his war cabinet, including Secretary of State Rubio, Vice President Vance, other interests there. Dan Kane, who is the Joint Chiefs Chairman, that would be Raisin Kane. Steve Witkoff, one of the envoys involved in the negotiations. And the next thing you know, Secretary of War Pete Hegseth, who was in Tampa, of course, where MacDill Air Force Base is, that would be CENTCOM, he emerges and speaks with reporters. Now, we're gonna share with you what SecWar had to say about what was about to go down in Iran and what eventually did go down in Iran. We'll share with you in just a second. Quickly, though, I want to take a moment to tell you that, as you know, summer is upon us. And it's why I'm reaching out to you to help send children of prisoners, kids with a mom or dad in prison, for a life-changing week at Angel Tree Camp. You just go to LarryOShow.com and please make a generous gift to help fund a scholarship sending a child to camp for an entire week. By the way, we started this, I think we're on day 11 now of this drive, and our goal was 162 kids. We wanted to send 162 kids to camp. Well, we're sitting at 160 right now. You guys are amazing. I had no idea we were going to get this kind of response so quickly. I know you've heard these appeals, and I know that you can't spare $200 right now. I get it. It's okay. Today's the day I want to invite you to join us with any gift of any amount you feel led to give. If enough people donate $5, $20, $50, whatever you can give right now, it's going to be combined with other listeners' gifts, and each time we hit 200, well, there's another child's life that's going to be changed. You're going to be blessing kids just like these kids. Listen to them. They were asked what's the best part of Angel Tree Camp.
1: Horseback riding ride, balloon animals, and yeah, we go fishing, and then we archery. Go to archery. We used to go BB gun aiming. We go to the animal. It's a little mini zoo that you get to pet chickens and goats. First day, we went swimming, and we had lunch, breakfast, and then dinner.
0: You know, these are kids who, through no fault of their own, found themselves in a real tough spot. And this summer, they're going to be faced with really bad choices in front of them, including drugs and gangs and crime and just malaise and despair. Instead, working together, we can transform the lives of as many boys and girls as we can by sending them to Angel Tree Camp. And your gift of any amount is going to help do that. And I want to remind you that when they're there, yes, they're going to do all those things, including the chickens and the goats, which is fun. They're also going to hear the gospel. They're going to hear about the saving grace of Jesus Christ. And it will not just change their week. It won't just change their lives. It'll change their afterlife. It'll change their souls for eternity. That's what you're about to do with a gift of any size. Go to LarryOShow.com. That's our website for the show here, LarryOShow.com. And click on the Angel Tree Camp banner. Thank you for that. Secretary of War Pete Hegseth yesterday addressing reporters after his meeting at CENTCOM. Let's go.
2: CENTCOM, Central Command, will be busy tonight because President Trump said we will be hitting Iran hard, and we will be. Because Iran has a chance to make a good deal, a great deal, to codify what they said they've been willing to do, and they haven't been willing to do it. So, as President Trump said, they've been tap, tap, tapping. You can see when someone's trying to tap, tap, tap on a deal. Instead, they're going to have tap, tap, tap bombs dropping on key facilities in Iran from the United States of America. And that's not because we want to restart anything. We don't have to restart. It's because the War Department is prepared to set the terms to ensure that we get the kind of deal President Trump expects. And Admiral Cooper and the team here at CENTCOM has done a phenomenal job from the beginning on Epic Fury and through this blockade, ensuring that we have a chance to reach that end state, which is Iran will never have a nuclear weapon, which they say they don't want. And so since we're so close to that negotiated deal, if that's the case, they should step up and do it.
0: Air Force and Navy fighter jets launched the attack along with several Tomahawk cruise missiles after 5 p.m. Eastern time. And they struck air defense system, ground control stations, surveillance radar sites, communication systems, military surveillance capabilities all around the strait. It looks like we've been utilizing the ceasefire in a pretty wise way to find the targets, and now those targets are no more. More to come, Katie McFarland, in our 8 o'clock hour. It's O'Connor and Company. Life, liberty, and

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1: Another night of bombing Iran, despite a ceasefire. I'm Dave Anthony. Fox News is fighting flares up for the third time this week.
2: Overnight, the United States unleashed powerful strikes against the Iranian regime. CENTCOM says that Iranian military surveillance systems, along with communication systems and air defense sites across Iran, were hit. Speaking from the Situation Room, President Trump told Fox News that 49 Tomahawk missiles hit locations as close to 40 miles from the capital of Tehran. Positions were also targeted along the southwestern part of Iran. The president described the strikes as violent and vicious. Also, President Trump says top Iranian officials called him directly, asking him to stop the bombing.
1: Fox's Trey Ingston, Tel Aviv. Iran has retaliated.
3: Iranian strikes targeted locations in Bahrain, Kuwait, and Jordan, all countries with a U.S. military presence. Kuwait condemned what it called sinful aggressions from Iran.
1: Fox's Jonathan Savage. Jordan says it shot down 20 Iranian missiles. Oil prices down slightly the day after a worse-than-expected inflation report led to a stock market sell-off, showing consumer prices rising the most in 3 years in May. Democrats are critical of a Trump comment that he loves the inflation. But the president insists he was taken out of context, adding he loves that prices are not higher and...
4: When the war is over?
5: Yes.
4: It's coming down.
5: I know you can't.
4: It's going to come down like a rock.
1: The president also says even as Iran insists it keeps blocking shipping in the Strait of Hormuz, a secret U.S. mission got commercial ships through the strait carrying 100 million barrels of oil. Drama in New York City last night in the NBA Finals.
6: The Knicks pull off the miracle comeback and lead it 3-1. Now one win away from a title.
1: The call on ABC, the Knicks hit the game-winning shot with a second left, completing the biggest comeback in NBA Finals history. The Spurs blew a 29-point second-half lead and lost 107-106. Game 5 will be Saturday in San Antonio. 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
5: We'll start off today with sunshine, but then turn partly cloudy as we head throughout the late morning and afternoon, and we'll see a chance for showers developing. It will be breezy with highs in the low 70s and west-southwest winds at 20 to 30. Overnight tonight, partly cloudy skies, still breezy with lows in the low 50s, and for Friday, sunny skies, breezy with highs in the mid to upper 70s, and then it looks like we're in the low 70s with breezy conditions over the weekend. From the Flag Skywatch Weather Center, I'm Chief Meteorologist Dean Wysocki.
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0: Yesterday on the program, we previewed a hearing that was going to feature the superintendents of school systems all across the country, including San Francisco and, you know, places like that. And you expect certain things from the superintendent of schools in San Francisco. You expect them to, you know, show up dressed like a drag queen, waving the trans identity flag, you know, and doing all that stuff. That's, you expect that from San Francisco. Let's focus instead on the superintendent of schools of Loudoun County. And by the way, this guy, he got his job because of the nightmare that happened in Loudoun County, where boys were allowed into girls' bathrooms. A young 14-year-old girl got sexually assaulted. They moved the kid to another school without notifying any of the parents that this had happened. Another sexual assault happened with the same kid. This is a boy who wears a skirt, by the way. Superintendent covered it up. School board covered it up. There's no one left on the school board from that time. They've all gotten voted out. However, sadly, many of them have been replaced by people who think those policies are just fine. It's the problem with some of these school board elections. You really need to look at who you're voting for. They affect your lives. They affect your kids' lives. They booted out this superintendent because he was facing criminal charges. In fact, I think he got convicted of covering up some of those things. If I'm wrong, I'm very, very sorry. Love to have him on to talk about it. They replace him with this guy who's supposed to clean everything up, this new superintendent of schools for Loudoun County. He's going to clean everything up and get us back to normal. Let's see how normal's looking right now in Loudoun County, Virginia. This is Dr. Aaron Spence is his name, by the way. He refuses to talk to the media. There's one reporter in particular in Washington based out of Northern Virginia, WJLA, the local ABC affiliate. His name's Nick Minock. He'll join us later in the show because there's video after video after video of Nick Minock asking very simple, benign questions to Superintendent Dr. Aaron Spence. He's a doctor, don't you know? And this guy runs away like a coward. He doesn't want to answer any question from anyone who might actually challenge him on his job. He makes $500,000, by the way. So here he was under the withering attack of Congressman Bob Onder out of Missouri, asking a pretty simple question. This is cut 22, gentlemen, if we could. Here, take a listen.
1: Dr. Spence. Yes or no? Should biological men be allowed in locker rooms with biologic women or girls?
2: Transgender women should be allowed in women's spaces.
1: That's a yes. So biologic men should be able to go into locker rooms and shower rooms with biologic girls.
2: Federal law requires it, yes.
1: No, it doesn't.
2: Yes, it does.
1: No, Title IX does not. In fact, quite the opposite. Title IX requires you to protect women and girls. Dr. Sue,
2: may I respond?
1: Should biologic men or women, you gave me the yes. You answered my question.
0: Responded, dude. This is great. I do love it when a superintendent of schools tries to lecture lawmakers, that's what they call members of Congress, they're lawmakers, on what federal law requires. This guy is still living in the Biden administration. He thinks that Title IX means anybody can be anything they want at any given time. And it's kind of interesting considering his school system is currently facing lawsuits over Title IX from private entities as well as from the federal government. You caught that question, though. Should biological men be allowed in women's spaces in public schools? And he corrected the congressman. Transgender women should be allowed. All right. Well, that allows us to understand exactly who Dr. Aaron Spence is. Remember, he was the grown-up brought in to clean up the mess in Loudoun County Public Schools. So then Congresswoman Lisa McClain really honed in. This takes a little time, but it's worth our energy, I promise you, because you need to know how important. I say it all the time. What happens in your house ultimately is more important than what happens in the White House. Our guy's not always going to win an election. Our guy's not always going to be sitting behind the Resolute desk in the Oval Office. Our founders created a system in this country where you are far removed from the whims of the guy who happens to be president every 4 years. We can weather that storm if necessary. But it's kind of hard to weather the storm of a bunch of Kamala Harris's, Jasmine Crockett's, and Bernie Sanders sitting on your local school board. 4 years of that and your kids will be forever changed. So you've got to focus on these local elections, because then you end up with a guy like Dr. Aaron Spence as your superintendent. So Congresswoman McClain gets to the heart of the matter. Let's go through this questioning together, shall we? Let's roll it.
2: This is going to be frustrating to you, but I'm not
3: going to be frustrating to me. It's going to be frustrating to you.
2: I'm not going to speak on the specifics of.
3: Okay, you want to speak some hypotheticals? If you don't want
2: to speak
3: specifics, that's cool. No, I'll give you your word.
2: I'm willing to speak.
3: I'll give you. You don't want to speak specifics.
2: I'm willing to speak in general and say.
3: Okay, great. Let's speak in specific. Let's speak in general.
2: That based on our policies, we would never discipline students absent a violation.
3: Okay, cool. Let's speak in hypotheticals.
2: Disciplinary policy.
3: I'm going to give you your world. Right? Since you're afraid to speak in specifics, even though your guidelines
2: are
3: not
2: going to speak about a specific student incident.
3: Okay. Just out of curiosity, why not?
2: Because I'm not at liberty to
3: share information. Sure you are. You're choosing not to. This isn't a
2: disciplinary matters.
3: Sir. You're a highly educated individual. You know you can speak on specifics. This is a won't, but I'll give you your world. Let's speak in hypotheticallys. So hypothetically speaking, there are three boys in a locker room. Hypothetically speaking, what usually happens in a locker room? People change in a locker room. They undress. It should be a private space. Hypothetically speaking, right, sir? Mr. Spence, you paying attention?
2: I am.
3: Okay, great. So hypothetically speaking, is that correct?
2: Hypothetically speaking.
3: Super. Great.
2: I'm just to clarify. Hypothetically speaking, change in locker rooms and should be able to change.
3: Right, it's kind of a private space, right? Yeah, good. I'm glad we agree. So let me get this. In what universe, hypothetically speaking, would it make sense to you for a biological female, or anyone for that matter, to come in and begin videotaping me? And then the three boys that hypothetically in your world got videotaped, got a 10-day suspension, and the perpetrator, you know, the biological female in the boys' bathroom that's supposed to be a safe space, which you say is completely unacceptable to film in safe places. Could you explain in what realm, what universe, hypothetically speaking, that biological female would receive a lesser sentence? The person that does the filming gets, say, hypothetically, a one-day in-school suspension, hypothetically. But the victims that got filmed got a 10-day suspension, hypothetically. What's your response to that hypothetical question?
2: Our school division would not discipline students absent a violation of our disciplinary policies.
3: Excuse me? What the heck does that mean?
2: Our
3: so in what realm does that make sense to you?
2: A violation of our discipline.
3: So what realm does that make sense to you, sir?
2: Our school division.
3: That's a great answer to a question I didn't ask.
2: Discipline students absent a violation of our disciplinary.
3: The victims got a 10-day suspension, hypothetically. Yeah. The person, the biological female that did the filming, got a one-day suspension, hypothetically. You're telling me that's okay? That's tolerable? That's cool? That's acceptable?
2: As I said before, our school district would not discipline students.
3: You are extremely weak, pathetic, and thank God my children didn't go to your school.
2: I disagree with your characterization.
3: You can disagree.
4: Gentlelady's time has expired.
0: You know, as some of you may be, you know, sort of put off this early in the morning by the sarcasm that was displayed there by Michigander Lisa McClain. I'm from Michigan. I speak Michigan sarcasm. That hit home with me. I know exactly who she is, and I know exactly what she achieved there. It's the Michigan knows two things, championship college football and sarcasm. You see, because the hypothetical that she just laid out wasn't hypothetical at all. That's an actual situation that happened in Loudoun County where three boys were in the locker room changing. A girl pretending to be a boy came in and was videoing on her smartphone those boys. The boys were caught on video saying, "Why is there a girl in here? I don't feel comfortable taking off my clothes with a girl in here." And because they said, "Why is a girl in here? I don't feel comfortable taking my clothes off in front of a girl," those boys got suspended. The boys got suspended. That's not a hypothetical. And that's why Lisa McClain was laying it out the way that she was. But she's right to characterize Dr. Spence as weak. Not just weak, but also ideologically dangerous. And do we have the last clip of Dr. Spence here talking about bathroom policies? Yeah, let's do this. So then Representative Randy Fine asked Dr. Spence a very critically important question about these policies that makes it all make sense. Here, take a listen.
5: I want to move on to Loudoun County Public Schools. Do you use, Dr. Spence, do you use the women's restroom?
2: Of course not.
5: Why not?
2: Because I would never use a woman's restroom. I'm a male.
5: Because you're a man. Wow, that's a great thing. Right. So why do you think men should be able to use the restroom in Loudoun County Public Schools?
2: I don't.
5: Okay, but they do. They do, and we've got incident over and over. Look, I could say I'm an NBA athlete. That doesn't make it true. Yeah. You allow men to use the women's restroom over and over and over again. And you can argue insanely whether that's okay or not, but I have a question. In 2025, you had an issue where a woman went into the restroom, and three boys that were there were unhappy about it because they were being recorded. Initially, the boys got in trouble. The girl who was pretending to be a boy did not. Why did the girl pretending to be a boy who filmed boys in their restroom, why was there no discipline for that student? Why did the people complaining about the girl coming into the boys' restroom get in trouble, but not the girl who was filming? Not even saying whether they should go in the bathroom or not, but they were filming. It's on film. Why did that student not get in trouble?
2: Sure. So, challenging for me to discuss the specifics of it, but if you'll allow, challenging for me to discuss the specifics of individual student discipline, as you would understand, but I'm going to say broadly two things. One, what you've stated is factually inaccurate.
5: Did the girl not film the students? That's wrong? There was no filming?
2: That's not what I'm saying.
5: I'm asking, was a student filming
2: that,
5: other students,
2: I'm
5: and is that allowed
2: that,
5: in your school district?
2: Let me say this broadly, in general. Our policies do not permit filming in
5: Okay,
2: our
5: so when a student if, did if it, I, why did that student not suffer any disciplinary conduct for doing that?
2: Again, factually inaccurate. What I would say is
5: so you're
2: our
5: saying
2: policies,
5: that student was disciplined for filming those other students?
2: I'm not going to talk about specific.
5: Understood. I wouldn't talk about it either if I was you.
0: The premise of the entire setup was exquisite. Do you go to the women's room? No, I do not. Why don't you go to the women's room? Because I'm a man. Aha. Aha. Nick Minock, reporter here in Washington, D.C., joins us in the next hour to break this down, explain exactly what's next in this story. And I sure hope you're looking at your local school board and superintendent and the policies in your school system. This is O'Connor and Company.
6: We hold these truths to be self-evident. 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
8: We'll start off today with sunshine, but then turn partly cloudy as we head throughout the late morning and afternoon, and we'll see a chance for showers developing. It will be breezy with highs in the low 70s and west-southwest winds at 20 to 30. Overnight tonight, partly cloudy skies, still breezy with lows in the low 50s, and for Friday, sunny skies, breezy with highs in the mid to upper 70s, and then it looks like we're in the low 70s with breezy conditions over the weekend. From the Flag Skywatch Weather Center, I'm Chief Meteorologist Dean Wysocki.
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0: It's been fascinating to see Democrats rationalize the fact that they just nominated a guy with a Nazi tattoo who wished the death upon American soldiers fighting the Taliban in Afghanistan, who claims that Chris Kyle, the most decorated sniper in American history, was actually a psychopathic murderer and killed civilians in Iraq, has a verified record of physical abuse against women, including emotional torture against various women in his life, who has now admitted publicly that just weeks after getting married, he was engaged in sexual text messaging with other women, possibly up to a dozen of those women. And that's just in the last couple of years, including having an active dating account on an app that focuses on what's called Predator's Paradise, this thing. It's called Kick. And people have been arrested for preying on underage girls. And by the way, that's all the OPPO research that's come out during the Democrats' primary. Republicans haven't released any of this stuff. Seeing them rationalize the support that they've now decided they have to throw Graham Plattner's way has been a fascinating insight into who these people are and how craven they are for power and how much they hate Donald Trump, yes, but even more so you for voting for Donald Trump. I mean, how much do you have to hate the electorate of this country to convince yourselves and try to convince others that Graham Plattner is fit for office? I think the question answers itself. James Carville appeared on Chris Cuomo's podcast. Chris Cuomo looked a lot like Marlon Brando in Apocalypse Now. I don't know what's going on with this guy. He's like in a cave with a beam of light shining on his face like he's some sort of maniacal serial killer. Setting that aside, though, what's most enlightening about this exchange is what James Carville has to say. We'll stop and start a bit, but let's begin. James Carville explaining the Graham Plattner phenomenon to everybody.
11: If you went and you had four deployments and have some kind of effect on your mentality,
16: well,
11: it would be.
16: He had PTS and he struggled, and that explains a lot of his earlier stuff.
11: I understand that. And that's the larger issues. He's dealing with this from Susan Collins' wars. And I think people see that and they say, you know, I would be radicalized myself if something like that happened. And maybe it would be a good idea in the United States Senate to have a veteran, who has struggled with mental issues and put him on the Veterans Affairs Committee, because he's not the only veteran. He's not the only combat veteran that's not profoundly affected by what happened to them during these wars.
0: He's right. There are veterans who have been profoundly affected by their service, and God bless them all. And we raise money for them here on a regular basis, and I volunteer to help them, and it needs more focus and it needs more attention. I don't think that means that puts them in the top of the line to be qualified to be a United States Senator. And by the way, it would be one thing if Graham Plattner were running on an entire platform of, I'm a vet, I've got mental health problems, and I want to go to the Senate to help other vets with mental health problems, because that's not what he's running on. He's running on the same anti-oligarch billionaire kind of un-American, anti-free market Marxist garbage that Bernie Sanders has been running on for over three decades. There's nothing new about anything Graham Plattner is saying. In fact, it's over 100 years old. You can read the original. It was written in a library at Oxford by Karl Marx. Was it Oxford or Cambridge? I'm not sure which library. But he was a freeloader, too, by the way. Karl Marx also lived off of his parents while he wrote his manifesto. Just like Graham Plattner, who, by the way, does live off his parents. He also lives off of you, because he's a 100% disabled veteran. He doesn't lead with that very often either. He claims he's an oyster farmer, even though his oyster farm is relatively new and only has one client, his mommy. That's fine. Set that all aside. James Carville is making the case that we need to have someone with mental illness in the United States Senate. I think we do already, by the way. His name's Dick Durbin. All right, a little bit more from James Carville.
16: Be more instructive of the point that it doesn't matter because he's right about what's wrong, so people aren't going to analyze him the way they analyze somebody else.
11: And you make alliances. So let's go back. Franklin Roosevelt, Winston Churchill. Who did they work with? Well, Joseph Stalin.
16: Mm-hmm.
11: Well, this is saying, but because there was a larger good here. There was something else. We couldn't, you know, today's progressives, oh my God, Stalin killed, he was even worse than Hitler. He may have been, but they perceived that the threat. And I think correctly, and we never go in history and say, well, I just can't like Franklin Roosevelt because he sent Stalin billions of tons of equipment. Or Churchill snuck off during the war to meet with him in Moscow. Or he was at Yalta. He was at Tehran. He was at, you name it, Tehran. When you saw something like this, sometimes you make alliances that you would not have made under a different set of circumstances.
0: And there right. I think it is. That's the American Democratic Party today. 11th day of June, 2026. That's who they are. Hey, you make alliances with people to defeat the enemy. Roosevelt and Churchill, they made an alliance with Stalin because Hitler was the greater enemy, and that's where we are now. Sure, Graham Plattner is like Stalin, but we got to defeat Hitler. That would be you. You're the Nazi supporting the Hitler, Donald Trump. That's where they are. Good. Everyone's on the table. Everyone's honest. 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
20: We hit them very hard. I'm Dave Anthony, Fox News. That's what President Trump told Fox during a second night of attacks in Iran, calling it violent and vicious as he insists Iran keeps tapping us along on a potential deal.
21: CENTCOM says Iranian military surveillance capabilities, along with air defense systems and communication sites, were hit.
20: Fox's Trey Yingst in Tel Aviv.
21: Now, in response, the Iranians launched ballistic missiles and drones at Gulf countries, including Bahrain and Kuwait. The Jordanian army says they dealt with at least 20 Iranian ballistic missiles in the skies of their country. Today, the Iranian Foreign Ministry says the strikes overnight rendered the ceasefire practically meaningless.
20: As Iran keeps insisting it's blocking shipping in the Strait of Hormuz, President Trump says the U.S. in a secret mission got more than 200 ships through, carrying 100 million barrels of oil. Oil prices have been down slightly this morning, but the spike up for oil and gas in this conflict drove inflation in May to the biggest rise in 3 years.
22: But President Trump says he's not concerned.
23: You know what I really love? I love the inflation. You know why?
22: The president says that's because he predicts prices will plummet once military action is over in Iran.
20: That's Fox's Jared Halpern of the White House. Carmelo Anthony's lawyers have filed an appeal to Tuesday's murder conviction in Texas and a 35-year prison sentence for stabbing a 17-year-old in a confrontation last year. And related to that, Fox's Chris Foster reports a right-wing influencer has been arrested.
24: Jake Lang's charged with making terroristic threats. He led protests outside the courthouse in Frisco, Texas, saying Carmelo Anthony should be hanging from a tree, allegedly threatening to kill Anthony himself if he wasn't convicted of murdering Austin Metcalf at a track meet last year. Anthony was convicted. He's black. Metcalf was white. So is Jake Lang.
20: A comeback like no other in NBA Finals history.
25: Brunson gets it. Fires up a three. Shot no good. The tip is gone. It's gone.
20: OG Anunoby's game winner for the Knicks came with a second left to complete a 29-point second-half comeback, beating the Spurs 107-106 on ABC. 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
20: President Trump wants Republicans in Congress to take up another bill using the reconciliation process Democrats cannot block to approve $350 billion for the U.S. military. And he wrote on Truth Social last night it should include the Save America Act. It would require voters show proof of citizenship and a photo ID and put big restrictions on mail-in ballots. It would also ban transgender athletes in women's sports and transgender surgeries for children. He posted that hours after signing a reconciliation bill funding immigration enforcement and border patrol into 2029.
1: Now we won't have the Democrats threatening to shut down immigration custom enforcement, which is ICE, or shutting down our custom and border protection, which is, you know, protects our borders.
20: Homeland Security Secretary Mark Wayne Mullen, Democrats who were unable to block the funding call ICE out of control. Also in Congress, they keep investigating the Jeffrey Epstein sex trafficking investigation, and one of the world's richest men talked to lawmakers in private, Microsoft founder Bill Gates.
2: House Oversight Committee Chair James Comer requested Bill Gates testify behind closed doors after his name appeared in documents connected to Jeffrey Epstein. But in a statement given to the media, Gates said he should never have met with Epstein in the first place. Gates admitted to having met with him after Epstein had first been convicted of sex crimes. What's next? Democratic Congressman Robert Garcia says the committee wants to hear from the acting attorney general.
3: We are glad that Chairman Comer has finally agreed to bring in Mr. Blanche for what we believe needs to be an under oath deposition.
2: Comer also wants to hear from Epstein's attorney, Alan Dershowitz. Jill Nato, Fox News.
20: We will get another inflation update this morning, this one at the wholesale level. The day after the rise in consumer prices led to a big stock market sell-off, but stock futures are rising this morning. I'm Dave Anthony. This is Fox News.
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6: Fargo City Commissioner-elect Nikki Gullickson says she wants to bring decorum back to meetings.
7: We need to treat each other respectfully. We don't want to have a say black eye on Fargo because we can't handle ourselves as adults at the table.
6: Gullickson is also the Fargo School Board member and says she'll continue in that role. Former Cass County Commission Chair Chad Peterson won the other seat on the City Commission. North Dakota Department of Health and Human Services hosting a webinar series to help food retailers comply with upcoming restrictions on purchases made with SNAP dollars. North Dakota last year approved for a waiver that prevents SNAP benefits from being used to buy soda and other foods. According to the agency, the waiver goes into effect in September. About 600 North Dakota retailers that take SNAP benefits will have to update their sales system so that attempts to purchase prohibited items with SNAP money are declined. People in Huffman are cleaning up after this week's storms caused widespread damage, knocking out power, overturning campers and mobile homes Wednesday, even derailing a CP rail train. There are no reports of injuries, but the city dealing with a community-wide outage as crews work to restore that service. American Red Cross providing water and snacks as residents clear down trees and debris. Homeowners can bring branches to the city brush site, where officials will be on hand to direct traffic. From the Flag Family Newsroom, I'm Jim Miller.
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13: 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And we'll have a few laughs along the way as well. Talk to you then.
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14: I'd like to dedicate the opening bumper, opening song here to the San Antonio Spurs, who last night, Uncle Kev, watched the first half. They were up by 27 points, Alex. My third favorite basketball team, the San Antonio Spurs.
15: You finally have a winning team?
14: I was like, yeah, and they're in New York, and Taylor's there, and she's dancing, and she's on the right court side, of course, with her girlfriends, and Spurs are up by 27, and at one point they were up by 29 points, and they lost. They gave it away. Largest comeback in NBA history for the stinking Knicks.
15: That's what happens. You Viking fans, once you like another team, you jinx them all.
14: It's something. I don't know what it is. Kevin and Alex, Kevin Flynn, Alex Taylor, Need to Know Morning Show is on the flag. Happy Thursday over the hump. 6:11:26, and it is 6:11. 6:11 in the morning. We had a little bit of come through last night. No big deal. It went to the north of us. As far as the rain goes, but it was pretty good little cell that went through.
15: Yeah, we had some nice rain, too. We definitely needed it. And looks like we're going to get some afternoon showers today here, too. Dean will be in shortly to tell us about that. A lot cooler today, though. 72. Craziness. Friday will be at 78 and dry. Saturday, Sunday, both dry days there, too. Saturday, only 69. Sunday, 74, and looks like we'll be in the lower 70s the early part of next week. So that's what she's looking like. A cool down.
14: You can tell there's a little chill going on.
15: I hope it doesn't start to feel nice. Fallish.
14: I know, right? Yeah, no.
15: I am not ready for that yet.
14: But a 56-degree reading at, 10 past 6 in the morning is pretty crazy for, almost halfway through June, but we'll take it. And these overnight lows, we're going to drop below 50. Like Saturday night, they're talking probably high 40s But these cool nights are great for sleeping. Not an air conditioner on in the house.
15: Yep, I shut mine down too.
14: Yep, not one. Coming up on the Need to Know morning show today, we got lots going on. It's Thursday. It means we check in with Steve Carney just after 8 o'clock, see what's going on there. He's loving life right now. Going to talk about the excessive heat that we've been having and how it's affecting the bite.
15: Well, that's
14: not good, he says.
15: That's going to change this week, yeah. So it'll go from the heat to the cool. So we'll see how
14: quit your
15: that
14: bitching,
15: goes.
14: Steve. Yeah, it's going to be over soon. So he's on about 8:10. Bridget Riedel checking in at about 7:10 for our morning update on what's going on in the farm and the ranch world and the ag world. She's got that going. I see the Trumpster was bringing the rain again yesterday on Iran.
15: Finally,
14: It's in the TiVo a little bit. Yep.
15: Yeah, we've got a report from Trey Yinks coming up here about a conversation he had with Trump. Sounds like they unleashed 49 tomahawks and. He's sending a message. I really hope we can be done with this thing. We're getting tired of this. Come on, these Iranians aren't negotiating. So let's just get this over with. We have some words from Tim Sheehy as well. He wants Trump to finish the job. I think we all have that sentiment going on. General Kellogg weighed in as well on Hannity, talking about that. He said we should be done negotiating with Iran and we need to finish the job there. I mean, let's just get this over with, can we? We're sick of it.
14: Please.
15: Let's stick a fork in it and be done. You've tried. You've negotiated for how many months now? It ain't working. Let's do it. Also, for your entertainment purposes, we have our most favorite senator in the world, John Kennedy. He's on with Hannity, and he gives his take on Democratic Senate candidate Graham Plantner. So you can imagine he has a few colorful words for him. So that'll be coming up later in the show.
14: Love Kennedy.
0: Oh. You ought to put down the bong.
14: Yeah, really.
15: He is so good. So colorful.
14: The thing with Plantner... I think Kennedy said it best.
0: This entire thing makes me want to heave.
14: Yeah.
15: He says everything really well. He is the best.
14: Oh, man. How is this guy? I just heard was listening to the Fox News Rundown before we got on, and Jimmy Failla had the last word on the Fox News Rundown, and he brought up Plantner. He said, you know, this hypocrisy is off the charts. They are still calling Trump a Hitler or a Nazi, and yet... this guy is getting the nod by the Democrats with a concentration camp guard tattoo on his. That's the tattoo he's wearing. Yeah,
15: I had Red Eye Radio on this morning, and they were quoting a newspaper reporter who did an article on him, and said that Plantner basically is a character of what they think the Republican male is.
14: Yeah.
15: So
14: yeah.
15: He's
14: an actor.
15: So they want to appeal to males. So they did a search of all these dudes, and this is who they came up as the perfect caricature for the Democratic men to try to get them on board their Democratic train or socialist train or whatever you want to call it these days.
14: And I had no idea until yesterday I hear that the guy is big in community theater and he's an actor.
15: Mm-hmm.
14: And it's like, oh, you just act like this, dude. Just deny. Just add, you know, be a tough guy. Bring on that bravado, you know, and we'll get it done.
15: His claim to fame, though, is he is an oyster farmer. And that's what appealed to them, an oyster farmer. Well, he's got one client and that's his mother. That is his mother. I mean, how old is this guy? Mid-40s, and his only client for his oyster farm is his mother. What does that tell you?
14: Mommy, will you buy some oysters for me? Hold on, I gotta go be a tough guy and drop my voice down.
15: Yeah, right? I'm going to grow some handlebars on the end of this mustache to make me look more manly.
14: Hold on, Mom. I'm trying to hook up with a 16-year-old girl. No, I can represent the tough guys, too.
15: Oh, really? I mean, this guy, he's not going to last long.
14: Wow.
15: But, yeah, Kennedy's got some fun stuff to say about him. You'll enjoy.
14: So that's coming up. First round of TiVo just after the bottom of the hour. And anything we ever need to know, pretty easy. 701-271-1100. Get on the Fidium studio line and ring us up or text it. 701-271-1100 to the Red Wing Shoes and Boots text line. It's two sides of that phone line are sponsored by two great sponsors. We love it. By the way, Fidium, need to secure your data. Formerly Consolidated Communications, the only SOC 2 certified entity in the region, which when you realize what SOC 2 certification is, you go, oh, SOC certification, oh, secure document thing. They don't ever get in my stuff. Yeah, we know because we use them, and they work fantastic around here. It's unbelievable. We never deal with any of that, any viruses, threats, of anything, nothing. Yeah, so Fidium rocks. And Red Wing Shoes and Boots, 3003 Main Avenue in Fargo, our text line sponsor. Thank you, Teresa. And that team, she is awesome. I mean,
15: fit specialist right there.
14: And she is so into it. She just loves it. It's her passion. She especially working people that come in.
15: Right. Yeah. If you have happy feet, you're happy on the job. You're not going to be grumpy and grumbly, and you want to get your work done for the day. So you're going to be rewarded for that.
14: Yeah. Yeah. So 701-271-1100 or studio at flagfamily.com. That is the email address. You can always leave a voicemail at the 855-200-1776 number and just push extension 1. Want to just put a little bit of a shout out to Michael, our video guy. Michael's mother is going through end of life stuff, and just praying for you, buddy, and praying for your mom. And he's a good dude, and he does a lot around here, and and his mom, it looks like she passed away last night. She's been battling a lot of things. So we're just keeping him in our prayers. Love you, buddy. And you're in our prayers. Michael's our main video guy. And, man, he does so much around here. And it's just tough to see anybody go through that because I went through it.
15: Mm-hmm.
14: So there's that. Let's see here. Dino will be in here just a bit. We'll get to Big Game James to talk about the ridiculous comeback.
15: No James
14: in that. Oh, no, good. I get to continue bitching about it. Oh, unbelievable. Speaking of sports, 701-271-1100, someone shot in. Good morning, gang. Quickly, go Cardinals. Smash the Twinks, my favorite team. That's all for now. Love you guys. Oh, that's from our favorite sailor. That's okay. It's all right. And they probably will smash the Twinks because I think the Twinks are pretty much sucking this year. Hey, Kev, there is absolute and immediate proof of election fraud in California. The fact that you have three people running for mayor in L.A. and the lowest polling candidate who is the furthest behind gets 24,000 votes in a row is a statistical impossibility.
15: We know.
14: Yes. It's like flipping a coin 24,000 times and getting heads every single time.
15: Yeah, we're aware that it ain't right.
14: Yeah, no, the math ain't mathin'. Yeah, the math ain't mathin'.
15: You can't make it up. I mean, at least put Pratt down a couple times just to show you're not cheating, right? No.
14: And I'm going to call him out on this because his statement to me was so ridiculous. You may or may not know what Dan Michaels or who Dan Michaels is. Dan is the PA voice for the Bison at the Fargo Dome, former radio guy in town. I put something about, the California thing and Dan ran. I want to read you Dan's response. And this is, Dan is so far off the ranch now. I don't know how he functions during the day because he's got such TDS. He should really seek treatment. But we talked about that. And this is, I think he's serious here. He said, that is so funny, Kev. It's only fraud if Trump or Trump-backed candidates lose. There is no voter fraud at all. Just good, solid Americans doing their jobs counting votes. 20-plus cases thrown out, no evidence. So if you quit your fake conspiracy stuff, I will. So nothing to see in California, Georgia, the hundreds of thousands of fraudulent ballots of Georgia finally found and had to turn. And I would just say to him and anybody else, if everything, again, is on the up and up in all 50 states and it's just hardworking Americans counting votes doing their job, why are 29 states in litigation with the DOJ and they won't release their voter rolls? They have to be sued to do it.
15: Turn over the records.
14: What is the problem, guys? What's the problem? If there's a problem, just turn them over. If there's not a problem and everything's good and you're not cheating, what's the problem? Why are 29 states, mostly blue, by the way, not turning over their documents?
15: And we just want to get the voter rolls up to date to get rid of the dead people and, the dogs that are voting, maybe a few cats. Just want to make it legit. What's wrong with that?
14: Yeah, and apparently I'm drinking lots of Kool-Aid.
15: It's red Kool-Aid.
14: Apparently all these lawsuits are fake news, as you Trumpers say. No convictions, no evidence. He responded. I pray for him. Former coworker, and I'm hoping he finds the light out of the TDS that he's suffering, and I hope you do too if you are.
15: They remember now they do have suppositories.

0: Coming, but it went to the north of us this last night.
1: Anyway. Yeah, last night. Yeah, that was a nice soaker. We picked up about a quarter to half here in the FM area. Much needed, that's for sure.
0: This is a cool week, my man.
1: And you know what? Free air conditioning from Mother Nature.
0: Yeah,
1: I say,
0: below normal, obviously. Right?
1: Yeah, we should be a little closer to 80, low 80s, we're looking at 60s and 70s in the forecast.
2: I won't complain for a week, but after that, I might get a little sick of it.
1: I know you will.
2: So I'll be good for a week, Dean. You got 1 week. Yeah,
1: good deal. Well, we've got a cool start to the morning. Temperatures in the upper 50s across the area. It's dry, but that'll change throughout the day as we'll see showers and a few thunderstorms developing. Looks like mid to late afternoon with temps in the low 70s today and a west wind of 15 to 30. Evening showers and thunder showers will clear out. Should be out of here by about 7, 8 o'clock. And then clear skies to partly cloudy overnight with low 50s tonight. Oh, that's open up the window weather. Unless you have allergies, then
2: there's that.
1: Then you don't. But
2: are you worried about somebody breaking in? You might want to keep them.
1: You've got attack dogs. If somebody tries to break into your place dressed like a flower, they're going to be torn to shreds.
2: No kidding. Especially if you smell like a flower, too.
1: Yeah, right?
0: Oh, yeah. Yeah. Oh, Cain will whip you up.
1: Oh, man. And then tomorrow looks like a pretty decent day. It is going to be windy, but we'll see sunshine in upper 70s, but west winds 15 to 30, so a little on the breezy side. The weekend, we'll have more on the weekend coming up at about 6:50. It does look cool. Kind of chilly for this time of the year, but again, a nice little break from the heat and humidity and storms that we've had. So it'll be quiet but cool weekend. I'll touch on that and take a look into next week. All that coming up about 6:50.
2: So it'll still be a good weekend for golfing with the cooler weather.
0: Oh, yeah. Sure. Nice cool
1: yeah.
0: weather.
1: Absolutely.
2: Better than hot.
0: Have you guys seen the AI videos of like the little poodle or the Westie that's got a cape on and it's Russell Crowe in the gladiator voice?
1: Have you
0: seen those?
1: No.
0: Oh, it's hilarious. It's like Cain. And but it's Russell Crowe in the gladiator voice, and he's like, "This is General Meridius Cain. I am the watchdog of the keeper of the gate." And the cape is waving in the wind. You should do one of those for Cain.
2: Oh, he is quite the personality right
1: General
2: now.
1: Meridius. Dog whisperer.
2: Cash.
1: Yeah. Cash. The dog whisperer.
2: Cash is even rolling his eyes at him. That's how bad it is.
0: That's how bad it is.
2: It's like, I remember when you were a puppy, Cash. You did things like that too.
0: Thanks, Dino. 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Well, as I mentioned earlier in the show, was up a bit late, was very excited because the Spurs had a nice 27-point lead on the stinking Knicks at halftime. And I'm thinking, all right, now that's the kind of cushion you need on the road to just take it home. But no, they folded like a cheap suit. And it makes me think that there's some kind of fix is in, because I don't know that any team that good folds that bad just because of a halftime break. It was unbelievable.
2: It was unbelievable.
0: Like they just fell like they were a completely different team. Like, what the hell?
2: Mm-hmm.
0: But anyway, yeah, Spurs were up 81-52 in the third and 29-point comeback later. Finals, most in finals history. The Knicks win the thing 107-101 and lead 3-1. Saturday, game 5. That'll be in San Antonio at 7:30. Stanley Cup Finals, game 5 tonight in Raleigh, 7 p.m. Series tied at 2 games apiece. Let's go, Canes. And a three-run fifth got the Twins past the Tigers 6-4. Kind of a little redemption or Tuesday. That was last night. So they will, let's see, Byron led the Twins, by the way, 3 homers, his 20th of the season. 3-run homer, should say. And they will conclude the series this afternoon. First pitch at 12:10. And the Red Hawks, nice. Blitz Kansas City Monarchs, 12-5 win last night. They will be, Thursday, 12:30 today. Oh, they're going to 12:30 today. The only other thing about PGA Tour is the RBC Canadian Open up in Toronto. First tee times are, round one about 6 a.m. So they're underway right now. Tom Hoagie teeing off about 11:37 a.m. our time. And the only other thing I got is the Minnesota State High School League baseball softball tourneys are getting underway, or have been underway. And let's see.

0: here. I'm just trying to see. Number two, Purim, double A, taking on Wyndham. That'll be this morning at 10 a.m. That's our only, I'm looking through all of the different games going on. That's the only one kind of in our neighborhood. So go Yellow Jackets, taking on Wyndham. And that is a check of your sports page at just about 6:30. We'll get a business report here. We'll get some headlines from Jim Miller, and then our first round of TiVo will roll. Where are we going on the first round?
1: Trey Yinks talking about the latest crackdown on Iran, and hopefully it will be a crackdown, and we can be over this nonsense. They've had enough chances here.
0: Yeah, a couple of texters definitely agree with me. I don't know how you can look at everything that's gone on, even since 2016 when Kamala Harris was saying she had people in her office hacking the voting machines, and then all that changed when Trump won, and then 2020 happened, and you watch what happens in California every single cycle and think there's nothing to see there.
1: We're not idiots. We can see.
0: It
1: doesn't make sense what's going on.
0: If you don't see it, I don't want to call you an idiot, but you're clueless. Okay, how is that maybe a better word?
1: Like,
0: maybe
1: open your eyes.
0: Yeah, I don't know how you not see that. All right, Need to Know Morning Show. Let's get a business report in here. See what's going on with your money.
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3: Stock futures are rebounding today. Investors are shrugging off the latest developments with Iran and renewed concerns about artificial intelligence spending. Shares of cloud computing and software giant Oracle are down 2%. Its profit and revenue rose in the recent quarter, but investors were surprised by its massive spending. Oracle spent $55.7 billion on its business in the past year as it works on building AI data centers, about $5 billion more than analysts expected. And it expects to spend about $70 billion next year. Furniture giant Hooker Furnishings made a profit in its recent quarter. Despite what it's calling challenging market conditions, Hooker's been dealing with tariff uncertainty in the stalled housing market. That's your Fox Business Report. I'm Jenny Cosola. Invested in you.
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6: The North Dakota State Water Commission has agreed to spend more than $10.25 million for flood control, water supply, and water infrastructure projects across the state. It includes nearly $2 million for a water supply expansion project in Bottineau County, more than $1.6 million for a new water storage reservoir in Bowman. Fargo City Commissioner-elect Chad Peterson says his new colleagues and Mayor-elect Josh Beauchamp can and should work on common goals and strengths. On the Flag, he said that could be home building, construction, and development, since Beauchamp is a realtor.
7: I have nothing but positivity right now. I have no reason to believe that we can't do the right things for our city. Will there be some nuances here and there that some of us won't agree on? Sure. But broadly speaking, there's a mountain of good, positive potential that I am looking forward to working with my new friends in City Hall.
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0: It's the Need to Know Morning Show on the Flag. Kevin Flynn, Alex Taylor. I'm in a prove me wrong mode this morning.
1: Uh-oh.
0: No one seems to be able to. All I get, you know, it's like, all I get is from these, I don't know what to say to the, you know, it's like just name calling and I'm a cult member. And mm-hmm. you don't bring any substance to any of your debates or any of your conversations. It's really pathetic that you don't have the ability to think past, you know, you're just a cult member, you just do whatever Trump wants. God, mm-hmm. Are you kidding me?
1: Sticks and stones.
0: You know what? I mean, Trump's Trump. I just like what he does. I like that no tax on anything tips overtime or Social Security. I like that. I like the border secured. I don't like millions of people flowing into the country and having to deal with them in every freaking city where it's going on, where there's rapes and murders going on.
1: Yeah, a city's cleaned up like D.C. That was such a trash hole.
0: Oh, did you watch the video I sent you?
1: Yeah,
0: about
1: I've seen that. Yeah.
0: Did you see that?
1: Mm-hmm.
0: I mean, and the people. It was like, when we were there,
1: it was horrible.
0: It was horrible.
1: Horrible. I would never go back after what I saw before, but now, maybe.
0: Oh, I would. Absolutely. How about that? DuPont Circle is where we stayed during the J6 insurrection. And the fountain was surrounded. First of all, nothing works. It was all full of graffiti. And it was surrounded by tents and homeless people. You didn't even want to go near the fountain or look at it.
1: No.
0: And it just looked moldy.
1: And everything
0: nasty.
1: Smelled of urine.
0: Everything. The whole neighborhood stunk.
1: Poo.
0: Yeah. I mean, you smell that. You can, and you know when that pee smells in the air, man. It's like, whoa. And we didn't, I mean, we were in a hotel and we got the Uber and left that area. There's a video out of the DuPont Circle fountain now, and people are sitting around. The fountain's flowing. It's all cleaned up. There's baby strollers and husbands and wives and people walking around. It was like, that cannot be the same place that we were at.
1: Yeah, I'd never been so happy to get to the airport in my life when we were leaving D.C.
0: I'll never forget that, man. Tell you what. 701-271-1100. Call or text. Another thing for the people that, especially my buddy Dan, the people who cast the votes decide nothing. The people who count the votes decide everything. Again, Joseph Stalin said that. And by the way, I'm not a cult member, okay? Never have been, would never be. I'm able to think for myself. I can differentiate good and bad and worse. And please feel free to sing the praises of Barack Obama and Joe Biden when you come back at me, okay? If you could do that, all the things that they did that helped you and helped me and helped the country. That'd be super. So we got that. Hey, we're brought to you by Moxie Java. Love our Moxie Java. Coffee local. You can do it at West Acres when you're shopping, right by Halberstadt's there. And if you have that Joe Coffee app, you're driving up to the mall, you put the order in, you walk in, doing your shopping, boom, there it is. It's ready for you at the counter. Same with the lights. Drive-thru opens at 5:30. The Joe Coffee app will have it ready for you, whatever you're down for. And they're constantly changing up the menu.
1: Oh, their new summer. I got to try the s'mores mocha, toasted marshmallow. And I want that on ice, yes? Oh,
0: yes.
1: That sounds amazing.
0: I think that would be the call. Yeah, Brantley Gilbert's coming to the lights. If you're going to the show, stop at Moxie Java and get yourself an iced whatever.
1: Yeah, it's so good. Milky Way chocolate cold brew, caramel, and chocolate milk. Okay.
0: That's the one I like. That's the one I saw.
1: Lemon freeze, frozen lemonade with a splash of flavor. Yeah, yeah.
0: Yep, they'll whip it up for you. Moxie Java. And if you get your coffee from them, you can brew it at home, like we always say. That's what we do. Just get the grounds and get a few pounds at a time and stock up. Have it at home or your office at Moxie Java. Let's see. Okay, that's... These are meme. Okay, we're good. No actual text. Let's roll the Tebow.
1: All right. The U.S. is launching strikes on Iran. Trey Yinks reports on with Laura on the recent conversation he had with Trump. It's interesting.
0: Do you know that he and Trump talk, like Trump has his number?
1: Yeah.
0: He calls Trey.
1: Yeah.
0: Trey's his guy.
1: For the updates.
0: Mm-hmm. Yeah. That's pretty cool.
13: This is the Fox News alert. U.S. military strikes are underway in Iran tonight. Explosions being heard across the country. Reuters is reporting that Iran's top joint military command says they have shut the Strait of Hormuz down again. Iranian media also saying its Navy and the U.S. Navy are engaged in skirmishes at sea, but CENTCOM is quickly slapping that down. Fox News chief correspondent, foreign correspondent Trey Yingst is in Tel Aviv, just finished speaking with the president. Trey.
14: Yeah, Laura, good evening. I just spoke with President Trump, who is currently in the Situation Room with Vice President J.D. Vance, along with Special Envoys Kushner and Witkoff. The president giving new insight into what is taking place as we speak. There is an ongoing bombing campaign against the Iranian regime. The president tells Fox News that 49 Tomahawk missiles were used to hit targets inside of Iran, some of them as close as 40 miles from the Iranian capital of Tehran. The president said that U.S. fighter jets are also operating over the skies of Iran, taking out radar systems and air defense systems in the southwestern part of the country, close to the Persian Gulf. This is all taking place as the Iranians are trying to get the United States to stop the bombing campaign. President Trump told me that Iran called him tonight. Top Iranian officials and President Trump spoke directly, according to the commander-in-chief tonight, as the president was sitting in the Situation Room. And he told me that the Iranians asked them to stop bombing. And the president
1: said to me, Mr. President,
14: bombing will stop shortly. I asked him what will happen if the Iranians do not sign an agreement that was put forward by American negotiators. President Trump said, quote, we'll bomb the S out of them.
1: Okay.
14: Tomorrow night.
0: Okay.
1: Please do. So Iran calls Trump and says, please stop, Mr. President. Please, we've had enough. Are you going to sign a deal? No. They lie to us over and over again. I hope Trump doesn't fall for this again. I'm done with this.
0: If I was him, I'd have that clip of Dr. Evil on my phone. How about no?
1: Right?
0: Just keep coming. And yeah, I don't want to. It's hard to imagine who's in charge, because there's citizens, you know, millions of citizens there that want the IRGC out.
1: Well,
0: the IRGC runs things because they have all the weapons and they're the army. They're the ruling thing. And then there's these mullahs. And I think Trump gets calls from these mullahs. And I think the IRGC, looking at the mullahs, going, you guys are weak. We'll stay till we're all dead. I don't know.
1: It's like that old joke, Kev, who's on first?
0: Yeah.
1: Remember exactly. that one?
0: Nobody knows.
1: Right? Well, okay. Trump needs to end this thing soon.
13: Its Navy and the U.S. Navy are engaged in skirmishes at sea, but CENTCOM is quickly slapping that down. Fox News chief correspondent.
0: Oh, wait a minute. No, sorry.
1: The president
14: is leaving the military option on the table if the Iranians are unwilling to sign this good faith deal that would ultimately open the Strait of Hormuz and ensure that they cannot advance a nuclear program toward a nuclear bomb. That is the bottom line here that President Trump has reiterated over and over again. The reason Operation Epic Fury began was to prevent the Iranian regime from obtaining a nuclear weapon. I asked the president if the ceasefire is over. He told me this was the most violated ceasefire in the history of the world.
1: Yeah.
14: He also spoke about the broader situation. And Vice President J.D. Vance also spoke momentarily. The phone at one point was on speaker, and the vice president talked about how this negotiating team has dealt with the Iranians, understanding that they have to deal with both moderates and more extreme voices inside of Iran, ultimately to get a deal done. And as the president has told me previously and tonight reiterated, the Iranians understand force. And that is the president's thinking, launching these new strikes tonight, much heavier than what we saw last night. Again, sending a message to the Iranian regime that they're either going to sign on the dotted line or this bombing campaign is going to continue. The president told Fox News, we've hit them hard tonight. And again, he went on to say that he spoke directly with top Iranian officials in Tehran who asked him to stop the bombing. The president is optimistic that a deal can be reached here, but again, he is reserving the military option. And again, tonight, the latest numbers that we have, according to President Trump, who spoke exclusively with Fox News from the Situation Room, 49 Tomahawk missiles, fighter jets over the skies of Iran, and the U.S. military hammering the Iranian regime, sending a message to those in Tehran that they have two options here. Either the war returns and they get hammered on the battlefield, or ultimately they sign this deal that was presented by American negotiators. Laura?
1: Don't lose focus, Mr. President. Let's be done with this thing, please. We've all had enough. End it.
0: Yeah, well, they'll take martyrdom over surrender.
1: They will happily. Give it to them.
0: Yeah, death before surrender. So yeah. I guess, yeah, just give it to them.
1: Give it to them. Yeah.
0: Send them to paradise.
1: Right? Trump is sending a clear message to Iran. His patients are running out.
13: Trey, do I have this wrong? Or was that the first time at least we learned about the president himself having direct contact with an Iranian official?
14: At this level, yes. And the president even clarified he is talking with top Iranian officials. And this gives you a sense of how involved President Trump is in getting a deal done. And remember, we saw something very similar when his special envoys, Kushner and Witkoff, went to Egypt and they were able to get a deal to end the war between Israel and Gaza and Israel and Hamas. And it was a deal that the region said couldn't be done. And the president got directly involved to get it across the finish line. And he is doing that here tonight. One other note, I asked the president, are the Israelis involved in this bombing campaign? He said, no, they are not. Certainly the Israeli military remains on high alert, as does the U.S. military. There are more than 50,000 U.S. forces across the region. And again, many of those forces involved tonight in this bombing campaign of the Iranian regime, 49 Tomahawk missiles, fighter jets over the skies of Iran, and a message with bombs signed on the dotted line, or the war continues. Laura?
13: Trey, it's clear he's impatient. He thinks these negotiations have stalled. He doesn't like to be jerked around on this stuff. And he's like, I'm going to get it done. That's just the way he is with everything, to your point. He's like, I'm done here. I'll do it. I know how to do it. Let me take over. Seems like that's what the president is doing here.
14: Yeah, absolutely. And I've talked with the president a number of times since Operation Epic Fury began. And he has extended an olive branch to the Iranian regime time and time again. And they've not taken it. Remember, when we rewind here to before Operation Epic Fury began. This is very important, a very important point here. The opening position of the Iranian regime to U.S. Special Envoy Steve Witkoff is that they had enough highly enriched uranium at 60% purity, just a step away from weapons grade, to create 11 nuclear bombs. And so the president took them at their word and ultimately launched this operation that followed up on the bombing campaign last summer during Operation Midnight Hammer that destroyed Iranian nuclear facilities.
1: Yeah, Trump's given them plenty of opportunities to save face, to make deals, but it is not happening. They do not want to give up their nukes, and that's what we need to complete this deal.
0: Boy, you know, you see Islam, and I mean, have you seen what's happening in Belfast?
1: Yeah.
0: In Ireland?
1: Yeah.
0: The cities, big parts of the cities are burning where they've got these migrants housed because they've had it. They're done in Ireland. They're done in the UK. Massive marches everywhere. And you know, the all of the raping and the terrorists, the jihad from all of these groups end up being funded by Iran. And this goes past the nuke thing again. This has been into London and the whole cabal that loves to keep these wars going. The BP tie-in, the Lloyd's of London tie-in with the Strait. This is 3D chess, whether you believe it or not. I'm 1,000% convinced of it.
1: Yeah. Well, to finish this, Trump is using all of America's leverage.
0: God bless him.
14: He gave them every opportunity in terms of the fuel and the opportunities at the negotiating table to make a good faith deal time and time again. And ultimately, it's led to this moment right now where the president is using the U.S. military as leverage. And another important point here, he has economic leverage on the Iranian regime. Right now, as we speak, the Iranians are not only taking Tomahawk missile fire and fighter jets over the skies of their country, the U.S. naval blockade of Iranian ports continues. U.S. Central Command says more than 137 vessels have been turned around since this blockade went into effect. And let's break down the numbers here. We're talking about a decrease of 90% of Iranian exports. They're currently extracting crude oil at about 50%. This blockade is crippling the Iranian economy. And so they're in a place where even if they decide not to make a deal, each and every day, they are getting weaker as the U.S. military is preparing for the possibility of additional strikes. And so the equation is not on the side of Iran, and they know that. And that is why they picked up the phone and called President Trump tonight in the Situation Room. And he tells me they asked him directly. The president, again, was speaking with top Iranian officials, and they asked him to stop the bombing campaign. And ultimately, the president thinks he's going to be able to push this deal across the finish line.
1: I hope so. This thing needs to be over. As Americans, we're all tired of this. Let's get on with it.
0: You've ever watched an MMA fight? Okay. The chokehold gets applied. You're dominant in the position. You know, you've got him locked up, or the guillotine is applied. And the ref is looking at you, and you're clearly done, and you're beat, and he's waiting for you to tap out, and he's looking at you like, you're going to tap out? Are you tapping out?
1: Had enough?
0: They're still kind of shaking their head. No. I'm still conscious, so I'm not tapping out.
1: It's like when your cousin has your arms, like, cry uncle!
0: Yeah,
1: say uncle!
0: No, they won't do that. Well, just keep going. It's like that, what's the Will Ferrell movie where it says, you could have to break it, and they break it anyway.
1: Mm-hmm.
0: So we'll see. A lot of breaking going on. Need to Know Morning Show on the Flag. Thanks for hanging out. Be right back.
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16: We're here with Adam at Cheyenne Gardens again. Adam, let's say I have a space that's smaller, 5x4, or it's in a corner. What are some things I should think about when I'm deciding what to put there?
17: So when we start looking at spaces in the landscape and we need to put a new shrub in, you look at the size. If it's a small space like a 5x4 or 5x5, plants generally don't read. And so they don't know when they're supposed to stop growing. And so width usually gets me in trouble. And we all want to lower our maintenance. So I really focus on the width. And so if I don't want to have a spot that's 5x4, I'm going to pick a shrub that's going to stay 4 feet. And so it's hard to get the height that way. We do have some shrubs that give us a little more height, but when you got to look up, and sometimes when we look up, we might have an overhang that comes out a foot and a half or 2 feet. And so when that overhang in our gutter comes into play, we don't get water. So then we have to water. So you want to make sure you're on the outside of that edge. Sometimes if I want to go larger, I'll make my bed wider. Adjust the curbing, edging, fix that so you can get a little more space if you need a bigger plant there. The other thing I look at is sometimes I go to a perennial. Some of my perennials stay a little bit smaller, then I don't overhang my bed. The goal is to make life easier, not more work. And so you want to really look and talk about the plants and look at some of the different options that you can have for smaller situations.
16: Thanks, Adam. 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
0: Need to Know Morning Show. Welcome back. Coming up on 5 in front of 7 in the morning. It is a good-looking Thursday morning. We're over the hump. 6-11-26. A little cooler than we're used to, though, Dino. A
20: little bit. But, you know.
0: At least the air conditioners are getting a break.
20: Yep, yep. Unless you have allergies, and then you got to keep it going.
0: Oh, yeah, you got to run them. Yeah, I suppose.
20: Yeah,
0: always but... that black lining in there.
20: Right? I know. But you know what? I mean, it's a nice break from the heat and humidity, and it's going to feel like, I don't want to say fall.
1: Don't say fall.
20: Don't say the F word.
1: Say spring.
20: Okay.
1: Because we miss like spring.
20: Yeah, right. Exactly.
0: Yeah.
20: But it's going to be a breezy day out there. Now, we're starting out the morning with plenty of sunshine, but we'll have partly cloudy skies as we head into the afternoon. And with the heating of the day, we'll see those pop-up showers and thunderstorms. Not everybody's going to see them, but you'll get caught under one. You'll get soaked, and then bam, it moves out, and then the sun comes out. It's going to be one of those. 72 today with the west wind at 15 to 30. We'll clear it out tonight. Low 50s. That'll feel nice. And then Friday, partly cloudy, a little breezy. West winds 15 to 30 and highs in the upper 70s. The weekend a little chilly on Saturday, upper 60s, and then low to mid 70s on Sunday. Both days are dry. And then a slight chance for some isolated showers both Monday, Tuesday, and Wednesday of next week with temps in the 70s. I know what you're going to ask.
1: Yes.
20: What's the following weekend look like?
1: And?
20: Questionable.
1: Oh, Dean.
0: Don't know yet. Can't nail it down.
20: Yeah, a little too early to nail it down. No, 70s it looks like. Yeah. Now, we're getting one of our models trying to push it into the 80s, but I think 70s are a better bet for the following weekend as well.
1: Well, I guess Jay can stain the deck.
20: Always got a project for him, don't you?
0: Yeah, my list keeps growing with this cool weather.
1: Well, if you can't use the pool.
20: Yeah, right?
0: I feel you, buddy.
20: Yep.
0: I know where she's at. Thanks, Adino. History lesson for 6-11-26. It was on this date. The very first auto race took place, 1895. But that was a slow-moving affair.
1: Probably.
0: Yeah. And it was on this date, 2002, that the TV show American Idol debuted on Fox. We first met Ryan Seacrest, a much younger Ryan Seacrest.
1: He's been around a while, yeah.
0: Yeah, he's been around a while. He does a great job on Wheel of Fortune, though, I got to say. Let's see here. Happy birthday, but your birthday, Shia LaBeouf from the Transformer movies.
1: Oh, man, he's in so much trouble with the law. 40. He's not 50.
0: You'd think at 40, he'd know better.
1: He would settle down. He's got alcohol problem or drugs or something, I think.
0: Peter Dinklage from Game of Thrones and Elf is 57 today. He's the short dude that's in so many things.
1: The little person.
0: Yeah, the little person. Remember the TV show House, Dr. House, Hugh Laurie?
1: Nope, didn't watch
0: 67
1: it.
0: 67 today. Loved House. Oh, that's one to binge. That's such a great series. 67 today. Former NFL great Joe Montana. Go Notre Dame. 70 today.
1: Oh.
0: First 49er great. Greta Van Susteren is celebrating today. Let's
1: go 72 on that one.
0: Nailed it.
1: Ah.
0: Got it. Yeah.
1: Still working.
0: Peter Bergman who turned 73 today for years, played Cliff on All My Children. Remember Cliff and Nina back
1: didn't,
0: in the day?
1: Nope, didn't watch it.
0: Yeah, no, not so much. Anyway, he's 73, and the most appropriately named member of ZZ Top, Frank Beard, is 77 today.
1: There you go.
0: And Frank Beard is the only one in the band that does not have a beard.
1: Get out.
0: Yeah, well, even the new bass player has.
1: That's not right. I thought you had to have a beard to be in ZZ Top.
0: Nope, the drummer, Frank Beard, has no beard. And he's 77.
1: Well, maybe the beard would get in the way of the sticks.
0: Yeah, there you go. All right, got a news break coming up, then we'll check in with Bridget Riedel. Need to Know Morning Show on the Flag. Good morning.
2: Again. You know what I'm talking about. 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
22: Yesterday in this segment, I mentioned that a high percentage of our rain comes from severe weather this time of year. The interesting thing about that is, oftentimes, the areas that get the worst weather, say high wind or damaging hail, often are the areas that get the least amount of rain. Strong wind is associated with strong downdrafts, which usually form outside of the rain core, so the strong wind areas often don't get much rain. Large hail usually occurs on the edge of the main rain core as well, meaning you get the large damaging hail, yet that area may be missed by the heavier rain. In turn, the best rains can come without severe damage.
21: That's the Richardson Report, your focus on the field with North Dakota State climatologist Darrell Richardson.
5: 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The Flag. It's 7 o'clock.
23: Iran says the ceasefire is now practically meaningless. I'm Dave Anthony, Fox News. After the U.S. went on the attack again and Iran retaliated again, launching drones and missiles at Gulf countries with American bases, Bahrain, Jordan, and Kuwait. Some were shot down. Fox's Lucas Tomlinson is at the White House.
24: For the second consecutive night, U.S. forces launching strikes, and that strike included launching Tomahawk cruise missiles from a U.S. warship. In a statement, Central Command said, quote, CENTCOM forces launched strikes on Iranian military surveillance capabilities, communication systems, and air defense sites across Iran.
23: President Trump called Fox's Trey Inks from the Situation Room during the bombing, saying we hit them very hard.
25: Because they were unwilling to make a good faith deal at the negotiating table. And I asked the president, if they don't sign the deal, what's going to happen? And he said, we'll bomb the S out of them tomorrow night. And so clearly President Trump is keeping the military option on the table if the Iranians are unwilling to make those concessions.
23: India is upset over another U.S. strike in this conflict, one that killed three people on a ship.
26: The crew members died when a U.S. missile hit the engine room of the MT Setabello, an Indian-operated oil and chemicals tanker accused of trying to breach the blockade of Iranian ports. Their deaths confirmed today after being reported missing yesterday. India has lodged a strong protest to the strike. The U.S. said the vessel was carrying oil from Iran.
23: Fox's Jonathan Savage. While Iran insists it controls the Strait of Hormuz, blocking shipping, President Trump says a secret U.S. mission has escorted a lot of ships out, more than 200, carrying 100 million barrels of oil.
27: Late at night with no lights, because they don't have any radar, because we blasted the crap out of them.
23: Now, last night, the president posted on Truth Social a call for Republicans in Congress to approve $350 billion for the military using a reconciliation process Democrats cannot block. He also wants that to include new rules for voting, requiring ID and outlawing most mail-in balloting and no transgender athletes in women's sports. 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
30: No, thank you.
23: Something President Trump did in his first term, he may undo in his second. Could include also lead to more trade and tariff turmoil with our neighbors to the north and south.
3: President Trump says he is not looking to renew the U.S.-Mexico-Canada trade agreement when it comes up for review next month. A provision of the USMCA allows a country to withdraw from the trade pact with 6 months' notice, something the Trump administration is signaling it may do.
27: And they have to treat us better. You know, with Mexico and Canada, we have trade deficits. We should have surpluses with them. We don't need their cars. We don't need their lumber. We don't need their energy. We don't need anything.
3: Renewal negotiations have already begun between the U.S. and Mexico. At the White House, Jared Halpern, Fox News.
23: Later this hour, we'll get another inflation report expected to show a rise in wholesale prices the day after the update on consumer prices showing the highest annual rate in May in 3 years. That led to a stock market plunge, dragging the Dow down more than 900 points. But this morning, Dow futures are rising over 300. A historic night in New York. The Knicks staged the biggest comeback ever in the NBA Finals.
4: The Spurs jumped out in front early in this one as they led by 27 points at the half, the largest halftime lead by a road team in finals history. But the Knicks began to claw their way back in the second half, taking the lead briefly before being down again with 30 seconds to go. But OG Anunoby flew in to save the day.
6: Brunson gets it, fires up a three. Shot no good, the tip is gone!
4: The call on ABC. The Knicks come back from 29 points down to win at 107-106, and they take a 3-1 lead in the series. Tony Genualdo, Fox News.
23: Game 5 will be in San Antonio Saturday night. Soccer's World Cup starts today in Mexico with two matches. Team USA plays tomorrow. I'm Dave Anthony, and this is Fox News.
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8: A man is dead after being pinned under a tree in Brandon, Minnesota. Douglas County Sheriff's Office says the victim, a 78-year-old man. Crews responded. Life-saving measures were attempted, but he was pronounced dead on scene. The investigation is ongoing. Capstone Classical Academy in Fargo sues the state of North Dakota, saying Century Code regulates non-public schools in a way that makes fulfillment of their mission unnecessarily challenging. Capstone's attorneys with Institute for Justice says in May last year, the North Dakota Department of Public Instruction threatened to shut down the school because it hired teachers who didn't have state teaching licenses. Capstone argues this violates established case law based on the 14th Amendment of the U.S. Constitution. The school says the lawsuit doesn't seek financial compensation, and Institute for Justice is representing the school pro bono. Flag Family News has reached out to the North Dakota Attorney General's office for comment. Records obtained by Valley News Live show Jade Presents has filed for Chapter 11 bankruptcy protection weeks after the Fargo-based concert promoter announced it was closing. The company lists nearly $3 million in total liabilities against roughly $393,000 in assets. Filing also lists more than $68,000 in unpaid wages owed to employees. Jade Presents plans to file motions addressing how ticket holders will be notified and how claims can be submitted for refunds. From the Flag Family Newsroom, I'm Jim Miller.
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0: The guy laying down those drum tracks is celebrating his 77th birthday today. And they're out touring. They got a new bass player. Dude, Dusty passed away. And Billy Gibbons, still, the guy is like, I think he's got alien DNA. Or he's one of those guys. It's just unbelievable.
1: He's probably slowed still, down a beat, though.
0: A little bit. But man, I just saw a clip of him. Them and Rush. Rush is out on tour, too. I saw a clip of those guys. Alex Lifeson, the guitar extraordinaire, the virtuoso for Robbie. He hasn't missed a beat. He doesn't miss a beat. Old is a state of mind, right?
1: That's true.
0: There you go. 7-Eleven, it's Kevin Flynn and Alex Taylor. This is the Need to Know Morning Show on the Flag, WZFG. Glad you're hanging out with us. Are you liking the cool weather?
1: Yeah, definitely cooler. 58 right now, 72 for the high today. We do have a chance of storms later this afternoon. So, I don't know if it's storms. A little bit of rain. Friday, Saturday, Sunday are looking dry and definitely cooler. Friday, 78, going to be the warmest day of the weekend. Saturday, only 69. Sunday, 74. And early next week, low 70s is where we're looking. So definitely cooler. Hopefully, we can have a nice weekend next weekend.
0: Yes.
1: Dean is on the fence on that one so far.
0: A little too early to tell, probably. You know, I think he's got the temp-wise down. It's just the storm factors are kind of throwing him a bit. 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Great people. And I know because Dr. Haas did my jaw, and it's still doing good. I'm still blown away. I don't have to deal with it, you know, to deal with any. He was thinking it was only going to last 2 years. It's been nice. Like five. So there's that. Just want to check text quick. More on the California. It's the California election process is the gift that keeps on giving. The numbers are crazy. And someone did another breakdown of it's impossible. And I hope that someone takes that up as evidence in a courtroom to get some cause going and maybe change it. That there's no way. It's like the texter said earlier. It's like flipping a coin 24,000 times and heads every time. It's impossible in Nithya Raman that would happen. But the problem is it's not illegal in California.
1: You're right. Yeah, that's crazy.
0: They've made it. They've made that process no problem. Doesn't matter if you catch them. Oh, yeah, I know. Whatever. Another one here. The cleanup of D.C. is a prime example of how it looks when a conservative is at the helm versus a filthy liberal. I pray that Fargo doesn't go the way of the filthy liberals. But I see it happening. Unlike Mrs. Alex, I have no faith in government.
1: Well, I just don't see the need to go off the deep end just yet. Let the guy prove himself or not, you know?
0: Yeah.
1: We'll see what happens.
0: You've still got Michelle on the commission. You've got a couple of roadblocks there that'll be calling out, whatever.
1: So it'll be fine eventually.
0: Have to work along. Yep, exactly. Let's head out in the field, out to the farm, out to the ranch, see what's going on with Bridget Riedel. Did you make it back from Oneida? And how's everybody down there?
2: Made it back. And yesterday, while at the event that I spoke at, a little lady from Pierre came up to visit with me. She says she listens to 1100 The Flag when they travel.
1: Awesome.
0: Oh, very nice. Yeah. We got a text from a trucker friend that goes through Oneida all the time. He had a picture of the gas station there.
1: And we thank her. We thank her for listening right now.
0: Yes.
1: Thank you.
2: Yes, yes. Told her the same. I thought that was very kind of her. She actually had grown up in Moorhead. And so that was one of the ways that she is able to stay connected to what happens in the region.
0: My wife grew up in Pierre. She was born there.
2: Well, this gal had great stories. It was fun to visit with her.
0: It's beautiful out there.
2: It is even better when we all remember those things. We worry as we get older, what will we forget? Yeah. But it can be the same for your dogs. So, Alex, as a pet parent,
1: yes,
2: I'm curious if you've come across this, like cognitive, or basically it's dementia for dogs.
1: Yes.
2: Okay. Not surprising then.
1: No. As Murphy was getting older, I would catch him sometime just kind of standing and staring, and you kind of look like he didn't know what was going on. So, it's a thing.
2: It's got a name, canine cognitive dysfunction syndrome.
1: Mm-hmm.
2: And there's actually criteria that a veterinarian can look at, because as dogs get older, up to 60% of a dog who's older than 15 years will be affected.
1: Mm-hmm.
2: Some of them severely.
0: Yeah. Yep.
2: So you're right, Alex. The disorientation, that's one of the first six behaviors that they may show. They may go to the wrong side of the door. Couldn't even recognize people or stare into space.
1: Sure.
2: The second is the impaired social interaction, where previously they were so social. Now they're very withdrawn, very clingy. And sleep disturbance, pacing, barking, sleeping during, kind of having their days and nights mixed up with their kids.
1: Yep, I've heard of that. But luckily, I didn't have to experience that. It was just kind of the staring off into space every now and then.
2: Well, the house soiling seems like it'd be bad.
0: A lot to do with the food that the terrible food ingredients that have been in pet dog food for decades. And they're finally, you know, like now the farmer's dog and all of those different, you know, they're offering, you know, organic whatever alternatives to the processed stuff. Who knows what's causing that in your dogs?
2: Oh, I think that's a whole different discussion.
0: But nonetheless, the
2: house soiling, I think that would be the one I would probably notice the fastest. And you maybe did as well with Murphy.
1: No, he was good. No, he didn't get to that stage. But
2: okay.
1: Yeah.
2: Well, and also just the anxiety and fear that they may show. So there are stages of severity. A discussion with your veterinarian can even lead to an MRI to look at brain activity. And practitioners, such as the veterinarians, will definitely want to rule out any pain, infections, and other things as well. So if you're noticing those items in your older dogs, probably a good discussion with your veterinarian just to see what might be going on for them.
1: Yeah, they have tests for everything. Blood tests, they can pretty much figure it all out.
2: Absolutely. And then when we think about cattle, we often think, well, sometimes we have to help pull a calf. It can take a little while. But this is also the season where we see horses having their foals. The gestation period is very different. For cattle, they're about 9 months. But for a mare, she'll often foal more around 11 months. Who needed that much more time in the summer carrying around a pregnancy?
1: Right. The 90-degree heat.
2: Right? Yeah. Yes. But it's interesting to note that a mare will actually deliver in about 30 minutes, very quickly. And if she does not, that could be a complication. The same can happen when it's called clean, when the fetal membranes, the placenta, passes out very quickly through the animal. If that doesn't happen within an hour after the foaling, that's considered a veterinarian emergency. So if you are new to having horses or looking to have horses, do a little research, very different than what we see in cattle. So lots of good questions there. I've got a veterinarian coming on the show here later on in the month of June. We're going to talk more in depth about it. But meanwhile, when you have questions, please go right ahead and send me emails, ag@flagfamily.com.
0: You are awesome. You know, I've never seen a calf born, but I have seen a horse born. That mm-hmm. was unbelievable. And the owner of the horse and then the vet, because they had to get the baby out of it. It was unbelievable. And it was down in Phoenix in Scottsdale, and this beautiful stable and stuff, but it was unbelievable. It gives me goosebumps thinking about just watching it, thinking about it now.
2: Well, how high dollar animals, you're going to be there pretty fast to watch. So for those who'll be at Cultivate, I'll be moderating some panels this afternoon. We'll see you there.
1: All right. Busy as
0: good
1: always,
0: everybody.
1: Bridget.
2: Have a great
0: day.
2: Thanks.
0: You too. Yep, Cultivate's going on. That's right. Coming up on 7:20, Need to Know Morning Show on the Flag. Dino rolling in here in a minute. We'll get weather, sports, biz, and some news covered for you in the next 20 minutes. We've got a nice cool forecast, which is nice. And I stayed up way too late watching the Spurs give it away now to the stinking Knicks. Oh, just,
1: it happens.
0: I'm still having, and I thought, well, they're up by 29 points. I should probably go to bed. It's going to be fine. And just held on. They started chipping away. I'm like, what? What? No. No. And we'll give you details on the sports page coming up. Big Game James is out, by the way. I'll cover your sports page for you. A couple of texts here, 18 for us. Some more pictures. Four different pictures of the different fountains. And one of them is the Malcolm X waterfall fountain thing. I did not even know that existed. Have you seen that one?
1: No.
0: Do a search on it and look at the it's a cascading waterfall fountain deal in DC that had never had any water in it. No one ever remembered having any water in it. And there's a picture here, and I saw a clip of some people getting interviewed by it. They're like, yeah, I didn't even know this thing was like this. It's always just been
1: Leave it to Trump to take care of all the details.
0: Pretty crazy. Let's see here. It's somebody interviewing Leah Thomas. William Thomas, Riley Gaines, whole thing. I had a shot at breaking another women's record, but my left testicle popped out of my suit and really slowed me down. Oh, thank you. I liked it. The Iranian regime is as good as telling falsehoods as U.S. Democrats. Well, yeah. You know, they're all down for being martyred.
1: Maybe better.
0: When you say finish it, what exactly do you mean?
1: I mean, get it over with.
0: When Democrats eventually get in office again and bring refugees to the promised land here, USA, now we have more terrorists, old tale history story of my lifetime.
1: No.
0: Well, I think we're on to that, too.
1: We need just any means possible, whether it's make a deal or blow them to kingdom come. And I'm talking the leadership, of course. We obviously know where they are and can locate them, not the people but the leadership who's in charge of this stuff. And then we need to arm the people and make sure this doesn't happen again.
0: The Persians want their country back. And if you don't know anything about that, do some searching on that. But you're right. I think we're on to the jihad. I think we're on to the infiltration going on here.
1: Trump has given them enough chances here.
0: The things going on in Texas and in Michigan and in New Jersey and, I mean, all of Minnesota. And they're saying it out loud. So how do you expect Christians and Jews to feel when you're saying that Islam will enter every home? And it's not just one imam in San Diego saying it. They're saying it all over the here. The guy running for mayor in Frisco is a Muslim, and he says he has no respect for the military, no respect for the USA, but he wants to be mayor of Frisco.
1: Yeah, we don't like that.
0: Mm-mm. Yeah, and that's a hard no. I wonder what Trey has for his contact name Trump on his cell phone or ringtone. I Trey Yinks.
1: Oh.
0: Yeah,
1: because
0: Trump calls him.
1: Maybe the
0: theme, Prez or something.
1: The theme from the Apprentice, maybe?
0: There you go.
1: Hail to the Chief would be another good one.
0: it's Greta Van Susteren's birthday.
1: Village People.
0: Today.
1: Hey, this we can make a whole topic out of this. YMCA. I mean, yeah.
0: Greta Van Susteren covered the O.J. Simpson trial

0: time or whatever. He had none of that. So they, if you can find me where the conviction stood, and that was the last stop on the way to the conviction, because I think it would have been the Supreme Court, actually, but I think it got overturned at the appellate level. I'd have to go back and look at it. But he is a convicted felon in New York in a kangaroo court. That when it got to a real court. And if you're going to try and tell me that the New York, the judge, whatever that idiot was, with no bank showing up for the prosecution,
1: well,
0: get laughed out of the room.
1: And there have been no charges against Joe Biden yet, but yeah. you can't honestly tell me he's not a criminal, okay?
0: Yeah.
1: We know about all the kickback money and stuff he was getting from China, Ukraine, and his whole family is probably more crooked than the Clintons.
0: Maybe you can provide, again, you say I'm not informed, you can provide me the information that the felony conviction was upheld. Okay, that's the legal term of it. When it gets on appeal, goes to a higher court, it's either upheld or it's dismissed. Find me a court where it was upheld. Hey, Kevin, would it be possible for you to, it would. Yep, sorry about that. Okay, I got it. Finish starts with 100% seizure of the uranium day one.
1: That's got to be part of it, yep.
0: There you go. All right, keep those coming. Dino, we got a nice cool week going.
2: Yeah.
0: I'm in.
2: Yeah, it's a nice little break from the heat.
0: You're driving, by the way. We're driving Steve Carney crazy because he was trying to figure out the fish and the heat wave going on, and now it cools down. Now it's cold down again. I don't know what he's gonna do.
2: We've got to get out with him again. I had such a blast when I went fishing with him. He's awesome. Well, I'll tell you what, we do have some cooler weather, like Kev said, coming our way, starting with today. Now we're starting off with sunshine here in the FM area, but we're going to see some afternoon showers and thunderstorms develop. I call them popcorn showers and storms because they're hit and miss, kind of like you're throwing out popcorn and you'll get hit by one, the sun comes out, might get hit by another.
1: Just those nice little showers.
2: Yeah, so we'll reach a high today only around 72 with a west wind of 15 to 30. Some evening showers and thunder showers, they'll end and then we'll turn clear overnight, nice and cool, 52 for a low, and then a little breezy on Friday, west winds 15 to 30. Highs in the upper 70s, but then a reinforcing shot of cool air comes in from Canada on Saturday. Upper 60s for highs. That's it.
1: Crazy.
2: Then, I know. And then Sunday, back into the low to mid 70s, and then a chance for rain Monday, Tuesday, Wednesday. Hit and miss. Nothing big, but cool with highs only in the 70s Monday, Tuesday, and Wednesday.
0: Yeah.
2: We'll see about the following weekend. It looks a little iffy.
1: Get back to me on that.
2: Yeah, it's our models are all over the place. So we'll see what happens for the following weekend. But it doesn't look like any big heat wave coming, if that's what you're looking for.
1: No, just 80s. I'm looking
2: That'd be
1: for.
2: Nice, wouldn't it? Get in the pool. Pool weather.
0: You know what? If we're above 70, 75 and the sun is out, I'm good with whatever.
2: Right?
0: Keep the sun out.
2: Yep, exactly.
0: On the weekends. I'm good with the rain on the week.
2: Mm-hmm.
0: 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Want to plan for some retirement, need some insurance? They have experts to help you do it all. 701-364-2020, Bravera, rooted in the heart of our community. All about being local. That's all I'm saying. Well, let's see. So Uncle Kev was up late watching the NBA farce of a game. I don't know how any team that gets to the finals somehow gives up a 29-point lead and loses. I know they're on the road, but it makes me go. And there was a couple of things with the whole thing that makes me make things that make you go, is a fix in on this thing, or they just want this thing to go longer? Because boy, San Antonio folded like a cheap suit. At one point, 29-point lead, gave it up, lost by 1 point, 107-106. Largest comeback in NBA Finals history. Yeah. So there you go. Game 5 will be, game 5 will be, Saturday in San Antonio, 7:30. I was looking at Game 5 tonight for the Stanley Cup Final. Tonight, 7 o'clock in Raleigh. ABC's got it. Knights and Hurricanes. Series tied at 2 apiece there. The Twins did okay. It's a dub is a dub. Had a good fifth inning. Had a three-run fifth. 6-4 the final against the Tigers last night. They will wrap up today in the series 12-10 first pitch. They've got it on Twins TV. Zebby, the Zebster, Zebby Matthews gets the start. Red Hawks just crushed Kansas City 12.5.

0: yesterday. They go again 12:30 today for a lunchtime deal out at Newman Outdoor. Be a good game, good day for a ball game.
1: Oh, always. Beautiful. Yeah.
0: And the PGA is in Canada. Tom Hoagie tees off about 11:37 at the RBC Canadian Open up in Toronto. That's what we got going there.
1: There, too, in that wood chipper stuff over at the Red Hawks. Those jerseys are cool. That would be fun.
0: Yeah, I wouldn't mind having one of those.
1: Yeah.
0: All right, let's get a business report and some headlines in here.
2: I'm Charles Payne, and this is the Fox Business Report.
3: Wall Street will be reacting today to the producer price index inflation at the wholesale level for May. Oracle shares are down 2% this morning, though the software and cloud computing company's quarter topped expectations. Its spending on artificial intelligence was about $5 billion more than analysts expected, and it plans to spend even more next year. Investors recently have been questioning when all the spending will pay off. Now that GLP-1 weight loss drugs are becoming more widely used, about 10% of employers who now cover the treatments say they plan to stop paying for them next year. The Business Group on Health tells Reuters employers say newer pills for weight loss as well as injections are available from the drug companies at discounted prices. That's your Fox Business Report. I'm Jenny Coselda. Invested in you.
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9: Fargo City Commissioner-elect Nikki Gullickson says she wants to bring decorum back to meetings.
10: We need to treat each other respectfully. We don't want to have a say black eye on Fargo because we can't handle ourselves as adults at the table.
9: Gullickson is also the Fargo School Board member and says she'll continue in that role. Former Cass County Commission Chair Chad Peterson won the other seat on the City Commission. North Dakota Department of Health and Human Services hosting a webinar series to help food retailers comply with upcoming restrictions on purchases made with SNAP dollars. North Dakota last year approved for a waiver that prevents SNAP benefits from being used to buy soda and other foods. According to the agency, the waiver goes into effect in September. About 600 North Dakota retailers that take SNAP benefits will have to update their sales system so that attempts to purchase prohibited items with SNAP money are declined. People in Huffman are cleaning up after this week's storms caused widespread damage, knocking out power, overturning campers and mobile homes Wednesday, even derailing a CP rail train. There are no reports of injuries, but the city dealing with a community-wide outage as crews work to restore that service. American Red Cross providing water and snacks as residents clear down trees and debris. Homeowners can bring branches to the city brush site, where officials will be on hand to direct traffic. From the Flag Family Newsroom, I'm Jim Miller.
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0: morning show. One of the drums of this. It's Frank Beard from ZZ Top is 77. And these guys are approaching 80, and they're still out touring and being rock stars.
1: You know, Social Security don't cover much these days. Gotta go to work.
0: Must have the relief factor stuff or whatever, because, man, they're making it look easy. Hey, it's Kevin and Alex on the flag, about 23 in front of 8 in the morning, and it's almost the weekend.
1: Getting there. 58 right now, 72 for the high today, lots cooler.
0: Nice.
1: Could get some little bit of showers here and there, no big deal, just, you know, how it showers sometimes. Weekend's looking dry, though. That's the good news. Friday, Saturday, Sunday, no chances of rain there yet. Friday, 78. That is going to be the warmest day of the weekend. Saturday, only 69. Sunday, 74. And into next week, early in the week, slight chances of rain and lower 70s for the high. So that's what she's looking like as of now.
0: Yeah, buddy. Let's see here. Man, we got a bunch of stuff going on here. We got TiVo teed up in just a second. Got a few texts to get to. You mentioned the wood chippers. Someone shot in a link. The Fargo wood chippers, they play tomorrow night. Because today the Redhawks will wrap up with KC at 12:30, and then tomorrow night 7:02 Newman Outdoor Field, the Wood Chippers taking on the Goldeyes.
1: Well, that is the Redhawks. I mean, they're using those jerseys and stuff. So,
0: oh, I see.
1: Yeah, I'm
0: thinking. I had heard this, and I'm going. No, do we have another?
1: No. They're just wearing the wood chipper jerseys for those games.
0: All right, I just heard it that it was going on.
1: Nope, I looked online, and they've got some cool swag and stuff. So yeah,
0: right away, I'm thinking we have another baseball team.
1: No.
0: So it's just wood chipper
1: it's
0: night.
1: They'll be doing that a few times throughout the summer. Yeah,
0: they changed their name to the Fargo Wood Chippers because I'm looking at the logo. The logo is pretty good.
1: It's cute, yeah.
0: So they will, yeah, okay, I got it. I'm looking at the
1: Kev, you're the sports guy.
0: I don't know. That I wasn't familiar with. Banana Ball's coming, I know that.
1: Yeah, that'd be fun, too.
0: We're going to have some fun with that. There's always fun, but if you go to the fmredhawks.com, you can always get the schedule, but I wanted to look up. I had heard the wood chipper thing, and I just had to check quick, and there I thought they were a different game,
1: nope,
0: a different team.
1: Nope.
0: 701-271-1100. I did a little research in the break of stuff I already knew. I'm not a lawyer, but I've always thought, you know, I've always loved the law since Perry Mason was on TV in reruns. I mean, all of it. I watched all of it. L.A. Law was one of my favorites, and I went in and looked on the Trump felony thing. You are correct. Trump was convicted, 34 felony counts for the falsifying of business records, May of 24. That was in Juan Merchan's courtroom with D.A. Bragg and Tish James and that whole cabal.
1: Yeah.
0: And yes, they had, and I believe there was even how the jury they rendered the jury. There was questions about that with Bragg, the whole thing. But nonetheless, yes. Now, the important question that you have to ask yourself, and let me ask the answer machine here. Were any of Donald Trump's felony convictions upheld on appeal? Let's see what she says.
2: No, Donald Trump's felony convictions haven't been upheld on appeal. His legal team did file an appeal, and the process is still ongoing.
0: Okay, so when it gets to the Supreme Court, get back to me. Okay? So that's it.
1: Yeah, he's not going to be in handcuffs anytime soon.
0: No,
1: so,
0: you got it on the conviction. But I'll go to what a kangaroo court it came out of.
1: It exactly was, yes.
0: So we'll, and the process is going to, and I don't believe they can do anything while he's a sitting president. So it might be another 2 years. Will it be relevant? But again, the appeal process is the appeal process. And he got 34 of them to deal with. So no, they haven't been upheld. I guarantee you they'll be dismissed because not one bank will come forward and say, no, he paid all his bills.
1: Nobody was harmed.
0: Nobody was harmed.
1: Nobody was
0: harmed.
1: It didn't
0: happen in the first time. So,
1: no.
0: There was that.
1: There were no victims.
0: That out there. That's it. You'll never change anything by getting rid of their leadership. Leadership can be replaced in minutes. You have to attack the population because it takes generations to regrow their population. That's ugly, and it's true because war is ugly. Well, if their population has anything to say about it, they want the mullahs and the IRGC gone too.
1: I would believe so.
0: That's but they go out and say anything about that, they get shot in the head.
1: Right.
0: And that's a fact. I trust the people I've seen online and that are on the ground that are from there and immigrants here talk about the horrors of that what's gone on there for 40, how many are since 79? Let's see here. I keep forgetting that Dean is a fan of the Scrubs. Can you ask him how his Cubbies are doing this year? Oh, yeah. Oh, you don't. We don't rub
1: it in. We're rubbing it in.
0: Rub that in. Don't be that guy.
1: Yeah.
0: The fix is in for all sports. It's all about money. Just look at the NFL. This is
1: everything's about money.
0: It's all about the mighty dollar. Well, I don't think but that was one that made me go, come on. I mean, it just fell apart that bad. Yeah. Let's see here. Okay, I got another meme there. Thank you for the memes. Thank you for the links. Not going to sell anyone around here that Israel is the bad guy. So, I mean, Israel has its evils too, but not flying here. Thank you, though. All right, we got some TiVo. Want to roll?
1: We do. We have Senator Tim Sheehy, and I know you like him.
0: I love him. Montana.
1: Mm-hmm. He wants Trump to finish the job regarding Iran. He's
3: You
1: Laura.
3: Heard it. The president, speaking directly to the Iranians, he wants to get this wrapped up. He wants to do it right, and he wants to be leading these negotiations clearly.
4: We're at that point now where it's got to be principle to principle, Laura, and I'm really glad the president's getting involved personally. But he said it right. They only understand force. And our demands here are pretty simple. Don't make nuclear bombs. Stop bombing our neighbors. Stop funding terrorists who murder Americans around the world. And this will be over. And they've chosen not to do that for 47 years, I might add, but especially over these past 120 days as we've upped the ante. So we've got to finish the job here. And whatever agreement we may write with them, we have to be very aware that they're probably going to welch on it, and we're going to have to go back to pressure again. So the president's going to finish this
3: Senator,
4: job. I know he is.
3: Yeah, Senator, I talked to a lot of people. People are sick of this. They want it done. People who are like, just finish it. We should have finished it earlier. Should have gotten. I mean, it is what it is. We are where we are. But those inflation numbers that came in today at 4.2%, the CPI, and there's some nuances with those numbers. But nevertheless, people are feeling this. And to minimize that is unwise for a Republican to do. People are hurting. They see a light at the end of the tunnel, a lot of folks, but they want these energy prices to come down. Do you think the Iranians thought, oh, we got them now? With the political situation on the ground in the United States? Are they looking at that?
4: And that's why it's been incredibly frustrating to have not just Democrats, but some Republicans in the media from the day this started, take the side of a murderous terrorist regime. And they've undermined the president and what's good for this country from the very, very beginning, Laura. And it's been incredibly frustrating to watch. We don't in any way dismiss the inflation numbers, but let's not forget the gas prices we see today, the inflation we see today. Those were the gas prices and inflation under Obama and Biden. That was the norm. This is a temporary bump that is a result of us trying to solve a half century threat that will continue to threaten Americans for generations to come if we don't solve it. I commend the president for having the courage to try to attack this problem that six presidents have quite frankly kicked the can on for all the reasons we're now seeing. This is a tough problem to solve, no
3: Very
4: doubt
3: hard.
4: About it.
1: Yeah, I think Trump has shown a lot of compassion. He's waited this thing out. He's tried negotiating, and there just hasn't been any movement. They say, yeah, we'll cut a deal with you, but it hasn't happened.
0: And they lob a bomb here or there or whatever.
1: And the ultimate thing he wants is no uranium. They cannot have it. And they keep reneging on everything.
0: Well, wouldn't you? You got a hold on them. You've had, almost 50-year hold on the whole deal. And, now is,
1: These are evil people.
0: Yeah. They live in the martyr world, too. So you got some more here?
1: Yeah, we've got retired Lieutenant General Keith Kellogg, and he tells Hannity, we should be done negotiating with Iran and finish the job.
0: I don't know. Finish the job is the only big question mark. What is that?
5: I think the president's had the patience of Job. He's really done a wonderful job.
1: He's had patience.
5: In keeping the patience and extending the negotiations. I think we've reached a point. Well, we're just going to say we're done with these guys. And politically, we say stop the negotiations. Have our team come home, say, our phone number, give us a call. economically, I've said this repeatedly, you take things like La Rock Island, which is the command and control facility in the Strait. You take the island of Karg Island, which is their economic lifeline. So you've got the economic piece. You tell the rest of the world, you're not going to get any oil because we now control the oil. We're now the oil barons. We've talked about it politically. We've talked about it economically. Political, the negotiations economically. Is Karg Island and militarily. I mean, the Secretary of War and the Chairman of the Joint Chiefs have got this one really well, really down very well. And every time they stick their head up, just keep pounding them. I would reach a point right now, Sean, of saying, we're just done with you guys. We're going to go in. We're going to finish the job. Having a protracted war is not the American way of war. It's a war we've been conditioned to in the last few decades where we've done things in Afghanistan or Iraq. We ought to go back to the way we did it in like World War II or World War I, and we just finish the job, total war, obliterate them, and say, when you need to come to the table and you want to talk to us, you got our phone number, but until then we're done. Because right now we're playing their game, not our game. Let's play our game and force them to come to us.
1: I like it. You've got our phone number. Come to us.
0: Yeah.
1: I mean, they were getting money from terrorism. They were sneaking oil tankers through the strait there and yep. To China, and they were getting money. I mean, there should be repercussions for China for that, too.
0: They will not go quietly. That's one thing I'm learning here. They're not going to just go, okay, here you go.
1: Come yeah, on. It doesn't seem like it. Trump has given him every chance in the world.
6: Yeah, I tend to think you're right, and I think the thing is going to end very quickly. I do believe that people don't understand the Trump doctrine. He does not believe in forever wars. He's been patient. I don't fault him for being patient or trying for peace for the people in Iran, 90 million people. I don't fault him for that. But the moment of truth has come. At some point, you have to assume they're playing you, right?
5: Right, and I think they are. They're playing their game plan right now. You can't trust them. They're going to delay, because they think the American people are going to run out of patience. The American people do not like a protracted war. We don't like a protracted war. Finish it now. The president has done great things. He knows what he's doing. And the fact is, he's now given them plenty of options to come to the table. They haven't done it. Finish them off.
1: And Trump is on Fox News right now saying, we're not hitting them hard enough. So we'll see what happens today with this.
0: Well, wait, and it's ironic. They got a UFC event coming up on Sunday at the White House. It looks spectacular. 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They're just waiting for him to tap out. I don't know. We'll see. Depends on where you hit him too. Maybe they can get a good arm bar on him or something. You know what I'm saying? All right. Need to know morning show. Take a quick break. Dino's got that 3-degree guarantee coming up.
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0: 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We got 3-degree guarantee teed up. To go. It's Frank Beard, the only guy in ZZ Top without a beard. It's his 77th birthday, so we're rolling some ZZ Top. Sharp-dressed man right here, Dean Wysocki. Especially on the golf course.
1: No.
0: On the golf course?
1: I beg to differ.
14: Yeah. Oh, come on. Yeah. You can see me from a mile away.
1: You can. I don't mean it's good.
0: Mr. Fashion Statement.
14: Yeah, right?
0: 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You'll get paid the same day. Labormasters.net. Yesterday had to be all over it again.
14: You ready?
0: I can't. Just a second.
14: Okay. Forecasted 81 yesterday.
1: And? Yes, it did.
14: The actual high was? 81.
1: Nailed it.
14: Man.
1: Dang.
14: That's twice this week.
1: Oh, you are too good.
14: Call me butter because I'm on a roll.
0: Gosh, I need my guy to be heard here.
15: Nailed it.
0: There he is. Thank you.
1: I'll call you butter.
14: Call me brother. Today we're looking at temperatures about 10 degrees cooler. We're going to go 71 today with a sunny start but partly cloudy skies this afternoon. We will pop off some showers and a few isolated thunderstorms afternoon into the evening. 71 again with west winds of 15 to 30. We'll clear things out, low 50s tonight, and it looks dry for Friday, Saturday, Sunday, but breezy all 3 days. Upper 70s on Friday, upper 60s on Saturday, and low to mid 70s on Sunday. So a little breezy over the weekend, a little cooler than normal. I wouldn't call it pool weather.
1: I wouldn't either.
14: But hey, if you've got outdoor chores that you got to get done, you know, you're not going to sweat profusely. It's a good weekend to get some chores around the house done.
1: It's
14: a good honey-do list.
1: Oh, I
14: weekend.
1: Have a list for the old man. We need to work on.
0: Yeah, and the nicer and cooler it is, the longer my list gets.
14: Right?
0: What about that stuff by the shed? You could get out. Yeah,
14: hey, just have a cold one in hand, and you're good.
0: By the way, Dean, I want you to know I truly have always appreciated your fashion sense.
14: Thank you. At least somebody does.
1: Yeah. And that's
14: at least somebody does.
1: Coming from you, Kev.
0: That's me, man.
1: That's coming from you.
0: That's Brother Kev, man.
14: You got it.
0: All right. What do we got going on in Weird Town?
1: We have a death. A longtime Grand Old Opry announcer, Bill Cody, passed.
0: Oh, really?
1: You Country old Radio Hall of Famer.
0: Yes.
1: 50 years on the airwaves.
0: Yeah, he WSN. Was, WSN.
1: He was only 67, though, so he was a young'un when he got rolling with all that. Tom Brady, I guess, has launched a new organic coconut drink called Good Nut. I'd call it coconuts. Good nut.
0: Okay. All right.
1: It's a good nut. The Rolling Stones have a collaboration and celebration for the World Cup. And they also have a new studio album coming out in July. So look forward to that. Hopefully they'll have their old stuff on there because the old stuff is the best. And if you're an M&M fan, they have new flavors out. Banana Nut Bread. You can only get that one at Kroger stores, and they have some that are online. How about peanut butter cinnamon roll?
0: All right.
1: I don't know. Meringue pie and cherry chocolate cupcake. Yeah, I could go with the cherry chocolate cupcake. Yeah. And those are only available at their website. And those are my headlines. Entertaining or not, you decide.
0: I did see one note. Had to do with the Rolling Stones. They're making such a huge deal about the World Cup. And I know it's a big deal. We're hosting it. It's here. They've teamed up with those, and part of their new album is going to be, it has to do with that, and they're going to promote it through.
1: Yeah, I just said that, Kev.
0: Oh, you did. I'm sorry. I didn't hear you say that. I'm sorry.
1: I just did.
0: I saw that separate. I'm sorry. I was paying attention.
1: I just did that.
0: Okay, good. My bad. I just thought it was more up to the point of the soccer thing. It's just, I know so many people play it, and there's tons of people that, you know, like it. I just don't know. I don't know. It's because it's everywhere.
1: It's not that big here.
0: Yeah, it's everywhere. Yeah, sorry about that. I was reading text, actually, trying to get through all this text.
1: Shame on you for not paying attention.
0: Sometimes I don't.
1: I get it.
0: All right, we'll get a news break in here and then see how, hopefully, Steve Carney's head hasn't exploded yet because of the weather changes that have been going on.
1: It's like when your wife talks to you sometimes, too. Wah, wah, wah.
0: Yeah, yeah, like Charlie Brown's teacher. Yeah, so that, we've got more TiVo for you. Anything we need to know, 701-271-1100.
1: Senator Kennedy on the TiVo talking about Graham Plattner.
0: Okay. And don't send me such good memes because I got to pay attention to what Alex is saying. All right, right back.
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16: Australia's government has said it was worried about a plague of mice in the West and would keep working with industry to curb the impact on the food supply. According to their media, mice, which are a persistent problem in Australian grain-growing regions, have been infesting farms in the wheat belt state of Western Australia. The situation prompted grain growers in April to warn of crop losses and call for access to more powerful mice poison. Australia is the world's fourth largest wheat exporter and suffered its worst mouse plague in 1993. Rodents destroyed thousands of acres of crop and attacked livestock in pig and chicken farms, according to the country's science agency.
15: That's today's Focus on the Field with Bridget Riedel, your ag industry expert. 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
8: 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The Flag. 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
17: The U.S. will be hitting Iran very hard tonight again. I'm Dave Anthony, Fox News. President Trump just posted that on Truth Social a short time ago and then tells Fox,
18: they have no defense. They can't do anything about it.
17: Saying Iran is decimated.
18: They're dying to make a deal. They want to make a deal so badly.
17: Now, the president also wrote in his post he wants to take Iran's Karg Island and their oil infrastructure, but he also tells Fox,
18: I don't know that America has the stomach for it, to be honest with you. You're going to make a fortune, but I don't know that America has the stomach. I think they'd like to see us come home.
17: Now, the president also says for the second night in a row, the U.S. hit Iran very hard.
19: Rather than trying to force the Iranians into a deal that they've been unwilling to make so far, the president is now targeting these critical assets belonging to the Iranian regime. What we saw last night, broadly a shaping operation. You see the radar systems and the air defense systems taken out by not only Tomahawk missiles, but the fighter jets that were in the skies of Iran.
17: Fox's Trey Yingston, Tel Aviv. Iran has retaliated and says the ceasefire has been rendered practically meaningless.
20: Iranian strikes targeted locations in Bahrain, Kuwait, and Jordan, all countries with a U.S. military presence. Kuwait condemned what it called sinful aggressions from Iran.
17: That's Fox's Jonathan Savage. We got another inflation update a little bit ago, this time at the wholesale level.
21: Coming in hotter than Wall Street expected.
17: Producer prices rose 1.1% last month from April.
21: As for year over year, we came in 6.5%. The Street was looking for 6.4%, just a slight tick above expectations.
17: Fox Business Network, Cheryl Cassone. That May rate is the biggest annual price increase since November 2022, but the core wholesale inflation rate, which excludes food and energy costs, rose less than expected. On Wall Street, stock futures are rising the day after the report on spiking consumer prices triggered a huge market sell-off. Oil prices are up slightly. 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
17: It could be a nasty day in parts of the Midwest, again, with a high risk of severe storms from Missouri up to Wisconsin to Michigan.
3: It follows Wednesday's storm that spawned tornado warnings across Illinois and Kansas, as well as parts of Missouri and Iowa. Stretching more than 350 miles, the storm knocked out power to hundreds of thousands of customers and caused more than 1,000 flight delays or cancellations at Chicago's two major airports. Barns collapsed in Wisconsin. Buildings were crushed in rural northern Missouri. Tanya J. Powers, Fox News.
17: Soccer's World Cup starts today in Mexico. Team USA plays its opening match tomorrow, taking on Paraguay in Los Angeles, one of many matches that will be played in the U.S., so there's a lot of security in place.
4: White House World Cup Task Force Director Andrew Giuliani says a big focus has been on counter-drone capability.
23: All 78 matches will have drone mitigation, so keeping drones from actually going into the stadium. There'll be a three-mile-wide temporary flight restriction for those as well.
4: Giuliani told the Fox News Rundown podcast the president allowed the Iranian team into the U.S. to play in the World Cup. However, there were people in Iran's football delegation connected to the IRGC who were not allowed.
23: And we are not going to allow a World Cup or a soccer tournament to be an excuse to allow people that are connected to the Revolutionary Guard in Iran to come into the United States of America.
4: He confirmed soccer fans from Iran are not allowed in either. Jessica Rosenthal, Fox News.
17: Today's opening matches south of the border are Mexico versus South Africa. That's this afternoon. Then tonight, South Korea takes on Czechia. Last night, history was made in the NBA Finals.
24: The Knicks pull off the miracle comeback and lead it 3-1.
17: The call on ABC, the Spurs blew the biggest finals lead ever, up by 29 points in the second half. They lost to the Knicks 107-106. New York hit the game-winning shot with a second to go. Game 5 will be Saturday night in San Antonio. I'm Dave Anthony. This is Fox News.

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3: The North Dakota State Water Commission has agreed to spend more than $10.25 million for flood control, water supply, and water infrastructure projects across the state. It includes nearly $2 million for a water supply expansion project in Bottineau County, more than $1.6 million for a new water storage reservoir in Bowman. Fargo City Commissioner-elect Chad Peterson says his new colleagues and Mayor-elect Josh Beauchesne can and should work on common goals and strengths. On the flag, he said that could be home building, construction, and development, since Beauchesne is a realtor.
4: I have nothing but positivity right now. I have no reason to believe that we can't do the right things for our city. Will there be some nuances here and there that some of us won't agree on? Sure. But broadly speaking, there's a mountain of good, positive potential that I am looking forward to working with my new friends in City Hall.
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3: Or dial them up, 701-951-RENT, and the Zeus team will hook you up. 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But ZeusRentals.net, right on Highway 10 in Moorhead, the Yeti Building Center there, and then in Holly, Hollywood Lumber. And boy, are they great. They work smarter, not harder, and they help you work smarter. Thing maybe you don't know of them. Didn't know that that did that.
10: Yeah,
3: you know?
10: Exactly.
3: Yeah. I didn't know I needed as big of a lift as I did a couple weekends ago. Like, no, yeah, there's, well, you just need a 6,000 pound one. Help me figure out how much this deck weighed that
10: That's
3: we had to
10: nice.
3: Move.
10: That's nice. Yeah. They helped you out with that.
3: ZeusRentals.net, 701-951-RENT. Alex and Kev, 12 past 8. Carney's on the line. See all the bites going.
10: Yeah. Cooler week, thing. Though, yeah. for us. We're at 60 now. Only 71 for the high today is what Dean's telling us for the 3-degree guarantee. We do have slight chances of rain here and there. Just, you know, little pop-up showers, so to speak. And weekend's looking dry. Friday, he's got us down for 78, which will be the warmest day of the weekend. Saturday, only at 69. Sunday, we're going to see 74, and into next week, slight chances of rain and lower 70s for the beginning of the week. And hopefully, we'll play catch-up on the weekend and get some nice weather. But Dean's on it. He'll let us know later.
3: Yeah, weird weather. Carney, first it's sweltering. And the water's warming crazy. Now it's cooling off. Has your head exploded yet? Have you figured this out? How are you doing?
11: doing great. Good morning, you guys. Yeah, this is just weird. I mean, that stretch of 90s really kind of wrecked things. Mm-hmm. It just brought the water temperatures up so fast. It was like 46, and next thing you know, it's 66, and then 74. And so I am really glad to see this cool down coming. Just slow things down a little bit. Yeah. The weed growth.
10: Those walleyes, you know, must have thought they were boiling in that water.
11: I don't know. I think they're just as confused as we are, because one day they're in a particular area, the next day they're gone, and they're either buried in the weeds or you can't get them out, or they're out in deeper water, and it's really messed up my patterns. I had a group the other day. We had to fish three lakes to be successful in one morning, and that's just because this heat is just, you know, by 9 o'clock, 9:30, when that sun gets up overhead and it's calm and you got that sun beating down, it just, the fish just stop. So you have about 2-3 hour window early in the morning where it's pretty reliable, but after that it's pretty tough. So glad to see 70s next week, you guys. I am really happy about that.
10: Oh, that's good. Yeah. Somebody's happy about it.
11: 70s is perfect. It's perfect.
10: For fishing.
11: And, you know, you really don't want this water temperature to get up near 80. And that is usually a problem in late July, August, mm-hmm. when things get really hot. And you get it up around 80. And that just makes fishing really tough. And, you know, we're at 74, 75 right now. So hopefully we'll back off a little bit. I just don't want to see that super heat yet. It's just too early, you know.
3: Yeah,
11: and it's affecting the fishing.
3: It was, yeah, it's a little, and it was we called it was crazy how fast it showed up. It was like, because like
10: overnight,
3: not even a week prior, we were covering the gardens. We were just told it was mm-hmm. okay to plant. All of a sudden it's gonna, you know, be 90 or whatever, it's freezing, next thing you know it's 90. So like, what the hell? What, that's what we do here though.
11: Well, you know, these fish are just as confused as we are, and the spawning has been very inconsistent. Some of the crappies have spawned, some didn't spawn at all. And when you have heat like that, you know, they move in, they move out, they got to wait for that right particular temperature to spawn. And it's just that quick rise, I think, really put them off. And, you know, some of them probably pulled it off, but I think a lot of them, you know, still have eggs in them and, you know, didn't get the job done because the water temperatures accelerated so fast. So we might be missing, you know, a year class here and there down the road. And but, you know, there's not much you can do about it. You can't regulate the weather.
3: Boy, and it was the wildest scene I've ever had on our dock.
12: I went down when it was super warm. I went down, and usually you can see, we have our like, the water quality is real good. And you can see, we always have a lot of small, you know, sunfish, and every once in a while a nice bass will swim through, you know, be under the dock when you walk out on the dock. But there was, I mean, there was more fish than I'd ever seen. And they were just sitting there. And it would, and then I would, like, raise my hands, and they'd all kind of move a little bit. It, you know, it was like that. Yeah, I'd raise my hand and they'd move a little more. I'd take two steps and they'd move a little more, but they really didn't run. They didn't swim out and like scatter. And it, I mean, it was like reminding me I need to get my ass to the dock and do a little more fishing because I think we need to be fished more, or my lake does. But it was just, I've never seen anything like it. It was crazy.
11: Well, if you notice in the shallows right now, almost on any lake, there's zillions of small minnows that have just hatched that are maybe a half inch, quarter inch. Yeah. And they're all right up against the shoreline. So those predators are coming in during low light, you know, smacking them early in the morning and then, you know, in the evening. And
12: that's it.
11: They can be, those fish can be really shallow at those times, 4 to 6 feet of water.
12: Yep.
11: But yeah, you just check it out. There's minnows everywhere. So we're competing with lots of food out there right now. And, but it's pretty cool to see them in the shallows. They're just like you say, just hovering and sitting there and hanging out. You know?
12: I was messing with dinner, definitely.
11: Until a big pike comes in and just messes the whole thing up.
12: Right. Do you, and it's I've just, some friends did real well in a tournament over Memorial Day weekend. Do you, and I think I've asked you, but you don't do many, do you fish many tournaments or no? Do you fish any?
11: No. You know, I decided back in 1980 that that is not my thing. And, you know, I was raising my kids at the time, and I didn't want to be gone for 10 days at a time. And plus, you know, people change in tournaments. You know, some of these guys can be the greatest guys in the world until you get into a tournament and there's money at stake. Then they change completely. It's kind of like NASCAR. They get kind of aggressive, and their whole personality changes. And it just... it makes nice people not so nice when they get into this competitive thing. And I just, it just is not my thing. I'll do a few charity tournaments here and there, you know, to raise money and things like that. But the basic tournament thing, it's just not my deal.
12: Interesting. Yeah, I think I remember you telling me that. But there's a lot of them going on right now, aren't there?
11: Well, it's really expensive. You know, you have to leave home and leave your job for 10 days, and you have expenses and gas. Sure. And, you know, pre-fishing 5-6 days before the tournament and an entry fee. And before you catch your first fish, you know, you're $1,000 down already.
10: Who needs
11: it? It's just, it's not that lucrative, really. And I've known a lot of the tournament guys over the years. You can finish in the top 10 in every tournament. You're still losing money. You've got lodging and gas. You know, some of these guys spend $150 a day in boat gas, you know, running around.
12: Right.
11: And, you know, plus your wife's going to be mad at you and your kids are going to be mad at you because you're never home.
10: Yeah, we can't have that. We don't want to make mama mad.
11: Well, yeah, it just can't be gone 10 days, 2 weeks. You know, in some of these tournaments, these guys go to Michigan or they go to, you know, Texas, and they're gone a long time. So it's not my thing. There's some guys that live for this type of thing, and that's great. But notice the media is not really covering a lot of tournaments anymore. And there's been a lot of backlash from, you know, people who live on these lakes that get hammered by these tournaments that aren't happy. And there's been kind of a pushback the last few years. And I can tell the media has backed off a lot, the print media, TV, radio. Yeah. It's not a real priority anymore. So it's just, you know, kind of in limbo right now, I guess is the best way to describe it.
12: Got it. Well, all right. That'll do her. Be safe out there. Don't let the weather bring you down, but go get them. We'll talk next week.
11: All right. Sounds good, you guys. Have a great weekend.
10: You too, Steve.
12: You bet. Steve Carney. SteveCarneyOutdoors.com. What a tough gig, this guy.
10: Yeah, right?
12: Yeah, tough. Just a tough deal.
10: Living his best life, man.
12: Yeah, truly, truly. I like the idea. Make mama happy. Not going to fish the tourneys.
10: That's a good rule to follow in anything.
12: Yeah, I'm not a big angler. Over the years, a couple of different we actually started a tournament at the lake station years ago. It's still going. It was a walleye tournament. And guy I knew was good. I said, "Do you want to fish it?" I said, "Well, I don't have a clue what I'm doing." And it turns out I was right.
10: Yeah, well, that's good.
12: We had fun. The only time I've really caught fish is with Steve Carney. and then at one governor's opener with a guy named Jim Fox up at Rainy Lake. And that was when I caught my first walleye, believe it or not. I was like 35 by the time I've caught my first walleye in Minnesota. I'm so ashamed. 8:21. Got to get a break in here. Just want to check the. We just got a couple of texts. Dino will be in here in a second, too, and then we'll wrap it up. Oh, man, Kevin, even Jesse Waters is talking about Israel spying on us. Again, many presidents have reported this.
10: Mm.
12: Well, I'm sure.
10: Not surprised. You know. I'm sure everybody spies on us.
12: Yeah. Let's see here. More on the felon thing. We'll see. What, Dean's smooth like butter?
10: He says he is.
12: Dean is smooth like butter. There you go. Hold on, I got to get through all the other memes and everything. Boy, the Carmelo Anthony thing is pretty wild, too, going on. Verdict in Texas and stuff.
10: But yeah.
12: For the most part, everything, you know, there's a few people upset, but for the most part, everything, you know. And that was just tragic all the way around. All the way around. Pray for the families.
10: Yeah.
12: All right, quick break. Dino, get in here, 8:22. Need to know morning show. We got more TiVo, too.
10: Oh, we do. We've got Kennedy on the way.
12: Oh, that's right.
10: Senator Kennedy.
12: And anything you got, call or text 701-271-1100. Be right back. Luckily.
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0: age?
1: No, no, no, no, no. Oh, not my dog, earlier. But she was saying, talking about how older dogs can get that.
2: Just dogs topic in general. But is it going to be Kane the Destroyer or Kane the Conqueror?
1: Destroyer.
2: The Kane the Destroyer.
1: That's his name right now. Yes.
2: I saw a
1: according
2: a
1: to Cash.
2: The cost of, and you can tell us if this is true or not, the cost of owning a dog
1: you don't own
2: over
1: them.
2: Its over its lifetime ranges between $22,000 to over $60,000.
1: Easily, easily.
2: Most varying on veterinary.
0: Yeah. Bills. Is that per dog?
1: Yeah, yeah.
0: Per
1: we've got Cuda Bear, and he has allergies, and so he is on all kinds of allergy medication.
0: What?
1: Special dog food, and then plus other things for him.
0: I guess I've been lucky with my dogs. No allergies.
1: Yeah.
0: You know,
1: that's why
2: dogs.
1: He wears a shirt all the time so he doesn't itch himself raw. It's not because I think he looks cute in a shirt, which he does, but otherwise, you know, with his claws and everything, he'll scratch himself raw. It took me a few years to figure that out. Put a shirt on him and he won't scratch himself quite so bad. But they're expensive. Even a healthy dog.
2: Yeah, it's like, wow, that not cheap. Seems like a lot, but no.
1: It's true.
2: That's why you love your boys. I love
0: their family.
2: Your boys.
1: Oh, they're family.
2: Yep, they truly are. All right, we're going 71 today.
0: 71, yep. So good 10 degrees cooler than yesterday. Now, we will see a few showers and thunder showers developing this afternoon, lasting into the evening hours, and not everybody's going to see them. They'll be hit and miss. Again, 71 today with west wind at about 15 to 30. Then we'll clear things out tonight, low 50s. And it'll be dry Friday, Saturday, Sunday, but breezy all 3 days with highs in the upper 70s on Friday. And then a reinforcing shot of cool air comes in on Saturday with upper 60s. And then Sunday, low to mid 70s.
1: Which brings me to, are we going to have a wind chill with the breeze? I mean, so
0: there's
1: if it's
0: no wind chill in the summer.
1: If it's 70,
0: no.
1: Is it going to feel like 50?
0: No.
1: Okay, I'm just, I don't know, Dean. You're so smooth like butter. I thought I would just check.
0: Well, I am. Well, thank you for checking.
1: I've heard. From
2: butter.
1: You. From butter. You.
0: That's all you're going to hear from.
2: Bada bada bada. Wow. It's when's the and what best guess on the on back into the summer weather?
0: You know, it may be later next week, but right. it'd be brief. We have kind of a northwest flow developing, and as long as we have that, we're gonna have cooler than normal temps. Now,
1: Dean,
0: we'll see. You know, we'll see brief warm ups, but I don't see it for. We might see a brief burst of heat later next week and then back into the cooler weather. That's the way it looks right now. And then after that, I do see warmer air building back in.
1: We better not have had summer already.
0: Oh, gosh. We're not done with that. Come on.
1: Dean, I don't know with you.
0: Yeah, I know. It might snow in a couple of weeks.
1: It could. 4th of July snow.
0: Oh, boy. I'm moving if that happens. No.
2: Did you mention the story about the new sunscreen they approved? The FDA approved this new sunscreen, first one in 20 years. It's legal in Europe and Australia and a bunch of Asian countries for years.
0: Okay.
2: Bemotrizinol, what they're calling it. I don't know.
0: And but, why is it better than any of the other ones?
2: I don't know. I saw it.
1: There are so many ingredients to worry about with sunscreen. It can have so many side effects.
0: Well, then what do you use then? You have to use something to kind of protect you from the sun.
1: I don't.
2: By the way,
1: I'm a golden goddess, so... really, I just watched my time out there. Honestly, they're saying now some of those sunscreen can cause skin cancer.
0: I wouldn't doubt it.
1: It's just, you got to really do your research on all of that.
2: Yeah, I kind of went away from, I just went to the clothing. I've got a white long sleeve shirt now.
1: Yeah, they have SPF clothing. That's what we use in Florida.
2: Clothing. Yeah, it's 50 or 70. And I have the big brim hat too now. Don't want to do any of that anymore. And then the stuff that's more friendly to the skin for my, like the nose and stuff. But don't mess with the sun when it does come back.
1: I use fancy stuff on my face. The rest of my body, really not so much. Because,
2: there you go.
1: Again, I'm a goddess.
2: Well,
1: if Dean's butter.
0: I was just going to give her a compliment saying how young her face looks. It looks like 25.
1: Oh, Dean, come on over. Too bad the pool won't be open.
0: I know.
3: I'm Taylor Riggs, and this is the Fox Business Report.
4: Prices before they reach consumers jumped again last month. The producer price index for May rose more than expected, up 1.1%. The PPI measures prices at the wholesale level. The increase was more than estimated. High energy prices are

0: impacting inflation. Excluding food and energy, the PPI was up just 0.4%. For the year ending in May, the PPI rose 6.5%, the steepest increase since November of 2022, but core PPI for the year came in at 4.9%. New claims for unemployment benefits rose by 4,000 last week to 229,000. The European Central Bank raised rates this morning, and now traders are pricing in that the Federal Reserve will raise rates at least once before the end of this year. That's your Fox Business Report. I'm Jenny Coselda, invested in you.
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5: A man is dead after being pinned under a tree in Brandon, Minnesota. Douglas County Sheriff's Office says the victim, a 78-year-old man. Crews responded. Life-saving measures were attempted, but he was pronounced dead on scene. The investigation is ongoing. Capstone Classical Academy in Fargo sues the state of North Dakota, saying Century Code regulates non-public schools in a way that makes fulfillment of their mission unnecessarily challenging. Capstone's attorneys with Institute for Justice says in May last year, the North Dakota Department of Public Instruction threatened to shut down the school because it hired teachers who didn't have state teaching licenses. Capstone argues this violates established case law based on the 14th Amendment of the U.S. Constitution. The school says the lawsuit doesn't seek financial compensation, and Institute for Justice is representing the school pro bono. Flag Family News has reached out to the North Dakota Attorney General's office for comment. Records obtained by Valley News Live show Jade Presents has filed for Chapter 11 bankruptcy protection weeks after the Fargo-based concert promoter announced it was closing. The company lists nearly $3 million in total liabilities against roughly $393,000 in assets. Filing also lists more than $68,000 in unpaid wages owed to employees. Jade Presents plans to file motions addressing how ticket holders will be notified and how claims can be submitted for refunds. From the Flag Family Newsroom, I'm Jim Miller.
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5: That guy right there, Dr. Mike at Red River Wellness, great dude, and his wife Heidi, great people. And if you're struggling with weight loss or just staying on track and you need that in your life, call them. Get a hold of them. They live for that stuff. They want, they are, I can't say enough about them. They're just great people.
2: Very knowledgeable.
5: And they are all about, you know, getting you where you want to be, you know, feeling better, looking better, et cetera, et cetera. All of that at Red River Wellness, and that is all on me. 24 away from 9, happy Thursday, Kevin and Alex. Well, I don't know. I'm digging this cool weather. Not cooler.
2: For a day or two, not extended.
5: Yeah. You're right. AC thing is nice. It's just perfect.
2: Yeah, we'll see if we have to chew out Dean in the near future, but we're at 60 now, right? Heading up to 71 today. Chances of rain later this afternoon. Just sprinkles here and there. No big thing, really. Dry for the weekend. Friday, pick day of the weekend at 78. Saturday, 69 for the high. It's going to be windy, too. Sunday, 74. And into next week, looks like chances of rain there, just slight. And lower 70s for the high beginning of the week. So that's what we got shaking right now.
5: There you go. The day to celebrate today. It's the 11th day of June. It's National Making Life Beautiful Day today. So hope you're accomplishing that. National German Chocolate Cake Day.
2: Oh, yes.
5: It's one of my favorites.
2: Please.
5: It's one of my favorites. Mm. I'll always do that. Extra stuff in the middle, you know? There's always not
2: the,
5: enough
2: of that coconut the, stuff.
5: Yeah, filling. More of that.
2: That German chocolate
5: like,
2: stuff.
5: That should be almost half and half with the cake part.
2: Oh, at
5: least.
2: Oh,
5: it's National Corn on the Cob Day.
2: Always good.
5: Do corn on the cob on the grill. Leave the shucks on it. Soak it, you know?
2: I don't. I take the shucks off, then I olive oil it. Then I've got this corn on the cob season, and I grill them just like that.
5: Oh, we put them right on the grill.
2: Put it right on the grill.
5: So we'll put them in the Traeger and let them, hit them in the, do them in the smoker a little bit. But yeah, there's all kinds of ways. Bring the corn on the cob.
2: Don't boil it, though, in water.
5: Yeah. No, we don't do that as much anymore.
2: It's not very flavorful. Yeah.
5: And bring the toothpicks. I'll check text 701-271-1100. Quite a few memes. Thank you for all the memes. I don't think see all of them. Or the links as well. Links to different stories, things you see. Love it. Keep them coming. I check a lot of them, though. Kevin and Alex, I hear this babbling all the time. We need more affordable housing. Kevin, I think you sold real estate at one time. Tell me how you can have affordable housing when lumber's high, concrete's high, wages are high, lot prices are high, specials are high, and anything to do with any building project is high. How you get affordable housing like these people babble about? Well, you spend the taxpayers' money and build cheap buildings and, you know,
2: well,
5: give them away.
2: You can do that.
5: I think that's what affordable housing.
2: Well, you can do that with government loans too. You can subsidize some loans and stuff is a way of doing that as well.
5: You're right. I'm just all about, I don't want to give anybody anything. All I was ever given was my dad's former Opel Manta car. And I really had to pay for that too with my paper route money when I first started. And it wasn't much. He wanted $50 a month, but I, you know, and we can't give
2: teachers responsibility.
5: Gotta,
2: yeah.
5: We've got to find a way for people that need affordable housing for them to, yes, to get housed.
2: To get better jobs, to work their way up.
5: All the while, yes, building the economy.
2: Yeah.
5: Growing the bringing the jobs back here, keeping them here, and giving them a pathway out of an affordable house and into their house and their life and their career. The costs are crazy. I get it. And has been for a while. Do I get it. God spies on all of us every day. God bless the flag. You know, yeah, he doesn't have to spy on me. I'm all in. I see Minneapolis is hosting a drag show inside City Hall. Is that sick? Yes, they are. Yeah.
2: Really?
5: Oh, yeah. Yeah. They announced it. They've got a
2: It is Pride Month.
5: Yep, that's the reason.
9: And they've got a at the City Hall. They're going to do a big old show. They got three big stars, I guess. I don't forget the names. I saw the flyer for it. Like, yeah, that's what we should be doing at the City Hall in Minneapolis.
2: Sure. Why not, Uncle Tim?
9: Nothing to see with the people getting
2: robbed. Bring your kids.
9: The Twin Cities Crime Watch in the last two nights has had like 5 to 6 gangs of roaming Somalis that are robbing people on Nicollet Mall and 6th and Nicollet reports of this and that and the other thing. Like, who's going downtown? Who's going to downtown Minneapolis for any reason, really?
2: Not me.
9: Another one. Hey, guys, horses are cheaper than a dog if you don't have to pay for boarding.
2: And food. They've got to be expensive to feed, too.
9: I don't know about that, man. And then, boy, vet bills for horses, too. I've been around. I never owned a horse, but interesting. Feed dogs raw diet when they are designed to eat. Keeps vet bills way down what they are designed to eat. Yes, the raw diet thing. Every owner on all our foster dogs are on the good one. And my niece makes her food all for her dog. She buys the stuff and makes it.
2: Yeah.
9: Is the food processor going the whole deal?
2: Well, one of my guys, he's allergic to people dander. So that's got nothing to do with food.
9: Yep.
2: He's allergic to wool. So we got rid of carpets and couches with, wool in it. And then clover and grass. So it's kind of hard to get him away from anything.
9: Yep. Good morning to Don and Laporte. Stay positive. Move forward. He says he got a long text here, but love the... love the gist of it. Stay positive. Move forward. It'll all work out. Just have the faith. 701-271-1100. That is the number to bring up the Fidium studio line or the Red Wing text line. And I do have to give a shout out to Fidium to keep their SOC 2 SOC 2 certified, formerly Consolidated Communications. They keep all of our data secure. We don't worry about any viruses or ransom stuff or any of that. It's not even a thing. And anything comes on the email, right away it gets flagged. Sure this is okay? Where's this coming from? Whose is this? So thanks to Fidium. And then, of course, Red Wing, 3003 Main Avenue in Fargo. Want to think about getting some hikers, doing a little hiking this summer, whatever you're going.
2: Yeah, this cool weather's perfect for that.
9: Full Vasque line. It's time to maybe get some new hunting boots for season coming up. Break them in before the season. Full on Irish setter and then, of course, Red Wing. The Apex work line, that's the lightweight steel-toed stuff, great for summer. If you need new workwear, work boots, oh boy, are they your headquarters. And then orthotics to go with it. Thanks, Teresa, for everything you do. 3003 Main Avenue in Fargo. Okay, we get a roll a little Kennedy in here.
2: Oh, please.
9: For TiVo.
2: Please, please,
9: yes,
2: please.
9: Yes, let's rock it.
2: All right, we got Senator John Kennedy, and he gives Hannity his take on the Democratic U.S. Senate candidate Graham Plattner.
9: Okay.
10: One and only, I think one of our favorite.
2: My favorite.
10: Senators of all time. Louisiana Senator John Kennedy.
9: Just look at him.
10: The party
9: kind
10: of Plattner, El Sayed, Tellerico, six gender, God non-binary, and the rest of it. Then the party of Mamdani, Bernie, Pocahontas, AOC, the squad. No prominent Democratic leader, but John Fetterman will dare take on the radicals. What does this mean for how America will define that party in this midterm?
11: Sean, Mr. Plattner seems to be one of the new faces of the loon wing of the Democratic Party. He's angry. When I see him on TV, he always looks like he's straining to have a stool. His supporters say, no, you don't understand him. He's just idiosyncratic. I guess he goose steps to the beat of his own drummer.
9: Wow.
11: But his history shows there's more than that. I mean, this guy makes Congresswoman Ocasio-Cortez look like Aunt Bee in Mayberry. I mean,
2: true.
11: Mr. Plattner's comments about black people, his cavalier attitude toward rape, his stated preference for masturbating in a porter potty, his contempt for America. I think at one point he implied that he wished the Taliban were better shots to kill our people.
2: Unreal.
11: This is not normal. I mean, this guy is is 10x. It's past normal.
2: Oh, he never disappoints, does he?
9: 10x. It's past normal.
2: All right, Graham Plantner is like a Saturday Night Live skit.
11: And then he says, "Well, that was in my past. I've been born again."
9: Yeah.
11: But just recently, we found out through his wife that Mr. Plantner has been sending sexually explicit messages, digital messages.
2: She's
11: to
2: okay
11: other
2: with
11: women.
2: That.
11: He calls it sexting and says, "Oh, there's nothing to see here." Well, Anthony Weiner was sexting, and we all said, what is that about?
2: Uh-oh.
11: And we found out he was sending pictures of his penis to young women.
9: Jeez.
11: Now, I'm not saying Mr. Plantner is doing that. I don't know.
2: We don't want to see it.
11: But he needs to release those text messages. I want to know if he's a sexual predator. I mean, and the people of Maine deserve to know. This guy's, he's like a Saturday Night Live skit.
2: He is.
10: The silence has been deafening on any one of the controversies that we've been listing. I can even scroll them on the screen to remind our audience. If it was a Republican on any one of those issues, starting with the Nazi tattoo for nearly 20 years, they would be apoplectic.
9: Oh.
10: The silence among fellow Democrats, and even more than that, the support he's getting from within the Democratic leadership and the party. I mean, their silence is deafening.
9: What
10: and
9: is
10: to
9: up?
10: Me, they're putting their seal of approval on this platform by doing so. Am I wrong?
11: No, I don't think so. I'm not sure I've ever seen anything like this. But I've said this before, but I think it's particularly relevant now. Republicans are not perfect. I'm not, gosh knows we're not perfect. But the other side is crazy. I mean, this is not normal behavior.
9: This is not.
11: And I want to know, I want to see those text messages, the sexting. I mean, the American people need to know, the good people may need to know if this guy's a sexual predator. Now, I'm not saying he is, but he says, take
2: signs
11: my word
2: there.
11: For it. It was all consensual, and my wife's okay with it.
2: Yeah.
11: And I'm going, man, you know, you need to change your meds. This is just not normal behavior.
2: Oh, you need to change your meds, brother. That is not keeping Mama happy, for sure.
9: What a treasure he is.
2: Well, Plantner's platform is flawed, and his only business client is his mama.
11: He also, his platform, he's got two planks of his platform. Must get out of Iran. Just let Iran have a nuclear weapon. And number two, the solution to all of our domestic problems is get rid of the billionaires.
9: Yep.
11: And that's it.
9: Yep.
11: That's it.
9: That's it.
11: And the press, the press never asks him any hard questions.
2: Nope.
11: Go ahead.
10: He claims he's an oyster man. I had a guy who runs this report. There's no such thing. Nobody's identified as a oyster man in Maine. And apparently, according to financial disclosures, his business. Now, he grew up in privilege. He had tax privilege. And apparently, his only customer, according to financial disclosure, is his mother. So I think this whole life story seems to be predicated on one big lie, and the media has given him a pass.
11: I want to know more. I mean, I'm cool if he's an oyster man. I love oysters. But this is deeply weird behavior. And when somebody says, well, it's in my past, I was mixed up, confused, now I'm okay. And then we found out from his wife, and they were trying to keep it hidden, that he's been sending sexually explicit messages. And I want to know. He needs to release those messages. And if there were photographs, he needs to show them to us, and the good people of Maine, and they are good people. They've got a good senator now, Senator Collins. But we need to know if this gentleman is a sexual predator. And the burden of proof is on him. Let me say it again. I'm not saying Republicans are perfect. God knows we are not. Republicans are not perfect. But the other side's crazy. It's not all Democrats. But this guy is now the face of the new Democratic Party.
2: Oh, man, brother.
9: Unreal.
2: Mom, need more oysters? I got to make some money here, Ma.
9: Yeah, well, he's big into theater, so think actor. And, okay, is Maine going to buy this? Apparently, so far.
2: So far.
9: Yeah.
2: There's more to come. Stay tuned on that.
9: We see how far Maine has gone. All right, we'll take a couple minutes break and come back and stick a fork in this bad boy. Need to know morning show on the flag.
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9: 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About 8 away from 9 o'clock. Some deep ZZ Top right there.
2: Yeah, I like the bluesy stuff.
9: Yeah. I like all of the early Fandango, Trace Ombre's, all the end. Frank Beard, by the way, is 77, the drummer. The only guy in the band that doesn't have a beard. 77 today, so we've been playing some ZZ Top. That one's Brown Sugar. 8:53. A reminder, we've got tomorrow, and I want you to put us on your calendar tomorrow. Tomorrow morning via text, and we're just going to make this as easy as possible. If you want to go to ND Country Fest, we've got a couple of tickets for you, the whole kind of a package for you tomorrow. This is out in New Salem, coming up on July, what is the date? July 8th to the 11th. And in New Salem, Terry Clark is there, Alex. Billy Currington, Darius Rucker,
2: Hootie,
9: Black Hawk.
2: I love Darius
9: Rucker. Yeah, Hootie. We've got two 4-day GA tickets, so a pair of them, and then a parking pass for you for the 4 days, too.
2: Nice.
9: So there you go. We're going to give those away tomorrow. We've got some for sale on our big deals page, so just FYI there. We'll give those away tomorrow. Dino's going with 71 today. Maybe one of this is a good golf day, man.
16: Yeah, it really
9: How's
16: is.
9: How's the wind?
16: Yep. A little windy. That's the problem. The wind's gonna pick up. In fact, it's gonna be windy, or I'll call it breezy to windy all the way through the weekend. Now, the only rain is in the forecast is for today. We are expecting showers and thunder showers to develop as we head into the afternoon. They'll be hit and miss. Not everybody's going to see them, but again, they're in the forecast. We'll have 71 for high and those west winds 15 to 30. Down into the low 50s tonight, rain comes to an end. And then Friday, Saturday, Sunday look dry. Upper 70s on Friday and then upper 60s on Saturday. And then back into the low to mid 70s on Sunday. So at least it's a dry weekend, but much cooler than we've seen over the last couple of weekends. So we've had a couple of nice hot weekends, good pool, good lake weather. Now we're back into, we're going to cool it down for this weekend.
2: Next weekend
16: is a little questionable, so I'll just leave it at this weekend. We'll concentrate on next weekend on Monday.
2: Oh, we don't want any bad juju for next weekend.
16: I know.
9: I'm saying, if you're heading to the Red Hawks game, though, you might want to bring the hoodie to the beer garden. game.
16: Yeah, night game?
9: Wood chippers tomorrow night.
16: There you go.
9: But good night for baseball under the lights, Newman Outdoor Field.
16: Yeah, it'd be dry too, and you know, that is good baseball.
2: It is fun.
16: You're not out there sweating.
2: No.
16: Yeah, perfect.
9: Yep. A couple of texts before we bug out of here. Regarding dog meals, one a day will give them a longer life. So one meal a day, one time per day. Do you feed them at a certain time? Or do you leave the bowl full and they just eat when they're hungry?
2: They know when they're supposed to. If I was to leave the bowl full, Cuda Bear would eat everything and he can't control himself. But he needs to eat a little more often too. So I feed my dogs small meals a few times a day. Otherwise, he would just eat till he blew up and puked.
9: No kidding.
2: You know, some are like that. Wow. Some I used to be able to leave it out when I had Murph, but no.
9: Hey, Kev, I can't get over the fact that anytime the Democrats are not in power, they become spoiled brats and not getting their way, the hypocrisy party. Also, I can't remember having any protests when they are in charge as far as President Trump. It's never been about policy, but about the person. No matter what he does, they have to make it seem like it's the end of the world. The TDS is incurable. Yeah, we got the TDS, yeah.
2: We didn't have a no weekend at Bernie's protest, did we?
9: Yeah.
2: I mean, we could have, but we didn't.
9: The auto pen protests, none of that happened.
2: We survived it.
9: Yeah. All right. Have an awesome, blessed day, and we'll do it again tomorrow, Friday. All right,
2: have a good one. See you tomorrow. Hallstrom's up next.
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19: Iran is going to be attacked again. I'm Dave Anthony, Fox News.
20: Yeah, there will be more bombing tonight. It'll be bigger, more powerful.
21: And President Trump tells Fox that comes after hitting Iran very hard a second night in a row.
20: We've knocked out all of their anti-aircraft. They don't have any anti, they have nothing. I mean, they may get lucky with a shoulder weapon or something, but for the most part, you know, they have no defense.
21: The president says he also wants to take Iran's Karg Island to get their oil infrastructure.
20: It's a little longer process, something that's a guarantee if I want to do it.
22: Mr. President.
20: But I'm not sure the country has the appetite for it.
21: Iran has retaliated, launching drones and missiles at Gulf countries with American military bases, calling the ceasefire practically meaningless now.
23: Overnight, the United States unleashed powerful strikes against the Iranian regime. U.S. Central Command says a variety of targets were hit, including Iranian surveillance sites and air defense systems. Speaking from the Situation Room overnight, President Trump told Fox News 49 Tomahawk missiles hit locations as close as 40 miles from the capital of Tehran. Positions were also targeted along the southwestern part of the country.
21: That's Fox's Trey Yingston, Tel Aviv. Of course, the conflict's driven up oil and gas prices and overall inflation.
0: The producer price index for May rose more than expected, up 1.1%. The PPI measures prices at the wholesale level. The increase was more than estimated.
21: Fox's Jenny Casola. The annual wholesale inflation rate also more than expected, 6.5%, the most since November 2022. Back to the president, he also posted on Truth Social a call for Republicans
24: to advance and pass what he calls Recon 3.0. including $350 billion in new defense spending and voting reforms in the stalled Save America Act, budget items that can be passed with a simple majority with no support from Senate Democrats.
21: That's Fox's Chris Foster. The last reconciliation bill Democrats could not block funded Border Patrol and immigration enforcement. America's listening to Fox News.
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21: On Wall Street, despite the report showing bigger than expected wholesale inflation in May, stocks are rebounding from the massive sell-off triggered by yesterday's update on a spike in consumer prices. The Dow is getting back more than a third of those losses, rising 365 points. The NASDAQ is up 282. The S&P 500 adding 56 points. The price of oil is down almost 1%. WTI back to about $89 a barrel. Gas is also down a few pennies today. AAA's national average for regular, $4.12 per gallon. That is 44 cents less than the peak of the Iran conflict surge last month. Now more on what President Trump calls a secret U.S. mission to get more oil through the Strait of Hormuz, despite Iran's attempts to stop it.
28: Here's how it works. Two ways. First, vessels load inside the Persian Gulf, then they go dark to cross the Strait of Hormuz, and then reappear on the other side in the Gulf of Oman. Or they use a shuttle tanker to get through. They then transfer oil to a larger tanker in the Gulf of Oman.
21: Fox Business Network's Lauren Simonetti, the president, says they've gotten 100 million barrels of oil through. Soccer's World Cup starts today with two matches in Mexico. The U.S. team plays its opener tomorrow in Los Angeles.
29: France, Spain, Brazil, and current champions Argentina are among the favorites to win the World Cup. With words of encouragement for the U.S. team, here's former player Kobe Jones.
30: Enjoy the moment. It all goes so fast. You're going to have a shared experience for life. You'll be talking with each other for life about moments like these.
29: First match is Mexico v South Africa at 3 p.m. Eastern in Mexico City. Jonathan Savage, Fox News.
21: In the NBA Finals, the Knicks stage the biggest comeback ever.
31: Brunson gets it, fires up a three. Shot no good, the tip is gone! It's gone!
21: OG Anunoby's game winner came with a second left, capping New York's rally from down 29 points in the second half to beat the Spurs 107-106 on ABC, giving the Knicks a 3-1 series lead. I'm Dave Anthony. This is Fox News.
16: We'll start off today with sunshine, but then turn partly cloudy as we head throughout the late morning and afternoon, and we'll see a chance for showers developing. It will be breezy with highs in the low 70s and west-southwest winds at 20 to 30. Overnight tonight, partly cloudy skies, still breezy with lows in the low 50s. And for Friday, sunny skies, breezy with highs in the mid to upper 70s. And then it looks like we're in the low 70s with breezy conditions over the weekend. From the Flag Skywatch Weather Center, I'm Chief Meteorologist Dean Wysocki.
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5: I'm coming in.
6: A man dies after a shooting in Foston, Minnesota. The suspect is released from custody. What happened here? Establishment Republicans beat the new breed of Republicans over and over in Tuesday's elections. What happened here? President Trump is done negotiating and looks to be ready to finish the job in Iran. What happened here? And sports history made last night in New York City. You had to see it to believe it. What happened here? Well, a lot of things happened here on the Steve Holmstrom Show, so I'm glad to have you with me along for the ride today here on a beautiful Thursday morning in Fargo, North Dakota. June is a wonderful time of year. It's you kind of get the first real taste of summer after usually what's a long winter and what has turned out to be usually a short spring. Certainly was that way this year. We kind of went right from winter to summer this year. Love this time of year. Things start greening up. The bugs still aren't too bad usually, and so far so good. I guess the good side of not getting any rain, at least on the south side of Fargo, where it's really, really brown, is that you don't get as many mosquitoes and bugs, and that's been the case so far, no doubt about that. Boy, it feels different out there today, though. We've been humid, and we've been warm to start out this summer, but we've got a... about the next week or so, pretty cool weather here. And I imagine it's that way through much of our listening area. Glad to be with you here on this Thursday morning. I got a good night of sleep last night after the craziness of Tuesday night. And I don't really have much follow-up on elections on a local level, but I do want to talk a little bit today about the North Dakota Republican Convention and its place in North Dakota politics. It is my belief that within the next 10 years, there will not be what we have seen before in a state Republican convention. I believe it's going to turn into more of a Zoom call. It just doesn't seem to matter so much anymore. And that is one of the takeaways that I had from the elections on Tuesday night across North Dakota. I'm not saying this because I'm happy to say it or I'm dancing on any graves or talking trash about anybody or trying to insult anyone or diminish anybody, make them feel small. But I kind of shrug my shoulders and say, if this is what's going to happen with the candidates that are endorsed at the convention, why are we going to keep doing this? Why are we going to keep getting together, spending the time, the money, the resources, the energy, and the false hope that apparently the delegates have? Thinking that what they are doing there, what they are deciding when they endorse candidates is going to really make much of any kind of a difference, because it sure didn't on Tuesday. The incumbents don't go anymore. And the attendees endorse candidates who, many of them very good candidates, but they just don't have a chance. And we saw this over and over again on Tuesday night. Establishment traditional Republicans still run this state. So we'll talk about that today. President Trump, after two nights of shelling back and forth with Iran, President says, we're going to basically take over Iran's oil production tonight. Nothing you can do about it. The president seems ready to finish the job. The stock market loves it. I don't know. I can't draw any other conclusions on this one here today. So a lot of things to talk about here on the show today and many other very interesting, I think, news stories that are in the news cycle today. So let's get to it here on the Steve Hallstrom Show, coming to you live from the Drive with Vision studio, drivewithvision.com. 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So don't forget, 271-1100 is your friend for text or phone calls today. And we'll have time for that today. We are basically guest-free on the show today. So if you want to jump in, please do that. I just thought there was a lot to catch up on after the last few days, and certainly with the developments overnight in the war, that it was a good day for us not to book a lot of guests and just kind of roll through some stuff that it seems like we should be talking about today. So with that, let's get to it with the Morning Wire. Semi-automatic storylines with a rapid-fire rundown of what's going on in our crazy but still great world. We will gain today 48 seconds of daylight. And where I'm sitting in Fargo, North Dakota, 9:21 will be sunset tonight. Oh, it was fantastic. I went golfing last night after work. Thought I was going to get a chance to get all 18 in. It's that time of year when you can do that after work. Unfortunately, a front rolled through, and I thought, oh, good, for the 65th time this spring, summer, we're going to get some rain and make it twice in 24 hours where a front rolled through, looked like it was going to drop us some significant rain. All we got is wind. I had three drops at the bottom of my rain gauge. I bet in the last month and a half, maybe 2 months, I have had maybe a quarter inch of rain. Maybe. It has been really dry. And I know some of you are like, what? Yeah, that's the deal. Markets today, Dow up 281, NASDAQ up 159, S&P 500 up 32. The market likes President Trump saying, okay, enough. It's time to finish this off. So markets loving that. WTI crude oil has not gone nuts like I thought it might. That's down about 50 cents a barrel, $89.56 this morning. Gold down $32 an ounce. Silver down 48 cents an ounce. Bitcoin up about 1,000 at 63,000. AAA says an average gallon of regular unleaded gas will cost you nationwide on average $4.12 a gallon. I saw gas down $3.55 here at the corner store, which is good. We were at 425 not long ago. But we were at, 205 before the war started? Oh, can we go back? Take me back. Take me back. North Dakota average price, 388. Minnesota, 391. South Dakota, 401. I think we're going to get there. I just don't know how long it's going to take for this whole thing to be done. So we'll see. And we can tell you diesel fuel today, 527 a gallon. That's down 3 cents from yesterday. All right, what's going on in the world? Well, as I mentioned, the lead story, nobody's pretending that it's not a war anymore. For the second straight night, the U.S. and Iran fired at each other and others. President says, we're going to hammer them tonight and take full control of their oil production. This is story of the day. More on this in a minute. A man shot Monday in a Fawcett apartment has died. 31-year-old T.J. Alvarez was airlifted to a Fargo hospital after the shooting and died on Tuesday. Star Tribune reports a 22-year-old Fawcett man was arrested at the scene, but released the next day with charges pending, as the Polk County Attorney's Office says it's waiting on the final autopsy report before deciding on charges. Officials say there's no ongoing threat to the public. The guy who shot the guy was charged and released, and there's no threat to the public? The circumstances leading up to the shooting haven't been disclosed. I guess authorities know more than we do, obviously, of course. So We'll give the benefit of the doubt there, but I don't know. If I'm in Faustin, not sure I'm sleeping all that well tonight, but maybe more will be learned for sure soon. Fargo City Commissioner-elect Chad Peterson says he's interested in getting the Attorney General's opinion on if Fargo Cass Public Health's harm reduction program giving out needles is legal. He says he sees a lot of potential in the new commission, has no reason to believe they can't do great things for the city. Outgoing Mayor Tim Mahoney says Mayor-elect Josh Boucher is the right person for the job. He tells Bally News Live, quote, I think Boucher is the right person for the time right now. Boucher takes office July 6th. Mahoney's led the city since 2015, says he's proud of what the city's accomplished, but he wishes they could have finished the Fargo Dome remodel. Fargo's Capstone Classical Academy has sued the state of North Dakota, saying state law oversteps bounds in regulating private schools. Capstone attorneys with Institute for Justice said in May of last year, the Department of Public Instruction threatened to shut the school down because it hired several teachers who didn't have state teaching licenses. Capstone says this violates case law based on the 14th Amendment of the Constitution. Capstone is not seeking financial compensation. They just want to be able to hire who they want to hire. Voters passed a measure to increase the general fund levy in Barnes County North School District by 20 mills over the next 8 years. 271 yes votes for a 64.5% approval. 55% was required to pass. These days it's hard to get any school bill through. In Bismarck, one failed. They got 65% of the people in Barnes County to say, yep, we need to do that. It'll bring about $700,000 a year in for programs, staffing, and services. No construction. It's just to make sure that the schools can operate. When we come back, story of the day, President Trump is done negotiating.
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0: 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Troy, good morning. Good to visit with you again. What do you guys got going on over there?
1: Good morning, Steve. Thanks for having me on. Yeah, things are moving. The weather's beautiful, so we're able to get a lot moving right now. But as you mentioned, our new community down in Horace, which is the fastest growing city, we have Sunset Valley and the ranch at Sunset Valley. So whether you're an active adult or a 55 plus, or you're a family just looking for a move up home, we got options for both of you. And the cool thing about both, even though it's one community, each end of the community has its own amenities, from pool to splash pad to the pool house to the playground, dog park run. So it's all that community living. And then you head down to the 55 plus side, you got your own clubhouse, pool, pickleball courts, fitness center, golf simulator. So anybody that's looking for that community living, that sense of belonging, you know, Horace is the place to be. And the best way to do it is come out and see our five brand new models, fully finished, open 5 days a week, to be able to see it firsthand. Come in and see it. We'd love to get everybody out there and see what's going on down with Heritage Homes and Horace.
0: How about if I've got a lot that I'm looking at and I can buy it, but it's not over where you guys have your developments already? Will you kind of go wherever I've got a lot to build me a house?
1: Absolutely. About 50% of our portfolio is all around the metro. We go to Lakes Country. We'll go to an hour outside of Fargo. So yeah, if you have a lot and you're looking to build on that lot, come visit with us there too, because we'll build anything anywhere, and we're happy to do it. Obviously, being one of the industry leaders here in the metro, we're excited to be able to build all over the Fargo-Moorhead area.
0: Troy, I know that you guys have worked really hard at the 55-plus development to try to keep specials down. Does that also apply to the other properties that you work with?
1: Absolutely. So we've started getting into development building, and the reason behind that is now at Heritage Homes, we'll take a piece of land and we'll do the infrastructure ourselves. And that savings that we do, because we work so hard on negotiating with the trades to get the prices down, all that savings that we do, we pass it on to the homeowner, which means just less specials, you know, just because it costs less. So it's going to cost less to the end user, which is the homeowner. So yeah, if you're down in Sunset Valley right now, our homes our lots are sitting at less than $20,000 for specials per lot, which is a huge benefit to the client. So you take that extra money, now you can put it into your home, and you don't have to worry about that special assessment payment each month.
0: Very interesting. There's been so much talk about special assessments in Fargo-Moorhead, West Fargo. Sounds like you guys have figured out how to slay this dragon.
1: We have. And again, it just comes down to being diligent in what you're doing. And, you know, at Heritage, what we're always doing was we're just always trying to listen to what the people are saying, listen to what the community wants and needs, and we go and do that. And I think, like you said, special assessments are a key cog, and it's an extra payment that people don't want. So we work really hard in our research and development, and again, just working really hard to negotiate with people, which might not always happen when you're bidding out with the city.
0: Right.
1: We watched every penny that came in, negotiated hard. And again, we probably saved at Sunset Valley, we saved upwards of $3 million by doing the infrastructure ourselves, just by being diligent and watching every penny. So huge advantage. And again, we want to pass that savings on to our end user,
0: which is the
1: new homeowner.
0: Yeah, how about that? You let the private sector go to work and let good business people like Heritage Homes figure out problems, keep the government out of it. We might all be better off in the long run, Troy.
1: Amen, Steve. And yeah, and obviously, we'll be doing that moving forward, because it only makes sense.
0: Yeah.
1: Because at the end of the day, affordability is real, and we want to pass every affordability dollar on to that future homeowner, and
0: no doubt.
1: One less thing they have to worry about.
0: Yeah, that's why these guys are the pros. HeritageFargoRanch.com, that's the website, HeritageFargoRanch.com, or if you want to find out about all the things they got cooking, or you want to bring a scenario to them, hey, I've got a lot, looking at this place here or there, just give them a call, 701-281-7184, 701-281-7184. Troy, good to visit with you. Have a good day.
1: All right, Steve, thanks for having me on.
0: Take care. Troy Mattern, VP at Heritage Homes. All right, so the president, after so many of us for so many weeks now, have been saying, Mr. President, you're not going to get negotiation done with these Iranians. Even if they tell you they're going to do something, they're not going to do it. Even if they sign a piece of paper, they're not going to do it. You can't trust them any farther than you can throw them. And you can't throw an Iranian more than a couple feet. So the president now, and this may have been forced on him, this may

0: points and assume total control of their oil and gas markets, much like we have with Venezuela, which is working out brilliantly for both Venezuela and the United States of America. Thank you for your attention to this matter, President Donald J. Trump. Karg Island is where 90%, if I remember the number, it's a lot. I'll say it's 90. I think I heard that a couple of times. 90% of Iran's oil that gets exported comes through Karg Island. So the president says, all right, we've kind of let you keep it so far, but we're done playing nice guy on this one. President jumped on Fox and Friends this morning to talk a little bit more about what to expect.
1: Will there be more bombing tonight?
2: Yeah, there will be more bombing tonight. It'll be a bigger, more powerful. Don't forget, we've knocked out all of their anti-aircraft. They don't have any anti, they have nothing. I mean, they may get lucky with a shoulder weapon or something, but for the most part, you know, they have no defense.
3: What did the representative say in your phone call?
2: They're finished. Excuse me. They're finished. But the papers, the media refuses to write it. They're finished. We can walk in there tomorrow. We could take soldiers. I don't want to have boots on the ground, but if I wanted to, we could put a small group of soldiers and take over the whole place.
0: Okay. That was Lawrence Jones asking, you know, what do the Iranian people say about this? And the president just wanted to finish making his point there. Just said, we could walk in there tomorrow. We could take soldiers. I don't want boots on the ground. But if we wanted to, or if we did, we could take over the whole place. I just don't know that you're going to be able to get to the bottom of what Iran is doing in the nuclear realm of things without having people to take a look. I know the surveillance from above is pretty good. There's only so much you can see underground, and that's where all this stuff is at. So it feels like it's going to require that. And maybe the president's leaving the door open for a small group of people to go in there and try to get that done. I don't know. But this is a big deal. There's airstrikes now. There's taking over Karg Island. If you wondered if the war was still really a war, well, there you go on that one. The U.S. military, by the way, also said that it took an oil tanker because it was violating the U.S. blockade of Iran's ports. And this was a tanker that apparently had some ties with India. And they're involved now in this thing, too. But the president said, let's go. And the stock market loves it. Maybe a little certainty here after all.
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6: Fargo City Commissioner-elect Nikki Gullickson says she wants to bring decorum back to meetings.
7: We need to treat each other respectfully. We don't want to have a say black eye on Fargo because we can't handle ourselves as adults at the table.
6: Gullickson is also the Fargo School Board member and says she'll continue in that role. Former Cass County Commission Chair Chad Peterson won the other seat on the City Commission. North Dakota Department of Health and Human Services hosting a webinar series to help food retailers comply with upcoming restrictions on purchases made with SNAP dollars. North Dakota last year approved for a waiver that prevents SNAP benefits from being used to buy soda and other foods. According to the agency, the waiver goes into effect in September. About 600 North Dakota retailers that take SNAP benefits will have to update their sales system so that attempts to purchase prohibited items with SNAP money are declined. People in Huffman are cleaning up after this week's storms caused widespread damage, knocking out power.

0: overturning campers in mobile homes Wednesday, even derailing a CP rail train. There are no reports of injuries, but the city dealing with a community-wide outage as crews work to restore that service. American Red Cross providing water and snacks as residents clear down trees and debris. Homeowners can bring branches to the city brush site, where officials will be on hand to direct traffic. From the Flag Family Newsroom, I'm Jim Miller.
1: We'll start off today with sunshine, but then turn partly cloudy as we head throughout the late morning and afternoon, and we'll see a chance for showers developing. It will be breezy with highs in the low 70s and west-southwest winds at 20 to 30. Overnight tonight, partly cloudy skies, still breezy with lows in the low 50s, and for Friday, sunny skies, breezy with highs in the mid to upper 70s, and then it looks like we're in the low 70s with breezy conditions over the weekend. From the Flag Sky Watch Weather Center, I'm Chief Meteorologist Dean Wysocki.

0: 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All right, 33 past the hour. Good to have you with me here on the show today. If you've got something to say or something to text, 271-1100 is the number. I'm going to make some of you mad here for the next few minutes, and I don't mean to be unnecessarily antagonistic. I'm not trying to stir anything up. I'm not trying to insult anyone, step on anybody's toes, or hurt any feelings. But I look at what we are seeing again and again and again now, and we saw this in the last election. We saw it again on Tuesday night in the primary. But these wonderful, well-meaning, sincere people go to party conventions and incumbents basically say, screw you guys, I'm not going to your convention. And they win, and they win big. And I don't think the people that are incumbents are necessarily trying to be insulting either, but it's sort of condescending. When I'm just not going to go. Well, people might not agree with my stances on things, or I might face criticism I don't want to, so I'm not going to go. I mean, the last convention that we saw here in, I think it was April up in Minot, nobody went. Nobody went. The governor said he had a conflict. I guess you trust, there's no reason to say that he doesn't. He had a wedding that he went to or something. But other than that, was there one incumbent Republican that went? Most of them didn't, or a lot of them didn't anyway, especially the statewide ones. And I start to think to myself, 10 years from now, I don't think we're going to see the same kind of state Republican convention. I think they're going to do it by Zoom call. Why wouldn't they? The results that we saw Tuesday night say a lot about where the real power in the party actually sits, and it's not in the endorsing convention. Congresswoman Julie Fedorchuk skipped the convention entirely. The delegates went ahead and endorsed her challenger, Alex Balazs, who got beat 72-27. From listening to this program, I'm a big fan of Alex Balazs. I knew he wouldn't win deep in my heart, but I love the guy. I love his ideas. There is a place for him here in Republican politics. He needs to work his way up a little bit different. You're not going to beat Julie Fedorchuk. You're just not. Unless you're maybe Doug Burgum and says, I'm done being the Interior Secretary, you're just not going to be Julie. And I give him credit. He spent his time. He spent his money. He felt confident and all of that. But he had no shot. He didn't. And in the end, the numbers played that out. I was hoping that it might be 60-40 just so that Alex would get some well-deserved affirmation. And if I'm honest with you, I didn't like the tone of the congresswoman when she was on here. When was that? I guess it was Tuesday morning. I was trying to ask about the race and the primary, whatever, and she wouldn't talk about it. She pivoted to, well, I'm here in Washington, D.C., and I felt like it was a little condescending to the political process in North Dakota. And that combined with skipping the convention, and the way it was communicated on this show was, I've got too many important things to do in D.C. I'm not going to be there. Instead of, hey, I thank everybody who's going there. That's great. There's a lot here, and I've thought about it. It's a tough decision, but I really want to be here because I think it's honestly where I do best. But my heart will be with the people in Minot, blah, blah, blah. There's just ways to say things, especially when you're in politics. And I feel like the congresswoman was a bit dismissive to everyone and everything. And maybe that's good political strategy. I don't know. But I think in North Dakota, you can have good political strategy and at the same time give some respect to the process. She was so eager to tell us all the things that she was doing in D.C. and went through the laundry list. And that's great, but that wasn't the question. And I would have liked to see a bit more, I'm one of you guys, than what I heard. That's just my two cents. But hey, she wins 73-27 or whatever. The candidate the convention endorsed got blown out by the people who showed up at the polls. Same story, District 13 in West Fargo. The incumbent legislators, they didn't bother going to the convention either. The party endorsed their challengers. Kelly Armstrong endorsed the incumbents. The incumbents win 2-1. Notice the pattern? Most statewide incumbents, sitting officials, skip the convention this year. And over, when there's a primary, the convention's pick is losing, sometimes badly. Meaning Governor Armstrong's endorsement seems to carry a lot more weight with actual voters than anything coming out of the convention floor. I think Scott said it was 19 out of 20 of the people that Kelly Armstrong endorsed. He won Tuesday night. Now, this is a little different, I think, than President Trump, who the pattern there, he's been picking people who were not going to lose. Kelly Armstrong had won the loss. Now, maybe Kelly is kind of doing the same thing. He's not going to get behind somebody he knows doesn't have a chance. But my sense is that he's rolling the dice a little more, but saying, here's who I think is going to do the best job in the legislature. And he's right, time and time again. So the bigger question in my mind is, what's the convention even for anymore? If your goal is to just get together and feel good about, hey, I'm going to fight. Yeah, you're going to fight too. We all think that that's fine. But then let's just be honest about it, because it seems like when a candidate is running for office, they go the first time to try to get, you know, some momentum or whatever. And then whether they win or whether they're endorsed or not, if they win, they're not coming back. We're seeing more and more of this all the time. If those endorsement picks don't translate into votes, and increasingly they're not, why are we continuing to spend the time, money, the manpower on a big in-person gathering? At some point, if the outcome doesn't change, why aren't we just doing this with Google Meets? Just get everybody together. It would take a big platform, but not as big as it used to. There's also the bigger storyline of the shake it up wing of the party, I'll call them, the anti-establishment candidates who say we're not conservative enough. I've seen some of that. Remember, I was a Measure 4 guy who wanted the whole thing with property taxes to be paid by the state. And I was labeled as one of the crazies during that time. So, you know, I get it. I've taken my chances on certain things time after time, or from time to time, excuse me, to say that I want to be one of those anti-establishment people too, here and there. But I lost on that one. Doesn't mean I would change my vote or my stance on it, because I think it was the right approach. But those strategies of, like, let's buck the trend, let's get involved, we're not conservative enough, those things are losing. Those ideas, those people, those candidates, those measures are losing. And the establishment Republicans, the ones with a track record in the legislature or doing their job in the state office, and they get the governor's backing, keep coming out on top when people actually show up to vote. In today's North Dakota Republican Party, we are learning by the day that an endorsement from Kelly Armstrong appears to mean a heck of a lot more to people than an endorsement from convention delegates. And until that changes, you can expect more incumbents to keep skipping the convention, because it just doesn't seem to matter. Not just North Dakota, by the way, on this. If you're in Minnesota, I saw today that KSTP-TV ran a big story about this last night, that a new research report says Minnesota's major political parties and their endorsed candidates do not closely match most voters. Now, in Minnesota, this is a little more understandable. It's more of a 50-50 kind of a state there. But there was a Hamline University study done by a legal studies professor, political science professor there, that said that the average Minnesota voter sits closest to the number 60 on a scale where 0 is the most Republican possible and 100 is the most Democrat possible. So on average, considering what you have in Minneapolis and St. Paul, if you, you know, where do people rank on that sort of continuum? It's a little bit left to center. 60 out of scale to 100 in terms of conservative, 0 liberal, 100. Both the Republican Party of Minnesota and the Minnesota DFL Party rank pretty far from that middle. The Republicans are at 23 and the Democrats are at 80. So what does that mean? It might mean that the parties are picking candidates that do not line up where the average Minnesotan is. So they had their endorsing convention not long ago. Michelle Tafoya is going to trounce her competitors in the primary in August. She did not get the endorsement. So when you're saying, most Minnesotans don't line up where these parties are endorsing candidates, you have to say, I'm going to vote for the lesser of the two evils, or maybe you don't vote at all. And that's the danger, especially in Minnesota. In North Dakota, whatever. Your red candidate's going to win. But in Minnesota, that is the danger. And if you've got a population that's left of center as a whole, and you're going to go to an election and you think that it's going to be Adam Schwartzy instead of Michelle Tafoya, and he's got the best chance to beat whoever, Peggy Flanagan, the numbers don't tell you that, the studies don't tell you that, and common sense doesn't tell you that either. So there's going to have to be a change here. There's going to have to be a recentering. I'm using that term loosely. Don't get after me about center politics. But there's going to have to be a recentering in the political parties about who we're endorsing and why, and getting behind people that can actually win, not just a primary, but a general. Because remember, you got to win them both to make anything good happen. You might want to fight me on this. That's okay. 701-271-1100. Be back right after this.
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0: When it's got to go, call Roe and Joe, John Call and Removal. Just had a chance to visit with John Minton, who's become a friend over the years. John runs Roe and Joe, John Call and Removal. He's a 30-year combat vet, and I've always been impressed with his commitment to getting a job done, whether it's updating his ads here at the station or getting the job done with the work he does. He puts his family's name on everything that he does. So the America 250 celebration is a big, big deal over there at Roe and Joe, John Call and Removal. A lot of good patriots over there that get the job done every single day. And John has said, hey, it doesn't matter what it is that you are dealing with. If you look around, work, the ranch, the farm, the lake, the whatever, you're looking around the company and you say, oh, we got all this trash, this garbage here. Maybe it's just outdated stuff. Maybe it's old equipment that you thought you were going to need, but now it's been sitting in that shed for a while or in that back storage room, and we just got to get it out of here. But I don't even know where to take it. I don't know if the junkyard will even take this. Do we have to take it to somewhere special? Does it have to be disposed of some way? Maybe it's old, you know, chemicals and old paint and whatever. If you're looking around and you say, we got a mess here, and I'm just so sick of it, I'm ready to get it out of here, call a good patriot to get the job done. That's who I would call. That's the first call. I haven't needed John's services, but first time I do, next time I do, every time I do, it's going to be Roe and Joe Junk Haul and Removal. RoeandJoeJunk.com, RoenJoeJunk.com. When it's got to go, call Roe and Joe. All right, 50 past the hour here on the Steve Hallstrom Show. Let me hit a few things here on the phone line and the text line. Fuller is on the phone. He's got a question. Fuller, good morning to you. Thanks for giving a call today on the Valley Christian Counseling and Wellness phone line. What's going on?
1: Yeah, you're talking about the credibility of the party and the, you know, how much significance the endorsements make. I'd kind of like to want to know why the party would not endorse the incumbent. They did not endorse Julie Bednarczyk, but this Alex guy. And while he sounds like a nice fellow, I just don't understand why the party would not endorse their incumbent, the present office holder.
0: Yeah, I can't speak. I can't answer that question, Fuller. I'm not part of that group there. I'm going to give them the benefit of the doubt to say that they felt like Alex Balazs would do the best job possible, which is the only reason that you should endorse somebody. But we also did hear conversation coming out of the Minnesota Republican convention where they said, yeah, you know, it's not so much that we think that they're the best candidate, but we just thought that they were the candidate that should be endorsed or something like that. I imagine it's, well, I don't want to say that. I don't want to put words in anybody's mouth or try to read any minds. I don't know. I can only assume they feel like if Alex Balazs were to be elected to Congress, that he would do a better job than Julie Fedorchik. That's the only reason you should endorse somebody. So I'm assuming that that's what they said. And that's, I think, maybe why they're having the credibility problem when you lose 75-25.
1: Most curious. The other question is kind of totally different here. Is that why do the folks get all upset about perceived malfeasance of Epstein and yet swallow whole this guy from Maine?
0: Oh, yeah. Yeah.
1: That seems to be a little bit inconsistent.
0: Yeah.
1: Well, thank you very much.
0: Yeah, thanks, Fuller. I don't even know what to say about it. That's Graham Plattner. Look, I don't know. I imagine, look, we all do this, right? There are very few candidates that run for office where they say, this person is a perfect candidate. Most of the time, you have to say, okay, I'm going to put up with this or that because I think they got a chance to win. I think they'll do a good job, whatever. I don't love this candidate. I'm going to kind of, you know, throw up in my mouth and still vote for him. I've done that. I have. I don't like doing it. Don't do it often, but every once in a while. My guess is that this is what a lot of Maine Democrats would tell you. Don't love all this other stuff, but he's not bad enough. He's not that bad that I would not vote for him. Now, in a primary, I think it'd be easy to sit that one out. Because while he's the only real candidate who's running on this thing, and you know, good or bad, the publicity he's gotten, his name's been out there a ton. In the general, they're going to have to turn out and vote for Susan Collins, and there are people that think that he could win against Collins out there in Maine. So, yeah, that guy, wow, I don't know what more you need to know about a guy and you know who he's been, and yeah, I get it, people can change a little bit, but holy smokes. Jerry, hang on. Let's catch you here on the other side. I want to hear from you, but I think we would be just ramming up against the commercial break here if we did that. So hang tight. We'll catch you on the other side. Hour number two of the program. I've got a lot of things I still want to talk about here. This should be a pretty good hour number two of the program. I want to talk about Americans overwhelmingly want voter ID, and Republicans have enough votes to pass it, so why is it taking so long? And we need another One Big Beautiful Bill Part 2, or Two Big Beautiful Bills, I guess. All that coming up in hour number two.

0: 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Hey, Dan, bring me under the hood a little bit related to the statistics we just talked about.
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3: Adam is back from Cheyenne Gardens. Okay, Adam, someone's looking for a tree or two to put in their yard. How do you help them decide what kind of tree to put in at the house or at the lake?
4: So I normally ask a couple different questions. One, I ask, are we going to the house or the lake? What's the soil conditions? You know, that's the soil is the key. Is it a spot in the backyard that stays a little lower and a little wetter? Is it a spot closer to the house? Is it the boulevard? I mean, there's some interesting soil on the boulevard. So you look at the spot, we kind of look at the spot in that. So then I ask the question, how tall do we want to get? Do we want a tree that's going to get us 40, 50 feet, 30 feet, 25 feet? What do we want to hide? Do we have a backyard neighbor we don't want to see their shed? Or do we have a trampoline? Or what do we have in the, what don't we want to see? Or is there someone our windows line up? So we look at that. And then I look at width. Sometimes we don't have a lot of room, so then we might have to pick a tree that stays a little skinny, 15 feet wide and 30 feet tall, or 6 feet wide and 50 feet tall. I mean, there's some options in that. I ask how long they plan to be in the house. Because if we're moving quick, the tree's supposed to help increase the value of our home. And if we're going to be only in the house a couple years because the last one's graduating from high school and we're moving on, you might want to pick a fast tree. So those are some of the questions I pick. And then I ask what trees you have in the yard. Diversity is key.
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4: It'll be even bigger and more powerful. I'm Dave Anthony, Fox News. The attacks on Iran, President Trump tells Fox, are coming for a third night in a row.
5: We're killing them. It's killing them. They have no Navy. They have no Air Force. They have no anti-aircraft. You know, we're flying planes over the middle of Tehran.
4: And Fox's Jonathan Savage reports.
6: The downing of a U.S. Army helicopter has triggered a return to U.S. airstrikes and Iranian retaliation. President Trump says he'd like to seize Iran's Karg Island oil terminal, but doesn't think America has the stomach for it.
5: We did it with Venezuela. Venezuela's worked out great for everybody. We've taken millions and millions of barrels of oil out of Venezuela.
6: The president says he's spoken directly with top Iranian officials.
5: They're negotiating with us to make a deal.
7: Well, Mr.
5: It's
7: President,
5: hard for them because they are proud.
4: Now, Iran did launch missiles and drones at Gulf countries of the U.S. bases, calling the ceasefire practically meaningless now. Oil and gas prices have dropped since the peak of the surge in the conflict last month, but inflation keeps rising. Wholesale prices increased 1.1% last month from April, and Fox's Jenny Casola reports the annual inflation rate also rose more than expected.
8: For the year ending in May, the PPI rose 6.5%, the steepest increase since November of 2022, but core PPI for the year came in at 4.9%.
4: That is less than predicted. The core rate is inflation minus food and energy costs. A House vote that just ended has failed to approve a three-week extension for a key provision of the Foreign Intelligence Surveillance Act, which is set to expire tomorrow. Republican Congressman Jim Jordan tells Fox he supports that extra time to allow differences be worked out in the warrantless spying some critics say could ensnare Americans.
9: But around 70% of the president's what's called his daily brief, when the intelligence community briefs the commander-in-chief, most of the information they give him comes from gathering the information gathered through this program on foreign targets.
4: Democrats oppose the extension. 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
4: A crackdown on human smuggling of children brought into the U.S. during the surge of illegal immigration a few years ago. Acting Attorney General Todd Blanche says three men are facing charges.
13: All three are illegal aliens from Guatemala who allegedly took part in a wide-ranging conspiracy to smuggle more than a dozen children into the United States by scamming the system and exploiting the loopholes created by the last administration.
4: And there's also a roundup of alleged smugglers in Florida, just ahead of soccer's World Cup.
0: Police in and around Miami have been rounding up suspected human traffickers who have been attempting to smuggle women and children amidst the increase in tourism traffic associated with World Cup soccer games. Catherine Fernandez-Rundle is the prosecutor in Miami-Dade County.
7: We know when the good guys come, the bad guys come too.
0: 12 men are now charged in this recent enforcement operation, including counts of traveling to meet minors. Human trafficking awareness public campaigns have been prevalent in other World Cup host cities like Seattle and Kansas City. In Miami, Evan Brown, Fox News.
4: Well, the first World Cup match in Miami will be played Monday. The tournament starts today with two contests in Mexico. The U.S. team's opener is tomorrow in Los Angeles. Some big banks are getting subpoenas.
14: Federal prosecutors are requesting information about debanking clients, refusing to open accounts or closing customers' accounts for political reasons. President Trump is suing J.P. Morgan for cutting him off after the 2021 Capitol riot. A judge in March dismissed a Trump family lawsuit against Capital One. Banks have been sharing information with the Treasury Department under an executive order President Trump signed last year. The subpoenas come from U.S. Attorney Jeanine Pirro's office, which is now coordinating with Treasury on the probe. The banks say clients are dropped because of legal or regulatory risks, not politics. Chris Foster, Fox News.
4: On Wall Street, a rebound from yesterday's big sell-off. The Dow is getting some back, gaining 228 points. The Nasdaq, though, is only up 20 right now. I'm Dave Anthony. This is Fox News.
15: We'll start off today with sunshine, but then turn partly cloudy as we head throughout the late morning and afternoon, and we'll see a chance for showers developing. It will be breezy with highs in the low 70s and west-southwest winds at 20 to 30. Overnight tonight, partly cloudy skies, still breezy with lows in the low 50s, and for Friday, sunny skies, breezy with highs in the mid to upper 70s, and then it looks like we're in the low 70s with breezy conditions over the weekend. From the Flag Skywatch Weather Center, I'm Chief Meteorologist Dean Wysocki.
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18: 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I'm going to try to get to as many of the text messages that I can today and some emails as well. My friends who like to email me will send me really long messages, which is fine. I don't mind that ordinarily, but it makes it tough to get them in on the show. So just when you email me, think, let me try to make this email look a lot more like a text message, and I'll be able to get a little bit more of it in. That'll help, okay? But I'll do my best, and I will shorten things up the best that I can here. You can call us as well, 701-271-1100. There are a lot of days when we have so many guests or so many things that are baked into the schedule that it's hard to get a lot of phone calls in. Yesterday, for instance, I kind of cleared the deck. We had a lot of calls. That's fine. So trying to do whatever we can to give you ways to sound off, speak truth into these situations that we're talking about. I say this a lot on this show, and I need to keep saying, because it's true, and I don't ever want there to be any confusion about it. we are all trying to figure out life here. Now, we have our principles that we're not going to waffle on and all of that. But a lot of things that happen in the political world, certainly they might subscribe in some way to some general principles or some truths or things that we are willing to stand on. But a lot of things are kind of a gray area, a little fuzzy, like endorsements and candidates and conventions. Okay, we're all for the same thing. As Republicans, we just sometimes find different ways to get there. I'll give you Scott and Jay and I. The three of us are very different people. We focus on certain things. I'm kind of a business economics guy. Scotty is like that great political mind. Jay is more of just like a regular guy who doesn't care about much of any of that stuff unless it starts affecting what real life looks like. So Jay is non-political. Scotty's completely political. I feel like I'm somewhere in the middle. I'm much more about issues and principles and truths that you can build success on, whether that's a business, a school, a country, whatever. So the conservative tent is fairly wide. Certainly the Republican tent is even wider than that. So I'm trying to sort out a lot of things here and trying to figure out how to come to a landing spot on things every day. I don't have all the answers. I can tell you what I think, and if I feel like I've got something figured out, I'll tell you, but I'm trying to sort out a lot of things, and one of them is this whole method of endorsing candidates and endorsing political candidates to go to the convention going forward. How are we doing it? Why are we doing it? And what's the best thing? And what is that litmus test that we're going to use to say we're on the right track or we're not? So thankful for your comments. And if you want to offer a criticism, that's fine. I've been told, back in the COVID days when I was talking about we've got to sort of get back to life, I was called every name in the book, things you couldn't imagine. I don't know that I had death threats, but stuff that sure felt like that. So there's nothing you can say to me that's going to bother me. And I do try to listen because I have learned over time that our critics are our friends because they point out areas where we need to take a look and say, okay, am I off in this area? So you will not offend me if you want to have a criticism. I would say if you do, just tell me what it is. I got a text message that came in a little bit ago. I'm sorry that you are so sensitive, Steve. Well, you're going to have to be a little more clear about that because I don't exactly know what you're getting at. And here's another one. Steve is delicious with a question mark. Now, I don't know what that is. If that's a criticism or I assume someone's trying to say something negative there, maybe delirious is what they're trying to get across. But, we're not big into cannibalism here on the Steve Hallstrom Show. So let me know what you think. This I want to be our show, not just my show. I want it to be our show, stuff that matters to all of us. So give me a call, 271-1100. Where am I right? Where am I wrong? Well, don't tell me where I'm right. That's boring radio. Tell me where I'm wrong, and let's fight a little bit. I say that in a good-natured way. Let's be the happy warriors. But get on your soapbox here and get after me a little bit, and I'll listen to you, and I'll probably fight back a little bit, and I probably will. Learn something from you. You can email, you can text, all that, 271-1100. All right, let's get to the key three. These are what I believe to be the three most consequential stories in the news cycle today. I'm going to start with the Barnes County school vote. Now, you might be saying, what are you, Barnes County, what are the three most important things? What? They got 65% approval on a school funding vote in Barnes County for the Barnes County North General Fund levy. It will increase them by 20 mils over the next 8 years. Now, I hate this mils thing because it's so complicated. But it basically will get more money to the school. They got 64.5% approval. They needed 55%, and they got 65%. $700,000 a year will go toward maintaining programs, staffing, and services. Congratulations to them. And if you're in that area, if you're part of that school district, tell me why that got through. Because 9 out of 10 of these school votes are going down. And I think a lot of times you hear the voters on those saying, look, I like our schools too. I think we probably need it, but I don't have the money. We just don't have the, we're being taxed like crazy. We don't have the money. So well done, Barnes County North School District. And I would say that this is encouraging to me when you have an overwhelming majority say, yes, let's do this. I mean, money's tight for everybody. But that to me says we've got a populace and a district that are in sync. And that's a beautiful thing. I think that's great. Speaking of money and things being tight, the producer price index out for May this morning, it rose 1.1% from April to May. So in 1 month, 1.1% increase. Annualized, of course, that's 13 and change, and that's a bad, bad deal. The year-over-year number is 6.5%. That's probably a little closer to where we're at. And obviously, this is all driven by gas prices, the war, and all of this. But look, it is what it is. You can say, well, yes, but it's for the right reason. Well, that's how I might look at it. You might look at it that way, but hardworking average family, middle-class family saying, I don't care if it's right or not. What the president decided to do is killing my wallet. And there are a lot of people who think that way. And, of course, you have an establishment media and one half of our political apparatus in this country that are going to just jump on this and pound them on it and how Donald Trump is making everything so much more expensive. The CPI report earlier this week came out showing a number not quite that bad. I think it was 4 point something on the CPI consumer price index. The core was 2.8, which that takes out food and energy prices. So that's a little more average. It tells me that when this war will come to an end and we get back to some form of normal, it's going to take a while. But there's no reason we shouldn't see those gas prices here in the metro down in the low $2. Again, soon that will help. And that needs to happen. I heard a guy on Fox Business this morning say it needs to happen by July 4th. War needs to be done by July 4th. That will give time for things to settle down before the midterm elections. So there you go on that one. Also, I want to mention to you a story that I saw that I thought was interesting. I have had a lot of mixed emotions on the shooting of the two people in Minneapolis during Operation Metro Surge. I felt like these people, you know, you jump into the middle of a pile like that and you're taking your life in your own hands. And if they were on the sidewalk holding a sign, it wouldn't have happened. I still wish they wouldn't have got shot and killed. Okay. I'm just being honest about that. Well, Homeland Security is responding to criticism over how fast it's been training new agents. And they have extended training for new officers and added instruction for those who came through a shortened academy process that's now been scrapped. DHS says the new training schedule includes crowd control, high-risk vehicle stops, live fire cover courses. Medical training will be tracked online. It follows all the stuff that happened in Minneapolis. So the Homeland Security is saying, we are going to do things differently in light of that. I think that tells you something. More next.
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0: Well, my car's talking to me again. Says, Steve, it's time to change the oil. And when that normally happens, I go, oh, my gosh. Where am I going to do this now? I got to search all over, find a coupon, and drag it somewhere and hope they got time and whatever. Well, I don't do that anymore because I got this Lincoln Navigator from Vision Ford Lincoln in Wahpeton. And there is nobody I've ever bought a car from before who has made it as easy as these guys make it to take care of your car. So what I'm going to do today is I'm going to call down to Vision Ford Lincoln in Wahpeton. I'm going to say, hey, guys, can you do that thing that you did where you made that poor kid come up here in the middle of January and change the oil out in the middle of the parking lot? It was like 9 degrees that day, and it was windy, and he was able to do the job right there. And they'll say, oh, yeah, sure. You mean the mobile oil change unit we have? Yeah, we'll send it up to Fargo. We've got it up there all the time because there's a lot of people now that have bought Lincolns from us, and we got to take care of them too. So we probably have a couple other oil changes need to be done. 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And that's how that conversation is going to go because they make it really easy down at Vision Ford Lincoln. 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If there is something that comes up at some point where I got to have it down in the shop, they got 18 service drivers buzzing back and forth between Wahpeton and Fargo, West Fargo, Tower City, wherever you're at. 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All right, I got a whole bunch of stuff we can do here, but what I like to do is talk to you more than anything else. So let's go back to the Valley Christian Counseling and Wellness phone line. Tom is on the line with us. Wants to talk about the Republican Party platform. Good morning, Tom.
1: Good morning. What I'd like to mention is there are two planks in the North Dakota Party platform. The first deals with pro-life, and I believe it's the eighth plank that deals with marriage between a man and a woman, and then other pro-family statements that go along with that. I believe the big divide within the North Dakota Republican Party right now is because at least half of those who call themselves Republicans do not agree with one or both of those planks in the platform. Mm. And I think all other differences kind of are part of that. I don't think it's something that most of them would admit. But when you look at how they have voted on different issues, and this would include our governor, who has claimed to be pro-life, pro-family, but has not necessarily voted in that direction during his actions as governor, and also during his actions when he was a member of the House of Representatives and he helped to codify gay marriage. I believe that's where it all stems from. I'd be interested in your comments on that. And there's one other statement I'd like to make, if I could, along those lines. I listened to the election coverage of the Fargo elections that took place, and Jeff Bolshe, was elected as mayor. I don't think I heard either you or Scott ever.
0: Yeah, Josh Bolshe, by the way, is who you're talking about. Jeff Bolshe was the point guard from Valley City, went down to play in Kansas. It's no relation, by the way, I've learned, but it's Josh Bolshe who's the Fargo
1: mayor. Okay, Josh, I'm sorry.
0: That's okay. I just wanted to make sure we didn't confuse people with them.
1: Yes, yes, especially with what I'm about to say.
0: Okay.
1: and that is that I don't think I heard either one of you say that he was gay. He's a homosexual. I don't think I heard either one of you make reference to that. And to me, that kind of tells the story of how things are changing. You can't really make reference to that because it would cause an uproar, I believe, with your sponsors and even within the leadership there at 1100 The Flag. So I'm really, really curious what your reaction is to that.
0: Oh, boy. Well, there's a lot there, but I'll be happy to take each one of those. First of all, though, you said the two party planks. One was the gay marriage. What was the other one?
1: Well, the first plank deals with pro-life.
0: Oh, pro-life. Yeah. Okay.
1: Yes,
0: okay.
1: Yes.
0: All right. Okay. So, Tom, thanks for the call. And thanks for the good, honest questions. And don't mind jumping in on all those. So on pro-life and gay marriage, it's true that those are issues that define the Christian right, the social conservatives, if you will, pro-life and marriage between a man and a woman thing. I don't know where all those people stand. I don't know where Kelly's at. I don't know his story with faith in the Bible. I just don't know. I've seen him vote for things that seem to me that he lines up for that before. But if you're asking me to come up with a specific vote, I can't.

0: Okay, no, you made your point. You answered my question. I'm not going to, I don't, so, Tom, let me be respectful to you and tell you that I'm not going to say that you're wrong on that. I'm not going to say you're right on it, but I can get in trouble if I say, okay, yeah, and we go, because it, there have been people that have called that are 100% sure that something went down a certain way and it turns out it's wrong. And if I say yes or no, I'm all either right. agreeing or disagreeing. So I'm going to stay away from that. I'm just going to tell you this, that when I've talked to Kelly, and I can't pinpoint a specific conversation or a certain issue, but I've never come away thinking that he's a social liberal in any way. Are there times when he has said, hey, look, and he knows where he lives, he knows what state he lives in, he knows that our values here are very traditional in those kinds of things, but there have been times when he has said, look, I agree with the sentiment of this, but this will never hold up in court, or it'll create more problems than it solves. So I'm going to say no to this, but just know I'm not saying no to the issue. So that's how I'm going to answer.
1: Talking about the dad book bill.
0: Well, that's one example of that. Yes.
1: Well, okay. So in other words, I think, you know, I'm trying to be respectful here also, but with the dad book bill, I mean, he's right. And the entire legislature and the House and the Senate votes, and the majority in each side, and they're all wrong. They're all so afraid that it might be taken to court. That for Governor Armstrong, there's two words there you want to use for that. Cop out. It was a big cop out.
0: Okay, well, that's your, I get it, but that's your, sorry, we're up against a break, Tom. Hang on. I want to finish on the other side. That's your perspective on it. But until you know his heart and his mind and why he's doing that, I don't know that you can judge that. I gave up judging people's hearts a long time ago.
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4: Vance Belter, who's accused of the deadly attack on Minnesota lawmakers, is expected to plead guilty to federal charges. He's facing six, including stalking, murder, and firearms violations in the June 2025 shootings, which killed former Minnesota Speaker of the House Melissa Hortman and her husband Mark, and wounded State Senator John Hoffman and his wife Yvette. Earlier this week, the Department of Justice said it wouldn't seek the death penalty against Belter, which is part of a proposed plea agreement. Fargo City Commissioner-elect Nikki Gulkson says she wants to bring decorum back to meetings.
5: We need to treat each other respectfully. We don't want to have a say black eye on Fargo because we can't handle ourselves as adults at the table.
4: Gullickson is also a Fargo school board member and says she'll continue in that role. Fargo City Commissioner-elect Chad Peterson says his new colleagues and Mayor-elect Josh Boshe can and should work on common goals and strengths. On the flag, he said that could be home building, construction, and development since Boshe is a realtor.
6: I have nothing but positivity right now. I have no reason to believe that we can't do the right things for our city. Well, will there be some nuances here and there that some of us won't agree on? Sure. But broadly speaking, there's a mountain of good, positive potential that I am looking forward to working with my new friends in City Hall.
4: Peterson says he's interested in possibly getting the Attorney General's opinion on if Fargo Cass Public Health's harm reduction program giving out needles is legal. From the Flake Family Newsroom, I'm Austin Erickson.
7: We'll start off today with sunshine, but then turn partly cloudy as we head throughout the late morning and afternoon, and we'll see a chance for showers developing. It will be breezy with highs in the low 70s and west-southwest winds at 20 to 30. Overnight tonight, partly cloudy skies, still breezy with lows in the low 50s, and for Friday, sunny skies, breezy with highs in the mid to upper 70s, and then it looks like we're in the low 70s with breezy conditions over the weekend. From the Flag Sky Watch Weather Center, I'm Chief Meteorologist Dean

0: Why Saki?
1: We are continuing a conversation, Tom and I. And Tom has called out some things that he thinks need to be addressed, and we're doing that. The first thing he says is, Tom, I hope I'm summarizing accurately here, but Tom has concerns that too many people in the Republican Party in North Dakota are going soft on traditional social family values like pro-life and gay marriage. And the conversation we've been having is on the book, the banned book bill, that Kelly Armstrong gave a cop-out answer that it wouldn't hold up in court, so why would we put this into place? So my question back to you on this, Tom, is you're asserting then, by definition of your argument, that Kelly Armstrong would be afraid of standing behind a bill that keeps porn out of the kids' library. Why do you think that he would be opposed to that?
2: Well, I really don't know. I think part of it is because there was such a tremendous backlash when that bill was presented. And the backlash was led by the Library Association in North Dakota. And that would include librarians in public schools. So to me, it was probably strictly a political thing where I'm going to count the votes, and whatever side of the issue I get the most votes on, that's what I'm going to do.
1: Okay.
2: And
1: but
2: he knew by contacting certain legislators that they would not override his veto.
1: Okay.
2: Tom,
1: I'm sorry. I don't mean to be rude, but I want to interrupt you just so we can keep this conversation moving here.
2: You're saying
1: that Kelly Armstrong really is okay with having porn in the kids' library because he wasn't strong enough to stand up to the political headwinds. To me, I'm not going to go there, and I don't know that you mean that either.
2: Well, okay. Would you go there if Kelly Armstrong had received the book that really got the whole ball rolling? And the book was called Let's Talk About It. It took me quite a while to explain the history of it. But believe me, that book is absolutely pornographic. And the concerned parents across North Dakota that use that book as a starting point to investigate other books that are in public libraries and public schools found there's 40, 50 of them. There were. That's why
1: I'm sorry, but again, I'm just to keep the conversation moving here. I'm just,
2: I know.
1: Kelly Armstrong is not approving that book being in the library. That's not a stance he's taking. And I think there's no way I'm going to say that Kelly Armstrong is fine with having this material, but he has to also be aware of what's going to happen in the legal process later. And that takes resources and time and effort from the state's attorneys then to defend something that's clearly not going to fly. Let's move along in this case.
2: Okay,
1: because
2: I just want to add one more thing if I can.
1: Please make it quick.
2: In fairness, and I appreciate the fact that, you know, you want to be fair, and I've brought up some really controversial things here. Do me a favor, Scott Hennon.
1: I know him.
2: Copy
1: heard of him.
2: Of that book.
1: Mm-hmm.
2: Please look at the book and then call me, not on the radio, but just give me a call and see what you think.
1: Well, we're not arguing about is the book any good or not, though, Tom. That's the problem. You're focusing on this book is horrible. I think Kelly Armstrong would say the same thing. But he's also got a job to do, and that requires him to take a look at what's happening legislatively and say, is this the right thing for North Dakota, or is there a better way to do this? And in this case, he said that there was. And I'm not going to say the guy loves porn in the kids' library because he said that.
2: What was the better way to do it? What was his plan to get rid of these rotten books?
1: Well, I don't know, and you don't either. But what you can't
2: do
1: is you can't do
2: it.
1: Tom, stop. You can't do something that you know is wrong to try to do something that's right. It doesn't work that way. And in state government, it certainly doesn't. Let me move on to your other comment about that we didn't mention that Josh Boshay was gay during the election. You're right. I didn't. And I think when Scott and I were here yesterday, we talked about that as we recapped the Fargo election. And I say that's actually a badge of honor in our case, that we didn't make it about he's gay or not, because running the city of Fargo, I can have very strong opinions of sexuality, morality, LGBT issues or whatever. And if you listen to this show with any regularity at all, you hear me talk about these things, the rainbow warriors and the LGBT, this and that. We don't dodge that subject here on this program. But I'm not going to insert his sexual preferences or his wiring or whatever you want to call it into a mayor's race, because it doesn't affect his ability to run the city. And so I'm not going to come out and say Josh Boshé cannot be mayor of this town because he's gay, because that's not fair. We don't, if the whole city turns into a rainbow festival 24/7, 365, then I will appropriately criticize that later. But he's been on this station before saying, yeah, American flags, U.S. flags, state flags, right, but rainbow flags aren't needed in this city. So why would we not give him the benefit of the doubt as he starts off as mayor and say, look, if he goes there, we'll call him on that?
2: Yeah. Okay, so you don't think it sets a poor example for young people when the mayor or any public official, not just mayor, and I realize this is prevalent like you would not believe, but I'll never give up on saying it's wrong. Homosexuality behavior is a perversion. And do we set a good example when we don't call attention to that, especially on a radio program like you just said? It's famous for fighting against and fighting for good, strong moral values.
1: Tom, I'm going to let you go. You made your points, and I'll respond to what you just said there. But in the interest of time, I want to continue moving through the conversation here. Look, I can have a lot of things that are important to me, but to be able to say this guy is going to be a bad governor because he's gay, my brain doesn't work that way. I don't go there. Now, I've talked openly about sexuality and morality and all of these things on this program before. And I don't know that I need to go over all of that again. And I don't know that it's particularly germane to this particular topic, but I don't think that to say Josh Boshé cannot be a good mayor because he's gay, I don't believe that. Do I wish that the mayor of my city wasn't an openly gay man? I guess, but can the guy run the city? Can the guy stop spending? Can the guy have common sense ideas about things in this town, like the needles and the homeless situation and crime and so forth? To me, those are my concerns based on his voting record. I don't have a concern about how he's going to vote based on who the guy sleeps with. I don't. I have very strong opinions on this in my personal life. But in terms of running the city, if Josh Boshé can reduce the debt, if he can watch spending and give us a budget that's, you know, 4% instead of 11, if he can speak out against the needles and the homelessness and all that, I won't care if he's gay or not. Now, I know from the debate and his past record that I don't think he's wired that way. So I have concerns about him that I think are fair and are above the line that I can bring to him. And again, I'm going to give him the benefit of the doubt. I'll watch and see what happens. But to say that he could not be a good mayor for this town, and as much as I might not like it, not everybody's wired the way Tom and I are on this particular issue. So he's got to represent this city as well, and not just the people like me and Tom. So I'm going to watch to see how he runs the city. If again, if this turns into, you know, every day is a pride day and all this, then there will be criticism there. But I will give him a chance. And honestly, we don't have much choice about that right now. I think that it would have been wrong for us to be in here all along saying, vote for anybody else because we don't want a gay man being the mayor of our city. I don't think that's fair to the political process. I don't think that's fair to Josh. And there's nothing to be gained by that. I can have my personal ideas about this. But to do that, it's bringing something that doesn't affect his judgment on how he handles city issues in by natural extension. So you may agree with Tom, you may agree with me, but I don't mind having the discussions. I don't mind the good fight. Speaking of which, I've said, hey, let's have a good fight today. And some of you are taking me up on it. So I get this email from TD. No, excuse me. This is from, he signs his email to Bond. This is from a man named Dean Pollack, who is a stand-up guy enough to sign his name to a critical email, and he labels himself MAGA Man, Fargo, North Dakota. So the email says, shame on the FM radio carnival barkers, Hennen and Hallstrom, for missing the boat or sinking it on Fargo's June 9th election results. Republicans and MAGA listeners got blindsided, and your competitors on the radio, in the forum, and North Dakota code blue voters pushed you both to the ground. Thought you were high rollers who were election and political pros. Apparently not. You didn't even get out of the gate. You talk a good game to your adopted radio flag family, but talk is cheap. Next time, get some real election professionals on air. Maybe Mark Levin. That's right. I said it. Hopefully you learn from your mistakes. Signed by Dean. Okay. So, Dean, I'm going to smile and be the happy warrior as I punch you in the face here on the radio. What are we being criticized for exactly? It seems like you are saying something about that we couldn't get Michelle Turnberg or Dave Pepcorn over the line. We are radio people, and yes, we get behind certain people and certain things, but we're not campaign managers. So you know, this campaign was won by a campaign that went out and won the vote and better than the others did. You know, I thought you high rollers were election and political pros. What did you want us to do, Dean, if you are a MAGA man in Fargo and you were hoping for somebody else? What did you want us to do that we didn't do? I'm not sure there's much more that we could have done here. If you want to say that we got pushed to the ground, well, okay. Did those people you're talking about, the quote unquote won, did they get pushed to the ground when Trump won in 2024, or when Michelle Turnberg got on the commission after saying, I want to model my leadership after Donald Trump? You talk a good game, but talk is cheap. Next time, get some real election professionals on air. I'd love a conversation, because we're far from perfect. How could we be better on air than we were? Please tell me that, because I don't know what I'm being criticized for. I can certainly be criticized. I probably have it coming. I just don't know what. And the mistakes that I have made, I would like you to tell me what I'm supposed to learn from those. So we have got 15 minutes left. Please follow up, because I'm not sure I'm following you, but let's do it. Coming back after this.
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0: 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We've got French dip sandwiches in Valley City. 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Steve, the Fargo establishment's conservatives stunted Tony Garrig's chances by flipping on him. Turnberg supported him at the beginning but turned her back on him in the final months by pushing Peterson and Brekke. Now the commission will likely go 3-2 toward the left. Hopefully Turnberg will enjoy two more years of being on the losing side of many votes. Well, I don't know how all that came down, if there was a real intent on that. I know Tony was out of state in Hawaii working until just the last couple of weeks, so it's not like he was available to attend different things. So I honestly don't know how much Michelle pushed those other candidates. I know she had Scott Brekke on her one-hour radio special, but I didn't see her lining up with Chad very much in this one, but maybe you did. That's just my perspective. Let's go back to the Valley Christian Counseling and Wellness phone line. Arlene is on the phone, and she wants to talk. Hi, Arlene.
1: Good morning, Steve. I will give you one quick thing, not regarded to why I called. I saw a meme today and thought of you. Better to be watching a herd of cows than to be watching the news.
0: Amen. Amen to that, Arlene. Yes.
1: Go ahead.
0: I was going to say, Arlene, my cattle farming friend from southeast of town here. Yes, thanks for the, you're always a breath of fresh air when we get to talk farming for a minute, Arlene. What's on your mind today?
1: Well, you made the comment that someone being gay can't govern well, or shouldn't be judged to not govern well. I would urge people to take a look at my governor of the great state of Minnesota, who's not gay and is having a gay pride thing going on in our city council building today. And I would point out to our ex-president Joe Biden, who had a gay pride thing in the White House. Both of them, I'm assuming, are not gay. So you can't judge by that. I agree with you 100%, Steve. Doesn't make him a bad mayor if he's gay, just like it doesn't make a heterosexual or a non-homosexual be a good governor because he's not gay.
0: Yeah, that's a good point. I'll point to Scott Bessent in the White House. I think Bessent has been a very good Treasury Secretary, and he's a gay man, and the president wanted him in there too. I just feel like to come out ahead of time in a campaign and say, don't vote for him, he's gay, doesn't to me, it just doesn't seem like an intellectually honest comment about the job that somebody might be able to do. And look, if he turns it into a circus at City Hall, I'll rip him thoroughly. But I think, by the way, Josh Boucher has higher political aspirations than a Fargo mayor. And so I think for him to light his tenure on fire with a lot of controversial LGBT stuff doesn't make sense. I will fight if he'd be out like campaigning for sex change surgeries on 10-year-olds. Yeah. I would have destroyed him during
1: like
0: the campaign
1: governor?
0: For that.
1: Like
0: your governor. Yeah. I was born. I spent
1: governor.
0: Most of my life in Minnesota, too, so I know.
1: Pray for us, and I really want maybe Michelle could switch states and come down here and give us a rundown here in Minnesota. I don't know.
0: Well, you've got a Michelle. Yeah, you got a Michelle in Minnesota that I think is going to be able to not only win the primary, but win in November, too. So I'm pulling for that, Michelle, too. So, yeah.
1: Me, too. Thank
0: All right,
1: you,
0: Arlene.
1: Steve.
0: Thank you, sister.
1: You guys did a great job during the elections. I loved it. Thank you.
0: Very kind of you. Thanks so much. All right, 53 past the hour. So, yeah, well, we have a few fights, but we have a few little high fives. That's all good there, too. Okay, let me try to hit some text messages here. We've only got a minute or so left here. Another text message said, I see that Minneapolis is hosting a drag show inside City Hall today. Yep, that's no surprise there. Steve, I agree with you. It appears the only thing that matters is the governor's endorsement to get elected as a Republican in North Dakota. Yeah, I'm not saying it's right or wrong. I'm just saying that's kind of what it is here right now. Steve, can you explain to me this? Your competitor said the Republicans had a very bad night on Tuesday. Explain this other than the mayor. Well, I think conservatives had a tough night in the school board election. From what I don't know enough here, so don't hold me this, but people that tell me that they know these things say that the two most conservative candidates for West Fargo City Commission didn't get elected either. And then you have Nikki Gullickson getting in Fargo City Commission. So I think it was more than just the mayor. I think that's it was not a great night for conservatives. It wasn't on Thursday. Now, I have to say, Scott Hannon says, Steve, give Nikki Gullickson a chance. So I will. I know what I saw in the debate. I know what I've seen when Rupa Gandhi was saying, these are our kids, not your kids' parents. And Nikki Gullickson just sat there nodding, yes, Rupak, you're so smart. So I'm not really impressed there with that. But I will give everybody a fair chance. So we'll see what happens. The mayor, city commissioners, school board, all those people. So, all right, my friends. Well, hey, that'll do it for today. Thank you very much. Greg Steeman in for me tomorrow. I'm attending a family wedding out east. So have a great day, a great weekend, and keep on flying that flag.
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7: Hey, folks, Jay Thomas here. I am such a neat freak. The last thing I thought we'd ever see in our home was mice, but Alex and I did. Couldn't believe it. 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Mice, they're disgusting. 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
9: A hazmat incident at the Pentagon. I'm Lisa Brady, Fox News. The Pentagon just confirming a hazardous materials investigation first reported by fire officials in Arlington, Virginia. They are monitoring the situation and telling people to avoid the area as a precaution.
10: Right now it is an indication, an alarm that there's hazardous material, but we have not received any confirmation that there's actually hazardous material in the building.
9: Fox's Lucas Tomlinson at the White House.
10: We have a statement that just came out from the Pentagon, from Pentagon spokesman Sean Parnell. I'll read it for our audience. It says, quote, the Pentagon has sophisticated systems to ensure the safety of the building and its occupants. These systems have detected an air quality issue necessitating precautionary measures until we determine its significance. The department is executing standard protection protocols, including a shelter in place for the affected area. Response teams are in place and ready to support the building.
9: So again, at this point, there's no confirmation of anything hazardous found, only a device picking up a biohazardous scent, and the Pentagon's hazmat team is investigating. Iran's top negotiator just posting a warning about wrong strategies and impulsive decisions. This is President Trump threatens a third night of strikes.
11: Overnight, the U.S. military unleashed powerful strikes against the Iranian regime. According to U.S. Central Command, Iranian military surveillance sites and air defense systems were hit along with a number of radar positions. This was all taking place as the president was in the Situation Room. He was speaking with Fox News on the phone, telling us that 49 Tomahawk missiles were used to hit locations as close as 40 miles from the capital of Tehran.
9: Fox's Trey Yingst in Tel Aviv. Iran responding with more attacks on Gulf neighbors. On Capitol Hill, the House failing to pass a temporary extension of a key surveillance tool set to expire at midnight tomorrow, now further complicated by opposition to the president's choice for acting director of national intelligence. America is listening to Fox News.
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9: A trio of rulings just out from the U.S. Supreme Court relating to how bankruptcy proceedings should work.
15: In Keithley versus Buddy Ayers, the court sided with Keithley, who was accused of failing to disclose a personal injury lawsuit in his bankruptcy proceedings due to financial motive. The Supreme Court found having a motive to conceal potential finances itself isn't enough to warrant dismissing his personal injury case. In FS Credit Opportunities Corp. versus Saba Capital Masters Fund, the justices ruled against allowing activist investors to sue public companies after those companies have opted into a rule that limits the activist investors' voting power. And in Abuamu versus the U.S., the justices ruled that charges must be filed against an individual accused of a crime in the district where the crime was committed.
9: Fox's Jessica Rosenthal. So as the Supreme Court's current term winds down, still awaiting decisions on the most closely watched cases, including birthright citizenship. President Trump just posting his latest support for ending it. His executive order aiming to limit birthright for children of illegal immigrants was challenged as unconstitutional. A ribbon-cutting ceremony for a new U.S.-Canada bridge is canceled tomorrow. The opening of the bridge delayed.
16: The Gordie Howe International Bridge, jointly owned by Canada and the state of Michigan, was expected to open to traffic later this month and now won't. A statement from the Windsor-Detroit Bridge Authority says Canada and the United States have agreed to delay the opening of the bridge, taking the necessary time to resolve any outstanding issues. It doesn't say what those issues are. President Trump has in the past threatened to block the bridge's opening, demanding at least 50% U.S. federal government ownership and better trade deals. Canada paid for construction to be paid back with toll revenues. The bridge would ease construction of the Ambassador Bridge and the Detroit-Windsor Tunnel. Chris Foster, Fox News.
9: Congressional Democrats are investigating the president's threats to block the Gordie Howe Bridge. Wall Street is rallying. Right now, the Dow is up 310 points, back over 50K. The S&P and the NASDAQ also in the green. I'm Lisa Brady. This is Fox News.
17: Partly cloudy and breezy for this afternoon. We'll see a few isolated showers and thunderstorms with highs in the low 70s and west winds about 15 to 30. Clearing out overnight tonight and pleasantly cool with lows in the low 50s and west winds of 10 to 15. Friday looks like a windy one. Under partly cloudy skies, we'll have highs in the upper 70s with west winds of 15 to 30. And a dry but cool weekend with highs in the 60s on Saturday and 70s on Sunday. From the Flag Skywatch Weather Center, I'm Chief Meteorologist Dean Wysocki.
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1: All right, we're live and on location today at PetroServe USA for a grand opening in Grand Forks, 47th and South Washington. Grand Forks is booming. They've come way, way south from the days I lived here for 18 years. Left Grand Forks in 2001. I just said hi to Dr. Leland Lipp, who was very instrumental during the flood of 1997 in kind of maneuvering people through the challenges of, you know, kids being disrupted from school and all the great things. He was a regular guest of ours on the radio over the years, and he said he's a big listener of the flag, so we love it. Anybody that stops in today, tells us they stand for the flag, they've got a $25 gift card on us. We'll take a little pinch off the pump today. And by the way, President Trump said earlier today that tonight Iran is going to be bombed big time. I think that was his exact term, and I don't know about you, but I'm ready for it. I want to be done with this thing. Get gas prices back down and be done with this whole thing. Anyway, lots to cover today on the program. Lots of ways to join us. 701-271-1100. You can also text us at 701-271-1100. Same number to text or call, 701-271-1100. Get to the question of the day and a number of guests that are going to join us, including Senator John Hoeven at the bottom of the hour. We got some open phone time today. We got a lot of goodies. And by the way, if you're a veteran, tell us you're a veteran, because we have some extra special treats for you to choose from. A nice, nice gift waiting for you if you're a veteran. And, of course, anybody can stop by, tell us they stand for the flag. And we got flag caps while they last. We also have $25 gift cards for everybody that does that. So Gina is here, my PetroServe USA friend. Gina, how are you?
2: Good. How are you?
1: Wonderful. It's a beautiful new store. What have you done to the store?
2: We remodeled the kitchen. We have roasters in here. We have a grill. We redid the bathrooms. We redid the floors. We redid pretty much the entire inside of the store.
1: It's fantastic. It is. Mm-hmm. And of course, what I love most about PetroServe USA is the food.
2: Yep, we have a lot of great food.
1: Sloppy Joe's today,
2: that's correct.
1: I've been looking forward to that since I mentioned that on the radio yesterday.
2: Good, yes.
1: What else are we doing?
2: So we are doing giveaways. We have free car washes for a year, so you can stop by and register for that. And then a free Pit Boss griddle. So we're doing that drawing today. Stop by.
1: Nice.
2: Yep.
1: Yeah.
2: And then we are doing, to celebrate not only our grand opening, but America's 250th birthday, we're doing 25-cent soft serve ice cream cones, 25-cent freshly baked cookies. 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We got the breakfast burritos, homemade caramel rolls, fresh baked hamburger buns, all for $2.50, and we have the best buns in town.
1: Of course you do. Remember that old ad, squeeze the Charmin? You could squeeze the buns and you know how fresh they are.
2: Yes.
1: Oh my gosh. And it's, who cares about toilet paper? I care about buns. They're so fantastic. I can't not go to the lake without some PetroServe hot dog.
2: Yes.
1: And hamburger buns and
2: yep.
1: All the goodies.
2: Yep.
1: Right? Yep.
2: Those deals are only at this location for the grand opening.
1: Okay. And a lot of good deals.
2: Mm-hmm.
1: And if you have the rewards program, which is super easy, sign up when you're checking out. You just type in your cell phone number, and then every time you fill up, you type that number in, and you get 5 cents off a gallon of gas.
2: That's right.
1: Yeah.
2: That's correct.
1: And lots of free food, too.
2: Yep.
1: All right, Gina, we'll be talking to you as we go throughout the show.
2: Sounds good. Thank you.
1: We did a taste test last time on muffins. I think we have to come up with a different taste test today.
2: Yes.
1: Right?
2: Yes.
1: I'll go browse the buffet here a little earlier, and we're going to find something.
2: Yes.
1: What we did last time is I'd never eaten a pistachio nut muffin in my life. Okay. And my favorite was butter rum. So we're gonna do a little contest, and I'm going to eat something I've never eaten before.
2: Yep. Liz's was the pistachio.
1: She liked that, but I had her eat a butter rum muffin,
2: yep.
1: And I think I converted her.
2: You guys really missed out because the lemon poppy seed is the best.
1: Is it really?
2: Yes, it is.
1: Maybe we'll do another muffin test today. All right. Thanks so much.
2: Yep, thank you.
1: All right. Gina is one of the managers here, actually, for all of the PetroServe USA stores, and we appreciate our longtime partnership with them. And we'll be here broadcasting live today, 47th and South Washington Grand Forks, for their big grand opening. All right. A couple things to cover today on the program. One related to what President Trump is truth socialing out there today, and I'll read you exactly what he said, and you can tell me whether you think this is a good idea or a bad idea. But as per usual with President Trump, there is no such thing as a nonverbal thought. He is very transparent. I don't know if there's ever been a president this transparent. And when he is negotiating, he is going to let the adversary know a little bit about what he's thinking. Okay? And so he is today letting Iran know that today will be a bad day. Here, this was 3 hours ago. He said the United States will be hitting Iran, whose Navy, Air Force, radar, anti-aircraft, and all other forms of defense, together with most of its offensive capability, are gone. Gone is in capital letters, and there's an explanation point behind it. Surprising no one. Very hard tonight. Very hard we're hitting up. At some point in the not-too-distant future, we will be taking Cog Island and other oil infrastructure points and assume total control of their oil and gas markets, much like we have in Venezuela, which is working out brilliantly for both Venezuela and the United States. Thank you for your attention to this matter, President Donald Trump. So my question for you is he right to get to this point? Now, knowing Donald Trump like we do, this is likely a negotiation point. He's saying enough already. And then here's my fear. Iran or some of these Arab states are going to say, no, they're serious this time. They're serious. They'll sign that deal. They have a deal in front of them. He wants them to sign it. You know what I want them to do? I want them to take these cold stone evil thugs, these maniacs who want death to anyone that doesn't agree with their radical Islamic faith, their jihadist ways, their literal interpretation of the Quran, and be done with them forever. And let the free people of Iran rise up, pick a new leader, and pick up the pieces. And as he says, related to the oil, that will provide the resources to rebuild Iran from any of the damage the thugs caused by not negotiating. So, get out that song, Bomb, Bomb, Bomb Iran. I'm ready for it. Are you? Do you agree with the president? Let me know at 701-271-1100. Mark is up next on the program. Mark, what's on your mind?
3: I'd say the easy solution is to offer anyone in the IRGC a bounty for anyone above them in rank. In other words, you get $10,000 for a lieutenant. You get $20,000 for a captain. You get $100,000 for a general. So pretty soon the IRGC, they'll get away from each other as fast as they can.
1: Curious on your idea here, Mark, who you anticipate would do the work of, getting the bounty? Who's going to be the white hats taking on the black hats in your scenario?
3: Well, they approach any U.S. government facility and say, "I killed this person and I have proof."
1: No, I'm saying who does it though? Who fires the gun? Is what I'm asking.
3: $100,000.
1: What I'm saying is who fires the gun? And maybe it's getting the Revolutionary Guard Army to turn on themselves. I don't know how much is left. In other words, you get some people to flip. Maybe they do it because they have weapons. The problem in my mind is that anybody, the freedom-loving people of Iran, to your scenario of, a bounty or whatever, they are being brutally, viciously murdered. We don't hear much about it because there's an internet blackout. Starlink is there. Elon Musk has put assets in there so these people can get on the internet. But guess what? If you're found with one of those Starlink operations, they murder you. They put a gun right between your head. We heard a story from the Iranian students we talked to the other day about, you want to know where your loved one is? Dead in a body bag. And we'll tell you what building as long as you pay for the bullets. This is how they think. Another one, somebody just walking down the street is shot by a sniper. Okay, they're on the streets. They're a student. They must be, opposing the mullahs and the thugs. Boom, they kill them. And then if two people are on the other side of the street and go to their fellow man or woman and want to help them, they get shot. So that's what we're dealing with Iran. And I like your idea because what we need is solutions. But I just think you have to bomb them into oblivion and start over. They every single one of them. Israel's good at this. Remember the pager move they did, where they infiltrated all of the electronics that these people were using, and they literally had a massive a trigger of that and blew up how many of them? You know, to use every tool in the toolbox. Find out where they're at. And I don't doubt we've been doing a lot of intel while they've been, you know, quote-unquote negotiating. Yeah.
3: These RGC members have to meet somewhere. Don't they have barracks?
1: Well, what I've heard, and you never know what's true. We probably know 10% of what's actually going on there. But my understanding is the RGC people are so disjointed that the left hand doesn't even know what the right hand is doing. They've lost their ability to communicate. I don't know if they're having meetings. What does Jesse Waters call the one, the gay Ayatollah? He hasn't emerged from a hole forever. So it's a mess. It's a big mess, which is why I say just end it once and for all. Be done. Let the free Iranian people go to work saving their country. Tell me if you're wrong. I'm wrong. Tell me what you think.
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0: Back on What's On Your Mind, live from the Petroserve USA grand opening celebration at their newest spiffed-up location here in Grand Forks, 47th and South Washington. If you're out and about, come on by and see us. If you tell us you stand for the flag, we got a free flag cap for you. If you're a veteran serving or having served, let us know. We want to honor you with a very special Petroserve USA gift of your choice. And there's some really nice ones here. I personally like that. It's actually a tire inflator. So you're cruising along, you lose air in your tire, whatever. It inflates the tire to get you into town at least. And then it comes with a cell phone charger and a light, and it's a nice little safety travel item. So we also have some super duper phone chargers and mugs, Petroserve USA and flag mugs, and a whole lot of great specials here, including lunch today, Sloppy Joe's. Who doesn't love a Sloppy Joe, right? Going to love it. So anyway, stop by and see us, 47th and South Washington today. We'll be here till 2 o'clock this afternoon, right here on the flag. If you're watching, thank you for watching on Beck TV. We appreciate that very much. And, of course, listening all across the Fruited Plain, north, south, east, and west. Love our listeners out there in the Bakken. How's things going in the Bakken? The oil prices are certainly increasing activity out there. Love to hear an update from our friends in the Bakken on how that's going. And, of course, we just wrapped up. No surprise. Some very interesting elections, which do matter to all of North Dakota here in the state of North Dakota, right? Because as Fargo goes, the rest of the state could go, you know. So we got to be careful there. I have an audience today. This is kind of fun. We have a live studio audience, Kev, that are hanging out here and chatting with us today. So we appreciate the good folks that are coming by. I'm looking at some folks with a Freedom T-shirt. That'd be the Charlie Kirk shirt. And also, this is our turning point. And we also brought some Charlie Kirk Memorial caps today. So if you'd like one of those caps, just ask us. It's the little memorial hat we did with the gold 47, motif on the front. Only ours is CK instead of 47. And so there's our little memorial hat for the one and only Charlie Kirk. All right, 701-271-1100. Kevin, you told me something, and I'd like your take on Iran. We're going to watch that closely. Tonight could be... I'm going to predict something. Nothing happens tonight militarily because somebody in Iran takes the pen and just puts it to paper. Doesn't actually sign it. And then we go, okay, we'll give you 24 hours. And then we'll give you 48 hours. And again, I don't want to play armchair general here, but I'm going to for a minute. I think there's fatigue setting in. It's sad. It just is what it is. The attention span of the average American right now is about the size of a gnat. And we think it's a forever war when we're 4 or 5 months in. Just is what it is. And I think the reason I want this finished is because there's nothing good that can come out of anybody in any position of leadership in Iran, period, end of statement. They are who they are. You're never going to change them. And they won't be happy till we're all dead. And they're happy to die if they can kill us. They're fine with it. So I want it to be done. And I'm going to give you a political reason for why I want it to be done. And that is the price of gas, the price of many things as a result of what's going on here, the bumps in the road in the economy from Iran are holding back a tsunami of great news. Great, great news. And the economy is going to roar. There's still a lot of great things. The jobs are poured. A lot of the fundamentals are there. But if you remove that one last thing, it's going to be amazing what happens. And everybody's going to feel in their pocketbook, and they're going to feel like it's a golden age of America and Ronald Reagan's morning in America again. I really believe that. I really do. So I want them to, to be done and finish it and let us boom. And honestly, folks, it's super important. It is super important related to this midterm election. All right? We don't have a lot to worry about here. Kev, you're the Minnesota guy. And I Kevin was telling me during the break he's like worn out from Minnesota politics.
1: Oh, well, the North Dakota run-up, and now we're still, the Minnesota races are all, we're neck deep in them. But, yeah, it's like let's get past this. But,
0: you're politicked out.
1: The bottom line with Iran, in my book, is that we're ending this thing. We're not starting it. And we're just waiting for them to tap out. There's a UFC reference for you, which is happening Sunday, by the way, on the lawn at the White House. Going to be epic. Can't wait.
0: I'm going to watch it. Ordered. Hey, by the way, there's a way to check out from the politics. Watch a little UFC on the White House lawn.
1: 100%.
0: Celebrate,
1: yeah.
0: Celebrate America 250.
1: Sunday, we're going to watch it, yep.
0: Now, I'm going to admit something that will label me as a nerd to a chunk of the flag audience. I've never watched. The only UFC I've watched is when Donald Trump walks into Madison Square Garden and the place goes nuts and he takes his spot, and then after somebody wins, they come give him a hug. And they love on Donald Trump. That's it.
1: Oh, it's an amazing event. We went to one in Mexico City, actually, a bunch of years ago, and then we went to Cleveland for the when Fabrizio Verdum won the title, and then he couldn't regain it against Stipe back in the day. But been a fan of UFC for a long time, back to the Gracie family and stuff.
0: Okay, so
1: I'm excited.
0: And by the way, I grew up on All Star Wrestling.
1: Yeah, okay? Me too.
0: Andre the Giant, yep. Jesse the Body, you know, yep. That was, and I they would come to our little hometown of Montevideo and go to the high school gym and perform, and I
1: remember,
0: mean,
1: Scrap
0: South
1: Iron George Gadaski? Remember Scrap Iron George? He worked for my dad. Yeah.
0: Oh, goodness.
1: He worked construction, yep.
0: Vern Gagne, I could go down the list,
1: yep,
0: of legends that were so I,
1: yep,
0: love that.
1: Announcer.
0: It was humorous to me, right? Because it was, I don't know, there was an element of just total entertainment.
1: The Crusher.
0: And, you knew it was a show. But these were showmen. Now, so again, as someone that doesn't follow the UFC, like I'm a fifth grader, explain the entertainment value of that. Is it like All-Star Wrestling in that it's entertainment, or is it like just you admire the brute force of these wrestlers?
1: Oh, no, it's the real deal. There's a lot of performative in wrestling, and even to this day with the WWE and all the different ones. There's a lot of show there. Not a lot of blood you'll really ever notice, mostly fake blood. The MMA and the UFC is totally different. Granted, they're gloved up, but it's you tap out or get knocked out, or you lose on a decision. But
0: so.

0: fans or UFC fans or MMA fans. Same and vice versa. I think I am.
1: Well,
0: any of the combat stuff.
1: You gave us a little reprieve from the political machinery. I can't get fatigued by it because it matters so much. I understand totally what you're saying, and I think you represent a good chunk of the audience, so just is enough already, right? And honestly, I worry about that a little bit with Donald Trump. Not with us. Not with those of us that see and absolutely applaud the fact this guy's taking on the swamp in a big way. But I think folks that don't live and breathe this, I think they get worn out, you know, by what I would call not the X's and O's of the good work the president's doing. You know, they're benefiting from that, but just how he does it, you know, is something I worry about a little bit. William, let's get you in here quick. Calling from Canada. 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
5: The man arrested in connection with the deadly shooting in Boston, Minnesota, is released while investigators await a final autopsy report. Corey Burnett Jr. was arrested Monday after TJ Alvarez was shot inside an apartment on the 300 block of Mark Avenue. Alvarez died Tuesday morning at a Fargo hospital. The Polk County Attorney's Office says a charging decision can't be made until the full investigation, including the final autopsy report, is complete. Burnett was held on probable cause for second-degree assault and discharge of a firearm charges. 19 of the 20 Republican legislative candidates North Dakota Governor Kelly Armstrong endorsed won their primary elections. The only one that lost was State Representative Dustin McNally in Grand Forks, who was beaten by Connie Ososki by 17 votes. Among legislators who lost are Republican State Representative Jeff Hoverson of Minot. He was the lead sponsor of a resolution urging the Supreme Court to overturn the legality of gay marriage. GOP State Representative Bill Tveit of Hazen also lost. He was a lead sponsor of a bill that would have made librarians eligible to be arrested if books deemed obscene were available. Republican State Representative Mike Nathy of Bismarck says voters want the legislature to work on things North Dakotans are worried about. From the Flagg Family Newsroom, I'm Austin Erickson.
6: Partly cloudy and breezy for this afternoon. We'll see a few isolated showers and thunderstorms with highs in the low 70s and west winds about 15 to 30. Clearing out overnight tonight and pleasantly cool with lows in the low 50s and west winds of 10 to 15. Friday looks like a windy one. Under partly cloudy skies, we'll have highs in the upper 70s with west winds at 15 to 30. And a dry but cool weekend with highs in the 60s on Saturday and 70s on Sunday. From the Flagg Skywatch Weather Center, I'm Chief Meteorologist Dean Wysocki.
1: Thanks, guys. All right, the folks are coming in for the flag caps and a lot of Patriots in Grand Forks today. 47th and South Washington, broadcasting live from the grand opening of a beautiful, newly renovated PetroServe USA, one of our fine sponsors here. And the Sloppy Joes are on, too. I got to get a Sloppy Joe, but I've run into lots of folks from the Grand Forks. Gentlemen that work for Zavrals, they were unbelievably instrumental in the flood of 1997, of moving a whole lot of dirt. Great folks. Paul Schuster reminded me that I invited him on a riverboat

0: Do you know they had a riverboat in Grand Forks on the Red River, Kev? An actual live...
1: I did not.
0: Riverboat, yeah. So after 18 years in this fine city, lots of friends up here, and it's fun to see everybody. So encourage you to stop on by, and we've got a lot of freebies here for you, a lot of goodies, and registration for a free car wash for a year and all kinds of other good things. And, of course, the home cooking is on. All right, William in Canada was making a point. We got cut off by the break, and then Senator John Hovind joins us in a moment. Tell me what you were going to tell me, William.
2: Well, I'm concerned that where do we stop? Right now, it's kind of the attitude is, you know, whatever gets your jollies, okay, gay sex, whatever gets your jollies. I want you to read California Bill SB 145, okay? It exempts adults from mandatory sex abuse registry if they have sex with a child that is 10 years younger than them, and it's consensual.
0: What?
2: Okay, how do you stop that?
0: Yeah, no kidding. And, you know, I got it. SB 145. I'll look it up, see if we can find somebody that's dealing with that issue. We can't fix California. We're trying to help our neighbor, Minnesota. I can't even wrap my mind around the special kind of stupid in California, and you've given us Exhibit A. Appreciate the call, William. Please call again. Love our Canadian listeners. And I would tell you, I know what your sentiment is, and that is, I always use this example. Remember when the Cunninghams were around the table in Happy Days?
1: Yeah.
0: That depicted America in the 50s, right? And you wouldn't go to a movie where you saw more than an ankle, of some lovely young lady. And if you look 50s, 60s, 70s, of course, 60s were a big part of this, 70s, 80s, you know, what passes for okay and normal, we are on a bad path with the culture. There's no doubt about it. But I know there's a lot of good, God-fearing, freedom-loving people that are out there, and you just got to do your own part and continue to, you know, be good, true, and beautiful. That's all we can do. Senator John Hovind joins us now after a busy week, couple of weeks in the U.S. Senate. Did some Homeland Security funding last week, which is great. This House has taken that up now. We got that Band-Aid ripped off. We have some great things going for coal. And, of course, I have a question about the Iran situation. Senator Hovind on the Military Probes Committee, and talk a little bit about the weapons necessary to fight, wage, win that war, and be done once and for all. Senator Hovind, welcome back. How are you?
3: Good to be with you, Scott. Thanks for letting me join you, and greetings to you and to your listeners.
0: I want to start with some good news, and that's clean, beautiful coal. I get the president's schedule every day, and I saw a line item on his schedule that said an announcement on clean, beautiful coal. And he's coined that phrase, and it sticks. But tell us a little bit about the coal win that's been happening here.
3: Yeah. No, he's been real good on it. And as you know, our big initiative for North Dakota is Crack the Code 2.0. And that involves our coal-fired electric industry and involves our oil and gas industry. And President Trump's been outstanding on both. And the Trump administration is helping us on both. And we're going to double the life of our coal plants. We're going to increase the amount of dependable, low-cost energy that we get from our plants, not only now, but in the future. And we're going to double the amount of oil and gas we produce in our state. We've produced almost 6 billion barrels thanks to the Bakken, and we're going to double that and more. And it's so vital because we need the electricity and we need the oil and gas. We've driven, you know, when we started that whole shale play, the United States produced 5 million barrels a day. Now we're up 14 million barrels a day, and we're going to go north. But North Dakota, and we're going to keep going, but North Dakota is declining. We've declined from a high of 1.5 million barrels a day down to 1.1. We're going to drive that back up by linking our coal plants to the oil and gas field. We're already doing it, and it means we take the CO2 and we use it for enhanced oil recovery. That's what 45Q was all about, which I worked to pass in the one big beautiful bill. And, of course, the president is stepping in with regulatory relief. And now we have this $171 million large-scale demonstration project going, partnership between Department of Energy, state of North Dakota, and the industry to do this enhanced oil recovery on a large scale. And, of course, you know, that's how we started with the Bakken. And once we proved it up, all the companies came piling in, and they're there now, but the key is that they convert and take these new technologies and really move forward with them. And so, yeah, that's exactly what the president is doing. He's part of it, and boy, we need it. And of course, with the president, he's not just working to do it in North Dakota and help us, but other parts of the country as well.
0: I know the big part of that announcement was a chunk of money dedicated to this, and I believe Basin Electric was the recipient of some of those dollars. Can you explain how specifically on what he announced and the investment that'll be used for at Basin and any other coal plant that gets those dollars?
3: Yeah, the key is not only enhancing and making our coal plants more effective, but you know, Basin at this point is also adding natural gas. They're going to add 1,500 megawatt plant, the Bison plant out there in western North Dakota, with natural gas. So again, it's funding to help them do more in terms of enhancing the coal production that they've already got underway. And that involves so many things, whether it's the technology advancement, the advancement. And, you know, they do so much now with recycling of the ash, turning it into basically mixed for concrete, things like that. And now we're working forward trying to develop some of these new, you know, getting some of our critical minerals. You know, like carbon technologies and that kind of thing, for new materials that we need for a whole array of systems, everything from the military to, you know, high-tech batteries to all kind of stuff. Matter of fact, we're bringing in a project that's actually going to take nickel that's mined in Minnesota. If we can ever get them through the permit process, we're bringing it in right near Beulah, and then we're going to process that into a high-grade nickel to be used for batteries for companies like Tesla and others that make these, you know, really high tech batteries. So, you know, we're working our way forward on the critical minerals thing as well. That's all part of it.
0: Yeah, ERC proving it out.
3: The other big piece is fertilizer. I mean, you know, using that gas to turn it into anhydrous and urea, so we don't have to get our fertilizer from Indonesia. We make it right here at home. Yeah, that's huge for our ag guys.
0: A few projects on the drawing board for that, which is awesome. By the way, somebody told me the other day that the amount of urea that is put into DEF, this you know, diesel exhaust, whatever it is, it's a green scam.
3: Fluid.
0: Yeah, diesel exhaust fluid that goes in to supposedly lower your emissions of diesel, and it's a pain in the rear. And it costs a fortune for, obviously, our growers. But I was told that the amount of urea that goes in that, with literally very little in return, you know, other than the green scam feel-good stuff, would lower the price. If we ended that, would lower the price of fertilizer, because urea is a commodity that is tough to get, and we're wasting a lot of it in DEF. Do you know anything about that?
3: Well, that's true, because you're using it rather than using it as fertilizer. And but the other thing is the parasitic load on your equipment. That stuff all creates parasitic load on your equipment, which degrades the ability, the performance of your equipment. So you also use more fuel in accomplishing the same amount of work.
0: Yeah, very interesting. I want to go back to the coal announcement for a moment. And you have been... I mean, again, I joke a lot, Senator, that you never want to be between Senator Hoban and something he wants. And this crack the 2.0 thing is such a game changer for North Dakota. There's no doubt about it. And I know a lot of people have focused on the long-term needs of CO2 to be able to do this at scale. Talk a little bit about what you've said many times. Look, we've got the CO2 here. It's coming off our coal plants, and that quote-unquote greens that up for whatever markets need that. And we're not going to fix California, right? I mean, people say, why are we doing this? Well, ethanol will always be a thing in California because they're not going to move off their green agenda ever. And obviously, coal plants can do the same thing. Take that CO2 off, use it for enhanced oil recovery. If you had every ounce of CO2 coming off a coal plant, how much CO2 would you have for enhanced oil recovery, and how long do we have before they're commercially able to do it at large scale and we'll need a pipeline or some other solution?
3: Well, we already have a pipeline. DGC has a pipeline. Right now they've been sending that CO2. It can, I think, carry about 4 million tons a year. That goes right through the heart of the block, and it actually goes up into the Weber and oil fields. That'll come offline year after next. It was just acquired by One Oak, so that's actually big in our plans to use that, because that runs right down Main Street in the Bakken. But right now, our coal plants produce about 30 million tons of CO2 a year. We can use that and more, and it requires very little in terms of pipelines, because our coal plants are already out in the oil field. So, you know, for all this concern about pipelines and all that, that's really not much of an issue in what we're doing, because one, you've got pipelines already out there. Number two, they're in the oil field. You're talking relatively short distances where the power plants already are. So, I mean, that's the beauty of it. And the other thing is it makes sure that if, you know, at whatever point Democrats or anybody else starts pushing this green stuff again, I mean, we're basically make our plants bulletproof in that regard because they can't come complain about CO2 or anything else. But the reason that we changed 45Q is it used to give you an incentive to sequester, which means just put CO2 down whole but not produce oil and gas. And now, of course, we changed that. So you always have an incentive that if you put it down hole to use it to produce oil and gas. So you're producing more energy. You're making it, it is a valuable commodity for us that we're going to use, like I said, to double the amount of oil and gas that we produce. So all those things work in our favor. And we got to look, we got to grab this with both hands and capitalize on it. It's not just big for our state. Think about it. We're 1.5 million barrels of oil going down to 1.1. We're 1.1 now. What's that going to be in a few years if we don't do this? And what's the ramifications to North Dakota in terms of our revenues, our jobs, and everything else? We got to start driving that up. To me, it's deja vu for when I started as governor. We were 100,000 barrels at that point going down. Where would we be now if we hadn't done this? And so same thing here. We need to grab it with both hands. But it's not just big for our state, Scott. If we do this, you watch. They'll do it around the country, just like with the shale play, hydraulic fracture, and directional drilling.
0: Yeah, it's going to be fascinating. 20 seconds before our break here, and we'll finish on the other side. Tell me quickly about the DHS funding. That drama's finally over, right?
3: No, that's huge. I mean, we now have funded ICBP and has taken, border security in terms of funding to secure that border off the table so the Democrats can't continue to try to block it for the next 3 years. So it wasn't easy lift, but it's hugely important to securing our border.
0: Senator John Hoban with us. Questions or comments always welcome, by the way. I got a couple of texts in here. I want to talk about Iran when we come back and what you would advise the president to do at this point. Senator John Hoban with us. We're live at PetroServe USA in Grand Forks, 47th and South Washington. You're missing out if you don't come and see us today. Lots of things given away. Come on by. Ward, tell us about the employment opportunities you have at Vision Forward right now. You want team members that can make some big bucks. Talk about service first.
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0: Oh, Senator Hovind's going to like this question, but if I asked him this one now, we would spend the remainder of the hour talking about this. So I'll save that one for the end, and he's going to like this. Your questions or comments, welcome. You can text or call 701-271-1100. I want to ask you a little bit about Iran. The president put out a statement today, and as we read it at the beginning of the show, but he's saying we're going to be hitting Iran. Reminds us that they have no defense, they have no offense, it's gone, but we're going to hit them very hard tonight. In the not-too-distant future, we'll be taking Karg Island and other oil infrastructure points and assume total control of their oil and gas markets, much like we have with Venezuela, which is working out brilliantly both for Venezuela and the United States of America. Your reaction to that?
1: Well, look, we have got to get our objectives accomplished there, which are to make sure that Iran cannot build a nuclear weapon and to make sure that they are not able to continue to develop these ballistic missile capabilities, long-range missiles, and these kamikaze drones, not only because of their fomenting of terror, but then supporting their proxies like Hamas, Hezbollah, and Houthis throughout the whole region. They are the number one purveyor of terror in the world. And so we need to achieve those objectives. And the only way you can do that with Iran is to keep the pressure on them. They don't obviously honor any agreement or anything. They never do what they say they'll do. We can never, ever trust them. And so the only way to achieve those objectives is to keep the pressure on them. And that's exactly what he's doing with the blockade. And as you see, that blockade is more effective than people realize. I mean, I get these briefings, so I knew that we were moving ships through the strait. They brought out, I don't know, 100 million barrels of oil. While keeping Iran bottled up. And even in open testimony, if you've seen any of the stuff that we've put out for our hearings for defensive probes, you know, I quiz all the leadership and talk about how, you know, the military leadership, tell me how you are getting our blockade more and more effective in terms of keeping Iran bottled up, but opening up the strait. That puts the pressure on them, takes it off us. That's why the price of oil is down to around 90 bucks a barrel, a little less, is because the markets are very sophisticated. They recognize that oil is moving, and we need to keep doing that so that ultimately we get to a place where we have Iran handcuffed, and they have to abide by whatever agreement they eventually
0: But how long does that take? Isn't it time to be done? I mean, I was happy as heck to see this today. Just be done. They're obviously not negotiating in good faith. And rope-a-doping us. And meanwhile, politically, I'm just going to speak truth to power here. We're going to be in the economy ready to just unleash until Iran happened. And I credit the president because he didn't worry about politics. He didn't worry about November. He said, look, we got to cut the head of the snake off, but we're still playing footsie with them. And meanwhile, you've got a midterm coming up, and it's holding back this economy from just unleashing like a tsunami. So we just got to be done, don't we?
1: Yeah, so what I'm kind of laying out is kind of where we have been and where we are today. Now you see the president ramping up, attack on Iran because he needs to. Because as you say, we need to secure an agreement and lock this thing down in some way where we can continue to enforce it. So, yeah, exactly. So I've kind of described, hey, we've made a lot more progress than I think people realize or even that gets reported in the media, including stuff that they can't report. Just to not tip off Iran. So I think we've made a lot more progress than people realize already. And yes, of course, that's what this additional kinetic action he's taking is all about.
0: Yeah, and it, you know, it's easy from the cheap seats. I'm sure he knows 99.9% more than the public.
1: See, that's what I'm getting at, Scott. That's what I'm getting at. People didn't realize that we were moving oil through there while keeping them bottled up. He's accomplishing a lot of things that aren't necessarily you don't see right now. But yeah, so now he's ramping up this pressure again, saying, okay, we're putting up the clincher down, and you better sign the agreement and then have enforcement in place. So. That's what I'm saying. I think he's made real progress there, and now he is ramping it up to do what you've said, try to get this thing to a finish. But remember, what I'm saying is, however it finishes, we've got to be able to enforce it.
0: All right, two questions left in only 90 seconds, so quick answers on both, and you're going to love the last question. Do we have a depletion of the military assets because of, you know, our original military action in Iran? Your military probes, we need more money. I know there's a talk of a $1.5 trillion budget. Can we rebuild fast enough with what we've used already?
1: Yeah, we get reports on that. Remember, I just had one this week where we went through that in some detail with you know, all of the top service chiefs. Yeah, we are depleting it, but we're also producing it rapidly. But yes, we really should do a supplemental right now. Democrats are holding that up because they say, oh, that's somehow an authorization of the war. It's not. It's funding for the ammunition we're using. But yes, they managed that very well. But we obviously need to continue to fund the resupply.
0: Here's the big question. What does Senator Hoeven think about the bison jumping to the FBS rather than FCS? I knew you were going to love this question.
1: Yeah, I think everybody in Bison Nation is super excited, Scott. You know, look at the excitement of the UND hockey. I mean, they're always in there hunting for national title. And I tell you what, the Bison play at that national level now. They're going to be competitive right away. I'm excited to see how they do the first year, you know, in the Mountain West. But it's going to be so much fun seeing those teams come to the dome and then watching our guys. They're going to be on national TV 10 times, 10 of their 12 games. I mean, that tells you right there. People know the Bison. People around the country know the Bison, and now they're going to see them, and it is super exciting. It is really exciting.
0: 99 other members of the U.S. Senate know how much this guy loves the Bison, and he's brought a lot of fans from the Senate. Thanks, Senator Hoeven. Talk to you again soon. Take care.
1: Bison. Yeah.
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9: the rice supply is expected to fall this year as farmers cut planting acreage across Asia because of fertilizer shortages and soaring fuel costs from the situation in Iran. Also, an emerging El Nino is set to squeeze output of the world's most consumed staple. Farmers have already started planting rice in some countries and are using fewer inputs because prices have gone up on the inputs. That's going to lead to a tighter global supply situation in the second half of the year and early next. Rice shipments are already facing supply chain bottlenecks. Logistics, especially in Asia, are at a nightmare situation due to a shortage of polypropylene bags, limited truck availability, and shipping itself being disrupted.
4: 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The Flag. It's 12 o'clock.
10: A third night of strikes on Lisa Brady, Fox News. That's the warning from President Trump after the U.S. hit Iran for a second night.
11: President Trump says that another round of strikes on Iran are on the way tonight. He also says that the U.S. is looking to take over Iran's oil and gas infrastructure. Here's a post on Truth Social from earlier today saying at some point in the not too distant future, we will be taking Karg Island and other oil infrastructure points and assume total control of their oil and gas markets.
10: Fox's Max Gordon in Dubai, Iran's top negotiator. Posting a warning about impulsive decisions. A shelter-in-place order at the Pentagon as hazmat teams investigate an air quality issue detected by a device. So far, no word of anything hazardous found. One debate bleeds into another on Capitol Hill as a temporary extension of a key surveillance tool fails in the U.S. House. Speaker Mike Johnson.
12: The Democrats, 199 of them, voted against a clean three-week extension for political purposes, and when the bill went down, they applauded.
10: But Democrats, including Senate Minority Leader Chuck Schumer, are demanding the president reverse his decision to name a top housing finance official, Bill Pulte, as acting director of national intelligence.
13: With Pulte in charge, we are in danger.
10: The law allowing intel agencies to monitor foreign targets overseas expires at midnight tomorrow. Some Republicans, concerned about Americans getting swept up in surveillance, have pushed for reforms, but were willing to approve a short-term extension for more talks. The man charged in deadly attack on state lawmakers in Minnesota pleads guilty in federal court. Vance Belter making a deal with prosecutors after they agreed not to seek the death penalty. Belter was posing as a police officer when he went to the homes of two Democrat lawmakers, murdering state House Speaker Melissa Hortman and her husband, shooting and wounding state Senator John Hoffman and his wife. Belter will face life in prison. America is listening to Fox News.
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10: A Toronto police officer is shot and killed. And investigators say this stems from the ongoing probe of a previous shooting outside the U.S. consulate.
17: Constable Mark Pinzonato was part of a tactical team conducting a raid at a Toronto apartment building for an investigation into several shootings in the city, including shots fired at the U.S. consulate building in March. No one was injured in that incident. Police say there was an exchange of gunfire with someone inside the apartment building. A suspect was wounded with life-threatening injuries, and another suspect got away, identified as 19-year-old Zara Jabi. Constable Pintanato was an 18-year veteran of the Toronto Police Service, 43 years old, married, the father of teenage twins.
10: Fox's Chris Foster, the American ambassador to Canada, Pete Hoekstra, offering condolences, speaking at a trade conference after the shooting. The UK defense secretary steps down, a sudden and unexpected resignation. John Healey saying the government is unwilling to spend enough on the military at a time of rising threats. His resignation deals a blow to Prime Minister Keir Starmer, who's already facing demands from some colleagues to step down. Federal regulators want the public's take on new rules being proposed for prediction markets.
18: The Commodity Futures Trading Commission's new proposal to regulate Kalshi and other prediction markets will undergo a 45-day public comment period. CFTC Chairman Michael Selig tells Maria Bartiromo of Fox Business most sports betting will be allowed, but
19: we're going to make sure that contracts on war, terrorism, assassination, all the things that Congress and others are very concerned about seeing these offshore, we're going to make sure those aren't here in the United States.
18: Fox Corporation has a partnership with Kalshi for forecasting across Fox News media platforms. Jenny Coselda, Fox News.
10: Inflation at the wholesale level climbing at the fastest pace in more than 3 years last month. Another inflation reading fueled by rising energy prices. But stocks are higher. The Dow's up 240. I'm Lisa Brady, Fox News.
20: Partly cloudy and breezy for this afternoon. We'll see a few isolated showers and thunderstorms with highs in the low 70s and west winds about 15 to 30. Clearing out overnight tonight and pleasantly cool with lows in the low 50s and west winds of 10 to 15. Friday looks like a windy one. Under partly cloudy skies, we'll have highs in the upper 70s with west winds of 15 to 30. And a dry but cool weekend with highs in the 60s on Saturday and 70s on Sunday. From the Flag Skywatch Weather Center, I'm Chief Meteorologist Dean Wysocki.
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1: We're live at the PetroServe USA Grand Forks 47th and South Washington location. And we're having a grand old time talking to lots of flag listers, which we appreciate and love very, very much. All those flag listers, you know why? They're patriots. Have you ever met a flag listener, Kev, that is not a full-throated, 100% red, white, and blue, freedom-loving, God-fearing patriot?
2: No, I have not.
1: Never have. Never. Every single one of them are, and it's why we love them very much, and we love opportunities to get out here and say hi and hello. I just saw Amy Tillman. So Amy is the daughter of Bruce Tillman, a name that was legendary in Grand Forks for many, many years. He passed away way too young. I'm trying to remember how long ago that was. But he is the genius behind the red pepper. You know, all the special red pepper secret sauce that now has expanded to Grand Forks. Yeah, so Bruce was the legendary red pepper. I think he bought it. I don't think he was the founder, but he certainly made it great. And when I was in Grand Forks, there was one location on University, and that was it. And we'd have a little boys club in the back and have a grand old time. So it is fun to reminisce a little bit to see Amy, Bruce's daughter. Bruce's only daughter, as a matter of fact. Yeah. And two boys, one Jeff now who runs the store, and Andy as well. So it's fun to be here. And there's a lot of reasons to come by here, and I'm going to tell you about 10 of them in a moment here. But I also want to tell you, if you come by and see us today and say hi at the 47th South Washington PetroServe USA, you can tell us you stand for the flag. We got a flag PetroServe USA mug. We have red, white, and blue America 250 mugs. We have a very special gift for veterans. So if you're a veteran, while they last, come on by, and we'll give you a choice of an extra special gift just for being a veteran and serving this great country, whether you are serving or have served. We'd love to honor you today, so come on by and tell us you stand for the flag at PetroServe USA, 47th and South Washington. I have a special message to a listener who's listening from a long, long, long way. He's a vet. Did we get him a good price? Yeah. He said he hadn't stopped here yet, so I wanted to give him some. Sorry, little on-the-fly radio going here. My special assistant, Maria, is here and talking to all of our fine friends. This is a message from a listener that stopped by. He said, my son is listening in Weatherford, Texas. I said, whoa, you got to be kidding me. What's his name? Andy Korsgaard. Hello, Andy. Thank you for listening. Appreciate that very much. Another gentleman from Minot stopped in, was in town and listening, and said, you got to tell Senator Hoeven that I said hi. I gave him a chunk of shrapnel from my up-armored gun truck when he came to visit us, and I think it's an Iraq War veteran, if I'm not mistaken. 164th from Minot, North Dakota. Jason Peterson. All right, Captain Jason Peterson. Appreciate that very much, and those vets, we love them, and we take good care of them for sure. All right, we got some open phone time the whole hour here. Still to come on the program, we're going to talk to the Vice President of Operations from the Teddy Roosevelt Presidential Library. I am so excited. We are less than a month away from the opening of this epic, epic, I don't know what to call it. It's more than a building. It's more than a destination. It is world-class presidential library. Many of them draw people from all across the world to research very presidents. But the beautiful thing here is the interactive ability for kids young and old to really absorb everything that is Teddy Roosevelt. It's just amazing. And Chris will tell us a little bit about some of the very... I'm going to have him just walk us through the library and the museum so you get an idea of what you'll see when we'll be there. And we'll also have details on how you can be there on July 4th. Then Dr. Scott Jensen's going to join us next hour. He, of course, one time a gubernatorial candidate, a COVID warrior for all the crazy things that were going on then. Now he's a candidate for the Minnesota State Auditor position. Let me see, Cap, would an auditor have anything to do in Minnesota these days? Would they be very bored? Would it be like the Maytag repairman, or would they maybe have lots of fraud to uncover? What do you think?
2: Yeah. I would love to get him in that position.
1: And I'm glad, actually, that he decided to pivot from the governor's race to that. I think Dr. Scott Jensen has a lot to offer, and again, sometimes you go for the big prize, it doesn't work out, and you find another way to serve, and I'm glad he did. So we'll talk with him next hour, too. All right. Without any further ado, here is my favorite PetroServe USA Patriot. And there's so much going on here, including Sloppy Joe's for lunch today. I have a couple of them there. And how are you, by the way?
3: I am wonderful.
1: Gina's a district manager here for PetroServe USA. Did I say that right?
3: Yes.
1: Regional Operations Manager.
3: That's correct.
1: Yeah. One of the big bosses here at PetroServe USA. And how many stores?
3: We have 33 locations.
1: Unbelievable. Mm-hmm. And this one, newly remodeled, and it looks like a brand new store at 47th and South Washington. So the grand reopening is happening today, and if folks come see us at 47th and South Washington, we have some special deals just if you come here.
3: That's correct.
1: Not the other 32 stores. You got to come to Grand Forks.
3: That's correct.
1: Okay. Tell us what you got.
3: Well, you can stop in to register to win free car washes for 1 year, and we're also giving away a Pit Boss griddle. We'll probably do the drawing about 1:30, 1:45, so you got a little bit of time to stop in and register for that. And then we're also doing 25-cent soft-serve ice cream cones, 25-cent freshly baked cookies. For $2.50, you can get a platinum car wash, a personal hot stuff pizza, breakfast burritos, homemade caramel rolls, and fresh-baked hamburger buns.
1: You made me very hungry, you realize. And it's a lake weekend for a lot of folks, so there's a lot of things you can stock up on right there.
3: Yes, absolutely.
1: That's great. And lots of giveaways, PetroServe USA hats, and we have flag hats, flag mugs. You see, this is a new one we're unveiling today. This is the PetroServe USA flag special edition mug.
3: Very nice.
1: Isn't that nice?
3: Yep.
1: You tell us you stand for the flag, boom, you've got one today. A listener said, where are you at, Scott? I need a Charlie Kirk Freedom shirt. We don't have Freedom shirts, but we do have the Charlie Kirk Memorial hat. It just has the big, it's white with gold, and instead of 47, those hats you've probably famously seen, it has CK as our little tribute to Charlie Kirk. Look at this guy here, a Make America Great Again hat. I wonder if he's a Democrat. I don't think so. Good to see you. It's a beautiful hat. I like that. A little green camo action. Anyway, Gina, what else you want to tell us about what's happening here today?
3: Come in and spin the wheel. We have a wheel. Everybody's a winner. There's hats you can win and ice cream cones and chicken dinner and all kinds of things on the wheel.
1: How about a car wash for life?
3: You can register to win a free car wash for a year.
1: For a year, sorry.
3: Yes.
1: Yeah, I kind of upped the game there a little bit.
3: That's okay.
1: That's right. Free car wash for a year.
3: Yes.
1: And other prizes you're giving away.
3: Yep, we're giving away that Pit Boss griddle, all kinds of prizes.
1: That's super. Thank you very much.
3: Thank you.
1: Yep. Exactly. PetroServe USA today, 47th South Washington. Thanks, Gina.
3: Thank you.
1: All right, folks, let's get back to it here at 701-271-1100. I have a backlog of a few texts here. A listener said, where did Josh Boucher get all these loads? Do you believe all the Donald Trump haters had anything to do with this? I really don't understand how some people can be so ugly. It's disturbing. All right, let's unpack that a little bit. First of all, I assume you mean by all these loads, people that that voted for Josh Boucher. I said yesterday, I'll say again, politics is about getting your people to vote. And so the mechanics, the fundamentals of a campaign are finding people that are, and there's a lot of ways to do this now. I can find people on Facebook who love Joe Biden and have TDS. Probably a pretty good chance they would vote for Josh Boucher, a Democrat legislator, for, in this case, mayor. And if you find them, you go see them on Facebook, Twitter. He talks a lot about, getting younger voters involved. Well, they're on TikTok, okay? They're on Instagram. And if they're posting things that would lead you to believe that they have Trump derangement syndrome, pretty good chance they're going to vote for him. And what they do is identify them and then reach out to them, and they get them to vote. I believe that the Republican Party apparatus in Fargo, specifically dealing with local races or legislative races, is not as effective as they need to be. They need to up their game. So, again, you only need 10,000 votes to be mayor of Fargo. I mean, look at the size of this city. You only need 10,000 votes. So you deploy a strategy to find 10,000 that are going to vote for you. So to answer your question, where to get all these people? He did what most campaigns do. And in my mind, since Republicans are asleep at the switch on them, this is what you get. So up your dang game. Another question, do you believe all the Donald Trump haters had anything to do with this? Well, yeah, back to the point of TDSers, sure. And then you went on to say, I really don't understand how some people can be so ugly, it's disturbing. I assume you mean kind of the vitriolic, you know, the people with severe TDS. And I don't know the answer to that. I mean, it's the only president in the history of the United States of America that has a psychological disorder named after him. That's how bad it is. I can't explain it. I don't know. I think their lives are going to be considerably better, given what we've done to make the world safer, the country safer, cities safer, the economy booming. No tax on tips, overtime. What's not to love? I don't get it either.
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1: What do we got going here?
2: Little country.
1: Who is it though?
2: This is Tucker Tucker Westmore, and he's going to be at the ND Country Fest.
1: Oh boy, yeah. Head out west and take that in.
2: New Salem, maybe, yeah.
1: That's where New Salem Sioux is, my favorite cow in North Dakota. Can't beat New Salem Sioux. We've actually stopped there for family pictures before, much to the chagrin of the kids. Come on, let's take a picture with a cow. Come on, let's do it. Let's do it. 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Thompson & Sons. 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How much is that going to cost me? Oh, I can't afford to maintain them. You pay one price, and they take care of everything. They fix them if they break down. They maintain them, and they replace them if they're gone. So think about that. 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Live at the PetroServe USA 47th and South Washington in Grand Forks today. Appreciate folks stopping by. We'll be here till 2. Good time to come by today because it's a lunch hour. And the Sloppy Joes are oh so good. They got a great side of mac and cheese, too. You can have two sides and a bun. Great deal. You always have leftovers. PetroServe USA. Come and see us today, 47th and South Washington. Tell us you stand for the flag. I'm going to give you one of these special edition mugs, the flag and PetroServe USA right on that. Telephone number 701-271-1100 for you to call or text, 701-271-1100. Listener says, Scott, you're 100% right. Bury the cockroaches in Iran under a sky full of Tomahawk missiles. Yeah, I'm done. And again, I think Senator Hoban did a good job of describing the victories we've had that aren't necessarily known to everybody right now. And some of the tools we're using, we can't exactly tell everybody about. I get it. But I'm sorry. I'm going to make a political argument here. And that is, I think, sadly, the fatigue of Americans related to things related to, kinetic action, military action. We don't have the stomach we had in World War II. Well, 6 months, this forever war has got to go away. So it is what it is. And we're dealing with people who would be happy to die to kill you. That's the suicide vest mentality. That's how they are. It's not going to change. So bomb them into oblivion and be done with this once and for all, and let the good, freedom-loving people of Iran live not in tyranny, but breathing sweet freedom. So that's my take. And I welcome yours, as we always do, 701-271-1100. Bottom of the hour, by the way, we're going to meet somebody from one of the newest Fargo businesses. I love celebrating small businesses, and this one is a small business physically, but a big business in the coffee world. Seven Brew Coffee is coming to town, so we'll tell you about that coming up in a little bit as well. Plus, the latest on the Teddy Roosevelt Presidential Library. We're going to take a little virtual radio walk. I saw it on the radio. You're going to see the Teddy Roosevelt Presidential Library on the radio today, and Dr. Scott Jensen. All right, let me rip through the text here. And somebody is saying something related to the Fargo City election. Turnout, turnout, and turnout. Josh did it, and the collective we did not. Very good point. And, I've heard some people say, well, that's no feather in your cap to win with only 2 of 10 voters going out. Look, you only need one more vote than the other person. Doesn't matter how many people turn out. Doesn't matter, anything. Again, I applaud. I think what's happened here is the Democrats have decided we're going to win one. We need to win one. We're not winning in the legislature. We're not winning on congressional races. We're not winning on statewide offices. Let's narrow our focus and let's win Fargo. And so they deployed assets to win. I'm going to give them credit for that. That's how you do it. Now, and I believe Michelle Thunberg was a better candidate by a mile. Thankfully, she stays on the Fargo City Commission. And you know what? She can do like Donald Trump did after 2020. She can be the movement leader because we agree with her on so many things. And she can also be a strong voice for us on this city commission. Whether it's 3-2 left or 3-2 right, that still remains to be seen. And we'll watch all that closely. But, you pick yourself up, you dust yourself off, and you go back to doing something else. Texter says, Valley City listener here, I would appreciate, Scott, if you did give misinformation out to the public. No tax on overtime and tips is not true. Government is still taxing it. My overtime pay is still taxed. There are rules related to the threshold. I don't remember this totally. Kev, maybe you can do a quick Kev search on this. But as I understand it, your first, I don't know what it is, $25,000, X amount of dollars, there's no tax on it. If you get over a certain amount, it is taxed. There may be an income limit on it. I can't remember. But there is, and I guess it's fair to say when you say no tax on tips, that means I don't pay a penny tax on overtime, and I believe you still do. So it's a fair point. I think they're also trying to build into it being more. Same thing with no tax on Social Security. They started at a point with an income below a certain level, you pay no tax on Social Security. And what's the other one? The tips. Same thing there. If you're a dual filer, your no tax on tips goes up to a certain point. So it's political branding. But Alex, I take your point. I would love to know from this Valley City, Alex, what kind of a reduction you have seen in your taxes. What kind of reduction has been there from the amount of reduction you do get from the new campaign? Another listener says, seems all the talk is about... I'm sorry, Kevin, I thought the guest was at the bottom of the hour. Yeah, I believe that's the case. So anyway, let me finish here. Texter says, seems like all the talk is about Fargo, Fargo, Fargo, feeling left out in Western North Dakota. I hear you, especially the last month or so, because there's been so much focus on Fargo. I'd say two things about that. One is... Fargo matters. If you're a conservative and you want North Dakota to stay red, Fargo matters. Now, I understand you can't vote for that person, and hearing candidate after candidate gets a little bit old if you're not there. The Flag East is based in Fargo, so we obviously have a huge chunk of our listenership that is, you know, within a couple hours' drive of Fargo. Listener today just told me from the Gold Silver Exchange, one of our fine sponsors, that they were driving down to Sioux Falls and couldn't agree on the music they wanted to play on the radio. Mom wanted one thing, the daughter wanted the other thing, so they put on the Flag and they listened all the way to Sioux Falls. Well, Sioux Falls is about a four-hour-plus drive. So my point is this. We got a lot of different constituencies, but the reason Fargo is important is because if Fargo goes blue, hard blue,

0: probably the best way to do it. Find out where they are and eliminate them. Eliminate them. Another listener says, oh, Scott, on Iraq, you're speaking like a true chicken hawk. Well, again, just giving my opinion. You can call me whatever you want. I have thick skin. I'm a talk radio host. I'm going to tell you about an exciting new brand coming to Fargo. Actually, West Fargo first. When we come back, and then back to your calls and what's on your mind. Don't go away. Did you know there's about 700, 800, 900 real estate agents locally, and many of them only close a handful of homes every year? Meanwhile, my friend Dan from James Patrick Real Estate charges way less than the others. And if I look at the MLS data available to any agent out there, you're going to find out that Dan is in the top 1% of homes sold. 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
3: I'm Bonnie Mastotti. Fargo City Commissioner-elect Nikki Gullickson says she wants to bring decorum back to meetings.
4: We need to treat each other respectfully. We don't want to have a, say, black eye on Fargo because we can't handle ourselves as adults at the table.
3: Capstone Classical Academy in Fargo is suing the state of North Dakota, saying Century Code regulates non-public schools in a way that makes fulfillment of their mission unnecessarily challenging. Capstone's attorneys with Institute for Justice say in May of 2025, the North Dakota Department of Instruction threatened to shut down the school because it hired several teachers who did not have state teaching licenses. Capstone argues this violates established case law based on the 14th Amendment of the U.S. Constitution. The school says the lawsuit doesn't seek financial compensation, and Institute for Justice is representing the school pro bono. And Vance Boulder, the man accused of a deadly attack on Minnesota lawmakers, is expected to plead guilty to federal charges. Boulder previously pleaded not guilty. He's facing 6 federal charges, including 2 counts of stalking, 2 counts of murder, and 2 counts of firearms violation. The shootings killed former House Speaker Melissa Hortman and her husband Mark, and wounded Senator John Hoffman and his wife Yvette. Earlier this week, the Department of Justice said it would not seek the death penalty against him, which is part of the proposed plea agreement. I'm Bonnie Mastotti.
5: Partly cloudy and breezy for this afternoon. We'll see a few isolated showers and thunderstorms with highs in the low 70s and west winds about 15 to 30. Clearing out overnight tonight and pleasantly cool with lows in the low 50s and west winds of 10 to 15. Friday looks like a windy one. Under partly cloudy skies, we'll have highs in the upper 70s with west winds of 15 to 30. And a dry but cool weekend with highs in the 60s on Saturday and 70s on Sunday. From the Flag Skywatch Weather Center, I'm Chief Meteorologist Dean Wysocki.

Live in Grand Forks for the grand opening of PetroServe USA. Boy, do they have a lot going on today. Celebrating America 250 here today at the 47th and South Washington location in Grand Forks. They've transformed this store. You got to see it. You'll absolutely love it. There's prizes. There's free samples. There are hot deals and more. If you're a veteran, tell us you're a vet. We'll give you an extra special prize. Anybody that comes in and says, I stand for the flag, what can we slap in your hand? How about a $25 gift card from PetroServe USA? Get out there in the pump and take 25 bucks off the top. That's not bad, right? So just tell us you stand for the flag. We'll be here till 2 this afternoon. And here's the deals. Just at this location, 47th and South Washington, cookies and ice cream cones are a quarter. That's a throwback to the long ago days, right? 25 cents for an ice cream cone today. Also, $2.50 for pizzas, breakfast burritos, caramel rolls, hamburger buns, chicken dinner, car washes, and so much more. They're giving away a Pit Boss griddle a little later on and free car washes for a year or two. So come on by. Make sure you're a rewards member because it's easy to use. 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

0: 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So come on by and see us at PetroServe USA, 47th and South Washington. There's a legendary swimming coach, Mike Stromberg, that just stopped in here right now. He is a legend in Sioux hockey and in Sioux swimming. They don't come any better than Mike Stromberg. Good to see you, Coach. Yeah, he is came on by. We appreciate all of our fine listeners here. A lot of Flag Nation up here in the Northern Valley, so we appreciate you very much. Hey, I want to tell you about a business that has got a brand that is growing and growing and growing, and it's coming to West Fargo. It is 7 Brew Coffee. Have you heard about these guys? Now, how do I know about them? We have a lake place near Bemidji, and if I drive by on a Saturday morning, the 7 Brew in Bemidji, there is a massive line of folks coming through. And I had a buddy there the other day, and he wanted coffee. I'm not much of a coffee drinker. And we went through, and it was like, you can't believe how efficient it is. They come out and greet you and have all kinds of variety. This is a brand. They're going to overtake Starbucks here pretty soon, and that'd be okay with me. Anyway, Max Wilson is the operations director for North Dakota and Minnesota stores. Max, thanks for joining us. How are you? Max, are you there?
1: Yep. Oh, good. There we are.
0: I can hear you now. How are you?
1: Perfect. I'm great. How are you?
0: Wonderful. So for folks that aren't familiar with 7 Brew, tell us a little bit about the operation. And you're getting a lot of attention nationally. How do you, I mean, there's almost a coffee place in every corner, so you got to differentiate a little bit. What's the mojo behind 7 Brew?
1: Yeah, well, I love that you talked about Bemidji. That was actually the first location in our family-owned and operated franchise. Funny that you say how busy it always is, too, because I got a text message from some folks there one day when there weren't a whole line of cars in the line. They said, are you guys closed? We're a little bit worried about you. But what separates us is the unique customer interactions and that efficiency that you were talking about. We can have that line wrapped all the way around and still get you, hopefully, with a drink in your hand in 3 minutes or less. I like to joke, we don't sell coffee. We sell a positive customer experience. From the moment somebody pulls in, you're greeted in person with an iPad. Order is taken face-to-face, not in a little talk box. And then when you get to the front of the line, we're having a conversation with you and learning about your day, making those good connections that not a lot of other brands are as focused on.
0: I was super impressed with the interaction, for sure, and smiles on their faces. Yeah. And you know, lots of good energy, and reminds me a little of an In-N-Out Burger. If folks have ever been on the, you know, they're not in many places, but like Texas, California, out west, you know, that they're out there, they're smiling, and Chick-fil-A does that a little bit as well. And I think those would be two brands that, like 7 Brew, really believe that it's all about the customer experience, right? Mm-hmm. I mean, look, Apple has done this. Apple's shown us. Shields is another example of that. It's just different. You feel different, and that's certainly a differentiator in your hospitality business and as well in the retail side of things, for sure. You're coming to West Fargo. That's the first 7 Brew that'll open up in the metro. Is that right?
1: That is, well, technically, we're in Moorhead already. That was our first location in the Fargo Moorhead sort of area, but this will be the first in West Fargo, and it will also be one of the largest, and we are taking it and making it our franchise's corporate headquarters as well. So it is it's a great big site, one of the biggest in America here in West Fargo, and we are opening in just a couple of weeks.
0: Yeah, and so look for that. Where in West Fargo are you, Max?
1: We're right by that Menards on 13th and 9th, around there, next door neighbors with KFC. And it used to be that Hardee's. We renovated that old Hardee's that was there.
0: Are there going to be more 7 Brews coming to the metro?
1: There sure are. We're hoping to have at least 2 more in the area here pretty soon. We'll announce those as they come up. But this one is really going to be a flagship for us, as it is the biggest one. It'll house our offices, a training center. It's really going to be the hub for all of the work that we do up here in North Dakota and Minnesota.
0: You mentioned earlier family-owned, family-operated. Tell us a little bit about the history of the company.
1: Yeah, so, I mean, we are franchisees. So, you know, there is the amazing team at corporate. It was founded in Arkansas, the actual brand. But ours is family-owned and operated. We've started about 2.5 years ago. The first location was in Bemidji. Then our second in Grand Forks. Third, we came to Moorhead, then St. Cloud, then Williston, weirdly enough. And next week, I'm headed out to Minot so that we can get our boots on the ground and get geared up over there. But it's been a whirlwind. It's one of the fastest growing brands in America, and our franchise is keeping up with the best of them.
0: So besides that customer experience, obviously you got to have good coffee, you got to have good drinks to be the fastest growing brand in America right now in that space. What's on the menu? What are the hot sellers? What's been the products that have brought so many people to 7 Brew?
1: Oh, I think, you know, there's a couple things. Our signature drink, I think our most popular, is called the Blondie. It's a caramel and vanilla brevet. But what really, I think, sets us apart, too, is we've got our own brand of energy drink. We do all sorts of flavor infusions with that energy drink, and we found that to be incredibly popular, especially with the markets up here. We sometimes sell just as much energy drink as we do coffee drinks. But we've also got smoothies. We've got shakes. We've got teas, lemonades, hot and cold beverages of all kind. And I'm a big fan of our shakes and our smoothies as well. So not just caffeine options. We've got something for everybody.
0: Yeah, that's great. And, of course, a lot of folks coming and going from different events, you know, moms taking kids to do events, and people on the way to work and on the way back from work, and they want quick and good.
1: That's right. And to have that unique interaction, too. And they trust and they know that they're going to get in that line. It may look a little daunting, but we'll get you through and we'll put a smile on your face before we put a delicious drink in your hand.
0: How is the coffee business? You know, you hear a little bit about Starbucks pulling their reins in a little bit. I've heard of they're going to go to drive-through only here pretty quick and have less stores. They've closed locations. It used to be the gold standard brand. Just, you know, the evolution from that sort of first, hey, I don't care what it costs, I want a great coffee mode with Starbucks to now. Just talk a little bit about the business.
1: Yeah, well, I think it's such a shame that they're taking away a lot of that more personal touch, which is what we're all about, and I think it's why we are as successful as we have been. And it's not just in the stand. We do so much out in the community. A huge piece of just the work that I do is getting out and being a part of things, not just writing a check or doing a donation campaign. We're constantly out. We actually just this week are doing what we call drink drops, where when we open a new location, we donate 10,000 drinks to local communities, organizations, groups, businesses, nonprofits. And we actually outdid ourselves with this one with 13,500 drinks as of today to 900 different, excuse me, not yeah, to 900 different areas. So for us, it's also the coffee business is what you make it, I think. And we make it all about the experience and not just the experience for the customer, the experience for the staff and for the community.
0: Yeah, I mean, if you, you know, you look at businesses and you look at the total sales for a particular, you know, in this case, product like coffee, it is amazing how it's grown, and you got to differentiate yourself, don't you? You got to stand out, and obviously, you guys have found a way to do that. How, you know, from the folks at headquarters that kind of said, let's dream up this idea. You know, what's the story behind the first one and the folks that put this together? What was their grand vision?
1: Oh, that's a great question. I you'd have to ask them for sure. But what I'll say from the experiences I've had with them, it was always about the positive customer experience that starts with the positive staff experience. You know, you mentioned in Bemidji, everybody had smiles on their faces and everybody seemed like they enjoyed being there because it's a really fun place to work. I get angry when I have to sit behind a computer too much in a day and I don't get to be in one of the locations making coffee and dancing to the music that the kids are putting on the radio. So it started as a coffee concept to be as efficient as possible, but to really make those connections with the customers, and it just took off.
0: Yeah, and it is. It's a mega brand all across the USA. We're glad it's thriving in Moorhead and now coming to West Fargo, and it sounds like you have plans for a couple of more, which is great. Max, thanks for sharing the story with us. We always like to celebrate, you know, our friends in the business world and talk about different brands, and it was fun to learn a little bit more about what you're doing in our part of the world with 7 Brew. Thanks a bunch.
1: Of course. Thanks for having me.
0: You bet. Max Wilson, who is the operations director for 7 Brew stores in Minnesota and North Dakota. And I first found out about it from a grandniece of ours. They have a lake place down from us a little bit. And her friends raved about it. I'm like, wow, interesting. I'm not a coffee drinker, so I didn't really get it, but they're raving about it. And then the next time I drove by, and the next three or four or five times I drove by, I'm like, holy buckets, that looks like, Chick-fil-A looks the first day they open a store, where the line's wrapped around the world. And then I actually went there and thought, this is really cool. The line moves fast, the people are great. And what he talked about, I think, in business in general is, you know, the experience. How does the customer feel after they're done with a transaction? And the businesses that lean into that, don't have to worry about what's the sale going to be today to get people through the door, right? Because I don't know the last time I saw something on sale at Scheels. I hear they have, you know, a clearance rack once in a great while. But have you ever bought anything on sale at Scheels? I go in there for the experience, right? And the knowledge of the staff. Apple Store, same way. I could spend 2 hours every day in an Apple Store, you know? Could I order it online? But you go in there, you have a great experience. So, you know, that's how the business world is going. And you got to differentiate yourself. And if you're able to do that with, you know, smart things that really make the customer feel good, you're going to thrive. You're going to do well. So we love it when new businesses recognize the power of Fargo-Moorhead in the region. And Williston, you're in on this deal too. Somebody earlier called, hey, I want to hear about Western North Dakota. Well, there you go. You got a 7 Brew in Williston, and now you know a little bit more about it. And to tell you the truth, nothing would make me happier than Starbucks going bye-bye. 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

0: We're having some fun today. PetroServe USA in Grand Forks, 47th and South Washington. And you know what I drove here, don't you? A 2026 GMC Sierra Denali that is red, white, and blue rocket. And guess what I used on the way up here? Super Cruise. Push the little green button. All the stress of the world goes away. And you can use your brain for thoughts on what your day's going to bring or how your kids are doing or things you don't necessarily get a chance to ponder when you're driving. And you're looking at this person going in that lane and that one's going too slow. It manages all that. I love it. And the 26s, many of the Chevy and GMC products have this Super Cruise now. And it's a game changer. It really is. And most especially, it's safer. It is. And the safety features on mine are amazing. I'm backing up and I can't see something, but there's something there. Despite the high-def camera, the cameras are fantastic. I mean, it's the only way I can park a truck because I can see from above. Okay, I'm a little bit too close to that line. I'll go over to that line. They're just great. And by the way, I always say, if you have a fleet or need a fleet, start with a conversation with our friends at Pucklich, North Dakota's home for Chevy, Bismarck, and Chevy and GMC at that Valley City store. All right, back to your calls. Text 701-271-1100. Next hour on the program, we have Dr. Scott Jensen. Remember him? He's now a candidate for Minnesota Auditor. Previously had been a candidate for governor against Tim Walz. In this race, he's in for auditor, so we'll catch up with him, see how he's doing. And also, we'll chat with the Vice President of Operations for the Theodore Roosevelt Presidential Library. That's right. Do a little virtual walkthrough. You know what? I'm looking at Clark Erickson and his management team right now, and you know what they're doing? They're having hot stuff, personal pan pizzas, right out of the oven, so fresh. And if you come to the 47th and South Washington location today, that pizza costs you $2.50, and a little sweet treat, how about a cone for a quarter? Yeah, that brings you back to your childhood. I'm not even sure if they were a quarter when I was a kid. I think they were maybe a buck. 25 cents, got to go back to the 50s or something. And besides the hot stuff, personal pan pizza, here's what else is $2.50. Caramel rolls, hamburger buns, chicken dinner, car washes, and a lot more. And you can register to win that Pit Boss griddle and free car washes for a year at PetroServe USA. And the Sloppy Joes are still on, too, for a little lunchtime for you at PetroServe USA. We just had a gentleman stop by, and they are raising some funds for the Veterans Honor Flight of North Dakota, Minnesota. By the way, he was a veteran, and if you've served or are serving, we have special gifts left for you. Come on by, plus a $25 gift card from PetroServe USA. Can't beat that deal. Anyway, the Veterans Honor Flight fundraiser is Saturday in Hillsboro at the Vets Club. They have silent auction donations that they've got, so that'll go 4:30 to 7:30. They have a bake sale from 4:30 to 7:30. They have roasted chicken dinner with fries and coleslaw, 4:30 to 7:30. Dine-in only, free will donations, and come on and support the veterans, okay? Hillsboro Vets Club, Saturday, 4:30 to 7:30. Thank that that seasoned citizen, I'll say, for his service. Young at heart, and appreciate those veterans that are helping to make those honor flights go. It's one of the great, great things we do in this part of the world, North Dakota and Minnesota. Nothing better. Let's see here. Some of your comments rolling in. It did not help Fargo mayors with all the negative comments made in the Fargo Forum. They have gotten to be such a liberal paper. McFeely and Port putting down every conservative person running for Fargo boards and most media calling for that was going to win anyhow. Okay. That Boshi was going to win anyhow. I don't think, first of all, you're right about everything you said about those two individuals. Both, unfortunately, very angry people. And it shows. They got a poison pen, you know? You ever heard that story about a poison pen? You know, you bang out a letter and you're really mad. And it used to be you'd write it out and you'd put it in an envelope and then you'd put it in a drawer for a day and you'd read it, a day or two later and you say, that's a poison pen. I can't send that sucker. Or they do a poison pen column a day. I don't think it has any influence. I really don't. I mean, I'm trying to think politically how many victories these people have had. And you know, Josh Boshi didn't win because, you know, Mike McFeely hated on Michelle Turnberg in a gross, disrespectful, you know, I might even say sexist way, with his vitriol directed at her. He won because he had a better ground game, in my mind. But appreciate the text. Appreciate you listening. Another listener says, Scott, I have a suggestion for every show on this station for the rest of the year. If anyone calls to complain about city governance, before anything else, please ask them if they voted. If they say no, tell them they lost their ability to complain and move on to the next caller. Well, we love all opinions and all callers, but I think it is worth continuing to have that conversation, because 2 of 10 voters voted on Tuesday in a primary that decided a whole lot, in a mayor's race. You know, the most important race of anything you vote on when it pertains to your property taxes? School board. How many people voted and didn't even know what they were voting for on school board members? None in this audience, I'll tell you that, but a few. And I don't know why more don't turn out. It's something we need to tackle and figure out way, whether we move the election or whatever. More coming up. Don't go away. So I did not know that there was a real estate agent right here in Fargo charging a lot less than most others. Hey, it's Scott Hennon here. And if you are thinking of selling your home, I want you to talk to my friend Dan Perine, James Patrick Real Estate. Hey, Dan, bring me under the hood a little bit related to the statistics we just talked about.
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3: We're here with Adam at Cheyenne Gardens again. Adam, let's say I have a space that's smaller, 5x4, or it's in a corner. What are some things I should think about when I'm deciding what to put there?
4: So when we start looking at spaces in the landscape and we need to put a new shrub in, you look at the size. If it's a small space like a 5x4 or 5x5, plants generally don't read. And so they don't know when they're supposed to stop growing. And so width usually gets me in trouble. And we all want to lower our maintenance. So I really focus on the width. And so if I don't want to have a spot that's 5x4, I'm going to pick a shrub that's going to stay 4 feet. And so it's hard to get the height that way. We do have some shrubs that give us a little more height, but when you got to look up, and sometimes when we look up, we might have an overhang that comes out 1.5 or 2 feet. And so when that overhang in our gutter comes into play, we don't get water. So then we have to water. So you want to make sure you're on the outside of that edge. Sometimes if I want to go larger, I'll make my bed wider. Adjust the curbing, edging, fix that so you can get a little more space if you need a bigger plant there. The other thing I look at is sometimes I go to a perennial. Some of my perennials stay a little bit smaller, then I don't overhang my bed. The goal is to make life easier, not more work. And so you want to really look and talk about the plants and look at some of the different options that you can have for smaller situations.
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5: Yesterday in this segment, I mentioned that a high percentage of our rain comes from severe weather this time of year. The interesting thing about that is, oftentimes, the areas that get the worst weather, say high wind or damaging hail, often are the areas that get the least amount of rain. Strong wind is associated with strong downdrafts, which usually form outside of the rain core, so the strong wind areas often don't get much rain. Large hail usually occurs on the edge of the main rain core as well, meaning you get the large damaging hail, yet that area may be missed by the heavier rain. In turn, the best rains can come without severe damage.
2: 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The flag. It's 1 o'clock.
6: An about face from the commander in chief. I'm Lisa Brady, Fox News. President Trump just announcing he's canceling a third night of strikes and bombings against Iran. The president posting this is based on discussions with Iran being brought to the highest level of Iranian leadership and approved, adding that final points have been approved by all parties involved in both concept and great detail. But the president also says the naval blockade will remain in full force until the transaction is finalized. He says the time and place for a signing will be announced shortly. This follows a second night of strikes on Iran after a U.S. helicopter was downed near the Strait of Hormuz. The president telling Fox News during the strikes,
7: they're really in submission. They just don't know it yet. Okay, to be honest with you. They just don't know it yet.
6: Iran had responded to the strikes with more attacks on Gulf neighbors. But again, President Trump now signaling a possible breakthrough in talks, posting he's canceling a third night of strikes. Just getting word, normal operations have resumed at the Pentagon after a hazmat scare.
8: The hazardous material team scrubbed several locations in the Pentagon's A-ring, the centermost location in the building. This was after systems detected a problem with the air quality in that part of the building, and a device picked up a biohazard scent.
6: Fox's Jennifer Griffin, a Pentagon spokesman, says testing is now confirmed. There's no hazard. The House Speaker accuses Democrats of holding a critical surveillance tool hostage after a temporary extension failed to pass with time running out.
9: The vote this morning is telling us that authorization for the nation's most important program to fight terrorism will likely lapse this weekend. Democrats yanked their support for a bipartisan FISA extension with reforms after President Trump temporarily installed housing czar Bill Pulte as the director of national intelligence, and Democrats are protesting.
6: Fox's Chad Pergram on Capitol Hill. They say to return to talks, the president's decision must be reversed. 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
6: The man accused of killing the top Democrat in the Minnesota House and her husband takes a plea deal for all federal charges against him.
13: After prosecutors said they would not seek the death penalty, Vance Belter pleaded guilty to the political assassinations of former Minnesota House Speaker Melissa Hortman and her husband Mark Hortman, and the shooting of State Senator John Hoffman and his wife Yvette Hoffman. Daniel Rosen is the U.S. attorney for the District of Minnesota and says Belter agreed to serve two life terms plus 40 years.
14: When you have a defendant that is prepared to plead guilty, take consecutive life terms plus to ensure that he never sees freedom again in his entire life, that was an opportunity that we just could not pass up.
13: An official sentencing date has not been set. Tanya J. Powers, Fox News.
6: Belter went to the lawmaker's homes posing as a police officer. He still faces state charges. The Trump administration says it's found nearly 150,000 migrant children illegally smuggled into the U.S. during the previous administration, with some of the latest trafficking suspects now facing charges.
15: The U.S. Homeland Security Department estimates that roughly 475,000 children crossed unaccompanied across the U.S.-Mexico border during the years of the Biden administration, and that efforts under the Trump administration have resulted in locating 146,000 so far. And people posing as sponsors to these migrant kids are now criminally charged.
16: A wide-ranging conspiracy to smuggle more than a dozen children into the United States by scamming the system and exploiting the loopholes created by the last administration.
15: Todd Blanche, the acting U.S. Attorney General, these child victims of three Guatemalan nationals, many of them girls, were often sexually abused.
6: Fox's Evan Brown. An early rally on Wall Street is even bigger now after the president's announcement about Iran. The Dow's up 694 points. I'm Lisa Brady. This is Fox News.
17: Partly cloudy and breezy for this afternoon. We'll see a few isolated showers and thunderstorms with highs in the low 70s and west winds about 15 to 30. Clearing out overnight tonight and pleasantly cool with lows in the low 50s and west winds of 10 to 15. Friday looks like a windy one. Under partly cloudy skies, we'll have highs in the upper 70s with west winds of 15 to 30. And a dry but cool weekend with highs in the 60s on Saturday and 70s on Sunday. From the Flag Skywatch Weather Center, I'm Chief Meteorologist Dean Wysocki.
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1: 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And guess what? $25 on us. 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We just did a fun little taste test. 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So Liz and I from PetroServe USA both agree the burgers, fresh made, best ever. The buns, best ever. However, we decided we would stretch a little on a topping that neither of us had ever tried before. In her case, it was relish. In my case, it was crushed red pepper. Never have done red pepper because I don't like hot things. And you'll have to watch our social media to see what the crushed red pepper did to me. But anyway, we're going to have some fun here this hour. And Dr. Scott Jensen joins us at the bottom of the hour. Long time. I remember him most from the COVID era and the work he did there. And then he became a governor candidate. And this time around, he's running for state auditor in Minnesota, so we'll catch up with him. I'm pleased to welcome, however, next up on the program, somebody that's going to tell us about an event and a location that will be unlike anything else in North Dakota. This facility will draw people up from the Black Hills and over from Yellowstone and cruising through on the interstate and say, I gotta see this. And that, of course, is the Teddy Roosevelt Presidential Library. Or to be official, the Theodore Roosevelt Presidential Library. The operations director, Chris Blackwell, is with us. Hey, Chris, how are you?
2: I'm well, Scott. How are you? Thanks for having me on.
1: The excitement is really building. You hear a lot of people talking about this. We've been talking about it in some form or another for about 6 years. And watch this continue to build and the idea and where's it going to be and then the architects and... It's almost like a pinch yourself moment. It's finally happening. Give us an update on how the final days are going before the big opening.
2: Yeah, you're right, Scott. The energy is definitely contagious here in Medora. You know, as the weather warms up a little bit and Medora starts to get busier, it is just so fun to see everybody here and everybody really excited about the library. You know, over the last week, we have really transitioned from that construction phase, getting our certificate of occupancy, into moving in and starting to get ready to operate this incredible building. And so it's really exciting. We have hired, obviously, a good number of staff who are in the process of training. We're putting the final touches on the building and the exhibits, you know, installing the artifacts, and yeah, just putting all the final touches on. We're incredibly excited to welcome people starting on July 4th. And yeah, as I started out saying, the energy is just so exciting right now.
1: And I think there's only, what, 60 of these anywhere in the world? And we have one in North Dakota. I don't remember the number, but less than 20, right? Anywhere in the world.
2: Yeah, you're exactly right.
1: Yeah, including the, you know, the newest one in Chicago, the Obama Museum, one of the newer ones. But to have... You know, one of our iconic presidents who shaped so much of what we now enjoy in the United States of America, Theodore Roosevelt, and have him as part of this incredible facility and institution, really, just right there in the park, the only park named for a person and the president, is just so incredible. How do you think... this will be received not only by the good people of North Dakota and the region, but the entire United States and the world.
2: Yeah, it was really well said, Scott. I think it's such an exciting time. And, you know, presidential libraries are exciting, period. But we have built something that is unique and different and special. Obviously, we are... celebrating and teaching the life and the legacy of Theodore Roosevelt, but we're also honoring, you know, a lot of his beliefs. There is incredible content inside the library, you know, 2 to 4 hours of great experiences there. There's also another two to four hours of experiences outside the library. We have walking paths, living roofs, trails, all kinds of storytelling outside as well as inside. And so, yeah, as I think about, you know, how will it be received, I think people will be surprised and excited. It is not just a library. It is a living institution that is truly celebrating the life of legacy.
1: By the way, just a little bit of breaking news here. We talked about this at the open of the show, but President Trump had put out a statement that Iran was going to be hit very hard tonight. He now has put out a new statement on his Truth Social saying, based on the fact that discussions with the Islamic Republic of Iran have been brought to the highest level of Iranian leadership and approved, I have, as President of the United States of America, canceled the scheduled strikes and bombings against Iran this evening. So the news there is, A, what he had warned about has been held off, and obviously what he was trying to get to is an agreement. He's saying now that it's been approved. We don't know what that agreement is. We don't know the details of, okay, approved, fine, say, you know, how is it signed, and what does it mean, and, you know, how can we know that there will be no nuke weapons in the future? So just wanted to give you that little piece of updated news. Tell us a little bit about your background, Chris. Obviously, it's, as I said, less than 20 of these in the world, so to be an operations director for a presidential library is a crowning achievement career-wise. How'd you get to this place?
2: Yeah, Scott, I feel very, very lucky and honored to be here building and leading the team at the library. I have spent my entire career in the hospitality business. And so I started to work for a company called Vail Resorts, really right out of high school and college, and operated ski resorts, golf courses, and hotels my entire life. I started out in Breckenridge, Colorado, and was in the Twin Cities for a while, and most recently out in the East Coast. And really, those experiences were based off of creating great experiences for visitors. And those experiences were also really centered around introducing people to the outdoors, which is really the connection that brought me over to the library. And yeah, I just feel very lucky to be able to build and lead the team here.
1: As you get into those experiences inside, walk me through. I will walk in the front door, and I have the opportunity to see various stages of Theodore Roosevelt's life and lessons learned and interactive areas. Tell me about a few of those that people are going to see after they walk in and begin the tour.
2: Yeah. So I think the first thing, before you even walk in the building, you are going to be blown away by the architecture. We worked with Snohetta, an architectural firm, and JLG to create one of the most stunning and beautiful buildings that really rises out of the landscape and doesn't sit on top of it. And so I think before you even walk in the building, you are going to be really excited and intrigued by what you see. But as you come inside the West Side Lobby, which is, the side of the museum, you're going to come in and you will be greeted by these beautiful rammed earth walls, which is a architectural wall or a non-load-bearing wall that is using sediment from the Badlands to kind of build the base around the museum. And I can't wait for our visitors to see that. As we think about the exhibits, you know, we really, really leverage technology and through partnerships with Microsoft to create an engaging and immersive experience. And so, you know, very similar to a lot of museums, you will chronologically follow through Theodore Roosevelt's life. And we have great stuff like incredible artifacts that have never been seen, all kinds of knowledge and really exciting things like that. But throughout the museum, you're going to be popping into what we call are these adventure galleries, which are incredibly immersive and really dive deep into these different lessons and experiences in Theodore Roosevelt's life, using technology to create an experience that's so fun regardless of your age. Whether you are 5 years old, 15 years old, 50, or 75, we have truly built something that is exciting, engaging, and really fun for everybody.
1: And quickly, tell folks about how they can be part of this on July 4th.
2: Yeah, the best thing to do is to go online to trlibrary.com. I would encourage you to buy tickets early and buy them online. You'll be able to go on. You'll be able to secure your tickets there for the exact time you want to come, when you want to come. That's the best way to guarantee a quick and easy experience into the library.
1: Yeah, and again, that's trlibrary.com. Hard to not be super excited about what this is going to bring to North Dakota. And I think a lot about the folks that plan vacations and have gone to Mount Rushmore, gone to Yellowstone. Well, this is the trifecta. Start here and then you can go to those other places. They're kind of okay, too. Thanks, Chris. Congrats on an incredible project. Keep cranking.
2: Thanks, Scott.
1: And as he mentioned, you know, the architecture is incredible. We're going to talk to the lead architect tomorrow. It is absolutely amazing. Countdown to July 4th.
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0: Having a grand old time in PetroServe USA, 47th and South Washington, Grand Forks. Yes, we are. Gina's back with me, and she can tell you about all the fun things they're doing. Not only today, we're having a blast today for the official grand opening day, but into the weekend, too. The grand opening continues here. How are you?
1: Good.
0: This has been fun today.
1: This has been great.
0: Holy buckets. And it's been fun talking to the good people of Grand Forks in the region, and they love their PetroServe USA and love having a spiffy new location here.
1: Yes.
0: This is wonderful. Wonderful. So tell folks why they should come in today.
1: Well, if you get here before 1:45, you can register to win free car washes for a year, and we're also giving away a Pit Boss griddle. We also have a wheel. Everyone is a winner. You spin the wheel, and you can win a muffin or a pizza or a chicken dinner. There's all kinds of things on the wheel. And throughout the rest of the week, we're giving out, for 25 cents, you get an ice cream cone or freshly baked cookies. Otherwise, for $2.50, you can get a platinum car wash, hot stuff personal pizza, breakfast burritos, homemade karma roll, or a bag of the fresh baked hamburger buns.
0: Which are the best buns in every town you're in.
1: They are the best.
0: Yeah, exactly right. I had a little sample earlier of a, I don't know how to describe this burger, but best of the best, fresh made L&M Meats.
1: L&M Meats, correct.
0: Which is a legendary meat shop in on South Washington and also here in Grand Forks. Been around for a long, long time.
1: We like to support local.
0: Yeah, exactly right. So that's kind of cool. So not only you get a burger, you get an L&M burger when you come in here. And we did a little taste test, and I didn't like crushed red pepper, but I toughed it out. Did you see the look on my face?
1: I did.
0: Yeah.
1: I brought you your drink. I saw you needed it.
0: You saved me. You saved me with a drink. I love it. All right, so come on in. Last chance to get registered for that Pit Boss griddle. If you tell us you stand for the flag, we're going to hand you a $25 gift card for being part of the grand opening fun today. So come on in. We'll be doing that until 2 o'clock today. Plus, you get the $2.50 personal pan pizza, karma rolls, hamburger buns, chicken dinner, car washes, and more, and an ice cream cone for a quarter. That's how you celebrate America 250, right?
1: That's right.
0: Thank you.
1: Thank you.
0: We're having a blast, as always. You're a hospitable, fun person to have. And by the way, I should mention, we're coming back to Grand Forks.
1: In 2 weeks.
0: And we're going to celebrate another grand opening at PetroServe USA. Which location?
1: The location right across from the Alaris Center.
0: Oh, there you go.
1: Yep.
0: 42nd.
1: Mm-hmm.
0: Right across from the Alaris Center. Great. So that grand opening coming up, too. And then we'll be kicking off the July 4th weekend. So we'll be hanging at, having a grand time at lots of PetroServe USA.
1: Yes.
0: Thanks, Gina.
1: Thank you.
0: Appreciate it very much. Okay, friends, calls, questions, comments, welcome. The texts are pouring in today, and I'm having trouble keeping up with it, but I'll do my best here. If you have a question or comment, you can text or call 701-271-1100. Put that in your speed dial. All right. Here is a listener that saying that he remembered 20-cent beer pulls at happy hour. Huh. And I kept the bartender busy, they say. All right. 20-cent beer pulls at happy hour. What is that? What is a beer pull, Kev? You've spent your time in bars and kitchens. Is that like a draft beer? Is that what a beer pull would be?
2: A beer pull?
0: Pull. P-U-L-L. He said, pull. I remember 20-cent beer pulls at half.
2: Yeah, that'd be a tap. Yep.
0: For 20 cents. Here.
2: Yeah, you pull on the tap. Oh, yeah. Yeah, uh-huh. I can remember 75-cent taps. I think it was at Mix back in the day.
0: I don't remember the cost, honestly. I just knew I wanted a beer. South Dakota, I've told this story before, but South Dakota had 3-2 beer available if you were 18. So at 18, 19, 20, 21, you had the ability to drink 3-2 beer, which was a little less alcohol content. And I think that's where I had my first beer. I was 18 years old. Square Deal Grocery here on South Dakota. They had the grocery store in the front, the bar in the middle, and the laundromat in the back.
2: There you go. Like little, probably still there.
0: I know. It is still there, actually. I was there for a class reunion a couple of years ago.
2: All over the neighborhood around here.
0: We spent some time. It's like a bodega, you know, like a, you know, they're everywhere in New York City, but the, not many of them left in neighborhoods anymore. I grew up in Montevideo, Minnesota, before I was in here, after I was in Huron, and Hill Grocery, I still remember that, right across from the middle school, spent a lot of money at Hill Grocery. They didn't have the bar, though. That's where I learned from the old fellas to put salt in beer. Because, you know, you'd pony up to the bar as an 18 or 19-year-old, and those old duffers just loved kind of telling you how it had to be done. And they would tell a lot of stories. So, anyway, I don't know how old this listener is, but a 20-cent beer pull is dating yourself. You're kind of going back a ways, but appreciate that very much. Another listener said, hey, in reference to the needle exchange program, during the COVID-19 virus... A virus so fatal that it had the potential to lead to the elimination of the human race, there was no mask exchange program. You know what? That's not a bad point. Yeah.
2: No
0: mask exchange.
2: It's not.
0: No. Yeah. Boy, I just like had blocked that whole era out of my brain. But, you know, just saying masks again. Do you remember that? And then I got to the point one mask wasn't enough. You had to have two masks. And then you had to have like a mask you wear when you're, you know, I don't know, doing some kind of Mach 5 weed killer on. You know, what do they call those again? The super duper masks or like medical masks? You know what I'm talking about? They had like a certain number, a name to them. I can't even remember
2: N95,
0: anymore.
2: N95.
0: You had the N95 or you were a super spreader if you went wearing the N95. Man, I just want to forget that whole thing. I want to forget that whole thing. Another listener on the Fargo elections says conservatives lost in Fargo because they work hard and have their own personal life going on. A liberal has no life without government, and they have plenty of time to vote, as most of them focus on work rather than focus on work and family. Okay, well, that's not a bad thing, but socialist liberals are focused on government. Because they, I see what you're saying. Conservatives focus on work and family. Where he's saying liberals are focused on government because they depend on the government for everything. Conservatives depend on themselves and each other. Liberals focus on socialism because they can get dependent and suicidally empathetic people to vote for them because of social programs everyone pays for. I work 6:30 to 6:30. I quit early because I know it's important to vote. We need conservative voters. I love the fact that conservatives, I agree with you, focus on their families and work, depending on themselves and each other, not for a government to fix anything for them. Couldn't agree anymore. But I also think, like you, a hard worker, we got to remember the fact that we won the lottery. We were born on third base. When we were born in this great country. And that comes at a cost for our fallen heroes.

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3: I'm Bonnie Amistadi. A Fargo woman accused of stealing a substantial amount of money from the state education department's on trial in Burley County. Faith Dixon and her ex-husband are accused of using a nonprofit organization to defraud the state out of more than $100,000. Fargo City Commissioner-elect Chad Peterson says his new colleagues and Mayor-elect Josh Boucher can and should work together on common goals and strengths. On the flag, he said that could be home building, construction, and development, since Boucher's a realtor.
4: I have nothing but positivity right now. I have no reason to believe that we can't do the right things for our city. Will there be some nuances here and there that some of us won't agree on? Sure. But broadly speaking, there's a mountain of good, positive potential that I am looking forward to working with my new friends in City Hall.
3: Peterson says he's interested in possibly getting the Attorney General's opinion on if Fargo Cass Public Health's harm reduction program giving out needles is legal. The West Fargo Planning and Zoning Commission has voted 7-0 to recommend denial of a rezoning application for proposed apartment complexes in the 1100 block of Cheyenne Street. Enclave wanted to rezone the land from single-family dwellings to multiple dwellings and build three apartment buildings totaling 130 units just north of Sanford Health Clinic. So people were concerned about increased traffic in the area. I'm Bonnie Mastotti.
5: Partly cloudy and breezy for this afternoon. We'll see a few isolated showers and thunderstorms with highs in the low 70s and west winds about 15 to 30. Clearing out overnight tonight and pleasantly cool with lows in the low 50s and west winds of 10 to 15. Friday looks like a windy one. Under partly cloudy skies, we'll have highs in the upper 70s with west winds at 15 to 30. And a dry but cool weekend with highs in the 60s on Saturday and 70s on Sunday. From the Flag Skywatch Weather Center, I'm Chief Meteorologist Dean Wysocki.

0: song makes me hungry for barbecue. I was at Noble Smokehouse last night. I'm telling you, that grilled beef brisket sandwich is unbelievable. The sweet corn casserole side and the cornbread, so good. So thanks for reminding me of that, Kev. Appreciate it. All right, Dr. Scott Jensen coming up in a minute. In the meantime, a couple more of your texts. Listener says, my generation has a fiend excitement built in. Make it clear, direct, what's in it for us. Other than compromising our pristine North Dakota landscape and signing us up as a future fun site. Okay? Life is good, I guess you're saying. I don't know what a fun site is, but you could tell me more. But I appreciate the comment for sure. Yes, sir. All I heard was Scott. That's my name. So.
1: Mr. Jensen is with us.
0: Another Scott. Yes.
1: Another Scott is on. Yes.
0: I'll get to him in just a moment here. How about this memory? Remember we talked about 20-cent beer pulls? Somebody remember that? This listener says, I recall 5-cent taps Monday nights at Scotchman's in Breckenridge, Minnesota.
1: There you go.
0: 1981 to 82. The next year, they doubled the price to 30 cents, 82, 83, Monday nights. Oh, I have to go back and see if they kept track at Square Deal Grocery how much those pulls were. I don't know. Another listener, Scott, I wonder if the low voter turnout in Fargo was due to a lack of action. Besides Trump, can you truly name a politician who does what they say they're going to do?

0: Can you name one that actually made big changes that were needed? They get voted in, and then the machine changes them. They get wishy-washy or are afraid to take action. After a while, people throw their hands up and say, what will my vote change? Look at the needle handout in Fargo. Everyone has been up in arms for a couple of years now, but what has been done? We talk about the homeless problem, but what has been done? Lack of action has destroyed the voter turnout. Maybe so. I think part of what you describe is really something I think you're always frustrated about with politicians, and that's been true for ages, honestly. And, you know, you can sit there and nuance it and say, well, they did this, but they didn't do that. And, you know, there is a reality of, like in the case of Fargo and the needle program, I think one politician has been Trump likes Michelle Turnberg. And she's the one that's fought on this front from day one. And she couldn't get three people, Mayor Mahoney or John Strand or Denise Kolpak, to agree with her. So they voted against, in my view, common sense. Now you've got two new members of the city commission in Chad Peterson and Nikki Gullickson, who joined John Strand and Josh Boucher as the members of the, and of course Michelle Turnberg, as the five members, and maybe they'll revisit that. But again, I think when you say doing what they say, I think it's more a case of if I get elected, here's what I'm going to push for. Not any one member of 535 in the Congress can tell the other 534 what to do. One member of the city commission can't tell the other four what to do. But I hear you, and I know your frustration, and I appreciate the call. Dr. Scott Jensen is here, been a friend of this program for 6-7 years when he was a warrior on the insanity we lived through during the COVID era. And now is a candidate for state auditor in Minnesota. And last time I checked, that's a big job because we haven't been auditing anything. We've been handing out money like candy here in the state of Minnesota, a fraudulent mess, a dumpster fire. Dr. Scott, welcome back. How are you?
1: Real good. And thank you, Scott, for having me on. And I think your summary is exactly correct. It's been a dumpster fire.
0: Yeah, it sure has. And it's one of the reasons I'm glad you pivoted from a crowded field in the governor's race to what many consider a winnable race. And you're hearing that more and more. I've heard people say the auditor's race is winnable this time. By the way, there was a time when the Republican auditor candidate, who's now the running mate for Lisa Daymuth, came within, like, 1.5% of winning. So that race is one Republicans have been closest to winning. And I know there's a few other races, the Attorney General and others, that they're hoping is a win. So how you feeling? How are things going?
1: Well, I'm feeling good about it. I think that people are getting a lot of mixed messages regarding the auditor. I think maybe there's a few things we could put on the table that just should be self-evident. Number one, Minnesota has probably never needed an auditor more than they do now. What does that mean? Well, we're not talking about going out and trying to find the world's best auditor, because if you look in college programs, there is no undergraduate degree in being an auditor. What we're looking for is someone who can lead the auditor's department. A lot of folks don't realize, Scott, that the legislature has their own auditor. That's called the OLA, the Office of the Legislative Auditor. And the governor has his or her choice. They choose a commissioner for MMB in Minnesota Management and Budget. But the people get their auditor, and that's the state auditor, and the focus there is on local municipalities, counties, cities, towns, school districts. But the bottom line is the auditor does not work for the governor. The auditor works for the people. And the auditor is an executive position that needs to lead, and that's not what's been happening. We have had 20 years of Democratic leadership in the state auditor's race, in the state auditor's office, and you wonder, where was their voice during COVID? Where was their voice during the fraud? Recently, the Minneapolis public schools have been revealed to be in desperate situations with their budget. They're $50 million in debt every year on their budget. And that's supposed to be the wheelhouse of the auditor. And you don't hear the DFL auditor's voice at all in this. So I think what we need is we need a leader who's going to speak loud and clear is not going to try to create more legislation or more layers of government, but is basically going to say this: if you're not doing your job, you're going to get fired. If you're not doing your job, Scott Jensen, as state auditor, will be having a press conference to tell Minnesotans what the devil's going on.
0: How do you do that? I know that it's not easy to relieve a government employee of their job, and I can't even fathom how many zillion Minnesota state employees are not. I mean, again, that doesn't mean every one of them aren't. Probably a lot of great people there. I've always thought we ought to have a reward system for people that actually do perform well and have some metrics, and the others shouldn't get a raise. You know, this isn't a socialist state. Well, it isn't supposed to be anyway. But how do you do it legally? How do you identify an employee but not doing their job and relieve them of their duties?
1: I think sometimes it takes a little bit of pressure, and I think the state auditor could help apply that pressure. The bottom line is there are many good people working staff positions in the Department of Human Services, in the public Department of Public Health. I think what we've really fallen off is our commissioners. We've had commissioners that when they're not performing, they've been literally quietly transferred in the middle of the night to another department or another position in the department out of the limelight. They keep their $150,000 salary. That happened in 2018 with the Inspector General in the Department of Human Services. I think that people need to know that your leaders are where it starts. A lot of folks don't realize that Tim Walz, about 6-8 months ago, authorized a report to be done by a guy named Tim O'Malley. And so O'Malley's hired by Walz to do this report on fraud. He comes out with the, 75-page report in February. In that report, Tim O'Malley says that they interviewed numerous staff people in the Department of Human Services. And these staff people indicated that they were told by the leadership, when you make your decisions about eligibility, enforcement, applications for benefits and things like that, don't focus on compliance with the law. 70% of your decision-making should be based on compassion. 30% should be based on compliance. That's
0: oh, my gosh.
1: Scott.
0: I know. About just calling balls and strikes? I mean, obviously you have empathy,
1: exactly,
0: right, for somebody in a tough spot. I mean, be kind, be empathetic, but you got a rule book to follow. That's the craziest thing I've ever heard in my life.
1: Oh. And Tim O'Malley came out and said this, and then about a month later he said, oh, by the way, I'm done. I turned in my report to Walz, but I'm not going to have anything more to do with it. I'd like to know more why Tim O'Malley was willing to, and I don't know what the fee was for the report that he put together, but it looked like a very credible report that he put together. And yet within a month after releasing it, he said, by the way, I'm out of here. I've got to think that Tim O'Malley knew how deep the corruption goes. And I think that's why we saw J.D. Vance come out recently and say, listen, I'm asking the DOJ to get involved. There's no question that I don't think any longer that there's been a cover-up. Tim Walz and Keith Ellison did have foreknowledge. It's a legitimate question. How much did they know and when did they know it? But clearly they had foreknowledge. And I think it's also just as clear that they tried to cover it up. And if we can demonstrate that there was criminal activity in terms of shutting down whistleblowers who were trying to do the right thing, I think then Tim Walz and Keith Ellison could find their world being a little bit more uncomfortable than they ever anticipated.
0: A listener wants to know how many employees in Minnesota, state employees, still work from home. Any idea?
1: I don't know that specific number. I know that we have seen a general trajectory of having people get back into the office. Personally, I think that working at the office is important. I think there are certain things that you can maybe do at home. If someone could make a case, you know, I can be at home one day a week and 4 days a week, I can be in the office. But quite frankly, this is a job, and we're supposed to be able to measure throughput. And if we're not doing our job, sometimes our job has aspects to it that people don't realize. Being in the office, working with other people, being able to walk 10 feet away, ask a quick question, and come back, sharing notes, sharing concerns, this is oftentimes how an office works. Establishing relationships. These are things that make me very nervous about what came out of COVID, was this remote working from home becoming the absolute trend. It has devastated cities. It has devastated restaurants. And I think it does compromise the ability many times of companies to do all that they could do. But I don't know the specific number, what percentage. I think that within the government, I think Tim Walz has indicated that he wants more people coming back to the office with more frequency, but I don't know what it is.
0: Yeah, interesting. I mean, we found through the DOGE process federally, a lot of people had other jobs. They just open up their laptop in the morning and you know, sign on to a Zoom call every now and then with the camera off. Meanwhile, they're doing another job and they're sitting in Florida getting paid by a federal government. There's got to be some of that as well. And again, the bad apples.
1: Scott, we had some of that in Minnesota also.
0: Yeah, that's why we need a good auditor by the name of Dr. Scott Jensen. Keep fighting, sir. We'll stay in touch. Good luck.
1: Thank you, Scott. Good to see you.
0: Yeah, good to connect, you bet. Hey, tonight, 5 to 7, our friends at Swanson Hyperbaric Medicine have a really neat event I want you to know about. We'll talk to Paul Watts next.
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0: delicious food at PetroServe USA. And by the way, they have a grand opening underway. We're having a blast today on the big grand opening day, but there's a grand opening week celebration that continues through the 13th. So you got a few days to come on in and 250 personal pan pizzas, caramel rolls, hamburger buns, chicken dinner, car washes, and more. And 25 cents ice cream cones and cookies. And they have the best cookies ever. So come on by and say hi. If you're not able to come in today while you're here, all those good deals continue through the 13th at PetroServe USA, grand opening of their 47th and South Washington location. My friend Paul Watts is here from Swanson Hyperbaric Medicine. They got a fun little event today from 5 until 7. Stop by on 25th Street South, right next to Casey's. How are you, sir?
1: Oh, just fine. And you, Scott?
0: I'm doing good and looking forward to seeing lots of people today. Come by for the Summer Luau Patient Appreciation Party. What I like most about these is, you know, when you're a patient of Swanson Hyperbaric Medicine, you are a vocal advocate for the way that you improve lives and take care of so many issues that people have suffered with for years. So the best testament to the treatment and the therapies you get at Swanson Hyperbarics is the people that have seen the power of it. Right, Paul?
1: Yes. Most of the state, we've had patients from Winnipeg, we've had patients from Iowa, Nebraska, Kansas, South Dakota, Montana. Yep. The word's getting out.
0: It is, and they accept insurance now, they have payment plans, and most importantly, it is a foundation. It is a nonprofit, and Lee Swanson, through a whole lot of generosity, has brought a world-class team in, a state-of-the-art facility. The safety protocols they have, unlike anything anywhere in the world. And so you pay because of that foundation and the nonprofit status and the generosity of Lee Swanson. A very, very low price for the treatments you get at Swanson Hyperbarics. Today, folks get a chance to try out the PEMF therapy. Explain how easy that is. I've done it before. You come in, you sit on a table just like you would if you're laying down and in bed, but you're fully clothed, and you throw a blanket on, and the Tesla-built technology really zeroes in on inflammation. Tell folks about how this works and why they should try it today.
1: Well, sure. The PEMF is one of our leading modalities here at Swanson Hyperbarics. Basically because it's so inexpensive to do. Well, we've always had the hallmark where the first PEMF session is free, and then after that, it's 20 minutes per 12-minute session. And nationally, it's a $60 to $80 per 12-minute session, so getting quite a deal there. But its primary function of the PEMF is reducing inflammation. And the pain is based on inflammation. So by reducing the inflammation, we also reduce the pain. The second thing it does is increases circulation. So it kind of helps when you've got issues with the joints combined with the anti-inflammatory principles. It helps really narrow that down and make life a whole lot easier. It's FDA approved for several different indications, but we keep the price so low, there's really no reason to apply for this for your insurance. I think an insurance deductible is like $60, and you're only paying $20. So,
0: and if you find the benefits as so many people have, you can do multiple treatments in a day, in a week. And
1: yes.
0: I look forward to trying it out today. But I always tell Paul, what's amazing to me is that, you know, you'll get, it's basically like a tickle. But after you're done, you can tell a particular area has drawn in that treatment. And sometimes you're like, why is my hip doing that? And that's, I always get the hip hit. And I'm like, well, I'm going to be worried about that at some point. Let's go to work on the PEMF. And of course, so much of the traditional medicine is throw a pill at it, do a prescription, treat a symptom, not the root cause. You've been at this a long time. What most excites you about how people have told you stories of where they've gotten relief that they don't in traditional medicine?
1: Well, the biggest part is the fact that I work for Mr. Leland Swanson, and he's anti-pharmaceutical in the first place. So that's the primary reason for everything in the building. Now, The people we've had results from, we've had quite a few. We've had a lot of high school kids with sprains and stuff like that have utilized the PEMF. Some have utilized our other technologies. We've got, right now, we've got a diabetic patient that just had a wound, and if any type 2 diabetics, you realize it takes a long time to heal, and by utilizing hyperbarics, it enables you to heal it in half the time. So, like, we had a lady that's had her surgery, is going to be, actually had been, and she's out past 6 weeks, and she still hadn't healed. And so she had done a month's worth of hyperbarics, and the wound is almost healed. She can actually wear slippers now or sandals.
0: And there's story after story after story like that. I encourage you to come by. Dr. Alan Laristo is the medical director. He'll be there tonight. You can ask questions. You can see all the therapies there. Hyperbaric treatment is available there. Those chambers are unbelievable. They really are. And you can see all of that. The whole cut. Trust me on this one thing. If you have not gotten the relief you've looked for from traditional medicine, chances are you'll have a good shot at doing that here. So come learn more about it tonight. 5 until 7, South Fargo on 25th Street South, right next to Casey's. Thank you, Paul.
1: Thank you. Looking forward to seeing you, Scott.
0: 5 to 7 tonight. God bless,
2: if
0: folks.
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15: Progress with Iran. I'm Lisa Brady, Fox News. Enough progress that President Trump has canceled a planned third night of strikes and bombings.
16: It was clear yesterday that the Pentagon said they were going to negotiate with bombs. That's what they did over the last 2 days. And clearly, the president upped the ante by talking about taking Karg Island.
15: Fox's Jennifer Griffin. That was part of a broader threat to seize Iran's oil and gas industries. But the president now suggests there's agreement on a memorandum of understanding, and that's why he called off more strikes tonight.
16: What's not clear from the Truth post that he put out is what the MOU is. Is it simply about a ceasefire? Does it include the nuclear deal?
15: The president does say it's approved by all parties involved, listing multiple countries besides the U.S., Iran, and Israel. President Trump also just announcing a new nominee for Director of National Intelligence, Jake Clayton, a federal prosecutor and former chair of the Securities and Exchange Commission. The president has been facing bipartisan pushback over picking a top housing finance official, Bill Pulte, to serve as acting director.
17: The headline here is that the president felt the pressure that was coming from Capitol Hill, including from a number of Republicans that were not happy to see Bill Pulte in the director of national intelligence position.
15: Fox's Mark Meredith at the White House. Democrats and some Republicans protesting Pulte by opposing a temporary extension of a key surveillance tool, which failed in the House earlier today.
17: So it's unclear right now, is he going to stay as acting DNI as this nomination works through? It's an important post. It's been around for decades. The question, of course, here is what will this do to change any of the feelings up on the Hill?
15: The surveillance tool is set to expire at midnight tomorrow. A false alarm at the Pentagon where a device detected a biohazard scent earlier today, prompting a shelter-in-place order in some areas and a hazmat sweep, but testing confirms no hazardous material. 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
15: The First Lady unveils a new program meant to give foster youth access to Trump accounts as part of her broader Fostering the Future initiatives.
21: Earlier this year, the IRS reported 4 million kids had been signed up for Trump accounts, investments funded by the government with an initial $1,000 contribution. But today, First Lady Melania Trump announced such accounts would also be available to those in foster care.
22: Fostering the Future accounts give foster children the same chance for asset ownership and long-term wealth building as every other American child.
21: Treasury Secretary Scott Bessent says to state and county officials working with foster kids,
23: at every step, Treasury will provide expert guidance to child welfare agencies through a dedicated support line.
21: Trump accounts officially launch this July 4th. Jessica Rosenthal, Fox News.
15: As proposed data centers for the artificial intelligence boom continue to fuel debate and some pushback around the country, some want to eliminate financial incentives for building the centers in Ohio.
24: Bipartisan support is growing for ending the sales tax break for companies after Signal Ohio reported last month the tax exemption cost the state $1.6 billion in 2025. That's 11 times as much as the state had expected. Outgoing Governor Mike DeWine put a temporary pause on the exemption last week. Now a bill from a state lawmaker agrees that the governor's pause was a step in the right direction, but it is not nearly enough. Under the new order, no new data center projects will be granted a tax break until the state's Joint Data Center Committee finishes its work reviewing data centers' impact on Ohio.
15: Fox's CJ Papa. Some economic groups argue the data center tax incentives are important for the Ohio economy. An hour to the close, a big rally on Wall Street. The Dow's up 883 points. The S&P and the NASDAQ also soaring more than 1%. I'm Lisa Brady, Fox News.
0: Partly cloudy and breezy for this afternoon. We'll see a few isolated showers and thunderstorms with highs in the low 70s and west winds about 15 to 30. Clearing out overnight tonight and pleasantly cool with lows in the low 50s and west winds of 10 to 15. Friday looks like a windy one. Under partly cloudy skies, we'll have highs in the upper 70s with west winds of 15 to 30. And a dry but cool weekend with highs in the 60s on Saturday and 70s on Sunday. From the Flag Skywatch Weather Center, I'm Chief Meteorologist Dean Wysocki.
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3: Do you know who I am? I don't know how to put this, but I'm kind of a big deal. People know me.
4: I'm very happy for you.
25: Deleted it.
26: Jay Thomas Show, good afternoon. Welcome to the program. Yeah. I know you don't have to send me it anymore. I see Feely had to toss my name in one of his little pieces there.
27: Oh my, you made the list. I didn't see that.
26: Whatever it takes, I suppose, to get somebody to read the article. Use my name, go ahead. Crying about the bragging about the election. And, you know, the Trump hate and all that other stuff, and that's, you know. No, Mike, your article is 100% wrong. Was the voter turnout. That's what happened.
27: Yeah, well, I mean, I'm
26: done.
27: Is that basically what the gist of it was?
26: I was rejecting
27: the president and the Fargo election.
26: I ripped my way through it because people were sending to me, hey, look, you made the article. I was like, so what? All right, welcome to the program for what is today, Thursday?
27: It is Thursday today, isn't it?
26: Yeah, it is. Welcome to it. Fargo's new police chief. Travis Stefanowicz will be in studio at 3 o'clock. Love him for the hour, man.
27: All right.
26: First time we have him. I mean, we had him in before. Sit down and have some conversation with him and take your calls via call or get questions. See, I'm excited about this weather.
27: I was going to say, it looks like he's already even here. I just see him walking in.
26: What's he doing here already?
27: I don't know. He's punctual.
26: Very punctual.
27: Yes. Because I thought you said 3:05 yesterday.
26: Yeah, that's what I got it down for. That's what I got it down for. Boy, oh boy, man. That's fantastic.
27: I remember when I was growing up, hey, if you're 10 minutes early, you're already late. Let's be here on time.
26: Hey, I want to be part of the program. It's easy. Just pick up the phone and call us, whether you're listening here on our flagship 970 WDAY, AM 1100 The Flag, or 1090 The Flag out in central western North Dakota, or on your smart speaker, computer, or on the app.
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4: 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By the way, open Sundays now from noon to 4, so no excuse not to get down there and get your feet taken care of. Those custom fit orthotics, you got back issues going on. I'm feeling right. I'm telling you, it's what's in your boot and shoes, and those custom fit orthotics, they are the cure, man. What else? The accessories and the repairs. So yesterday, towards the end of the show, I was at the end of the show, and how did the topic of the TV show Coach come up?
27: I believe we were talking about Jerry Van Dyke's
4: What it was. Yes. Yeah. I was joking that asked Dave, she was related to Jerry Van Dyke. She didn't know who that was. And then somebody had emailed and said, oh my God, Jerry Van Dyke, a coach, was hilarious. The funniest episode was the one with the grape juice.
27: Well, see, that's...
4: I couldn't find it. I went home last night. I was looking for it. I was going on YouTube.
27: Yeah.
4: Trying to find... I couldn't find that episode.
27: Oh, really?
4: Could not find
27: it. Okay.
4: So I don't remember the grape juice. And anyway, we started talking about funniest television shows, doesn't matter what era or specific episodes. We were doing that yesterday. And... I said my favorite one from the TV show Coach was the one where the Luther got the wrong jerseys for the big bowl game. And they came back instead of Minnesota Screaming Eagles. It was the Minnesota Screaming Beagles. Oh, I couldn't find. I found a bunch of Coach stuff.
27: Yeah.
4: But I couldn't find that one either. I did find the Everybody Loves Raymond, the sculpture. Oh, my God. That is hilarious, man.
27: Well, I mean, just the way Stacy said that too yesterday, I have to realize, you know, when I say that's like asking my 19-year-old stepson, have you ever heard of the Go-Go's? No. Nope.
4: No,
27: I have
4: clue.
27: No idea who they are, you know. I'm like, "Oh, okay."
4: So we were talking so we got into funniest TV shows. Doesn't matter if it was from 56, doesn't matter what era, or specific episodes from a show. And we'll throw it back out there again, too, if you want to jump in. 701-293-9000.
5: Seinfeld.
4: Okay, top five comedy shows, TV shows, and Seinfeld was in my list.
5: Cheers.
4: Cheers was funny. I wouldn't put it in my top five. I put Everybody Loves Raymond, Coach, Seinfeld. WKRP in Cincinnati's in the top five.
5: Oh, that's old. Yeah, that's old.
4: That was
5: good, though.
4: That was Clyde. It doesn't matter. All of it. Funny.
27: Dean, you got one of those, don't you? The coveted Silver Sow Award?
5: Yeah.
4: Do they give those out for weather?
27: I don't know.
5: They may.
27: You know, that's a good point. We saw an ag and news director and all the others. We never saw a weather guy on WKRP.
4: No, you didn't.
5: No, yes.
4: Hold on the match. No, there wasn't a weather person on WKRP. No.
5: I thought Les Nessman did weather. I thought he did weather.
4: Well, maybe he just read it, but he wasn't a full-blown meteorologist.
27: I never heard him do a forecast. Yeah.
5: I thought I could have sworn I saw one episode.
27: I heard him do sports. Chai Chai Rodriguez.
4: Yes. Yeah. We had a gal. This is when I worked at the radio station in Bemidji back in the 80s. And she would... butcher everything, and we had a news guy. His name was I think his name might have been Les. He's just a crabby dude.
5: Yeah,
4: and he couldn't stand this gal. Oh, and she was young, and she got on the air. She was reading sports,
26: and the Buffalo Sabres were Sabres or something, and he lost his mind on the air. He went on like this 10-minute rage on her.
5: What happened the next day?
26: Nothing. He had been there for so many years. Nothing.
5: Nothing.
26: No, yeah. He. I can't remember his name. It was hilarious. Hey, Tim, Jay Thomas Show.
6: Yeah, I got to go with Sanford and Son.
26: That was a funny show. You put that in your top five?
6: Oh, definitely. There's one episode, and he gets a speeding ticket. And he goes to court, and the officer is on the stand, and he asked the officer, he said, why don't you write out tickets to white people? And he said, I do. And he goes, he looks around, and of course the courtroom was full of anything but. He says, I don't see any of them in here. He says, there's enough of us in here to start a Tarzan movie.
26: Wow.
6: There's been a lot of funny episodes with different things, but that pops up on Facebook quite often. And I remember seeing it the first time, and I laughed. It was hysterical. And those are back in the days when they didn't pull any punches, just like Archie Bunker. And,
5: all in the family.
6: I got to go with Sanford and Son.
26: All right, I got that's good. And people, Red Fox's stand-up comedy, he was nasty, man. I mean, nasty.
27: Yeah, I mean, you thought guys like Richard Pryor were, I mean, that's
26: well,
27: where they
26: got
27: it
26: from Red Fox.
27: Yeah, exactly. Yeah. The Sanford and Son, I think, was maybe the Dean Martin roast were the cleanest things he ever did, you know. His stand-up comedy was pretty raunchy.
26: Have you seen do you watch Everybody Loves Raymond?
5: You know, I never really, it was good, but yeah. I never really got into it. Not a diehard of everybody, but it's good. I mean,
26: I'm telling you, man, what is it? 9 seasons of that. I think there was 9 or 10. The Marie sculpture is the funniest. Oh my God.
5: I'll look it up on YouTube.
26: What do you, it's hilarious.
5: All right.
26: Oh, it looks like something.
5: Oh, can't wait. You, wonderful.
26: You, 701-293-9000. Email studio at wdayradionow.com. What are your all-time, what would you put in your top funniest TV show or specific episode or whatever it might be? I'm going to dig up the audio for that while you're doing the weather. Then we'll go back to the phone calls, man. Oh, it looks like something. Oh, now I see it. Oh, my God. It's hilarious. How that one passed the censors is beyond me.
5: There's a lot of stuff in the 70s.
26: This wasn't 70s.
5: Today.
26: This would have been the 2000s.
5: 90s or yeah, 2000. All right. There's so
26: Hang
5: many.
26: Hang on, Ray and Enderlin, you'll be first.
5: Yeah, so many things. Could you see him remaking now, like All in the Family?
26: There's no way. We brought that up at the end of the show yesterday. That would never happen.
5: No.
26: There's no way that
5: way
26: would happen.
5: Way too politically correct now.
26: Okay. What do you got?
5: Well, I'll tell you what. We got some showers on radar to the north and also out to the west of the FM area. Raining right now steadily from Thief River over towards Grand Forks. Some heavier thunder showers out north of Medina. All of that squeezing eastward towards the valley. Most of this is very light rain, but within the next hour, we'll start to see rain overspread the FM area. We could see an embedded thunder shower and even a we can't rule out a few cold air funnels developing in Lakes Country. Now, those rarely touch the ground, so we're not worried about that. But expect rain as we head into the afternoon. We've already reached our high today, right around 70. That's going to be about it, with west winds at about 15 to 30. After sunset, these showers move out of the area. We'll turn clear to partly cloudy overnight, low 50s, and then we'll see more sunshine to start the day on Friday, then partly cloudy in the afternoon, a breezy one with highs in the upper 70s. Then we're in the 60s. It's going to be chilly Saturday.
26: Wow.
5: It looks like mid-60s and a breeze out of the northwest. And then Sunday, we're looking at temperatures a little closer to the low 70s. And then as we head into next week, we're stuck in the 70s through at least midweek with a chance for rain, mainly Tuesday and Wednesday of next week.
26: Hey, Ronnie, I thought I'd be able to play it off YouTube in here. I can't. I thought I had the access to do that.
27: Yeah, I've tried to play stuff off of there on that PC too.
26: So just go to YouTube and Google Marie's sculpture and scroll down. You'll see it's the first Everybody Loves Raymond clip, and then cue it to 105.
4: And then while you're doing, well, I'll grab a couple calls. You got to wait here. Okay. This is hilarious, man. Ray, you're up. Jay Thomas Show.
7: Hey, Jay. Hey. I was thinking, keep it closer to home. It wasn't really closer to home because it was a film there. Mary Tyler Moore was hilarious. With Ted Knight, any of those things. Ted Knight was.
4: Yeah, Mary.
7: Well, I can't even. Yeah, go ahead.
4: Yeah, Mary Tyler Moore was hilarious. That show was funny.
7: Do you remember that one Ted Knight and, Mary, she knew a dress designer, and the girl designed the dress, and then Mary came out wearing it, and it was, well, I guess, if you don't remember the scene, it was hilarious anyway.
4: But I'll have to check it out.
7: I don't know if anybody mentioned that, but.
4: I'll have to check it out, because Alex has all the seasons on DVD. I'll have to check that one out. Ray, appreciate it. 701-293-9000. Email studio. You saw the sculpture?
5: I did, yeah.
4: Okay. I'll play a little bit of the audio for you. Like I said, of all the seasons of Everybody Loves Raymond, that has got to be the funniest one. And again, how they slipped that one by the goalie is beyond me. Did you find it, Ronnie? Cue it to 105. All right, go ahead. No, he's trying to.
8: Bobby, turn on the lights.
9: Can I talk to you? Come over here a second.
4: She's showing her sculpture to the family.
9: Sculpture?
8: Yeah, that's great. What?
9: Yeah, well, what does it look like?
8: I don't know. It doesn't look like anything.
9: Oh, it definitely looks like something.
8: What?
9: Don't you think it looks a little like a...
8: What?
9: Isn't it a bit too ladylike?
8: Great.
9: You see?
8: Oh, now I do, thank you.
10: Raymond, what do you think?
9: What? Yeah.
8: Uh-huh. Yeah, it's wonderful, Marie. Really.
11: So, Ma, what is it?
10: It's an abstract.
9: Not abstract enough.
8: You've done an amazing job.
11: It looks like something, though. What does it look like?
4: All right, oh my God!
11: It looks like something. What does it look like?
4: Oh man, yeah, that is the funniest.
5: He was
4: episode.
5: A bonehead, wasn't he? God, he was hilarious.
4: Oh God, that show was funny. All right, hey, weather anytime on 970 WDAY, AM 1100 the Flag and 1090 the Flag, and weather is brought to you by our buddies over there at Moving Team 6. 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
12: Yeah, hi, Jay. Thanks for taking my call.
4: You bet.
12: I haven't heard one show was always one of my classics, was Married with Children.
4: I was never, and I think maybe I just, I don't know if I was too young to appreciate it. I just never got into it. Now I see clips of it and I just roll. It's hilarious. Maybe now that I'm older.
12: Yeah, you probably didn't have the special antenna to get it.
4: Yeah. Exactly. Wasn't that like one of the first shows?
27: Fox shows?
4: Yeah,
27: it kind of was. Yeah.
4: I think it was.
12: I think it was.
4: Yeah. And that's because wasn't The Simpsons, and then I think The Simpsons was first,
27: yeah,
4: and then Married with Children, I think.
12: Yeah, one of his good ones was he took a bunch of kids on a camping trip, and he got drunk and rolled the van.
4: Oh, no.
12: One of the kids said, "Hey, I want my mom." And Al says, "Yeah, so does your dad's brother."
4: That's funny.
12: That is funny humor.
26: Simpsons was 2 years after Married with
27: Children.
26: That's
27: what I'm being told. Yeah, wow. Married with Children started 87. Simpsons' first episodes were 89 is what I got told.
26: And I know so. You can still find like these MeTVs or these sub-channels are still running Married with Children. Seamus, appreciate the phone call. Randy, Jamestown, Jay Thomas Show.
13: Hey, Jay. Randy here from... the Chick-fil-A man.
26: Hey, what's going on? I just had one of them sandwiches yesterday morning because of you.
13: Aren't they good?
26: They're delicious.
13: So, we're headed to the city for graduation. So hopefully I won't get into any kind of trouble there.
26: Behave.
13: But our favorite was Sanford and Son.
26: That's
13: my dad loved that.
26: That's two now in the last 15 minutes. It said Sanford and Son's one of their all-time the favorite comedies. You got a specific episode?
13: Oh, I think any time that he was ridiculing Aunt Esther. Or doing the heart attack.
26: The heart attack, yeah, that was a good one. I'm coming, Elizabeth, I'm coming.
27: Yeah, dummy.
26: Big dummy.
13: Damon Wilson, who's the son, he actually became a preacher later on in life.
26: I knew that. And wasn't he just recently pass away? I think he did.
27: Yeah, I think so.
13: Oh, wow. Yeah, because I lived in Georgia at the time, and I always wondered where he was at. I was going to... pay him a visit or something, but
26: anyway. There you go.
13: Yeah.
26: He's got it down, man. Hey, Randy, have a safe trip down there to Minneapolis, buddy. Appreciate it. Thief River Falls. Phil, you're up. Jay Thomas Show.
14: These are some great shows. I remember them well. That's when the three-channel shows. You talked about Mary Tyler Moore. One of the greatest bits is... Ted Baxter's eulogy for Chuckles the Clown.
26: Spectacular.
14: Do you have that?
27: Somebody brought that up yesterday.
26: Yes. We should dig that up.
14: But you should bring up the clip.
26: Okay, we'll see if we can find the clip. That was, have you seen that, Ronnie?
27: I have not.
26: Oh, my God. It is hilarious.
27: I was very young when that show was on TV.
14: Can I try it?
26: Can you what?
14: Can I try doing it?
26: Yeah, so give it a shot. It won't be the same as Ted Baxter.
14: It's easy to grin when your ship comes in.
26: We'll find it. Phil, thanks. Appreciate the phone call. We'll find it for you.
27: So here's the interesting part about that. So is that the eulogy for Chuckles the Clown? Because if it is, he repeats that when he christens his ship in Caddyshack.
26: It might be.
27: Yeah, you remember the flying wasp? It's easy to grin when your ship comes in and you're in.
26: Well, you'll know because you're the guy that doesn't forget any movie clip.
27: Well, it's a skill. I mean,
26: it's quite a skill you have. Yeah, we'll dig it up.
27: I'll see if I can find it during the break.
26: Eulogy to the Clown. All right, it's 227-701-293-9000. 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Fargo Police Chief Travis Stefanowicz is going to hang out with us this afternoon as well. All right. So we hit this just at the end of the show yesterday. 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Oh, did you want me to talk more about Fargo election? Because I can... Oh, okay. That's what I thought. All right. Jay Thomas Show.

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3: The federal government will pay the state of North Dakota nearly $28 million for law enforcement and other costs during the Dakota Access Pipeline protests in 2016 and 2017. Governor Kelly Armstrong says, quote, "This settlement is long overdue and goes a long way toward making North Dakota whole on top of the $10 million previously paid by the Department of Justice to the state for protest-related costs." Testimony from the trial showed North Dakota's emergency response lasted over 230 days, involving 178 response agencies. State law enforcement made 761 arrests, 709 of which were people from out of state. North Dakota Senator John Hoeven's bipartisan bill to maintain wild horses at Theodore Roosevelt National Park passes in the Senate. The legislation now goes to the House of Representatives. The bill, which was co-introduced with Democratic Senator Tim Kaine of Virginia, would require Secretary of Interior and former North Dakota Governor Doug Burgum to maintain a genetically diverse herd of at least 150 horses. Interior would only be allowed to remove horses to improve genetic diversity in an emergency or to protect public health and safety. Paradox Comics and Cards in Fargo is hosting the Izzy Cup Mario Kart fundraiser on June 28th in honor of Isadora Wengel. Money raised will benefit Solera, which provides support and services for abuse and sexual violence survivors. There will be a silent auction which businesses and people interested in donating items are asked to contact Paradox. From the Flake Family Newsroom, I'm Austin Erickson.
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6: Partly cloudy and breezy for this afternoon. We'll see a few isolated showers and thunderstorms with highs in the low 70s and west winds about 15 to 30. Clearing out overnight tonight and pleasantly cool with lows in the low 50s and west winds of 10 to 15. Friday looks like a windy one. Under partly cloudy skies, we'll have highs in the upper 70s with west winds of 15 to 30 and a dry but cool weekend with highs in the 60s on Saturday and 70s on Sunday. From the Flag Skywatch Weather Center, I'm Chief Meteorologist Dean Wysocki.
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1: Oh, hey, Jay.
0: Hey.
1: You know, you were asking what's your favorite TV show.
0: Favorite TV show, funniest TV show that you thought was the funniest TV show.
1: Oh, well, that's, yeah, same thing. I'm Baby Boomer, so I'm a Rocky and Bullwinkle fan.
0: Oh, God, Rocky. What was that? Natasha, too, right?
2: Boris and Natasha.
1: Boris and Natasha. And Natasha. And Fractured Fairy Tales, that kind of taught us to watch out for whether or not people were, you know, changing the plot line to famous stories.
0: Yeah.
1: And kind of made little kids aware that censorship was looming.
0: Yeah.
1: But, one of the things, you remember how Bullwinkle would always screw up, and he would have to apologize. Sorry.
0: Yep.
1: And so when you think about, I'm going to now turn it over to events of the day. Apparently, Trump is trying to blow apart Karg Island. And Karg Island, just as the news was, you know, as I was sitting on hold, I noticed that Iran is noting that if he does that, those ships going past the Gulf of Hormuz or Strait of Hormuz, they won't even have anything to pick up if he destroys Karg Island.
0: Yeah, well, David, I'm not getting it. We're talking about funny TV shows. Why the hell do people have to bring politics into everything?
2: I don't know how you can find the transition there, but somehow he managed.
0: He managed. Yeah. Well, I ended that. Roger, Jay Thomas Show.
3: Hello, how
0: hey,
3: you doing?
0: What's up, Raj?
3: I Love Lucy was my favorite show.
0: Yeah, that one came up right at the very end yesterday. And the funniest episode was when her and, what was her friend's name? Was it Vivian or whatever? When they were in the chocolate factory, they screwed up.
3: Yep. Because it's the one I was thinking about.
2: It's featured in the
3: bra and everything.
0: Yeah.
2: That I know that scene is featured in the movie Pretty Woman as well.
3: Yeah.
0: It is?
2: Yeah, they're watching it on the couch when he's sitting there and she's on the floor laughing.
0: I don't know how you remember this stuff, man.
2: I'll take more movie trivia for 500, Alex.
0: Yeah, don't ever go against.
3: The Carol Burnett show. That was hilarious.
0: Harvey Korman and Tim Conway, when those two got together, oh my God, man, it was hilarious. Raj, appreciate the phone call, 701-293-9000. Todd down in Milner, Jay Thomas Show.
4: Yeah, Jay, Todd, the guy with the Whitestone Hill bell?
0: Yes. What's going on with that? Have you guys decided what you're going to do?
4: Well, yeah, and I've been meaning to call you. A week ago last Monday, we had court.
0: Mm-hmm.
4: And the second guy, well, the one guy's in prison now. The second guy's going to prison. He gave us a check for $30,000.
0: You got it. You actually got the check.
4: We got the check. We got the check.
0: Okay, that's good news.
4: So what we've done, which I know WDAY did a story on the church in Wendell, Minnesota. That's closing.
0: Yeah, that's the TV side. We're not tied to them anymore.
4: Oh, well, anyhow. We bought the bell on that auction sale.
0: Oh, okay.
4: Instead, it was just going to cost way too much. You know, it was $50,000, $60,000 to recast our old one. So we bought that one. We're going to make a new memorial, and then we'll have the pieces of our old bell in the bottom of it.
0: Do you know what? I didn't even think of this. Who did you contact or talk to have that bell recast?
4: They still make them, but we found out that they had a mobile foundry, but they don't do that anymore. And now what they do is they melt your bell down into ingots and then they ship it to the Netherlands, just like the other deal.
0: Okay,
4: was.
0: Hold on. If you could get that bell recast, would you do it if you could get it done for a reasonable price?
4: Oh, it's going to depend on the money.
0: Okay.
4: You know?
0: Well, here's the deal. Here's the deal. I got a guy. Everybody's got a guy, right, Chief? Everybody's got a guy.
4: Oh, yeah.
0: So we filmed, and I'm blanking his name out right now. He bought the foundry down in Webster. I believe it was Webster, South Dakota is where we're at. We did a whole rides episode,
5: And he's got ties. Him and his father also own a big company here in West Fargo. But he bought the foundry just to save the jobs in the town. And he's a young dude, man. And wow, he is the guy. He's the guy.
4: After the story.
5: He's the guy that he went and got, went to Case and got the actual blueprints for a 1908, or I can't remember what year, steam thresher. There were no more on the planet. He went and got the blueprints, and he cast in his foundry every single part for that steam thresher. And he's, they take it to the steam threshers union. Let me get a hold of him and talk to him, because they do everything there. I mean, they do stuff for Caterpillar. They do stuff for barbecue companies. This place is massive. And I'll tell him the story, and we'll take it from there. So I'm going to put you back on hold, and I'm going to have Ronnie get your number, and I'll reach out to him, okay?
4: My favorite old funny show was Green Acres.
5: Green Acres is a place to be. Farm living is what, I can't remember the rest of it now.
4: Yeah, they moved, a couple moved from New York, yep. and then there was Arnold Ziffel, the pig, and Ebb, and Mr. Heaney, and yeah, that was hilarious.
5: Classic.
4: Yeah, I'll give my information to Ronnie, and that's very interesting.
5: All right, I'm going to put you on hold. All right, Ronnie, get Todd's information for me. Let's go to Sioux Falls, Darren, Jay Thomas Show.
6: Hey, Jay.
5: Hey, what's up,
6: Ronnie,
5: buddy?
6: Would you agree, laugh in with Dean Martin, a cigarette, lit cigarette in one hand, and a drink, a real drink in the other.
5: Yep. Now, the laughing, I vaguely remember because I was pretty young when that show was on.
2: Me too.
5: But I have seen reruns of it. And a thing about Dean Martin, I don't know, Darren, if this is true or not, but many people close to him, like when he would show up on Johnny Carson, like he was drunk, that was all an act. He was never drinking. Yeah. It was all an act. Is that true?
6: That's true, buddy. Yeah, that's true.
5: That's what I heard. And well, he played a good drunk, man. But he, the Dean Martin roast. I've got a DVD of the Dean Martin roast. They were the best.
2: Yeah, was it Artie Johnson that always had the Nazi helmet Artie on Johnson. It? Very interesting.
5: Yeah, exactly.
6: None of that on TV today, though.
5: No, buddy. Those days are long gone. Thanks, Darren. Appreciate the phone call. Horace, Kevin, Jay Thomas Show.
7: Yeah, the one that I've heard is the Carol Burnett Show.
5: Carol Burnett. Yeah, that's the second time that's come up now.
7: And the elephant skit.
5: That
7: is hilarious.
5: Which one?
7: The elephant. The skit was the elephant.
5: I don't remember that one. I remember... Dwarf, that was Tim Conway, Tim Conway did Dwarf.
7: Yeah, I can't remember all the characters, but I know Dick Van Dyke was in it, and Carol Burnett on this. It was the elephant dwarf. He was describing a pair of elephants that were joined together at the trunk. It's absolutely freaking hilarious.
5: Okay, I'll have to look for that one, too. That's funny. Kevin, appreciate the phone call, 701-293-9000. Herb, Detroit Lakes, Jay Thomas Show.
8: My favorite is Seinfeld, but they got one where Frasier decided he's going to make some money on the side, so he gets this horse and carriage.
5: Oh, the beans. No, the ravioli.
8: And he takes the people through the city on romantic rides, and he's feeding this horse all kinds of junk food and stuff, and the horse starts farting like crazy.
5: Yeah, that was he was feeding it beefaroni, big massive cans of beefaroni, and the couple in the back that was George's future pair, mother and father-in-law,
2: right?
5: Yeah, because George got him the carriage ride for Christmas. That's what it was. Yeah, that was funny, dude.
8: He's riding the horse and trying to wave away all the smell, and oh my God. One more quick one.
5: Yeah.
8: Seinfeld went into Newman's apartment looking for something, and him and Newman opens the closet door, and there's mail from top to bottom.
5: Yeah.
8: Because he's a mailman. Terry says, "What's that for?" I said, "That's not important."
5: That's not important. Yeah, that show is fine. It's definitely in my top five. Her, appreciate the phone call. Did you get Todd's info, Ronnie?
2: I did, yes.
5: Okay. Why is that still on? Oh, okay. Jeff in Felton, Jay Thomas Show.
9: King of Queens.
5: I love King of Queens. Love it.
9: Doug's trying to order a pizza, and Arthur can't give him the phone number correctly.
5: Oh, God. You know what? Arthur actually makes that show. He really does.
9: Absolutely. All three of them do a really great job in that show.
5: The best one in that is when Doug's got the hiccups and Arthur scares him with the air horn when he's coming up the basement stairs. Oh, my God. It's great. Thanks, Jeff. Appreciate it. Terry Fargo, Jay Thomas Show.
10: Hey, Jay.
5: Hey.
10: You haven't done WKRP in Cincinnati yet, have you?
5: Oh, no. I put that in my top five, definitely. And, of course, the best one is the turkeys for Thanksgiving.
10: Yeah, the great turkey giveaway. And the part that I like was Les Nessman out there reporting on it. And he says, here comes a vehicle or an airplane. And he starts calling out the letters. He says, W.
5: Yeah.
10: He spells it all the way to the end before he finally gets it. But yeah, that was fun.
5: I play that every year just before Thanksgiving. That's a must play. Gotta play it, man. I love it.
10: Yeah.
5: And then when he's doing the, like the old Hindenburg, all the humanity. All right, Terry, appreciate it. On to Cooperstown, Troy, Jay Thomas Show.
11: So I'm kind of an old guy, but Petticoat Junction was absolutely incredibly funny.
5: I've heard of Petticoat Junction. I know the song. I got the song in my head. I don't think I've ever seen
2: it. My mother used to talk about that show quite a bit. Yeah.
5: What was it about? Don't say a half hour.
11: This family lived at a railroad depot, and there was two girls on there, and there was Bob Newhart was on the show, and you know his sense of humor.
5: Oh, yeah.
11: Was just dry as can be, and it was just hilarious.
5: Now, I'll have to check that out. Ah, Troy, appreciate the phone call. Ronnie, it's easy to grin when your ship comes in with the feeling you have the world beat. This is the
2: Caddyshack deal. Yeah.
5: This is the Caddyshack one. Okay.
2: Yeah. Yeah. Because I went through the whole episode and I didn't hear anything remotely close to that. Now he does give what he calls credo to the of the clown.
5: Okay.
2: For chuckles. So I have that if you want that.
5: But. Corey Anderson. That's who I'm thinking of. The foundry down there in Webster. I'll have to reach out to him, see if we can. Help the folks out in Milner down there.
2: Yeah.
5: Try to somehow save that old bell that got cut up. Chief Travis Stefanowicz hanging out in studio. All right. One of your all-time favorite. You put it in your top five funniest TV shows.
12: Funniest.
5: You can move that mic and adjust it and do whatever you want with it. There
12: funniest TV shows, man. That's a tough one. There's a lot of good old TV shows in there.
5: Well, it can be old. It can be new. It can be old. Doesn't matter.
2: Well, and I forgot to ask Chief how old he is. I mean, he might remember Adam 12. That was one of my favorites.
5: That wasn't a funny show.
2: But it was a great show.
5: If you want to go funny police show, then you go Dragnet.
2: Car 54, where are you?
12: Yep. I don't know. Probably one of my favorites as a kid was My Favorite Martian.
5: Really?
12: Yeah. I don't know why. I thought that was a funny show.
2: With the, what is it, Ray Elston? Are you people on dope?
5: Yeah, that's
2: the same guy. Yeah.
5: Really? That was an old show.
12: Yeah, that was an old one.
5: Wow, My Favorite Martian. Yeah, that era. That was like the 60s, wasn't it?
2: Yeah, I think it had Ray, and didn't it have Bill Bixby in there too? The future Incredible Hulk?
5: I think you're right.
2: Yeah.
5: I think you're right on that one. I got tons of emails. We'll try to slip them in here before the day's over. Real quick before I get back to the phones. Hey, America 250. Public, we're inviting you to join us in our parking lot for our annual parking lot picnic. 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All veterans, law enforcement, and first responders, you all eat for free. It's free. But the public's welcome to come as well. But again, all veterans, law enforcement, and first responders eat for free. Fargo Memorial Honor Guard and raising of the flag will happen at 11 a.m. with Jim, the U.S. flagpole guy. And then... what else we got going on? The national anthem will be sung by Caitlin Benson, just graduated from Fargo South. She was a featured vocalist in the North Dakota All-State Honor Choir, has sung at the Red River Valley Speedway World of Outlaws, and is she's going to NDSU this fall. We'll have food trucks here, Detroit Deli with Reuben and pastrami sandwiches.
2: They're awesome.
5: Oh, my God. My buddy Boxley, Top Dog Hot Dogs. 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
2: Yes.
5: So now Mr. Meat Jesus / Dr. Dough. 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
2: Dairy dude.
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5: 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So everybody's welcome. We hope to see you Monday, the 15th. Real quick, Claire's in Wahpeton. Claire, you got about 30 seconds. Go ahead.
13: Okay, the Jeffersons.
5: Oh, yeah.
13: Good Times. The Munsters and the Adams Family.
5: There's her top five. Nice. Right there. She likes she likes the classics, man.
2: Yes.
5: All right. It's coming up on 3 o'clock. When we come back, Fargo's new police chief, Travis Stefanowicz, in studio. And we're going to see how things are going and what's in the future. 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
10: Over the last month, wool prices have jumped nearly 10%, and they're up more than 50% compared to this time last year. After years of decline, trending downward since around 2018, that kind of movement's hard to ignore. Australia leads the way in wool production by a long shot, followed by China and then the U.S. Currently, Australia is seeing a noticeable drop in production, and forecasts for the next season show output down nearly 9% overall, with declines expected across every major region. That kind of decline in supply on the global stage adds even more upward pressure on prices worldwide. And at the same time, wool is regaining attention for being renewable, biodegradable, and durable as brands and consumers move away from synthetics.
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11: 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The Flag. 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
12: This is a Fox News alert, a settlement with Iran on Lisa Brady. That's how President Trump describes it, just telling reporters.
13: We're going to be subject to finalization of documents. We should get done over the next few days. We probably have a signing maybe in Europe.
12: This follows an earlier post that he was calling off a third night of strikes and bombings on Iran based on discussions brought to the highest level of Iranian leadership and approved by all parties involved, he wrote. And he's been talking to leaders in the region, including Israel's prime minister.
13: I just spoke to Bibi. I spoke to the head of great heads of nations, Qatar, UAE, Saudi Arabia, Bahrain, Kuwait, and others. And we're going to be talking to Turkey.
12: The president says a naval blockade will remain in full force until the transaction is finalized. The U.S. had hit Iran for the past two nights, Iran responding with attacks on Gulf allies. Word of a possible agreement coming just hours after the president threatened to seize Iran's oil and gas industries. And his announcement has turned a rally into a bigger rally on Wall Street. The Dow up 929 points at the bell. The president also announcing a new pick for Director of National Intelligence, Federal Prosecutor Jay Clayton, to replace Tulsi Gabbard. But he will need Senate confirmation.
14: What this does is set up the nomination for Jay Clayton, the U.S. Attorney for the Southern District in New York. He was also the chairman of the SEC, the Securities and Exchange Commission, during the president's first term.
12: Fox's Mark Meredith at the White House. It's not clear, though, if the president will leave housing official Bill Pulte in place as acting DNI. That is drawn bipartisan backlash and today led to the failure of a House bill to temporarily extend a key surveillance tool that expires at midnight tomorrow. Soccer's World Cup now officially underway with co-host Mexico playing South Africa in Mexico City, opening match of the 48-team tournament. 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
12: The man charged in deadly attacks on state lawmakers in Minnesota, killing the top House Democrat and her husband, shooting and wounding two others, pleads guilty in federal court. U.S. Attorney Daniel Rosen's message to Vance Belter.
18: The Department of Justice will seek and obtain the longest prison terms available for your crimes.
12: Belter will face life in prison under the plea deal after prosecutors took the death penalty off the table. He was posing as a police officer when he went to the lawmakers' homes. Former NFL player Henry Ruggs has just been denied parole nearly 5 years after killing a woman in a Las Vegas car crash. Ruggs, at the time a Raiders wide receiver, pleaded guilty to charges including felony DUI in 2023, sentenced to 3 to 10 years in prison. He will have another hearing just 3 months before a mandatory parole release date next August. SpaceX is set to go public tomorrow with an initial stock offering that's expected to set a record and benefit a wide variety of investors.
19: By some estimates, the company's IPO will create 4,000 new millionaires among employees, from engineers to cafeteria workers, because of their employee stock options.
12: Fox Business's Grady Trimble. Meantime, some American colleges and universities could also be big winners.
19: University of North Carolina's system, which serves 17 institutions, has about 10% 10% of its endowment tied up in SpaceX. That's according to the Wall Street Journal. Washington University in St. Louis and Stanford are also investors.
12: However, some analysts suggest new investors might have a chance for a better price later. SpaceX has set its initial price at $135 a share. That would value the company at more than $1.7 trillion. Recapping stocks, the Dow up more than 900 points, erasing yesterday's loss. The NASDAQ up 640. The S&P also gaining more than 1%. Elisa Brady, this is Fox News.
20: Partly cloudy and breezy for this afternoon. We'll see a few isolated showers and thunderstorms with highs in the low 70s and west winds about 15 to 30. Clearing out overnight tonight and pleasantly cool with lows in the low 50s and west winds of 10 to 15. Friday looks like a windy one. Under partly cloudy skies, we'll have highs in the upper 70s with west winds at 15 to 30. And a dry but cool weekend with highs in the 60s on Saturday and 70s on Sunday. From the Flag Skywatch Weather Center, I'm Chief Meteorologist Dean Wysocki.
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0: Hey, you want to have an enjoyable summer? Do like Alex and I did and deck out that backyard and turn it into an oasis or a resort like we do. We make money because we charge our friends resort fees when they come over.
1: Yeah, I was going to say.
0: You still owe me. You and Michelle showed up. I still haven't got the resort fees yet.
1: Yeah. Send it to a collection agent.
0: I'm going to. The only way you can do that is Hot Spring Spas. We got the Splash Super Pool. 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Their products are fantastic. 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If you've got a game room, a man cave, and you're looking for the toys down there, whether it's shuffleboard or foosball or a pool, they've got it all going on. Go check out the showroom. You'll find them in West Fargo on 13th Avenue, also Grand Forks, Minot, and Bismarck. Hot Spring Spas and pool tables, too. They got great specials going on right now. So go check them out. And they're open 7 days a week as well. All right, 701-293-9000, our Thor Building studio line. You can also email us, and I got a ton of emails. Holy smokes, man. We'll try to get to those before we get out of here at 5. And by the way, I'm not here tomorrow. Are we running a best of?
1: We are, yes.
0: So don't call the show tomorrow or email. It will be a best of. We even put disclaimers in there, and people still call. Ronnie's still answering the phones. What are you running for best of tomorrow?
1: I do not know.
0: You don't know yet?
1: It is not being put together by me. JT is kind of old hat at that now since we are doing the hour of Jay Thomas on Saturdays.
0: Oh, I didn't know we
1: from
0: were running.
1: From 9 to 10, we've been doing that for well over a year.
0: Oh, really?
1: Yeah.
0: This is the first I'm hearing of this.
1: So, yeah.
0: Why am I not being compensated for this?
1: Hey, that's above my pay grade. Take it up with the management.
0: My producer, you're supposed to be looking out for me, man. The sweater vest. Love that. All right. Anyway, best of tomorrow. I'm going to be down by Lindgerwood filming a killer Mopar collection, man. I can't wait to get down there and hang out. And yes, I'll have the Screaming Chicken with me as well. Be tucked away somewhere in the background. Just to upset the wife.
2: Mopar or no car, right?
0: You know what? I'm with you on that, although I do not own a Mopar anymore. I had my Cuda. Mopars are very expensive.
2: Yes.
0: They are. I love them, though.
2: Expensive hobby.
0: That's a very expensive hobby. I haven't even taken my I got a 6-day Camaro. I haven't even taken it out of storage yet. It's still sitting in storage. I should go get that thing.
2: Jay, the weather's nice. You got to get out.
0: I put a whop in like 5 miles on it last winter. Last summer. I think I took it out one time, and that was it. Well, the weather's so iffy around here.
2: Yeah.
0: Unbelievable. You don't have a classic car, do you?
2: Nope, not anymore.
0: What did you have?
2: Had that 70 Cuda.
0: Oh, that's right. You had the good year.
2: Yep.
0: Nice. Yeah. That voice you hear is Fargo's new police chief, official now, 100% on board, Travis Stefanowicz. How many days on the job now?
2: Boy, you know,
0: as the chief.
2: Yeah, typically that would be a question I'd answer right off the top of my head because I'm kind of a numbers guy. But the days, I think I'm living in dog years right now. So like a month feels like 3 months, a week feels like 3 weeks. Like there's just been a lot of things thrown at me at a very short amount of time.
0: It's got to be a lot better now because you are not the interim. You are officially the police chief. So now you can really hit the ground running, or you've been able to the last couple of weeks.
2: Yes, absolutely. And we have been. We've been taking some time to listen to not only our employee groups, but community groups, and getting out there and, you know, just taking some time to listen, understand, so that we can strategize and act.
0: Yeah, exactly. So let me ask you, Chief, what's the biggest challenge facing the Fargo Police Department right now?
2: The department itself is staffing. You know, staffing.
0: Staffing.
2: So, you know, just trying to find the right people and getting them trained up. It just takes a long time. It's just such an elaborate process. If we got a vacancy January 1, it's really about July of the next year before that vacancy is truly filled.
0: We're talking about officers, correct?
2: Yeah.
0: Okay. Yep. We're not talking administrative stuff. This is an officer.
2: No. And right now, a lot of our kind of administrative or supervisory positions, everybody's pulling some double duty so that we can make sure that we got officers where we need them.
0: Yeah, that's very good. Are you finding it hard in this day and age when it comes to people's attitude towards law enforcement? But again, not so much up here. We're fortunate up here. But are you finding it tough finding people to recruit or applying for the jobs?
2: Yeah, I would say it's challenging. Not necessarily like hard, but challenging just because the job is different. We are lucky. We've got a supportive community. Yeah. We got a great community to work behind. I'd just say it's challenging, and it takes a really long time. You got polygraphs and psychological exams and fitness exams, you know, so it just takes some time. So
0: if you hire an officer or you hire somebody to be a Fargo police officer, they're already in law enforcement. They still have to go through that whole process.
2: Yeah. Yep.
0: So you guys are that thorough. Huh?
2: Yep,
0: good.
2: Yep.
0: That's good.
2: So if they're coming from another agency, they still go through a thorough background check, polygraph, all that kind of stuff, just to make sure that we got the right people coming into the job.
0: Well, you brought up physical fitness. Do officers have to be checked like every year on their physical?
2: Yeah. So, I mean, that's part of our kind of our wellness programming, really, for us locally here. We do an annual fitness wellness check, physical, but then on top of that, we do a mental health check-ins with everybody.
0: Which
2: annually.
0: Is really important.
2: Yeah.
0: That's
2: really
0: important.
2: It's a big part of the job, right? It can really wear on you both physically and mentally. So we want to make sure that we're offering those resources for our people.
0: Well, I mean, with the men and women of law enforcement, it's any department, basically. I mean, what they see day in and day out is just, you know, it weighs on. It's hard to get rid of what you see.
2: Yeah, it's taxing. And when you think about too, like the average person might see one or two of those events in their lifetime. And for the men and women in law enforcement, military, I mean, some of those, they're seeing that in a daily or weekly basis.
0: 701-293-9000. If you have a question, Fargo's police chief, Travis Stefano, what's in studio. You can also email us as well, studio@wdyradionow.com. And if we're talking about something, but you have a question about something else, that's fine. Just go ahead and break into the conversation. You can bring up whatever you want, like this emailer here. And this has been a pretty hot topic for the last few weeks on my program. And that is these e-bikes and e-scooters.
2: Yeah.
0: These things. Yep. Email says, Jay, will you please ask the chief, what is his plan for e-bikes? There is a policy out there, but it needs to be updated. And how can it be enforced?
2: Yeah, so we're working with our legal team, the folks out at the state. I mean, each of the cities are trying to work through this, you know, because you got e-bikes, e-motorcycles, different operations. But yet everybody's they're using them for both capacity, right? So they're either on the sidewalk or out in the street because they're whizzing along because they can.
0: Oh, they whiz.
2: Because they're moving pretty fast. So we're trying to start with education. So we just did a social media post not that long ago about the rules and regulations as it relates to that. So, it's tough because not only do we have that, but we got complaints about loud cars and street racers and things like that. And now we got it going on the sidewalk. Well, so we got our work cut out for us.
0: Don't be going after my classic car exhaust. No, leave that alone. That's fine.
1: Well, I got to say, Chief, I mean, noticing in my part of South Fargo off of 40th Avenue, rarely did I see the presence of a patrol unit, or I'm seeing them a lot more often now.
2: Yeah, no, that's our strategy. We're trying to be out there, make sure we're visible, and we're doing the best that we can. But you know, we got 50 square miles to cover, so it's difficult to be everywhere at one time.
0: How many officers are you down right now?
2: Right now we have 19 vacancies.
0: No, that's for actual police officers.
2: Yep.
0: Wow.
2: Yep. However, 9 of that is due to that we were allotted 9 additional officers this year. Mm-hmm. So really we had 10 vacancies with 9 of those coming from the allotment from last year. We've already got, it was 17 conditional offers out for our July Academy. So we'll be really close, but the problem again is just, it takes time to train.
0: Yeah. Yeah. You don't you pass it, get out on the street. It doesn't work that way.
2: Right,
0: there's a
2: right.
0: lot that goes. So how long does, so when an officer hits the street or before they hit the street, are they like riding along with a field training officer?
2: Yep. So they spend their time in the academy, and then once they graduate from the academy, they ride along with a training officer. We call them PTOs. So they ride with their PTO for anywhere between 16, 18 weeks.
0: Okay.
2: So side by side. But then once they're out on their own, certainly a lot of the veteran officers and the other folks on their shifts, they help guide and coach and do all that.
0: So back to the emailer's question on the e-bikes. Are you getting a lot of complaints on these things?
2: Actually, down in South Fargo, or kind of around the Davies area, there seems to be a number of folks out there on the e-bikes, e-scooters, out on the sidewalks and cruising on the trails. So it's tough for us to get down in there on the trails. So we definitely got to develop a strategy. So we're really starting with the education side of things.
0: Yeah, it's, I mean, you know, if people don't know, they don't know. So you educate them first and go from. I was just reading an article yesterday. They're having such a massive problem in California, especially L.A. and the bigger cities, where these teens are, you know, these teen takeovers are doing it on these the e-bikes that almost look like they're dirt bikes, like the old Yamahas that we grew up with. Now, Amazon, it's such a problem. Amazon is has cut all sales off to these things in California. So if you're in California and you're trying to buy one of these off Amazon, not going to happen.
2: No go. Yeah, it really boils down to the sense of community right here in Fargo, right? So we've got this issue, and it takes all of us to work on this. So we get some parents educated on what's going on, right? They can help us. No. They can help us deal with that.
0: Well, we got the same problem. Well, I mean, it's not just here. It's West Fargo. So it's everywhere. I mean, these things have just exploded in popularity. And I get it. The gas prices.
2: Cool, right?
0: They're cool. The gas prices. I mean, I even see adults on these things.
2: Yes.
0: But man, they are hauling ass.
2: They move.
0: These things ain't going under. Because isn't it like 15 miles an hour and under?
2: Yep. And then there's another limit. I think that it's 28 and under. So,
0: yeah.
2: I mean, but these things move.
0: During your first 100 days, what are your top priorities? Even though you're already in your 100, you're already in your first 100. You're not to 100 yet, but you're already working towards it.
2: Yep. Still public safety being the priority. Perception, working on their perception issues.
0: What perception issues?
2: You know, there's a number, and it depends on which part of town that you're in, right? So perception issues as it relates to downtown. There's certainly realities as it relates to downtown, but perceptions too. So we're heavily focused. We're committed to working on that. I think if you went and talked to some of the business owners, they'd already say that they're seeing a change and feeling that change.
0: Yep. Somebody either they called in or emailed in last week, and I can't remember what we were, had something to do with downtown. Imagine that. I'm talking about downtown. And they said they've noticed a difference. They're like, so you must have a bigger police presence down there, because they said we've noticed a difference.
2: Yeah, and it's helping everybody establish priorities, and we're trying to do things more visibly.
0: Yeah. You know,
2: a lot of times we're in the background, and we end up apprehending or catching people doing things, but right now the focus is just being visible, but not just in downtown. And you know, as we work on, say, downtown issue, then, you know, an issue over in the southern part of town or in the western part of town is going to pop up. So we can't just overemphasize one issue as we're dealing with this. So, again, perception.
0: Are there specific crimes that are concerning you the most going on?
2: You know, I think we discussed this a little bit last time, but
0: we did.
2: But, you know, drug crimes.
0: I thought you were going to say that is
2: really one of those, just because it's kind of the gateway to all the other crimes too. So theft and assaults and all the other things that go along with that.
0: That ties back to it.
2: Yep. So, but the great thing is we got a lot of good community partners, both with like the Cass County Drug Task Force, our DEA partners, state and. Just we got a ton of great partners in there, so everybody's working really hard on that one. But it's a difficult one, right? Because so much stuff is shipped in, it's brought in from a number of different avenues. But you know, one thing we are truly excited about is we got this new guy, Axel.
0: Axel Foley. Are you kidding me? You guys hired Axel Foley?
2: Yep, we hired Axel.
0: I loved his movies, man.
2: We got to work on maybe the grooming policy. He's a little hairy, but you know, we got him back out from training with his handler, and so we're really excited to get him out there and working on some things too.
0: Yeah. Another email wants to know, Chief, is the academy you have about the same as going to the local college and getting the peace officer certification or certificate, I should say?
2: Certainly similar, but when you go through the Fargo Academy, you're working with city ordinance. You're not just getting trained for all the things throughout the state, meaning if you worked in Fargo, it's not necessarily, you know, or if you went and worked someplace else, it wouldn't be important for you to learn city ordinance as it relates to Fargo. So what's different about our academy is just the local training, understanding city ordinance and working with our equipment, with our officers. You're trained by the people that you're going to work alongside of, people that are working cases right here, right now, versus if you're going through the other academy. Yes, you both end up certified for state, which is fine. You know, we want more peace officers, all the peace officers that we can get in the state.
0: Yeah.
2: But our academy is different just because we're heavily focused on what Fargo needs.
0: You still, though, have to have that two-year college degree, right?
2: So there's a gateway to that. So yes, we require 60 semester college credits. However, if you've got a military background and that military background is similar to what law enforcement is, there's kind of a waiver portion of okay. that where we are able to waive some of that college credits if you've got military experience.
0: Oh, okay. All right, good to know. What are the age parameters for a police officer in Fargo?
2: You need to be 21 years of age before you're license eligible on our side. So okay. we want to make sure that you can do that. The state has a minimum age requirement of 18, but the city of Fargo requires 21.
0: And then is there an age limit on you know, later on in life?
2: No age limit.
0: See, I try to be polite about that yep. later on in life.
2: Yep. No age
0: like
2: limit.
0: Like where I'm at right now.
2: Yeah, no age limit. And we've hired some that I think...
0: What's the oldest you've hired?
2: 55.
0: Are you serious?
2: Yep. Yep. We had two guys that I'm awesome. Not going to name, but we had two guys that were over 50. Both did a great job. Both did a fantastic job. Lots of life experience to draw from. They brought a lot to our young guys. But it was just physically hard, right? You're carrying around 30, 40 extra pounds of gear. And
0: I don't know how you guys walk around with all that, man.
2: And dealing with the young folks and all that. But they did a fantastic job when they were there for us.
0: So these guys were over 50. Were they previously in law enforcement, or they just said, you know what, I'm going to get into law enforcement?
2: Both were in the other category. One was a professor, and one worked up at the Jet Center.
0: That's so fantastic.
2: It was career changing. Yep, career changing. They'd always wanted to do it and wanted to get in, and they found their way. And like I said, it was awesome. We learned a lot from them. They brought a lot to the table. Very appreciative of both of those guys.
0: That's fantastic, man. Yeah. How long did they last?
2: Geez, the professor, gosh, he I want to say just shy of 10 years or about 10 years.
0: That's pretty impressive.
2: Yeah. Yeah. So again, great job. Great job by both those guys. And I know that we see some of those other guys in like the state held academies and whatnot. And it's super cool when you see people kind of making that career change where mm-hmm. like in this one case, a gentleman was a professor for a large number of years and then decided, you know what, I want to give back to my community and I'm going to do it here in Fargo. And so, yeah, it was super cool.
0: All right, Ronnie, I'm going to call her a day. I'm going to go be a police officer. I wouldn't last.
1: Well,
2: last we got the academy starting July 6th. You still got time.
0: My attitude,
2: get
0: buddy.
2: You signed up.
0: My attitude, I would get in trouble within the first week.
2: Well,
0: I could barely make it through the Citizens Academy out in West Fargo. That damn dog wouldn't let go of me. You guys took that, didn't you?
1: Not here in West Fargo. I took it in Valley City.
0: Okay. Oh. Yeah, we took it in West Fargo.
1: Excellent marksmanship. I can tell you that.
0: Do you guys do a Citizens Police Academy?
2: That's something.
0: Fantastic.
2: That's something that we're working on right now. Is just finding a way, just education, right, mm-hmm. and understanding what the guys and gals are going through. So, you know, I know the other agencies do that too. So it's just really important that we share that with our community members.
0: Yeah, Alex and I went through it out in West Fargo a few years back, and she said, "Well, I was voluntold that I was going to do it." You know, and said it's 16 weeks. And I'm like 16 Tuesdays. I got to go to this damn academy. It was worth it.
2: And then when you're done, you were like, yep, I'm glad I did it.
0: Well, it ended up stretching out to like 20 weeks because it was just a brutal winter. So we kept getting canceled. But it was, I mean, I've raved about police academies, citizen police academies for years, because what you learn in there.
2: Yep.
0: It just, you go like, wow, I had no idea.
2: It's eye opening, right?
0: It's really eye opening. It's an absolute blast. How much time do I got, Ronnie, before we go to break?
1: You got about three-ish minutes.
0: Okay, all right, because I've got a bunch of emails. I'll save the emails for on the other side of the break. 701-293-9000, Fargo Police Chief Travis Stefanowicz in studio with us. So if somebody, again, I want to go back to this because I want people to understand how they can become a police officer. If somebody has military experience, military background, they may not have to do the full 60 credits.
2: Yes, correct.
0: Okay.
2: Yep.
0: All right. And it doesn't matter what, I suppose it depends on what you did in the military.
2: Yeah, it's got some to do with the MOS, but you know, some have attended military schooling that also could apply that might not necessarily be part of an MOS, but they attended some schooling. So
0: sure.
2: We just work through it with people on that. So you can go to our city website and you can click on the application page and all the information's right there.
0: Are you seeing increases in juvenile crime?
2: Well, yeah.
0: And if so, what do you think is driving it?
2: Yeah. Well, I think visibility, right? Like there isn't much that people don't do anymore that's recorded, especially when it relates to youth. They have access to cell phones and apps that allow them to do things that when we were younger just were not available, not accessible.
0: Thank God.
2: At all. So I think that that's definitely changing our environment for everybody.
0: Yeah. You know what? Let me slip some of these in. Let me see if we can get a couple in here. Listener wants, he says, he wants people to be ticketed for running stoplights. It's absolutely out of control.
2: Yeah. No, that's something our traffic safety team and all of our neighborhood services patrol officers are working on. You know, this might be a little controversial when I say this, but sometimes when we're writing those tickets, there's just not enough bite in the fine.
0: Dude, you beat me to the punch. You can write all the tickets you want, but I'm going to be honest, you know, and I know a lot of lawmakers listen to this show, and I don't care. It's the truth. Our fines are a joke.
2: Yes.
0: They are absolutely. I've said it many times. I travel over to Minnesota. I make sure I know exactly, you know, the speed I'm going, because I know what happens if you get busted over there for speeding. It's not just a huge fine, but then they tack on this like $75 whatever on top of the fine, and they don't mess around. And for some reason, these lawmakers over here, not all of them, but evidently not enough of them, because when it gets brought up, it doesn't pass. For some reason, they just think it's okay to, you know, give these outrageously ridiculous fines, and it doesn't send a message.
2: Nope. And we certainly don't want people to feel the pain for a long period of time. But you know, if you are intentionally running a stop sign, like, you should feel that.
0: You should feel a pain, because if you intentionally run that and kill one of my family members or friends, I'm going to feel that pain for the rest of my life.
2: Yep, it's dangerous driving behavior, and it needs to stop.
0: More of the Chief. We come back. Jay Thomas Show.
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6: School's out, the kids are home, and suddenly the back of the Subaru is filled with coolers, backpacks, fishing poles, and sandy shoes from the lake. It's gravel roads after a summer storm, windows down on the way to the cabin, bikes strapped on, the dog asleep in the back

0: which is part of a plea agreement. Fargo City Commissioner-elect Nikki Gulkson says she wants to bring decorum back to meetings.
1: We need to treat each other respectfully. We don't want to have a say black eye on Fargo because we can't handle ourselves as adults at the table.
0: Gulkson is also a Fargo school board member and says she'll continue in that role. Fargo City Commissioner-elect Chad Peterson says his new colleagues and Mayor-elect Josh Boucher can and should work on common goals and strengths. On the flag, he said that could be home building, construction, and development since Boucher is a realtor.
2: I have nothing but positivity right now. I have no reason to believe that we can't do the right things for our city. Well, will there be some nuances here and there that some of us won't agree on? Sure. But broadly speaking, there's a mountain of good, positive potential that I am looking forward to working with my new friends in City Hall.
0: Peterson says he's interested in possibly getting the Attorney General's opinion on if Fargo Cass Public Health's harm reduction program giving out needles is legal. From the Flake Family Newsroom, I'm Austin Erickson.
3: Are you craving real barbecue in Fargo? 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
5: Partly cloudy and breezy for this afternoon. We'll see a few isolated showers and thunderstorms with highs in the low 70s and west winds about 15 to 30. Clearing out overnight tonight and pleasantly cool with lows in the low 50s and west winds of 10 to 15. Friday looks like a windy one. Under partly cloudy skies, we'll have highs in the upper 70s with west winds at 15 to 30 and a dry but cool weekend with highs in the 60s on Saturday and 70s on Sunday. From the Flag Skywatch Weather Center, I'm Chief Meteorologist Dean Wysocki.
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7: Adam is back from Cheyenne Gardens. Okay, Adam, someone's looking for a tree or two to put in their yard. How do you help them decide what kind of tree to put in at the house or at the lake?
8: So I normally ask a couple different questions. One, I ask, are we going into the house or the lake? What's the soil conditions? You know, that's the soil is the key. Is it a spot in the backyard that stays a little lower and a little wetter? Is it a spot closer to the house? Is it the boulevard? I mean, there's some interesting soil on the boulevard. So you look at the spot, we kind of look at the spot in that. So then I ask the question, how tall do we want to get? Do we want a tree that's going to get us 40, 50 feet, 30 feet, 25 feet? What do we want to hide? Do we have a backyard neighbor we don't want to see their shed? Or do we have a trampoline? Or what do we have in the, what don't we want to see? Or is there someone our windows line up? So we look at that. And then I look at width. Sometimes we don't have a lot of room, so then we might have to pick a tree that stays a little skinny, 15 feet wide and 30 feet tall, or 6 feet wide and 50 feet tall. I mean, there's some options in that. I ask how long they plan to be in the house. Because if we're moving quick, the tree's supposed to help increase the value of our home. And if we're going to be only in the house a couple years because the last one's graduating from high school and we're moving on, you might want to pick a fast tree. So those are some of the questions I pick. And then I ask what trees you have in the yard. Diversity is key.
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5: Oh, aren't you clever, Ronnie?
6: Playing, just seemed like it fit.
5: 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Coming up on Thursday, June 25th. What's that? 2 weeks from today. Our second annual Hebron and Allsogers Salute to Service Community Picnic for Veterans Honor Flight, and that's going on from 3 to 7 p.m. Hebron Brick Supply out in West Fargo, and we're raising money for the North Dakota Minnesota Veterans Honor. You know, maybe if I put my damn glasses on, I'd probably do a
6: little
5: bit
6: might
5: better.
6: That might help.
5: Yeah. Got food out there, pulled pork, brats, old-fashioned hot dogs and chips from Allsogers Meats. Beer Wagon, thank you very much. Provided by Brutus Brick House. I'll be out there live from 2 to 5. Live music from the 60s, guys. Wonder what they play. Restored
6: might be a little doo-wop, you never know.
5: Yeah, Restored Willie's Jeep will be out there. Vintage 40s fire truck, family-friendly atmosphere. Also, raffle prizes, an electric golf cart, Henry Rifle. Some other goodies they're raffling off. So come on out there. It's family friendly, so bring the whole family. Support a great cause. Again, Thursday, June 25th, 3 to 7 p.m., Hebron Brick Supply in West Fargo. I don't want to go out there because I went out there last year and I ended up spending a ton of money with Hebron Brick for the backyard. I had to buy some stone, man. All right. Fargo Police Chief Travis Stefano was in studio with us, and we're just sitting here kind of BSing like we do in the garage on Fridays. Chief, why all of a sudden we got a problem? People have a problem with these flock cameras, and it's pissing me off. It's now you got this site out there; they're gonna tell you where all the flock cameras are, and it's like they got a problem. These things aren't using AI, or they're not looking
6: facial
5: at
6: facial recognition.
5: Yeah, they're not doing that.
7: No facial recognition. And actually, I'm glad you brought that up, because Captain Christensen was actually just showing me the transparency portal that they're working on to get that out there, so the community sees exactly how we're using them, the policy behind it, and the success stories. Because, you know, we've had missing individuals that we've been able to locate via mm-hmm. the flock camera, because we're able to, you know, look up a license plate that we know that it's a registered driver. It's not like something you just go in and look for random things. You're looking for something very specific, a vehicle that's driven by one of those. And so to see the amount of hits versus the what we're actually using it for, all part of that transparency portal, really helps paint the picture of how we're using it.
5: And it's nice because all the cities, the law enforcement agencies could be across country that have these things. You guys can work with each other, right?
7: Yeah, it's all about collaboration.
5: Yeah.
7: Right? I mean, so just being able to do that, especially if you're looking for a career criminal that, I mean, let's face it, crime doesn't just happen here in Fargo. It's mm-hmm. happening in other places too. We got a lot of people that come back and forth from Minneapolis or yep. heading out to Bismarck back and forth, the oil country. So it certainly helps us if we need to locate something.
5: And, the real-time crime center downtown, I think I got that right. Does that tie to the Flock system?
7: They're tied to the Flock system because any user can use it. Mm-hmm. But it's not like the real-time crime center. They aren't sitting there watching Flock camera. That's yeah. not what Flock cameras do. But, you know, a great example of the real-time crime center was just this last
5: yeah.
7: weekend,
5: yeah.
7: right? Just this last weekend, we had an incident that was starting to come up right in front of one of the establishments downtown, and the folks in the real-time crime center noticed that. They alerted the officers. Officers were already on their way there. So, again, that real-time incident information, and they were able to help them identify, like, hey, this is the person we need to stop and talk to because they could see it on the yeah. camera. Like, it's a game changer.
5: Yeah, see, and I look at it as a tool because, you know, police can't be everywhere. You right. just can't. But if you've got these tools to help, you know, when people complain, oh, my God, you know, these criminals are on the street. Well, if you've got tools out there that can help get these criminals off the street, what's the problem? And I'm yeah. Maybe it's because I'm a guy that believes in, look, everywhere you go, there's cameras looking at you. You know what I'm saying? Yeah. I mean, you got the eye in the sky, the satellites. I mean, yep. what they can do now, funny story, I've told this before, but I'll be sitting on the hot tub at night every once in a while. I'll just flip off the sky. And then Alex caught me doing one time. She goes, what are you doing? I was like, oh, the satellite's up there. I'm saying hello.
7: There's certainly some irony in there, right? Like, I mean, almost every one of the major stores that you go into, whether it's the mall or whatever, like, you are on camera. They've yeah. got a very, very, you know, intricate system in a lot of these businesses. And we're just trying to make sure that people are safe. They're not using them for any nefarious reasons. They're just using it to collect information so that when it's time and they need to access it to locate a vehicle that was used in a crime, they can do so.
5: Well, I remember when you know, body cameras were starting to come out and people are freaking out that the police officers were going to have body cameras. Yeah. And it's, well, what are you freaked out about?
7: Yep.
5: And all if you're doing nothing wrong, or yep. if the officer did something wrong, it's all on body camera.
7: It's great for perspective from both directions.
5: That's right.
7: So if there was complaints about officers, now they can protect themselves and vice versa, right? So just having that. And let's face it, if I told you right now that, you know, XYZ or if I called you and you were an officer and I said, hey, this crime just happened in front of my house, probably one of the first questions you're going to ask me is, do you have video of it?
5: Yep.
7: Do you have a Ring doorbell camera? So again, these tools are out there and we need to use them responsibly, but they're tools and we need to be using them so that we can close the door on some of these criminal acts.
5: Yeah, exactly. Email says, Jay, ask the chief, what is the plan for stopping motorists not using their phones as they are driving? It must mean, what is the plan? I'm reading these as they come in, by the way.
7: Certainly. I think I get the gist, right? Yeah. The dangerous driving behavior when people are distracted.
5: Oh, my God, cell phone thing.
7: It's tough. You know, there's two methods of going about this. One, you're either being sneaky and trying to catch people in the act, or you see more squad cars so that you just don't even think about picking up that phone. But it's all about education. Let's face it, there are a lot of accidents that happen because of that distracted driving. So,
5: well, you know, when somebody's on their phone, you can see the way they're driving.
7: Absolutely.
5: They're driving like they're drunk.
7: Absolutely. So, like, if we can just get people to truly understand the impact that they have when they're doing that, like, They should stop on their own. It shouldn't take a fine. It shouldn't take us pulling you over. Mm-hmm. But it's definitely going to take all of us to stop that one because it's rampant.
5: Do you think, because we hear this I believe it's been proven, studies have shown that, you know, driving while texting is more dangerous than driving drunk. And if that's the case, then why aren't the penalties the same as driving drunk?
7: Yeah, kind of back to the earlier comment, like some of these penalties definitely should be a little mm-hmm. heftier. It should sting a little bit so that we can, because the ultimate goal isn't to create a revenue stream for anybody, right? Mm-hmm. The goal is to change behavior, and that's what we want. We don't want you to drink and drive, mm-hmm. and we don't want you to be distracted in driving either.
5: Yeah, exactly.
7: Driving is complicated enough. Most of the vehicles have a lot of whiz-bangs inside, and it's like driving a spaceship nowadays, so we want your hands on the wheel and eyes on the road.
5: 701-293-9000, email studio at WDAYradionow.com. Fargo Police Chief Travis Stefanowicz in studio if you got a question or comment for the chief.
6: To that particular point, Jay, as well, I mean, we want people to stop, and I believe this is still a problem, trying to evade law enforcement and run from the cops.
5: Yeah, well, you know, I'm glad you brought that up, because the policy out in West Fargo basically is pit 'em.
7: Mm-hmm.
5: What's Fargo's policy?
7: It really depends on the severity of the crime.
5: Okay.
7: Right? So we aren't just going to pursue somebody and or pit somebody because they didn't have their headlights on, and we created a, you know, made a traffic stop and they took off. Now, should there be a homicide and we are chasing somebody who just committed that heinous of a crime, there might be an opportunity for that. The difference for us is we are a heavily populated city.
5: Yeah.
7: So pit maneuvers are dangerous. I'm not saying we would never, but pit maneuvers are dangerous. And especially when you got two vehicles moving really, really fast, a lot can happen. And we just need to be calculated when we're using those tactics. Sure. And that's where I'm at. Just be calculated.
8: Call is being
7: gotta have a plan.
5: Austin, you're up, Jay Thomas Show.
9: Hey, I was kind of curious, what you guys are doing to, resolve, all the car thefts and stuff like that in town.
7: Yeah,
9: and, with the fog systems that are, the license plate readers, right?
7: There was a little part there that you kind of
5: say it again.
7: Outside.
5: Yeah, do it again.
7: Get it all.
5: Do it again,
9: yeah,
5: Austin.
9: Sorry, guys. I was just kind of curious on how you guys are going to try and go about solving all of the car thefts that have been going on around town, and I just kind of trying to wrap my head around these things. So,
5: is there a lot of car thefts?
7: Well, and again, it's all about perspective, right? So we certainly have car thefts, and for us locally, I mean, they typically go up near wintertime,
5: mm-hmm.
7: Because you got cars running at the gas station, keys in it, it's unlocked, all those kinds of things. So if we could eliminate that part, our car theft would drop drastically. But what are we doing about it? So that's where ALPRs come into, like Flock, and being able to grab some of those license plate reads, because then we find that this vehicle was either stolen from this area and is now sitting over here, or our ALPR in the car alerts us like, hey, this is a stolen vehicle that was either parked over here or is in front of us as we're driving right now. So it certainly speeds that up. In fact, I don't remember the exact statistics, but when we first got ALPR in the squad car, I think we recovered 11 stolen vehicles in the first couple of weeks.
5: Wow.
7: So it certainly helps for that. So what can help us is prevention. Lock your car. Yeah. Don't leave the keys in.
5: Yeah.
7: If you got a garage, put it in there. So just another barrier.
5: Austin, did you have a car stolen or what?
9: Yeah, I did. So I had my lifted F-150 that actually police had custody of prior to it being stolen. And actually I called because a bunch of kids that were running around town threatening my life and then also threatening to steal my vehicle. So I called law enforcement, and law enforcement arrested me and left my vehicle, to the people that had just threatened to steal it and take my life. So it was kind of a wild and surreal deal, because afterwards I gave Fargo Police Department red-handed evidence, so video evidence, and then I also gave them multiple testimonies, and they dismissed it as not credible. So for the last 6 months, I've been trying to seek justice for those things, and I was basically treated as less than. So
5: well, hold on.
9: It was dismissed as all discredited, it was all as of right now, I just kind of curious about the plot camera.
5: All right, Austin, hang on here. Hold on. What does he need to do? Austin, I'm gonna let you go because we have to get on other callers. What is Austin, you're listening, what's he need to do?
7: Right, working through the legal process. He threw a lot of information out there in a very short period of time, so just trying to work through that legal process. Certainly two sides to every story whenever that comes out, so certainly willing to learn more about that.
5: All right, Tom, West Fargo, Jay Thomas Show.
10: Yeah, back to fines for texting. So there's a couple of things. One, is Fargo's limited on how many what the strength of the fines are for speeding, correct?
7: Yeah, correct.
10: Okay, so would this take a legislative effort to increase the text for texting? Would that take that effort from the state to really increase the fines for texting clear across the state and not just for Fargo. Would that help?
7: Yeah, all the above. I mean, really, really all of those efforts need to be driven by the state, because if you remember, even though we're a home rule city, we had raised our fines some time ago, and then the city found themselves in some legal trouble with that matter.
8: And Wells Fargo.
7: Right. Like, so we weren't the only ones that took place in. But so, yeah, these efforts are definitely driven at the state level, and our legislators, we definitely need to get them on board. So if you can help us with that, man, we will partner with you in a second to work on that one. I think we lost him.
5: Okay, he's gone.
6: Thought it was a dramatic pause for a second.
5: That was a premature evacuation that was. Thank you. Thank you very much for that. Have you, since you got your street crew out there, are you going to have the motorcycles out this summer?
7: Yeah, they're already out there.
5: Oh, are they?
7: I haven't seen them. Guys love riding those.
5: Oh, yeah, I bet they do.
7: They love riding them.
5: Is there a fight over who gets... How many do you have?
7: Right now, we got 3 Harleys and an e-bike.
5: Okay. So how many officers can actually ride these things?
7: Well, we lost a couple, like when Richard Dietz retired, and a couple of our other guys that retired, they were the true motor crew.
5: Okay.
7: Like all summer long, those guys were all over it. So we're certainly working with our traffic safety team to up those numbers as the guys who want to do that. But you know, it's also tricky, because when they, you know, let's say that they pull somebody over and they could make an arrest for a warrant or something, it's difficult to do that when you got a motorcycle. You can't ride 2 up on there,
5: yeah,
7: you know.
5: Yeah.
7: So they got to call somebody else over. So we're just trying to be efficient when we're using them. But the traffic guys love them.
5: How's the street racing going?
7: I think we're starting to make an impact there. Certainly partnering with Highway Patrol, Cass County, West Fargo, working on all these things.
5: You'll see some operations here
7: in the near future.
5: Yeah, and I want to say something about that, because I caught something today. You know, you have people that complain about this street racing, rightfully so. And now you got somebody out there on social media is putting up the tracking of the Highway Patrol's airplane. So what are you doing?
7: Yep.
5: Let them do their job. They're trying to stop this, and now you're helping out the street, right? Give me a break.
7: Yeah.
5: I couldn't believe when I saw that.
7: And technology's crazy, right?
5: Like, it is.
7: There's just so many things available out there, and you know, it's such a useful tool, and we appreciate our partnership with the Highway Patrol when they've allowed us to partner with them so that we can use the plane so when we've got people fleeing from us or whatever's taking place, like, it's such a great tool.
5: Oh, I bet it is. You got to convince the new city commission and mayor to buy you guys a helicopter.
7: Yeah,
5: I think the taxpayers would flip over that one. That ain't a cheap buy.
7: No, that is not.
5: Hey, Tim, you're up. Jay Thomas Show.
11: Oh, Jim?
5: Jim, you're up. Okay, go ahead.
11: Yeah. This new mayor isn't going to be able to turn Fargo into little Minneapolis, is he?
5: Well, I don't know why he would want to do that. Are you asking, basically, you're asking if the chief is concerned about his hands being tied?
11: Yes.
5: Okay, I'll let him answer that. You're not concerned about that, are you?
7: Right now, no. There hasn't been anything out of the newly elected commissioner, new mayor, that would make me think that. Certainly time will tell how our relationship works. I'm looking forward to it. So we'll arm everybody on the commission, including the mayor, with the information that we have and what our needs are. We'll work through that together, but in the end, I'll give everybody the benefit of the doubt, and we'll start a working relationship from square one.
5: All right. Fargo Police Chief Travis Stefano, you got to go, or can you hang out? You got a busy day. It's up to you.
7: Well, I think you got to go, man. Sneak out of here this time.
5: All right, you sneak out. We'll get you back on, man.
7: Yeah, absolutely. Thanks for having me.
5: Apologize, couldn't get to all the emails and your phone calls, but we'll get the chief back in here again. Thanks, brother. Keep up the good work. Be safe out there. If you guys need anything, you know how to get a hold of me. 3:54. News is next. Jay Thomas Show.

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13: This is a Fox News alert. A breakthrough with Iran. I'm Lisa Brady. President Trump calls it a great settlement that could be finalized in the next few days.
14: And most importantly, we have a deal that Iran will never have a nuclear weapon, which was the whole purpose of what we had to go through to get this.
13: The president telling reporters he has spoken to a number of leaders in the region today, including the Israeli prime minister, and that the Strait of Hormuz will open as soon as a deal is signed.
14: We have a signing soon, and the documents are in pretty final shape. So we'll see. We'll see. Very good. Should be done. That should be done pretty quickly. They want it

0: every bit as much as everybody else wants.
1: The president taking questions in the Oval Office after posting earlier that he was canceling a planned third night of attacks on Iran.
2: President Trump posting on Truth Social that the strikes were canceled and that some sort of deal was imminent. On Truth Social, Trump posted, based on the fact that discussions with the Islamic Republic of Iran have been brought to the highest level of Iranian leadership and approved, I have, as president of the United States of America, canceled the scheduled strikes and bombings against Iran this evening.
1: Fox's Max Gordon in Dubai. Iran had responded to the past two nights of strikes with more attacks on Gulf neighbors. Now, Iranian state media is reporting that the Iran Foreign Ministry is saying a large part of the negotiating text has been finalized, but suggesting that essentially it's not a done deal yet. President Trump also announcing today a new nominee for Director of National Intelligence, Jay Clayton, a federal prosecutor. He's been facing bipartisan pushback over picking a top housing finance official, Bill Pulte, to serve as acting director, and he does not appear to be backing away from that. Earlier, Democrats and some Republicans protested Pulte by opposing a temporary extension of a key surveillance tool, which is set to expire midnight tomorrow. 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
1: A sudden resignation in the British government as the defence chief accuses the Prime Minister of not doing enough to defend the UK.
8: John Healey's resigning as UK Secretary of Defence because he wants more money for the British Armed Forces. In his letter of resignation, he tells Prime Minister Keir Starmer, "You have been unable to commit the resources that the nation needs to defend the country at this time of rising threats." Last year, the UK joined other NATO allies in promising to increase the amount of money it spends on defence. But John Healey points out that British intelligence believes Russia could attack as soon as 2030, and under current plans, he'd be forced to reduce the UK's military readiness. In London, Jonathan Savage, Fox News.
1: Well, the move is another blow to the Prime Minister, who's already under pressure from some in his own party to step down. The countdown continues to a White House event that would make history.
9: The UFC is set to stage its first ever event on the White House South Lawn Sunday night. A mixed martial arts card timed to President Trump's 80th birthday and the nation's 250th anniversary. At Media Day, several American fighters leaned into patriotic themes. Michael Chandler called walking from the White House to the Octagon a dream come true. Middleweight Bo Nickel, who met the president in 2019, called the bout a massive opportunity. One of the more polarizing fighters, heavyweight Josh Hokit, said he won't apologize for anything he does.
1: Fox's Jared Max. The event still faces a challenge in federal court over rules barring sporting events on federal parkland. Soccer's World Cup kicks off with the first two matches in Mexico today. The U.S. opener is tomorrow in L.A.
10: Perhaps the most difficult part of organizing this entire thing has been creating consistent natural grass across all of the venues. Now, here in LA, the pitch is built on top of the gridiron, raising the field almost 3 feet.
1: Fox Business's Kelly Saberi. It's the largest ever World Cup, 48 teams. I'm Lisa Brady. This is Fox News.
11: A few evening showers and thunder showers will come to an end, then will turn clear to partly cloudy overnight, with temperatures dropping off into the low 50s with a west wind of 10 to 15. Friday, look for partly cloudy skies, a little on the windy side, west winds 15 to 30. Should be a dry day with highs in the upper 70s, and then a cooler than normal weekend with highs in the upper 60s on Saturday and low to mid 70s on Sunday. From the WDAY Radio Skywatch Weather Center, I'm Chief Meteorologist Dean Wysocki.
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0: 701-293. We're going to try to work something out where we get the chief in here we do a once-a-month thing where he can take phone calls and emails. And man, it feels like fall out there. Although it's kind of nice to have that break from the heat and humidity.
1: Well, yeah, I have a bunch of weeding rock beds and a number of other things I need to do outdoors to weather cooperating is a good thing.
0: Well, that'll be a good thing for you. Better get out there. Yes. The list is going to keep growing. Ain't getting any smaller, pal.
1: Don't I know it?
0: Casa, Mexico. I wasn't here. I think I was in Vegas.
1: Yes.
0: And you got to go there and eat.
1: Yeah.
0: How was it?
1: I
0: hear great things about it.
1: I thought it was very good. I had a burrito supreme. I had a burrito from there and the refried beans. Some people aren't a refried bean guys.
0: It's hit and miss for me.
1: Yeah, I liked it. I thought the food was good. It was hot, which is important.
0: Yeah.
1: It was very good.
0: I got to get in there and check that place out. I know people are raving about Casa Mexico, so if you're looking for the ultimate in Mexican dining, that is the place to go.
1: And I believe they are, offering a buffet with some soups and things like that.
0: Really? So get in, check them out. Casa Mexico, according to Ronnie, you will not be disappointed. I'll get in there and check it out, too.
1: I recommend.
0: All right, before we get to Stacey Van Dyke, who started this whole conversation yesterday, we were talking about funny TV, one of your favorite all-time funniest TV shows, and was there a specific episode that you loved? That's what these emails are. And then there's quite a few of them. I want to burn through these things. Jay, I loved Hogan's Heroes in Schultz's I See Nothing. That was one of yours, wasn't it?
1: Yeah. I mean, it was on before my time, but I enjoyed watching it. Yeah.
0: Another email.
1: Hogan.
0: Funny shows. Jay, Cheers is just so well written and it's evergreen. What's that mean? That's what it says. The jokes still hold up. I watch one episode every night after local news. I know the punchline is coming and it still cracks me up. The other one, Jay, I've been obsessed with How I Met Your Mother. Some of those episodes have me laughing so hard. Stars COVID Smothers and Neil Patrick Harris.
1: Yeah, Neil Patrick Harris plays Barney. He always says, suit up. It's a great show. I love it.
0: Jay, Marie's sculpture, hilarious when Marie showed up with her sculpture or showed her sculpture to the nuns. Yeah.
1: It's an abstract. Yeah.
0: Is this the sculpture you're donating to the church, Marie? Jay, all 9 years of Coach free to Amazon Prime members. I am an Amazon Prime member.
1: Me too. Yeah.
0: Awesome. I was just trying to zip through YouTube, trying to find clips because usually you can just type in a clip and it'll pop right up like I did for, Marie's sculpture and other things. But I could not find that Screaming Beagle one from Coach. Let's see. Jay Richard Simmons on Whose Line Is It Anyway? Another one. Jay, forgot about Taxi. Taxi episode when Jim was getting his driver's license. I forgot about Taxi. Yeah. Oh, God, that character, Jim character, was hilarious. Let's see. Jay, number one, everyone loves Raymond. Close second would be Archie Bunker. Here's another one for Home Improvement. Okay, this is something else about the mayoral race. Jay used to love the Barney Miller show. Another one, Jay. What's sad about? Okay, that's something else. Hang on, callers. Jay Seinfeld, funniest. I'd say the episode with the the library cop. Followed by the marine biologist episode. Oh, yeah, where Kramer was plunking golf balls into the...
1: The sea was angry that day, my friends. Yeah, I've heard the reel that is funny on that one is Jerry on with Rich Eisen. Rich Eisen's show.
0: Yeah.
1: And he describes, he was like, me and Larry David were sitting together.
0: How they came laughing up with this stuff.
1: Yeah, because he said we had to get everything right. Then we had to get Jason Alexander to memorize that script, which he did. Mm-hmm. And he said, when you see me, Jerry, looking at him, my reaction is, I can't believe he memorized all this in one, like a half hour before we shot it.
0: Wow.
1: And then he said, and then to top it off, we had to wait till later that day to get approval because we wanted the golf ball and the whale blowhole to be Titleist. It had to be Titleist. What? So they had to call the company and get approval for the golf ball for that scene to be shot.
0: Why did it have to be Titleist?
1: Because they'd said it would be funnier if it was Titleist. Okay. So, you know, there's a lot of nuance to that.
0: Jay, the grape juice episode of Coach likely refers to the episode titled Home Wreckers. Okay, thank you for that, because I want to see this grape. I don't remember this grape juice episode of the TV show Coach. Top five comedy shows for me, Jay, Seinfeld 1, 2, It's Always Sunny in Philadelphia. I never got into that. I just didn't.
1: I didn't either.
0: And I'm a Danny DeVito fan.
1: Right.
0: South Park, number 4, Everybody Loves Raymond. And number 5, Parks and Recreation, especially after season 1. Jay, how about the Archie Bunker show, especially when Sammy Davis Jr. kissed Archie? Oh, that was hilarious.
1: Well, and in the same token, you know, I didn't get It's Always Sunny, but I think South Park is hilariously funny, but some people really don't get that either.
0: I never got into South Park. Yeah. I'm not saying I just wasn't into it. I mean, there's clips that are funny, but
1: yeah.
0: Here's another one for Married with Children. Okay, that. Appreciate that. Boy, a lot for all in the family. You can tell the age of our listening audience.
1: Yes.
0: Jay, I like the Drew Carey show with Mimi. Oh, God, yeah, Mimi.
1: That
0: with all
1: was
0: the makeup
1: hilarious.
0: On.
1: Yes, yes.
0: Especially the safety video episode. Good call on that one. Let's see. Jay, my vote is Family Guy. I've never laughed so hard watching TV. Favorite episodes are a series of Star Wars parodies.
1: Yes, yes.
0: Yeah, you're a Family Guy guy.
1: Yeah, something. What is something Harvest? It's their parody of all the Star Wars movies. Yeah.
0: Hang on, callers. I just want to get through all these because people always get mad when I don't read all their read all their. I sent you an email, but you never read it. Jay, for me, MASH. Let's see, another one. The Pee Wee Herman show, Jay. I thought was pretty funny. I think there were some bits on In Living Color that were pretty great too. In Living Color, Men on Film, one of the funniest sketches on there. Jay, my go-to comedy show is either Golden Girls, Sperm Bank, or Burglar episode, or Big Bang Theory. Yeah, Big Bang Theory is pretty funny, too. Jay, for me, a remake of a Japanese TV show called Extreme Elimination Challenge, guaranteed to make you laugh. I think I've actually seen clips of that on social media.
1: Is that the late night thing where it's all Japanese dialogue and you watch people like fall into pools?
0: Yeah, I've seen clips of that on social media or on the interweb. Greg's in Jamestown. Hey, Greg, Jay Thomas Show.
2: Hey, thanks for taking my call.
0: Yeah.
2: No, I like Big Bang too, but Cheers was one of my favorites, and I'm older than you, both of you two guys, but there were some good one-liners there with Norm and the mailman, but Sam was a playboy, remember?
0: Yep.
2: And he was always after his waitress, Diane, to get her to go to bed. So one thing that really got Diane moving was the Everly Brothers song, You've Lost That Love and Feeling. So finally Sam found the right song, and he got it. He started playing it, and Diane was just like whipped cream. Sam couldn't get his zipper down. He had a crowbar in his pants by that time, the song went off and Sam struck out.
0: That's so funny. Yeah, Cheers was good. Yeah, then we brought that up. Yeah, Cheers with what was the actress's name?
1: Shelley Long.
0: Shelley Long. After that, when they brought Kirstie Alley on, it wasn't the same.
1: See, I didn't mind Kirstie Alley. Yeah.
0: Yeah, it was better with Shelley Long. Do you remember Shelley Long in the movie, Greg, with Tom Hanks, The Money Pit? The house?
2: Yes, I did. Oh, yeah, I've seen it a couple times.
0: The funniest thing on that is when they threw the turkey into the bathtub to thaw it out, and the tub falls through the floor.
1: Well, I remember
0: that movie was funny. Thanks, Greg.
1: I remember her with Michael Keaton and Henry Winkler in the movie Night Shift.
0: Night Shift, yes. Yeah. Crystal, Jay Thomas Show.
3: Yeah, hey, guys.
0: Hey.
3: My funny one was Carol Burnett And Tim Conway, you were talking about him a couple days ago. My favorite sketch was, I think he was a dentist and shot himself with a Novocaine.
0: Yes.
3: And he just became rubber.
0: Yes.
3: And every episode, anytime there was Conway and then...
0: Corman.
3: Oh, exactly. Thank you.
0: They couldn't hold a straight face.
3: Yep. And they play the reruns now on Carol Burnett.
0: Mm-hmm.
3: Every episode was just hilarious when she came out with Gone with the Wind impersonating the Scarlett O'Hara, you know, those grapes. You know, she's draped in that green stuff.
0: Yep.
3: Oh, I just found it hanging in the window.
0: I actually remember that episode too. My mom was an absolute Carol Burnett Show diehard, so we grew up watching that thing. And oh, my God.
1: Well, yeah, and then Vicki Lawrence. I mean, those were skits on that show, and then it launched into a spinoff, Mama's Family. Yeah.
0: And you guys know Vicki Lawrence. You guys know what Vicki Lawrence is famous, don't you, other than that show?
1: Night the Lights Went Out in Georgia.
0: That's it, right there. Yeah.
3: That's right. Thanks, guys.
0: Thanks. Appreciate it, Crystal. 701-293-9000, Mush and Moorhead, Jay Thomas Show.
4: Yeah, one of my favorite shows was The Three Stooges.
0: The Three Stooges, yes.
4: Three Stooges, yeah.
0: Were they actually on TV? Because all I remember the Three Stooges were seeing them at when you'd go to the movies. It
1: movie
0: was one of the
1: reels,
0: movie
1: yeah.
0: reels, yeah.
4: Yeah, I think they had their own TV show.
0: Okay.
4: All right. Was that the one part where he was in the squishes as one of the Stooges' heads? That was always good.
0: I remember also when you'd go to the movies, the reels before the movie started, the Little Rascals, the old ones, when Spanky was really, really young, those were hilarious. Alfalfa Spanky. Can't remember the other characters' names. Jay, another email. The Office CPR episode is epic. Do you know, I never got into The Office, and it's because I'm just not a fan of that act. Is it Steve Cottrell? Is that his name? Carell? Is that his name? I've just never been a fan of his. Let's see. I think we caught up on all the emails. William J. Thomas Show.
5: One of the funniest shows, anything to do with Mr. Bean.
0: That was overseas, right? Mr. Bean was originated
1: British,
0: over, like,
1: I think.
0: British,
1: yeah.
0: Right?
5: It was, but it was, you know, it would be on, like, shows on TV, and you just watch it because my dad was he loved that stupid stuff like that. You know, you'd watch it and you'd go, God, this is so stupid, but it's awesome.
0: Stupid,
5: you know?
0: But funny.
5: Especially exactly. I mean, just the stupid comedic stuff that Rowan Atkinson can do.
0: I'll tell you what was funny.
5: When he was in Laughing, he was funny too. So
0: I'll tell you what was funny. The Benny Hill Show. Oh, man. That was a little over the line, wasn't it?
1: Yeah.
5: It was, but again, it was one of those shows your dad would watch, and you go, why are you watching this? Yeah. And then you're like, oh, my God, it's hilarious.
0: Yeah, and that's why I learned my stepdad was a big Benny Hill fan, and guys catch him watching Benny Hill, and it's like, oh, my God, this is... You know, as a kid, you're going, holy cow. You know, you're looking at the girls, of course.
1: Yep. Here's a girl wearing a nightie. Yeah. Oh, boy. Yeah.
0: Thanks, William. Appreciate it. Mike, Jay Thomas Show.
6: Well, the Carol Burnett Show was precious.
0: Yes.
6: The one they had, that was their last show, and they showed the art museum. And here's Tim Conway in the picture, and Carol Burnett wearing this raincoat. And she comes over in front of the picture, and she whips open the raincoat. Tim Conway started laughing. He almost fell out of the picture.
0: I absolutely love that. And back in the days when Saturday Night Live was actually funny, I loved it when they do skits and they couldn't hold it in, and they just lose it.
1: When somebody broke.
6: Like Artie Johnson. Like, hey, what a play with old Walnut.
0: Yeah.
6: And she'd turn around and belt him with her purse, knock him off the park bench.
0: There were funny skits on that show. Mike, appreciate it. The Saturday Night Live when it was with Will Ferrell and Jimmy Fallon. I can't remember the hot tub.
1: Oh, yes.
0: Oh, my God.
1: Yeah, Rachel Dratch.
0: Rachel Dratch, that's it.
1: Oh, lover.
0: They're just losing it. They can't. I don't know how they held a straight face for the when they were doing the Blue Aster call with what's his name, Christopher Walken's cowbell.
1: Yeah.
0: How they were able to hold a straight face on that's beyond me. That one was classic too. Another one, Jay Blanks Creek, famous quote, "Don't worry, it's his sister," in regards to the town's suggestive welcome to, I can't say that on the radio, Creek sign. That show didn't last long, did it?
1: Blank Creek? Yeah. I
0: don't think I ever saw
1: that. I don't know how many seasons was it, but it's critically acclaimed. It won a ton of awards.
0: Here's one that says, Jay, King of Queens, episode Shoes. Darn funny, ranks in the top six. I don't know which one that is, and I've seen them all. I'm trying to think which one is the Shoes. Lance in Pelican Rapids, Jay Thomas Show.
7: Lance? Sure, if we're talking about newer sketch comedy, how about the Chappelle Show or Key and Peele on Comedy Central?
0: Let me tell you something. I think the David Chappelle Show is one of the funniest things that has ever put on television. Oh, my God, Dave Chappelle is hilarious.
7: The black blind KKK member? Yeah.
0: When he plays, when he does his Rick James. Oh, my God.
7: Oh, yes.
0: And then what's
7: Charlie Murphy Help True Hollywood Stories?
0: Yeah, I was going to say the Prince one.
1: Yeah.
0: Where they go back to Prince's to play basketball.
1: Yeah.
0: Oh, Chappelle was just over. Well, he still is over the top.
1: Oh, for sure.
0: And I don't know. Have you seen him lately? That guy is built. I mean, he was a thin dude like I am. He is massive.
1: Yeah, I mean, I knew he got his...
0: I'm not talking fat, I'm talking built.
1: Okay, the Chappelle I saw was a little thick, but I...
0: Oh, no. You should see him now.
1: All right.
0: It's like, well, okay, evidently this guy's hitting the gym and hitting the protein or the roids or something, but he is big. Jay, did anyone mention, according to Jim, still watch reruns? No, nobody's brought
1: Jim
0: that
1: Belushi.
0: One up.
1: Jim Belushi, wow,
0: that
1: yeah.
0: That was a pretty good
1: I
0: one,
1: remember
0: too.
1: That was on ABC, I think.
0: Jay, Corner Gas, great show. Have you heard of Corner Gas?
1: I have heard of Corner Gas. It is a cult classic. I want to say it's a Canadian
0: show? It says they're a great show. Seinfeld of Canada.
1: Yes.
0: Okay, yeah, that's a first for me.
1: And if you're a fan of that one, Trailer Park Boys is...
0: Oh, Trailer Park Boys, yeah, I've seen Trailer Park Boys. All right, 701-293-9000, email studio at wdayradionow.com. I got a quick question here, a story I caught on caught this morning on the news. It was Isaac Dyneson, I believe that's how you pronounce Isaac's last name. Isaac's last name from WDAY Television.
1: Oh, yeah.
0: Did you see this story out of West Fargo, this missing baseball gear found online?
1: I did not.
0: Well, I have a question about the not. It's a great story. And our son Derek played baseball when he was in high school. But there's something in the story that caught my attention, and I got to ask you parents out there, because I was shocked. I'm literally shocked. I'm like, wait a minute, is this for real? John, Detroit Lakes, Jay Thomas Show.
8: Hey, yeah, you there?
0: Yeah, I'm here, John.
8: Rules of engagement. I don't think anybody said that with Patrick Warburton.
1: Yeah, the guy who played Putty in Seinfeld and David Spade, yeah.
0: Oh,
1: yeah.
0: That's
8: and
0: right.
8: And then was Goldie Hawn's son. I can't think of his name in the show.
0: Okay.
8: Oh, my God, you want to watch something that's just hilarious? You laugh and you just cry because they're so stupid.
0: Is he as funny in that as his character Putty was on Seinfeld?
8: Yes.
0: Okay.
8: Even better.
0: Is it?
8: He's just dumb.
0: He's a funny dude.
1: I should say he's also Joe in Family Guy. So,
0: oh, okay.
1: Yeah.
8: Yep. They're just Goldie Hawn's son, and I can't think of his name.
0: I didn't know Goldie Hawn had a son.
1: Yeah.
8: Yeah.
1: He's been in a lot of TV shows and a couple of movies. Yep. I want to say it's William Russell or something to that effect. I'd have to look.
8: I don't remember, but yeah, you watch that and it's just Spade's just a male, you know what.
0: Yeah.
8: And picking up young girls, it don't matter. And
0: speaking of that, do you know one that nobody brought up, and I'm surprised I didn't bring it up because it's one of my favorite funny TV shows, And that is Two and a Half Men. Oh, my God. Oh,
8: yeah. Before What's-His-Face came in, though.
0: Yeah, before.
8: After he came in, it was like, maybe funny for about four episodes, and then after that, it was downhill. Yeah,
0: and it got kind of like the last season was with Charlie Sheen still, and it wasn't that great, but they were going through all that crap, so they really
8: had some issues and whatever was going on. But yeah, that was once the face came in, it wasn't any good, I didn't think, anyway.
1: Ashton Kutcher,
0: the funniest episode, one of the funniest on that, was when Alan's dating that young gal, I can't remember her name or whatever, married whatever, and she came over for a booty call, and Jake said, "What's a booty call?" And Alan's talking about it has something to do with cowboy boots, and Charlie keeps asking all these questions and just pissing Alan off. It's hilarious. Hilarious. All right, John.
8: They don't make comedies like they used to.
0: No, they don't, because they're afraid. They're afraid to.
8: You go back to Blazing Saddles, everybody could pick on everybody, and nobody got butt hurt.
0: Yeah, exactly. Thanks, Giant Roll. I'm out of time. They're afraid to offend anybody.
1: Yeah, it's Wyatt Russell.
0: I'm going to have you find that booty call clip. It's hilarious, Jay Thomas Show.
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16: The man arrested in connection with the deadly shooting in Fauston, Minnesota, is released while investigators await a final autopsy report. Corey Burnett Jr. was arrested Monday after TJ Alvarez was shot inside an apartment on the 300 block of Mark Avenue. Alvarez died Tuesday morning at a Fargo hospital. The Polk County Attorney's Office says a charging decision can't be made until the full investigation.

0: books deemed obscene were available. Republican State Representative Mike Nathy of Bismarck says voters want the legislature to work on things North Dakotans are worried about. From the Flagg Family Newsroom, I'm Austin Erickson.
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3: A few evening showers and thunder showers will come to an end, then we'll turn clear to partly cloudy overnight with temperatures dropping off into the low 50s with a west wind of 10 to 15. Friday, look for partly cloudy skies, a little on the windy side, west winds 15 to 30. Should be a dry day with highs in the upper 70s and then a cooler than normal weekend with highs in the upper 60s on Saturday and low to mid 70s on Sunday. From the WDAY Radio Skywatch Weather Center, I'm Chief Meteorologist Dean Wysocki.
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1: 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And we'll have a few laughs along the way as well. 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
3: Frank Beard, drummer ZZ Top, 77 today. That's what Tal was singing last week. Give me all that loving. Oh, jeez.

0: All right, before we get to Kathy Diekman, Shahika Bazil, so we're talking about funniest TV shows of all time. We're reading emails and then, favorite episode or clips. And so funny, nobody brought up Two and a Half Men. It was one of my all-time favorites, too. Loved it because, Charlie just knew how to push Alan's buttons. Loved it. The show was hilarious. Tell towards the end there, and then when he did the Walden episodes, it was horrible.
1: And I don't know if you had heard. I guess he and John Cryer have actually made up recently. He's, after years of,
0: he's got a lot more people to make up.
1: Because
0: they were talking about, what were they talking about, trying to do a reboot of it? It wouldn't be the same.
1: I don't think so. Yeah.
0: So one of the funniest episodes is when Alan's dating Charlie's ex girlfriend Candy. And she comes over for a booty call. And then, Alan's got to explain to his son Jake what a booty call is. And he just makes up. It's hilarious playing. Here it is. It's funny.
2: Hello. Alan, you home?
3: Candy? What are you doing here?
2: I thought I'd surprise you with a booty call.
3: Dad, lower your voice.
4: Booty call.
5: What's a booty call?
3: Well, it's, this is more the kind of thing a son should learn from his father.
0: Oh, God.
5: Oh, okay.
3: Maybe you should ask him now. I'm going to hell. It's a really sweet gesture, but this is not a great time.
5: Hey, Dad, what's a booty call?
3: Hey, Jake, you remember Candy?
5: Sure. Hi, Candy.
2: Hi.
5: So what's a booty call?
3: I figured you didn't want me telling him. Was I wrong? Jake, it means that Candy came by to do her laundry. I don't see any laundry. Good point, Charlie. Always the eye for detail. You see, Jake, in the Old West, cowboys could be out on the dusty range for months at a time. And they'd get mighty dirty. So they'd mosey into town with nothing but the clothes on their backs, and they'd need to wash them. So what they'd do is they would go down to the creek and strip down until they were wearing nothing but their boots.
6: Why'd they keep their boots on?
0: Oh my God.
3: Rattlesnakes.
1: Rattlesnakes.
3: In order to warn people who were swimming that, the naked cowboy was on his way, he would yell or if you will, call booty. Booty! Ergo the booty call.
2: Wow. Alan, you really make history fun.
0: Okay, you got it right
1: and
0: there.
1: And it should be. History is fun.
0: Yeah. And then Jake says, I always thought it meant this. And he knew what it meant. That show was funny, man. Kathy Diekman, Shahika Bazil, how's it going?
7: It's going well. You know what that reminded me of is when parents say to their kids at the zoo, let's ask the zookeeper what the animals are doing, when they see them breeding or something.
0: They make up
7: something totally different. We're like, do you really want us to tell your kids? Because we will.
0: Yeah. I'd love to record those conversations.
1: Yeah, they're just making up after a fight.
0: They just had a big fight.
7: She broke her leg. He's helping her into the building.
0: Oh, man. Wow. The fun never ends at the Shahika Bazil in Wahpeton.
7: So much fun. So much fun down here. You are coming to see us, actually.
0: We are. Yeah, Alex and I are coming down there. And we're also bringing the film crew with to film the carousel. That's going to be fun.
7: I'm so happy about that. It's going to be great.
0: So how did Goose Days go?
7: they went really well. We, you know, it was a hot, hot day, but we had a lot of people. The vendors were happy. The fish and wildlife were really, really excited about the numbers that came through with their activities that they did. The Defenders of the Universe was the kids' conservation stops that day, and it was just really wonderful. And so many things happening in Tal's birthday party, of course. You never know what to expect with him with that.
0: What and happened?
7: He came out, and first he came right over to me. I was standing in the front with a microphone doing some things, and he wanted me to scratch his head, so I walked away. And once I walked away, then he went through and he did some things, but we had some television people there too, and he just wanted to just check them out, so he comes up real close. So then when the people start, in Tal tradition, when people start walking away, going, okay, kids, we'll come back and see him open his presents in a while, he sees the crowd leave, and then he's all of a sudden, hey, look at me, I'm opening the presents, I'm eating my cake, come see me. He's very smart. he milks it for every second. You know what a ham he is.
0: And he's 40 now, right?
7: Mm-hmm. Big. Yes. His actual birthday was just yesterday, but we celebrated on during Blue Goose Days, of course. And you know, in the wild, guys, that would be a very old orangutan. Mm. In captivity, we expect him to live on into the next decade very easily.
0: Wow.
7: Because of the good care, you know, and the less stress of being in a deforested station area. And so there's a lot of things we want animals to be in the wild, of course we do, but there's a lot of things we said for the zoos that are keeping that biodiversity alive and their good health and education, of course.
0: Well, this weekend would be a great weekend to get down here because the weather's going to be nice. I think like low mid-70s, a little breezy, no humidity. It's gonna be perfect to spend the day walking around checking out the zoo.
7: Yeah, it's going to be perfect zoo weather, so we're excited about that. And a lot of good things coming ahead this season. We had a bison born the other day, a little blonde bison girl out in the field with mom now. And we've got, you know, don't miss those gibbons. I keep talking about the gibbon family, but they're just so fun to watch them play and interact. And some really good stuff happening. Don't forget to check out the Barbary sheep, which are new this season. And just a lot of good things and a lot of fun. Of course, we're located in beautiful Chihinkapa Park. And so, you know, you can't go wrong there. You can spend the whole day if you want to.
0: Yeah, you know, I'm excited this weekend to see the tigers because I absolutely love tigers. But we haven't mentioned something that's really cool. Those rhinos, my God, man, they are so massive.
7: Oh, yeah, they are. And you've been up close and personal with them, been able to do a rhino encounter. You're also going to be doing a lemur feeding this weekend, which is our biggest behind the scenes, our most popular, I should say. And that's just a good time for us to get people in. Every time we do one, it's like an infomercial for five more. It seems people go, how can we do that? And so it's incredible. And to just have that experience, to connect people with nature, to tell the stories behind these animals and these species. And that's what really gets us, you know, feeling very successful with our education and conservation. So you can have fun while you do everything. And that's the whole key. That's what we, you know, for everything. If you have fun, if you're not careful, you might just learn something.
0: Yeah, exactly. So how do people get that VIP behind the scenes experience? What do they need to do?
7: The easiest way, what some people are finding the easiest way, depending if you're an online person or if you'd rather just call or do it in person, is to go online, pick your time and your date, and just take care of everything online. It's a very easy system. It's on our website. And then it tells you, because we can only do so many a day because you can't just keep feeding lemurs all day long.
0: Yeah.
7: They won't eat their dinner. It's like a kid, you know. Mm-hmm. But to give you everybody that personal time with them and to do the appropriate time with everybody, too, so they get enough time. Or you can call us, or sometimes when you come to the zoo and you might say, hey, do you have an opening for a rhino encounter today or a kangaroo encounter or a lemur feeding? And we can check and let you know right there. And you can purchase it right there for you or your family. And sometimes people plan ahead. Sometimes they do it spontaneously. But if we have openings, you can do it anytime. Otherwise, to be safe, go online and get that or call ahead and we can go online for you.
0: I'm telling you, man, grab the family, grab the better half and just head down there. Alex and I, it's been a few years since we've been down there. So I'm excited to get down there and see all the new species down there. And again, the weather's going to be perfect. And you spend the whole day down there and still probably not see everything. It's just an amazing, amazing place. And the price is reasonable. What's it cost to get in there?
7: $15 for adults and $13 for children. And then we have our military and seniors discounts, of course, and our memberships.
0: Yeah. And you got food and snacks down there, if I'm not mistaken, right?
7: We have snacks and children's box lunches, and in the future we'll be doing more food here. But right now we have children's box lunches and we have snacks.
0: What is in the children's box?
7: What's
0: in the children's box lunch?
7: Well, what do you think? PB&J.
0: Yeah.
7: Animal crackers, yogurt, and a cheese stick, and a juice box.
0: There you go.
1: Hey, Jay, can I have a child's box lunch?
0: We'll get you one, Ryan.
1: Okay.
0: I'll get you one.
7: We're going to bring one back for you, yeah.
0: Exactly. What are the hours down there?
7: 10 to 6 every single day.
0: There you go. Chahinkapa Zoo in Wahpeton. Just Google Chahinkapa Zoo. Even if you can't spell it, just spell it as close as you can. Believe me, it'll pop up on the Google machine, and all the information's up there, pictures. You can pre-check the place before you go, but I'll tell you, you'll have an absolute blast down there. Like I said, we're looking forward to seeing you on Saturday and seeing all the animals and having a good time. All right, Kathy, we'll talk to you on Saturday.
7: Sounds great. Thank you, my friends.
0: Thanks, buddy.
7: Bye.
0: All right. Have you, Michelle, been down there yet, Ronnie?
1: No, not yet. She's on her 2-week vacation now, but I do want to go down and see it. I really do.
0: It's a blast down there. Let's see some straggler emails regarding topics we weren't talking about today, but I'll toss them in there. This goes back to the Fargo election and our new mayor of Fargo, Josh Boucher. It says, Jay, sorry to bring this back, but how do you think the North Dakota legislators are going to work with Fargo's new mayor being a Democrat and the Republicans controlling everything? Just a thought, he might have some tough battles. From the lawmakers that I've talked to, when Josh announced his candidacy.
1: It's a good sign.
0: Yeah. When I the ones I talked to that are Republican, of course. They said they had no problem working with Josh in the legislative sessions, that he was one that was always willing to reach across the aisle and
1: reasonable.
0: And he was a big supporter of oil and gas and other things. So I don't think that's going to be a problem at all.
1: Yeah. I mean, I'm hopeful hearing that.
0: Mm-hmm. We'll see.
1: But a lot of the stuff election night I heard was a lot of very, very liberal, progressive. Mm-hmm. So we shall see.
0: Yeah, we'll see what. Yeah, all you can do is sit back down and see what happens.
1: Exactly.
0: And then make your voice known.
1: And much like I say on a regular basis about President Trump, mm-hmm. and Josh is a brand new mayor. He will be the first full-time mayor.
0: Yep.
1: And deserves a fair shot to see what he can do.
0: Yeah, exactly. Another email, Jay, President Trump this afternoon canceled the scheduled airstrikes and bombings against Iran. I did not know that. Trump said progress has been made on final points. Jay, how many times do we have to hear this? Deal, no deal. Call me when it's a done deal. I didn't know that he announced that this afternoon.
1: Yeah, there was a tweet. You had already been on the air, I think, an hour. And another tweet came out, and it was mentioned during a press conference at the Oval Office that supposedly the mullah or the ayatollah has even agreed to this potential deal. They're working out details of a potential location for an official signing. I feel the same way as the emailer does. The Iranian, now it's not the Iranian people, the regime.
0: It's the regime.
1: The regime has backed out on this stuff and flubbed for time numerous times.
0: And I think they're playing this game because they figure the longer they can play this game and hold out, that gives them opportunity to rebuild supplies.
1: 100%.
0: Yeah, exactly. Another email, Jay. Jill Biden shows video footage of her calling Joe to let him know that her book, which, by the way, Jay failed to trend, she called to tell him it's number one on the New York Times bestseller. And so Fantasyland continues on Biden Island. Will we ever wake up from this nightmare? It's not a nightmare to me. He's out of the presidency. She can call him, tell him whatever. I don't care. Let them live in her fantasy world.
1: That's Dr. Jill Biden.
0: Dr. Jill Biden. Yeah, sorry, Dr. Jill Biden. Jay, you're thinking of Corey Anderson. He is the guy that owns the foundry down there in South Dakota. Thank you. That's right, Corey. I'm going to call him tonight. Did you get...
1: I have it right here in front of me, yes.
0: All right, make sure I grab that before I leave.
1: Okay.
0: Let's see. Oh, somebody sent me a video of the from the Carol Burnett show, the
1: elephant?
0: The elephant story.
1: Oh, okay.
0: I'll have to check that out when I get home. Jay, how about the WKRP episode where the radio station was running a promotion? Yeah, the turkey one, that came up a million times. It's hilarious. It's a classic.
1: As the episode is ending, it's Herb Tarlick standing there. With a, as God is my witness, I thought turkeys could fly.
0: Jay, everybody loves Raymond. The episode, yes. The episode when Deacon and Kelly give Doug and Carrie the portrait of them where she has one huge arm. And Doug's got big old buck teeth. Oh, yeah. And they keep, that. Have you seen that episode? No,
1: I don't think
0: so. Oh, my God. It's hilarious. Thank you for that one, Justin. I completely forgot about that. It's the most hit. They had this painting made of Doug and Carrie. It's so bad. And they did it on purpose because of a horrible gift Doug and Carrie gave Deegan and Kelly.
1: That's hilarious. Yeah,
0: that one is funny. Good call on that one. All right, folks, I got to rock and roll. Listen now. Don't call tomorrow. It's going to be a best of. Ronnie will be sleeping in there, so he's not going to be answering the phone. I will be down in the Lidgerwood area filming a beautiful Mopar collection, man. So you folks have a great evening. People listening on our flag stations, you get the great one, Mark Levin, next. Here on 970 WDAY, you've got Valley News Live for the next 90 minutes. 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
20: 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Slick roads out there when you're traveling.
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23: 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It's 5 o'clock.
24: He calls it a great settlement in the war with Iran. I'm Lisa Lacera, Fox News. President Trump says a peace deal is on the table.
25: The president says the U.S. and Iran have agreed on a memorandum of understanding, and it means Iran will never be able to get a nuclear weapon. He told reporters at the White House,
26: "It should be done pretty quickly. They want it every bit as much as everybody else wants it."
25: The president said the agreement may be signed as soon as this weekend.
26: The whole Middle East is happy, and along beyond the Middle East, the strait will open as soon as we have it signed.
25: The president had been threatening another round of strikes against Iran in retaliation for the downing of an American military helicopter earlier this week, but those strikes have been put on hold.
24: Fox's Jill Nato in Washington. Meanwhile, the spokesperson for Iran's foreign ministry says Iran has not reached a final decision on an agreement. The president confirming Housing Finance Director Bill Pulte will continue as acting director of National Intelligence while announcing a new nominee to the post.
26: He's running it for a short while we get a very talented person, Jake Layton, in. As you know, Jake Layton's an incredible talent, head of Sullivan and Cromwell. He was head of the SEC.
24: This coming as Democrats and some Republicans had voiced concerns over Pulte's lack of intelligence experience and voted against the extension of the Foreign Intelligence Surveillance Bill in protest of the choice in the House today. The Department of the Interior investigating after the grass on the National Mall was defaced.
27: We don't know of any arrests, but they are saying this is an act of vandalism, and it appears to be 8647. 86, the restaurant slang term to cut something, kill something off an order, and obviously 47th has usually been indicative of President Trump being the 47th president.
24: Fox's Mark Meredith. Wall Street stocks rallied to their best day in 2 months after President Trump called off the other round of strikes against Iran. The Dow gained 929. The NASDAQ added 640. 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
24: The Supreme Court issues three rulings on how bankruptcy proceedings should work.
3: In Keithley versus Buddy Ayers, the court sided with Keithley. He was accused of failing to disclose a personal injury lawsuit in his bankruptcy proceedings due to financial motive. The Supreme Court found having a motive to conceal potential finances itself isn't enough to warrant dismissing his personal injury case. In FS Credit Opportunities Corp versus Saba Capital Masters Fund, the justices ruled against allowing activist investors to sue public companies after those companies have opted into a rule that limits the activist investors' voting power. And in Abuamu versus the U.S., the justices ruled that charges must be filed against an individual accused of a crime in the district where the crime was committed. Jessica Rosenthal, Fox News.
24: The state of Ohio will require photo ID for mail-in voting in the 2027 election. The state house also approved a Senate bill that would amend the state constitution to add photo ID requirements for in-person voting. The bill that would amend the state constitution will now be put on the November ballot. Wholesale prices jumped again in May.
4: The producer price index for May rose more than expected, up 1.1%. The PPI measures prices at the wholesale level. The increase was more than estimated. High energy prices are impacting inflation. Excluding food and energy, the PPI was up just 0.4%. For the year ending in May, the PPI rose 6.5%, the steepest increase since November of 2022. But core PPI for the year came in at 4.9%. Jenny Coselda, Fox News.
24: The European Central Bank raised rates this morning to deal with rising inflation in that region. It's the first increase since September 2023. U.S. meteorologists say a strong El Nino has formed, and they say it's likely to be a major factor in extreme and deadly weather across the planet for the next year or so. I'm Lisa Lucera. This is Fox News.
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6: A few evening showers and thunder showers will come to an end, then we'll turn clear to partly cloudy overnight with temperatures dropping off into the low 50s with a west wind at 10 to 15. Friday, look for partly cloudy skies, a little on the windy side, west winds 15 to 30. Should be a dry day with highs in the upper 70s and then a cooler than normal weekend with highs in the upper 60s on Saturday and low to mid 70s on Sunday. From the Flag Skywatch Weather Center, I'm Chief Meteorologist Dean Wysocki.
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0: and Mark Levin here. Our number, 877-381-3811, 877-381-3811. Well, we have a deal, I think. A deal before a deal. Remember, this deal is a memorandum of understanding of sorts for 60 days more of negotiation. Not a single person talking about this right now knows what's in the deal, other than certain news reports on certain aspects that leaders are talking about, but none of us have seen it. None of us. I don't know who else has seen it. It's not been released yet. That tells me it hasn't been finalized yet, because otherwise, why not release it? I can't celebrate something I haven't read. Number two, that's number one. To me, it's always been about enforcement. And the question isn't enforcement in the next year, two, or three under the president, because I think he would enforce it. The question is the enforcement 4, 5, 10, 15 years from now. That's the issue with me. Because we know that this regime is a terrorist regime. We know that it has never, never abided by a single agreement it has ever signed of any kind. We know that after last June, when we hit their nuclear sites, they immediately began rebuilding their nuclear program, rebuilding their ballistic missile program. And as I've said over and over and over again, even if they sign an agreement, and even if the agreement's the greatest of any agreement that's ever been written, they have no intention of complying with it, because they can't. They exist. They exist to destroy you and me. They exist to destroy the West. They exist to destroy any faith that isn't theirs and any Muslim that doesn't comply with their fundamentalist 7th century primitive ideology. That's why they kill their own people who dare to raise even questions and rape them and torture them. That's why they funded Hezbollah, which has killed our people, as has Iran, our Marines, our embassy personnel. That's why they have funded and supported Hamas and the Houthis. And we can go on and on, but why should I? You know exactly what I'm talking about. So the question is, what's in the deal? That would be helpful, don't you think, Mr. Producer? And what's the enforcement mechanism? And is it an enforcement mechanism that will be enforced against this enemy after the Trump presidency? We know if a Democrat's president, it won't be. In fact, they might rip up the whole deal. It should be a treaty, but it's not going to be treated as a treaty, because the Obama deal wasn't treated as a treaty. Lindsey Graham, who so many of you get angry about, he has said it's a deal that needs to come before Congress. Graham is right. That's what the Constitution provides. The question is, will it? And remember, whatever we do or don't do will be noted by the Democrats, and they'll do the same thing, especially if it means skirting the Constitution, okay? So there's more to be done. Now, this would be an MOU, a Memorandum of Understanding, that requires, as I understand it, another 60 days of negotiation. We also read some reports indicating that many of the countries that were said to have agreed to it didn't even know that it was agreed to yet, including the state of Israel, including other states. It was negotiated by Qatar, I believe, as a mediator. Qatar that has spent $400 billion trying to undermine our country, undermine our educational system, to create all kinds of disunity in our country. They've been very effective at it. Pakistan has been involved. They're aligned with Saudi Arabia that was behind 9/11. They're aligned with Russia. I don't know why Turkey has a role in anything. Erdogan is a genocidal maniac who has an alliance of sorts with Iran, as Qatar does. So all this is going on. We'll be very interested in knowing the substance and seeing it. And even if it's the greatest deal of all deals of any deal in the history of deals, which would be great, I am telling you right now that the enemy will not comply with it in the end. And this is what troubles me. Putting everything else aside, I don't want our kids and grandkids, I don't want the next generation to have to deal with Iran that has 10,000 ballistic missiles and does, in fact, have the ability to put nuclear warheads on those ballistic missiles that will be able to reach our country. Maybe at some point hypersonic missiles. I don't know. Because this is a regime that will use them. The president has said it, and the president is correct. And what I see here is this president, unique from all the others before him, courageous beyond all the others before him, has brought us to a point where we can destroy the regime. In fact, the bombing of the last two nights demonstrated it. And you know, it's interesting. The first night of bombing, Iran started firing ballistic missiles at some of the Arab countries, but it didn't fire any additional ballistic missiles at Israel. Why was that? Because they knew Netanyahu wouldn't stand for it. That's why. So here we have him over a barrel, so to speak. I know we're worried about the price of oil. I know we're worried about the stock market and all these other things. But what this demonstrated to me, with the Israelis first, and then us two nights in a row, look how quickly we could bring them to their knees. Look how quickly. And imagine if we were going to knock them out. Imagine if we were going to knock them out. And imagine if we arm the Iranian people. The president talks about the Kurds, and he's not had very nice things to say about the Kurds. Well, arm the Iranian people. After half a century of having intelligence and working with other countries that have intelligence there, we know which Iranian people might want to be armed and coalesce. We might even know how to break into the army itself and create various factions. And I'm not talking about the IRC, GC. That's different. That's like the SS. And so people are talking about, isn't it great we have a deal? We don't even know what's in the deal. But from my perspective, the president will do what the president thinks is right. He's brought us to this point. I just feel like we've been on the five-yard line for 9 weeks. And to me, it underscores the fact that rather than the ceasefire, we should have continued, we should have finished them off. I'll be very curious to see how this MOU treats Hamas. If Hamas is brought within the MOU, as Iran wants, then you know it's a complete loser deal. Hamas has killed our Marines, our soldiers, embassy staff. You know, prior to 9/11, Hamas was the biggest killer of Americans, period, in terms of terrorism. And Hamas is Iran. Hamas has destroyed Lebanon. The Lebanese people want them out. The Israelis want them out because they keep shooting missiles into Israel and killing their people. And, of course, the Iranians, the people of Iran, they want them out too because they know this is the most important arm of the Iranian regime and they want it to survive through the process. So there's a lot to look for. There's a lot to talk about. But I stick to my basic premise. This regime cannot be trusted. And in the next 5, 10, 15 years, it will break out. Prove me wrong. If I'm wrong, where's the evidence anywhere that I'm wrong? Where's the evidence anywhere that they will adhere to an agreement? In the out years, certainly. Where is it? They're going to defy their own reason for existing, which is to impose their will, especially on the United States, the big Satan. They know we have election cycles. They know what the Democrats think. They know what isolationists think, what the weasels think. They don't think we have the will to enforce this, certainly not after Trump. And I have to tell you, I don't think we do. Certainly the Democrats don't. They're busy nominating Nazis and Marxists and Islamists with ties to Al-Qaeda. I mean, they're out of their minds. We'll be right back.
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0: It's difficult to discuss a memorandum of understanding that's not public, the precise terms of which we do not know. If it's done, it will be signed in 48 to 72 hours. Let's see it. Regardless of terms, this is important. My understanding is that there's another 60-day period of negotiation. I assume that involves the particulars. My view has not changed because the Iranian regime is what it is. That is, it will violate whatever final agreement is signed, certainly after the end of the Trump administration. And I doubt any future president, certainly not a Democrat, will enforce it, which would require military action. And I don't think we'll ever be in this kind of a position again to do what needs to be done. We have the enemy where we want it. It's right to attack them, and in a few weeks' time, they were on their back. We hit the brakes for 9 weeks. We went back to military action this week. The regime was badly damaged beyond the original damage. Rather than destroy it, including arming the Iranian people, we apparently have an MOU. So beyond that, there's really nothing to comment on until we learn more. You know, does that make sense to you, Mr. Producer? All we have right now are broadsides. Here we have the president. Cut one. Go.
1: Just had a big day. I know you'll never be satisfied, but that's okay. That doesn't bother me at all. We just made a great settlement of the war with Iran, and we're going to be subject to finalization of documents. We should get done over the next few days. We'll probably have a signing maybe in Europe, and it's a great thing. Stock market's up 1,000 points. That means they like the deal. See, that means they like the market goes down. It means they don't like the deal. But it's been up. Oil's dropped. Oil will start coming down to, I think, even lower than it was before. I said I was in Iowa. It was $1.85 a gallon. I don't know if I'm going to get there, but we're going to get pretty close. It's going to come down, and when oil comes down, everything else comes down. And most importantly, we have a deal that Iran will never have a nuclear weapon, which was the whole purpose of what we had to go through to get this. So it was a big, very big thing. But we have a signing soon, and the documents are in pretty final shape. So we'll see. Very good. Should be done. That should be done pretty quickly. They want it every bit as much as everybody else wants. And I think a lot of good relationships can ensue from this. I just spoke with the leaders of many of the countries that were mentioned in the release. I just spoke to Bibi. I spoke to the head of great heads of nations, Qatar, UAE, and, Saudi Arabia, Bahrain, Kuwait, and others. And I'm going to be talking to Turkey. President Erdogan is great. And it's really a wonderful thing. There was a lot of spirit. Pakistan was fantastic. The prime minister and the, I call him the general. He's a general. He's a great, great general. He's so great that he's actually a field marshal, a step above. And they're all very happy. The whole Middle East is happy. And long beyond the Middle East, the strait will open as soon as we have it signed.
0: Just based on what our president said there, it sounds like they did a deal and he announced it, and now he's calling the heads of state to tell them about it. Doesn't that sound right, Mr. Producer? That's what it sounds like to me. So, sort of a, if you will, lobbying effort. And any country that objects, you can imagine if Israel had a problem with it, they'd probably feel the wrath. But I don't know. I'm not there. There's much more on this, and we'll cover it. And there's other things I want to get to tonight as well. But this is front and center. Again, we can't go over the particulars because we don't have them. But I do know the, and you do too, the Iranian regime does not honor its word. So this is going, is this going to be a peace in our time moment? Is there going to be something better? What will we get from the regime? We get compliance, self-control. It will decide that, okay, we're not going to destroy the rest of the world. Okay. We're not worried about the 12th Imam showing up. Okay. 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
6: He calls it a great settlement in the war with Iran. I'm Lee Silicera, Fox News. President Trump says a peace deal is on the table.
7: The president says the U.S. and Iran have agreed on a memorandum of understanding, and it means Iran will never be able to get a nuclear weapon. He told reporters at the White House,
8: "It should be done pretty quickly. They want it every bit as much as everybody."

0: This coming as Democrats and some Republicans had voiced concerns over Pulte's lack of intelligence experience and voted against the extension of the Foreign Intelligence Surveillance Bill in protest of the choice in the House today. The Department of the Interior investigating after the grass on the National Mall was defaced.
1: We don't know of any arrests, but they are saying this is an act of vandalism, and it appears to be 8647. 86, the restaurant slang term to cut something, kill something off an order, and obviously 47th has usually been indicative of President Trump being the 47th president.
0: Fox says Mark Meredith. Wall Street stocks rallied to their best day in 2 months after President Trump called off the other round of strikes against Iran. The Dow gained 929. The Nasdaq added 640. 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
4: A few evening showers and thunder showers will come to an end, then we'll turn clear to partly cloudy overnight with temperatures dropping off into the low 50s with a west wind of 10 to 15. Friday, look for partly cloudy skies, a little on the windy side, west winds 15 to 30. Should be a dry day with highs in the upper 70s and then a cooler than normal weekend with highs in the upper 60s on Saturday and low to mid 70s on Sunday. From the Flag Skywatch Weather Center, I'm Chief Meteorologist Dean Wysocki.
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1: I may be viewed as a hawk today, but one day, whether I'm around or not, whether it matters or not, if remembered or not, I will be viewed as a dove. Because I am certain, as night follows day, that Iran will violate the agreement. As night follows day, I am certain it will violate the agreement. And if you think honestly and seriously and you're truthful to yourself, you know I'm right. So we all want to celebrate something we don't have the details about yet. I understand that. The stock market's up. Oil prices are going down, I suppose. I don't know, I guess. And those are good things. But that's not the point, is it? That would eventually come anyway, I would hope. History is a funny thing. The same window rarely opens twice. Do you understand what I mean by that? That means when there's a historic decision to make, you can go one way or another, and usually you get one chance. Those of you, we had a caller last night that said, look, I don't want boots on the ground. We don't have boots on the ground in that respect. But if in 7 or 8 years, this regime muscles up with the help of the communist Chinese, and they'll help them, with the help of the North Koreans, and they will help them, with the help of the Russians, and they will help them, with the help of the Pakistanis, and they have helped them. They have 7, 8, 9, 10,000 ballistic missiles, imagine, that can reach the continental United States. They already can reach every capital in Europe, and we had underestimated that. And they have nuclear warheads. What the hell are our kids going to do? What the hell will our grandkids do?

0: I'm just asking you. What will they do? This is the nightmare I fear the most. This is why I keep talking about this. The price of a gallon of gasoline, the stock market's up, the stock market goes up, the stock market goes down. The gasoline price goes up, the gasoline price goes down. What in the world is the next generation going to do? When communist China's on the move? That access is on the move? We've got these internal enemies that are weakening us from within. This is our generation that's responsible for stopping it, right? What are we going to do? And then the Iranians are armed up. What do you know? They lied. And what do you know? The Democrat president, or some Republican president for that matter, didn't take the steps necessary to stop them. What do you know? I know enough about history to know that for a relatively long period of time, Winston Churchill, in his own words, was in the wilderness, the political wilderness, the governmental wilderness. He'd made some mistakes as a minister, but he repeatedly made the point. He saw the Third Reich early on. He saw Hitler early on. He said, they're building up. They're a threat to the continent. No, what the hell's wrong with you, Winston? His party didn't take him seriously. You blew it before. We don't want to hear from you now. You know how articulate Churchill was. He was writing. He was speaking. He wasn't silent, but he was dismissed. Neville Chamberlain was a very smooth talker. Considered a great diplomat. And when he came back with that peace agreement with Hitler, and peace in our time, and waved it around, he was celebrated. And Hitler was the only one not celebrating him. Him and a few others, and said, no. Do you understand what you've done? Rather than our country getting on a war footing and building up our military and our defenses, we're hiding behind this piece of paper. Now, here's the thing. Iran is not Germany. It's not Japan. It's not Italy. It's not as strong as any of those countries were. But nuclear missiles, that's the great equalizer. So we've made the effort, and correctly so, militarily, to attack them. And we took out their navy, we and the Israelis. We took out their air force, we and the Israelis. Now, there's more to do, obviously. We hit the brakes after 2 or 3 weeks. We wanted to see if we could negotiate a deal. It was a 2-week ceasefire that went to 9 weeks, so it wasn't really a ceasefire because there's a lot of shooting going on, especially from Hezbollah into Israel. And we can get into that later or another day. Long story short, this has been a hell of a week. First, the Israelis, and we admonished them. 11 ballistic missiles shot into Israel. And we disparaged their prime minister and Israel for doing it. They shoot down one of our helicopters, and they pay a heavy, heavy price. Well, why is that? Well, that for another day, too, because there's something wrong with that. Both should have been supported. Both. Now, we were going to bomb Iran again tonight, and tonight in Iran. It is approximately 12:41 in the morning. And literally within a few hours of making that proclamation, we have a deal for a memorandum of understanding, which we haven't seen yet as the public, and I don't think other countries have seen. They've been briefed on it. The fact is we can destroy this regime if we want to. It's not Germany. It's not Imperial Japan. It's not Stalin and the Soviet Union. It's not China and Mao or Xi. It's already on its back. It's already on its back. The military activity we undertook was not intended to destroy it. It was intended to bring it back to the table and get them to sign a deal. Whereas I have felt the continuing military operation should be not to get them back to sign a deal, but to destroy them or an unconditional surrender. But that's not the way it's playing out, is it? And what I'm saying is the next generation, our children, will not have this opportunity. It won't happen again. I'm not a warmonger. I'm quite the opposite. I'm worried deeply about bigger wars with bigger weapons and a draft in which our children or grandchildren will have to go overseas and fight them when we have them exactly where we want right now. I'm telling you the truth. And this is my great concern. President Trump today cut two. I don't think we did cut two, did we, Rich? Cut two, go.
1: Mr. President, on Iran, how confident are you that there will be a signing this weekend? Because you have come close to sealing a deal, but at the last minute it has fallen apart.
0: You know what's interesting about this question? My first question would be, when are we going to see the details of the deal? If you're a reporter, aren't you curious about that? Aren't you curious about it, folks? Go ahead.
2: Maybe this weekend.
1: And has the Supreme Leader approved this deal, sir?
2: I understand the answer is yes.
1: And when this deal is signed, is the United States going to immediately lift the blockade?
2: Yes, that's true. That's part of the deal.
1: And
2: you'll have oil prices dropping like a rock.
1: And, sir, have you actually secured an
0: agreement? Hold on. Now, when you do that, that means, I assume, that Iran will be free to sell the oil too, right? Unless there's some restriction. Again, I want to see the details, but I assume that's the case. So they'll immediately have hundreds of millions of dollars a day flowing into the regime. You understand? Go ahead.
1: The discussions about the nuclear material and the nuclear negotiations.
2: Yes, conceptually on that, and nobody's getting close to it because it's buried under a mountain, basically. There's V-2 bombers.
0: Okay, slow down now. Now, I don't know what that means, but that sounds like we're not going to go in and get it because it's buried from the B-2 bombers before. So that's interesting to me. We used to talk about going in and getting the nuclear dust, right, Rich? Well, maybe we're not. I don't know. I don't have the details, but I'm listening to the response. Go ahead.
1: Iran committed to not pursuing a nuclear weapon, or will there be more negotiations on that down the line?
2: They will not have a nuclear weapon. They've agreed to that. There will be no, which is the whole reason, which is a big part of the reason.
1: Is that going to be in your agreement, sir?
2: They will not only not have, they will not purchase, develop in any way, any shape, in any way, shape, or form a nuclear weapon. They will not have a nuclear weapon.
0: Well, unfortunately, hindsight is called hindsight for a reason. We'll see about that. I'll be right back.
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4: 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Talk to you then.
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1: We're dealing with Iran, so we're dealing with pure evil. This is breaking now from something called the Hormuz Letter. Iran's foreign ministry directly rejects Trump's new claim that, quote, everyone in Iran has approved the deal, unquote, including the supreme leader, saying no one has accepted it, and, quote, no agreement has been reached, unquote, per Fars, one of their news outlets. Any agreement requires the U.S. to, quote, accept every demand, unquote, from Iran, including that it won't surrender enriched uranium or make nuclear concessions, that the Strait of Hormuz remains permanently under Iranian management, and the transfer of $24 billion in frozen funds. Iran adds, quote, if it were to yield under pressure, it would have done so a year ago, unquote, rather than after sustained U.S. bombing. Now, I don't know if this is accurate or not, but I'm reading directly from it. The spokesperson also denied Trump's claim that the Strait of Hormuz would reopen on a deal signing, saying it, quote, remains closed, unquote, under Iranian authority, and, quote, safe passage is not possible, unquote. Now, I don't know what this means. That's why you're going to get whiplash if you don't, if, you know, we don't have the terms, we don't know exactly what's going on. I'd like to know more. I don't know more. I think this is going to be ever-changing. Ever-changing. At least for now. How do I know? Because it is. I just read you something. It's crazy. Do you really want another summer like last summer? Barely sleeping because you were too hot all darn night? Now, a lot of people blame the summer heat for bad sleep, when really, maybe they're mattress trapping heat. Yes, your mattress can trap heat. 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I can tell you I have one. 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This is big. 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Folks, 101 nights to try it at home. That's all summer long. That's over 3 months. They will prove to you what they say. And I want you to take advantage of this, because I happen to know they're right. But 100 nights to try it at home, you don't get that anywhere from any other mattress company. Zero. You walk into one of those stores, one of those mattress stores, 40 different types of mattress, none of them give you 101 nights to try it at home. Same with those that you order. None of them. So I strongly encourage you to give this a try for 101 nights. I mean, that's amazing. You see how they stand behind their product? All right, let's go to President Trump. Cut three. Go.
2: Mr. President, just to follow up on that, you have said before that Iran and the United States were close to a deal. It has not happened yet. Why are you so convinced that this time is different?
3: Because they've taken a pounding. They've taken a pounding like very few people could take. And they want to make the deal a lot more than I do. And We could have had it done the other way, I guess, but it would have taken longer. They got hit very hard recently, as you know. And I don't like to have to do things that way, but I felt it was necessary. It's a great deal for the United States and for the Middle East, and I think ultimately great for Iran because they'll be able to build up their country and their country. I really believe it's a regime change because I find these people to be much more rational than the people that are no longer with us. We knocked out the first team of leadership, the second team of leadership. This is a different group. This is a different level, and I think it's frankly a smarter level, and it's a level that has reason. And they've all approved the deal. Everybody's approved the deal. Now we'll get it finished up, and hopefully that'll be done. We will not have Iran having a nuclear weapon, which is very important to these people behind me.
1: The problem is the administration doesn't have any control over it when the next administration comes in. We'll be right back.

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3: The USDA's Agriculture Animal and Plant Health Inspection Service has confirmed the detection of antibodies to pseudorabies, a virus in a small commercial swine facility in Iowa. The confirmation was a result of routine testing, not pre-movement surveillance. Initial traceback indicates that the five affected boars came from an outdoor facility in Texas. Animals from that herd also tested positive for pseudorabies. APHIS is working with officials in Iowa and Texas to expand traceback efforts and identify any additional potential exposures. It marks the first known case of pseudorabies in commercial swine since 2024.
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5: There's a breakthrough. I'm Lisa Lacera, Fox News. President Trump says the U.S. and Iran have a memorandum of understanding that would end the fighting.
6: They will not only not have, they will not purchase, develop in any way, any shape, in any way, shape, or form, a nuclear weapon. They will not have a nuclear weapon.
5: The president told reporters in the Oval Office this afternoon Iran wants the deal as much as anyone else. This coming after the president threatened a third day of strikes against Iran, but canceled them once the breakthrough was announced. And the president has chosen a new nominee to be permanent director of national intelligence, but his controversial pick to take on the job temporarily is still expected to do some work.
7: Bill Pulte was the president's nominee to temporarily take over as DNI, but Democrats complained he was a Trump loyalist with no intel experience. Senator Mark Warner.
8: Bill Pulte is a national security threat.
7: Democrats had said they won't support the renewal of Section 702 of the Foreign Intelligence Surveillance Act unless Pulte's appointment was withdrawn. But now President Trump is nominating Jay Clayton, the U.S. attorney for the Southern District of New York, who Warner says he respects. But he can't understand the president's timing since FISA expires Friday.
5: Fox's Jill Nato in Washington. Senate Majority Leader John Thune says he thinks Clayton is a qualified professional. One suspect in custody, another at large after Toronto police officer shot and killed during an investigation related to a shooting at the U.S. consulate.
9: Constable Mark Pinzonato was part of a tactical team conducting a raid at a Toronto apartment building for an investigation into several shootings in the city, including shots fired at the U.S. consulate building in March. No one was injured in that incident. Police say there was an exchange of gunfire with someone inside the apartment building. A suspect was wounded with life-threatening injuries, and another suspect got away, identified as 19-year-old Zara Jabi.
5: Fox's Chris Foster. 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
5: The man accused of killing the top Democrat in the Minnesota House and her husband has pleaded guilty to all federal charges against him.
15: After prosecutors said they would not seek the death penalty, Vance Belter pleaded guilty to the political assassinations of former Minnesota House Speaker Melissa Hortman and her husband Mark Hortman, and the shooting of State Senator John Hoffman and his wife Yvette Hoffman. Daniel Rosen is the U.S. attorney for the District of Minnesota and says Belter agreed to serve two life terms plus 40 years.
16: When you have a defendant that is prepared to plead guilty, take consecutive life terms plus to ensure that he never sees freedom again in his entire life, that was an opportunity that we just could not pass up.
15: An official sentencing date has not been set. Tanya J. Powers, Fox News.
5: U.S. producer prices climbed last month at the fastest pace since November 2022, fueled by surging energy prices. The Labor Department reports its producer price index, which captures inflation before it reaches consumers, jumped 6.5% from May of last year and also rose just over 1% from April. A tennis legend's comeback is halted for now.
17: Serena Williams' comeback to tennis cut short at the HSBC Championships after Serena and her doubles partner, Victoria Mboko, had won their first round match, upsetting a third-seeded pair in straight sets, but they were unable to compete in the quarterfinals Thursday because Victoria Mboko suffered a knee injury during singles play Wednesday and had to retire from that match. So the quarterfinals turned into a walkover loss for Williams and Mboko without competition. Serena's comeback not over. She is scheduled to play doubles at the Berlin Open next week, where the 23-time Grand Slam singles champ and 14-time doubles winner will partner reportedly with Karolina Mukova.
5: Fox's Jared Max. Wall Street stocks rallied to their best day in 2 months. The Dow gained 929. The Nasdaq added 640. I'm Lisa Lucera. This is Fox News.
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19: A few evening showers and thunder showers will come to an end, then we'll turn clear to partly cloudy overnight with temperatures dropping off into the low 50s with a west wind of 10 to 15. Friday, look for partly cloudy skies, a little on the windy side. West winds 15 to 30. Should be a dry day with highs in the upper 70s and then a cooler than normal weekend with highs in the upper 60s on Saturday and low to mid 70s on Sunday. From the Flag Skywatch Weather Center, I'm Chief Meteorologist Dean Wysocki.
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21: Hello, America. Mark Levin here. Our number, 877-381-3811, 877-381-3811. I do think people are getting exhausted from the back and forth and the back and forth and all the talking to the press and the press talking to the president and on and on and on. Do we have a deal? Don't we have a deal? Do we? Am I wrong about that, Rich? Yeah, I don't think I'm wrong about that either. President, again, in the Oval Office. Cut four, Mr. Producer, go.
22: Is this just a concept of that agreement when it comes to nuclear? You said this was just a concept of that agreement. So is this just essentially setting the stage for deeper talks on nuclear?
23: It's a very strong memorandum of understanding. That is a little conceptual, but it's something that's going to get done. And if it doesn't get done for any reason, which I can't imagine that not happening, they want to sign it as much as I do or more. I would say they want to sign it more, maybe a lot more, but it's a very detailed a memorandum of understanding, also agreed to by many other countries that have great influence over them, and everybody wants it done. So it's going to get done.
21: Okay. Cut five. Go.
24: What is your message to the Iranian people?
21: Oh, yeah. This is, let's hold off on this. total. This was from earlier in the day, and it's not relevant anymore. Well, there it is. They want to deal more than we do. But we're having to bomb them in the submission for a deal. Right, Mr. Producer? I mean, so it's not that they want to deal so much. And here's Mark's view. I don't give a damn if they want a deal or not. The regime should be destroyed. And notice, at no time do we talk about the Iranian people anymore. I noticed that online. I noticed that from even some of our callers. It's not our problem. We're not going to think about them anymore. And yet we told them, didn't we? Continue to protest, help us on the way. I know we told them that. Will the deal go through? We're now asking experts. They don't have any idea. I don't have any idea, and so forth and so on. My bottom line is, deal or no deal, they won't honor anything. And one thing you did learn, that I learned by listening, is that the straits would open within 30 days, which means the money will start flowing into the Iranian regime again immediately. So that's even while we're negotiating during the 60-day period. I don't know why we're doing that. I don't know why we're doing that. I really hate to see any money flowing into that regime because they're not going to use it for the people. The president and other people say, well, then they'll be able to grow their economy. And they don't think the way we think. Let me ask you folks a question. North Korea survives. Un survives. The grandfather, the father, and now him. Because it's one big concentration camp. He's a fat pig. He eats all he wants. He lives any way he wants. They live like kings. They live like queens. The people are treated worse than animals. Worse than animals. And so that's one of the reasons I think the withholding of the oil, you know, by blocking the strait, of course it's hurt the economy there. But the people who run the regime are doing just fine. They're doing just fine. If we want to create problems for them, again, arm an opposition in Iran. Help create and coalesce an opposition in Iran. We used to be able to do these things. Apparently, we don't do them anymore, or we don't have the will to do them anymore. So that does concern me. It is kind of funny to watch some of these experts and hosts, though, I must tell you, America. They're not sure what to do, so they're sort of, you know, on the line, and where do we stand, and where this is good. I just tell you what I think. You don't have to be vicious and stab the administration, the president in the back, and doing all those things and so forth and so on. I don't do that. I don't do that. I didn't do it with Reagan. I didn't do it with the Bushes. I just give my opinion and tell you where I think we're right, where I think we ought to adjust and change. And that's what I believe. Let's see. Jason Crow, this guy's a real lowlife. He's a Democrat from Colorado. He's one of the people that was encouraging our armed forces not to obey orders from the president. Cut six, go.
0: You know, when we're in a situation where we have to tune into what the Iranians say to get the real information on the status of the negotiations, that's a huge problem, right? Because the information
21: okay,
0: coming out.
21: First of all, listen to this guy. I've told you, and he proves it, they are very sympathetic to the enemy. Not necessarily because they like the enemy, but they hate Trump and they want power. They want to win this November election in the worst kind of way. In the worst kind of way. Go ahead.
0: Is inconsistent at best and misleading at worst.
21: Mm-hmm. Let's hear a real hero, though. That's some punk. General Jack Keane, who will be on Life, Liberty, and Levin Saturday. He's been terrific, and he's right on. Cut seven, go.
1: I think when you draw back and look at the regime, you know, they took the Straits of Hormuz 2 months ago with the idea that we would participate in negotiations and it would open up in 2 weeks. Well, here we are 2 months and it's still not open. They are not good faith negotiators. They have stalled these negotiations. In my view, even if they sign on a dotted line and we get everything we want on paper, what are they going to do in terms of implementation? They're going to stall it. Mm-hmm. And then they're going to attempt to reverse it. And because we can't trust them. And that's who I think we're really dealing with here. And I do believe we're likely on a path to return to major combat operations. And that will put the regime on a path to its collapse, not just from the military targeting, but also from the economic warfare that we're conducting here.
21: Mm-hmm. I hope he's right about that latter part. He could be, because if the Iranians screw around again, it may necessitate military action, but military action to achieve what? It should be to achieve victory, folks. General Keith Kellogg has been great, too, as far as I'm concerned. Here he is. Cut 8. Go.
2: I think the president's had the patience of Job. He's really done a wonderful job in keeping the patience and extending the negotiations. I think we've reached a point where we're just going to say we're done with these guys. And politically, we say stop the negotiations. Have our team come home, say, you know, our phone number, give us a call. Economically, I've said this repeatedly, you take things like LaRock Island, which is the command and control facility in the Strait. You take the island of Karg Island, which is their economic lifeline. So you've got the economic piece. You tell the rest of the world, you're not going to get any oil because we now control the oil. We're now the oil barons. We've talked about it politically. We've talked about it economically. Political, the negotiations economically. Is Karg Island and militarily. I mean, the Secretary of War and the Chairman of the Joint Chiefs have got this one really well, really down very well. And every time they stick their head up, just keep pounding them. I would reach a point right now, Sean, of saying we're just done with you guys. We're going to go in. We're going to finish the job. Having a protracted war is not the American way of war. It's a war we've been conditioned to in the last few decades where we've done things in Afghanistan or Iraq. We ought to go back to the way we did it in like World War II or World War I, and we just finish the job, total war, obliterate them, and say, when you need to come to the table and you want to talk to us, you got our phone number, but until then we're done. Because right now we're playing their game, not our game. Let's play our game and force them to come to us.
21: And we were doing that in the first weeks of this war. It was spectacular. And that was the hardest part. The hardest part. Spectacular. And then our objective changed. I believe it did. I believe a lot of the Arab countries were whispering in our ear. I believe Turkey especially, which is close to Iran, and he's a genocidal maniac, Erdogan. I believe he was whispering in our ears. I believe the Qataris, who are fairly close to Iran, despite Iran firing into their country, they'll take it. Whispering into our ear, $400 billion in their money to destabilize our country and our country. And I believe there's a lot of actors out there. Pakistan got a pat on the head today. Erdogan got a pat on the head today. What could we do without them? A lot. A lot. I'll be right back.
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0: All right.
1: I have nothing to ask.
0: There's nothing else to know. I see CNN liked one of my posts, didn't it, Mr. Producer? Let's see. Which one? Hold on. I will pull it up and read it to you. CNN. Nobody watches it. Let's see here. Here's my post. If all these governments have agreed on this deal, it's amazing how all these governments signed up so fast while we were announcing we'd be bombing ASAP. Since it's done, can we see it? And what is this deal? Can we see it? Is that controversial? I don't think so, Mr. Producer. I just said that here, too. Can we see it? I want to see it. And you do, too, right? Because all we have talk right now is, my God, it's great, we got a deal, or, well, we got a deal, I don't know about it. Well, what is it? I mean, I've posited my position, I put my marker down, a deal is a deal that they won't follow, okay? At some point, they won't. But that said, if we're going to talk about the deal, it's hard to talk about it if we don't know about it. And so I think that's fair. I don't have a problem. Congratulations, CNN. How come CNN doesn't put up my other post? Let me read this one. Hold on one second. Let me read what I posted also, Mr. America. Mr. and Mrs. America. Hold on one second. Hold on. Here we are. Ah, how come CNN won't post this one? Can I read this one? I think I can. The House should trigger the expulsion process against Jamie Raskin. Now, you'll never see that on CNN, ever. Jamie Raskin is already leading a plot to impeach the president if the Democrats take the House. He led the prior two impeachments against the president, has pushed for his resignation in the past, also was involved in twisting the 14th Amendment to ban candidate Trump from ballots, objected to the Electoral College votes for Trump in the first election, and was a member of the Pelosi January 6th committee that, among other things, destroyed records before the GOP took over the House. Republicans should move to expel Jamie Raskin from the House. If he can continue to abuse our constitutional system and undermine our electoral process, ironic since he blames Trump and Republicans for doing so, having led every effort described above, then take the necessary steps to charge him under the expulsion clause of the Constitution. Under Article 1, Section 5, Clause 2 of the Constitution, each House of Congress may, quote, punish its members for disorderly behavior, and with the concurrence of two-thirds, expel a member. It's true that it is highly unlikely two-thirds of the House would vote for his expulsion, but the Senate will never muster the two-thirds vote required to convict and remove a president either. That doesn't stop Raskin and his ilk from acting and putting the president through the process. I can think of no other way to push back against this kind of abuse of the impeachment clause by Raskin and the Democrats. What do you think of that? Wow. CNN didn't post that one. Now, I'm not against them posting the other thing I said. I mean, it's public. I put it on X, so it's out there for the whole world to see. I would like to see the details sooner than later on this deal. If everybody signed off on it already, then let's see it. If it's going to be signed over the weekend, I think we, the people, should see it, and then we can discuss it. Sit. All right? We have our friend Roger Zackheim from the Reagan Institute in Washington, D.C. Roger, how are you, sir?
2: I'm okay. I'm happy to be talking to you.
0: Well, Roger, and I'm of two minds of this stuff about deals. First of all, any deal with this regime will be violated. It's just a matter of when, in my view. So after this administration, if they fear Donald Trump in about 2.5 years, they're going to violate it. That's the evidence that they never comply. That's number one. Number two, we don't have any details yet on this deal. We haven't seen anything, let alone how we're going to enforce it. Number three, it's a memorandum of understanding, which means, as I understand, 60 more days of negotiation. But then we read, or we heard the president say, within 30 days, we're going to allow them to sell oil through the Straits. So they're going to immediately be getting funding for the regime. What do you make of all this?
2: You know, it's troubling. It seems different. I mean, I've been listening to you, and we've been talking about this on and off for months now. But this is different because the president's talking about sending the vice president to Europe for a signing ceremony. It seems to be elevating this beyond what we've seen before with a ceasefire or some sort of memorandum of understanding. And for precisely the reasons you just outlined, I mean, Mark, there's no record that this regime can be trusted. There's no record that this will be worth anything more than the paper it's on. And there's so much at stake, and we have a lot to lose at this moment. We have weakened this regime. We've cut them down to size through Operation Epic Fury. We are putting tremendous economic pressure on them with the blockade. So why would we give this up? What are we getting in return is a question we have to ask. And the only thing in my mind, Mark, that would sort of warrant a deal is if we had a deal where the terms would be the opposite of the JCPOA. Really, just the exact opposite of what the Obama administration signed up for. And I'm just not optimistic that's what we're going to see, precisely because the only thing we're hearing is relief of sanctions or some, you know, cash that might be transferred, you know, from the United States across the Straits of Hormuz into bank accounts in Tehran. What we should be listening to, what we should be hearing, is confirmation that there will be zero enrichment, that there is a terms against any missile program, that the terrorist regimes that they support, starting with Hezbollah, will not see any support from this regime. And of course, maybe the first one is that the straits will be open. Those are the conditions that need to be in any agreement, and that seems not to be discussed at this moment.
0: Don't you find it odd also that if there's a deal and all these countries have signed off on it, why we can't see it right now if they're going to be signing it in 48 hours? And I get the impression this was agreed to, and then the countries were kind of asked to go along with it. That's my sense of what's going on. More with Roger Zackheim in a moment, the Reagan Institute in Washington, D.C. We'll be right back.
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7: He says there's a breakthrough. I'm Lisa Lacera, Fox News. President Trump says the U.S. and Iran have a memorandum of understanding that would end the fighting.
8: They will not only not have, they will not purchase, develop in any way, any shape, in any way, shape, or form a nuclear weapon. They will not have a nuclear weapon.
7: The president told reporters in the Oval Office this afternoon Iran wants the deal as much as anyone else. This coming after the president threatened a third day of strikes against Iran, but canceled them once the breakthrough was announced. And the president has chosen a new nominee to be permanent director of national intelligence, but his controversial pick to take on the job temporarily is still expected to do some work.
9: Bill Pulte was the president's nominee to temporarily take over as DNI, but Democrats complained he was a Trump loyalist with no intel experience. Senator Mark Warner.
10: Bill Pulte is a national security threat.
9: Democrats had said they won't support the renewal of Section 702 of the Foreign Intelligence Surveillance Act unless Pulte's appointment was withdrawn. But now President Trump is nominating Jay Clayton, the U.S. Attorney for the Southern District of New York, who Warner says he respects, but he can't understand.

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1: A few evening showers and thunder showers will come to an end, then will turn clear to partly cloudy overnight with temperatures dropping off into the low 50s with a west wind of 10 to 15. Friday, look for partly cloudy skies, a little on the windy side, west winds 15 to 30. Should be a dry day with highs in the upper 70s and then a cooler than normal weekend with highs in the upper 60s on Saturday and low to mid 70s on Sunday. From the Flag Skywatch Weather Center, I'm Chief Meteorologist Dean Wysocki.
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1: We're here with Roger Zackheim, the Reagan Institute. He's a good man. You know, Roger, the president has said he's not worried about the midterms, the price of fuel, the stock market, and so forth. Now, in announcing this, he mentioned the stock market and the price of gasoline. And I thought we started this military operation in a very smart and strong way. We essentially defeated much of the military in this regime. I remember General Cooper basically, or Admiral Cooper, was basically saying he needs a couple more weeks to finish out their target list. You're an expert on Reagan. I lived it. Reagan would have, I believe, armed, trained, given air support to the Iranian people. By now, we would have known who's what and organized them and so forth and so on. The president is attacking the Kurds, saying they stole the weapons and so forth. But there's many Iranians that want to overthrow this regime. Why do you think we didn't go that route?
2: Yet. I think at this stage, the president has been straddling between the economic military pressure and seeing if, you know, this new set of leaders, post-epic fury decapitation of the Iranian leadership, see what would yield. But, you know, I think where we're headed is eventually, I hope, to do just this. Covert means, clandestine means, with our Israeli model allies to...
1: Let me stop you right there. It seems like abruptly the Israelis were cut out of this. They weren't involved in the bombings with us, even though they were involved in the front end. We went from admonishing the Israelis publicly, pretty brutally, to then taking up the bombing ourselves for two nights in a row, prepared to do it again tonight. And the prime minister said they're not part of the MOU, so they weren't part of any of the discussions or negotiations. But, you know, Qatar is and Pakistan is. I find this a little odd, too.
2: Yeah, I mean, I think President Trump, and I've heard you say this multiple times, and I agree, has been, you know, the greatest friend Israel has had, and proved that with Midnight Hammer and the way they've operated through epic fury. And, you know, the tactical stuff, there's disagreements. Israel, at this moment, and I know you agree, should be focusing on the threat from Hezbollah and should be unencumbered. And, you know, President Trump, you know, went forward and backward on that, but ultimately, you know, Israel's taking out Hezbollah targets and pushing their way as far north as they need to go to Beirut to get after that. And the United States, rightfully, had to respond to the Iranian regime's attack, taking out, after they took out our Black Hawk, our amazing
1: military. But the Israelis rightfully had a response when 11 ballistic missiles were shot into its country as a result of them taking on Hezbollah.
2: 100%. And you know, the president, I mean, he's speaking, it's hard to keep up, but where it landed ultimately is that Bibi did what he needed to do. Israel needed to do, and I hope that will continue. But I think we're going on this MOU, and I think this is

0: sort of the outlook that I'm taking is, listen, even if you want to make a deal with the Iranians, what we've seen is they never miss an opportunity to miss the opportunity.
1: That's very true.
0: I mean, like, and so they're just going to do something that's going to break this deal. What I would like to see happen is just to accept the cold reality that there's going to be a cold peace here. So let's continue the economic pressure. Let's continue the military pressure until this regime breaks. You know, the pallets of cash that are all talking about, the billions, $6, $12, $24 billion, how about we hold off on the Marshall Plan for Iran until there's a new regime in place?
1: Yeah, but that's not what's in the cards, if I'm hearing this correctly. Now, I don't know if it's correct or not, but in response to a reporter's questions, in 30 days, we would allow the Iranians, the Hormuz would be opened up, and they would be able to go ahead and sell their oil. And that's kind of in the middle of the negotiations, correct?
0: Well, I've heard, watch those clips from the president in the Oval, as we've become accustomed to watching, but that presupposes that the Iranians are actually going to open the straits. And they have yet to show any evidence, any inkling of doing that, because they perceive
1: that. We have to take a picture at a time. And I agree with you 100%. Mm-hmm. And I've been saying this on TV and radio. I agree with you. I'm talking about what the president said, though. He is prepared to allow them to go through the straits with all their oil freighters and all the rest of their tankers and to sell their oil, and that'll bring immediate resources into the regime. Now, if that's the case, I don't think that's a great idea. We're not even done negotiating with them for 60 days, right?
0: Yeah, it would be a lifeline for this regime, the regime that absolutely would take that funding. It's not going to humanitarian aid. It's not going to sort of help the victims of this with the Iranian people. It will absolutely be fuel for them to continue to attack our interests and the interests of our allies, 100%. And President Trump has to know that these assets are fungible, even if you're trying to direct where they go. So it would be a bad outcome for our interests.
1: All right. So do you see this being signed over the weekend or not?
0: I mean,
1: who knows?
0: I have no idea. I mean, we're in a day today where we were going to see another round of strikes, and then it flipped on a dime to now there's some announcement of a deal. Parenthetically, a deal that some in Iran said that they haven't agreed to. I mean, so who knows? But I think what we do know is that whatever is signed cannot be verified, and we certainly can't rely that the Iranians are actually going to make good on whatever promises they're going to make.
1: Well, let me ask you this, because I've been reading everything I can, as you have apparently, and what is the position of Iran tonight? I'm reading three different positions.
0: Yeah. But that's the point.
1: Yep.
0: When you decapitate a regime, as we did so successfully with Emperor Fury, there are pockets of power and pockets of resistance within whatever remains. And so where one element, you know, thinks they're speaking on behalf of the government, there's another element at that very moment undermining them. This is a command and control problem. I mean, it very well could be that somebody, you know, and they're on the diplomatic side, thinks they have a deal here and fully intends to comply. But what does that have to do with the RGC and the forces that are firing on our military? You know, the forces that fire on a Black Hawk. And that's part of what's going on here. Another reason why you can't deal with these folks is whether or not the ideologues are in control or the ideologues are subverting those who are negotiating, it doesn't really matter in terms of our interests. It means we can't deal with them.
1: All right, Roger Zackheim, director of the Ronald Reagan Institute in Washington. Thank you, my friend. Excellent points.
0: Thank you.
1: All right, take care of yourself. It's no secret that summer's a very expensive time. You might want to take a trip. Air conditioning bills go up. It is what it is. Send your kids to overnight camp or even day camp. Thinking about maybe your kid's going to a non-government school, given what goes on in those classrooms or colleges and universities. Well, anyway, and you still have those credit card balances from the past and the interest you're paying on those. And it all gets very, very heavy, doesn't it? 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

0: just a little bit here. That Knicks game last night, which I'm sure you either saw or you've heard people talk about, was incredible. But San Antonio really blew it, didn't they, Rich? The guy should have held on to the ball, right? Should have been fouled. There were a few seconds left. But he takes a shot and he misses it. Then they race down to the other end. The Knicks take a shot, they miss it, and you know, that follow-up basket, that wasn't easy. He didn't dunk that. I think he was even a little bit surprised it went in, you know? And he came out of nowhere. He flew in. It was unbelievable. But what happened in the streets was horrendous. The River to the Sea crowd is everywhere now in New York City. I told you before what Mondami's up to. To depopulate New York City of the middle class, of the wealthy, the business owners, and the Jews. And to repopulate with Islamist radicals, that's repetitive. Homeless, illegal aliens, and they were out there destroying property. It looked like the third world. In fact, everywhere there's a concentration of the Islamists, it looks like the third world. No assimilation, of course. It's really hard to stomach. After a Knicks game, it is really hard to stomach. I don't think we're doing enough about it at the local, state, or federal level, quite frankly. You know, while much of the world stays silent, Pastor John Hagee, what a fantastic human being. He's been a steadfast voice for Israel for decades. In his important new book, God's Prophetic Clock, I want you to get this. He lays out the clear biblical timeline we're watching unfold right now. And this book tells you how Israel was reborn in a single day in 1948, just as the prophet said. Jerusalem reunited under Jewish control in 1967. Nations of the earth turning against the Jewish people. These aren't random events. They're the signs from Scripture. Our children and grandchildren are counting on us to understand what's really happening. This critical hour. This book from Hagee Ministries will open your eyes and strengthen your faith. So please get a copy of God's Prophetic Clock. That's God's Prophetic Clock. You can get it right now by calling 855-694-9647. 855-694-9647. Or go to JHM, John Hagee Ministries, jhm.org/Levin, jhm.org/LEVIN. Or again, 855-694-9647. 855-694-9647. Grab a copy of God's Prophetic Clock. Very, very important. From really a remarkable man, Pastor Hagee. I've told you about our friendship and the friendship with our families and how I call him my pastor. And I'll say again, you'll say, Mark, you're Jewish. Why are you promoting an evangelical pastor? Why do you think? It's called the Judeo-Christian belief system. That's right. He's a remarkable man. And we are dear, dear friends. And it'll always be that way. So here's Jerry Seinfeld. He's out there, Madison Square Garden. Didn't look like he had any security at all, Mr. Producer. And so he was approached by the River to the Sea crowd. And they were yelling at him and screaming at him. And then one of the pukes, was apparently another podcaster, goes up to him. Cut 9, go.
1: What up, Seinfeld? What up? Can we get a free Palestine? Can we get a free Palestine? Come on, give us one free Palestine.
2: It doesn't exist.
0: Ooh, they didn't like that, did they, Rich? What free Palestine? What are you talking about? Does this jackass know what's taking place right now in Gaza? Have you noticed there's no talk about this anywhere? Anywhere. And Hamas is using the same exact hospitals that the IDF had to go into, the same exact schools the IDF have to go into, the same exact mosques the IDF had to go into. And they're now using them as prisons and torture chambers. Prisons and torture chambers. They're breaking bones. They're raping. Debauchery. Because Hamas wants complete control. There are tribes there, some tribes within the Palestinian community that are trying to fight back. If they think you're part of that, or if they think you're an opponent, or if they think you're just not sworn to them, certainly not enough, they kill you. They're executing people publicly. Where are all these NGOs? Where are all these groups? Where are all the leftists? Where are all the billionaires? Where's all the media? You know, Israel was accused of genocide. Two major reports, one from a left-wing European entity that says, actually, we didn't find any genocide. Another from a group of generals independently looked at it and said, there was no genocide. There was no effort at starvation. Hamas was stealing the food. No, they weren't attacking hospitals and mosques and schools for the purpose of attacking them. They were trying to be very careful, but that is where Hamas kept its weapons. That's where Hamas hid out. And they lost a lot of IDF soldiers fighting the war the way they did. And still, our dear friends, Qatar, pouring $400 billion into this country. Our dear friends, the Saudis. Our dear friends, the Turks. Good friends. Beautiful friends. Wonderful friends. Outrageous. And here Hamas is slaughtering fellow Palestinians. Not a whisper. Front page of the Slimes, no. First article on Politico, no. Top of the page on Drudge Report, no. Top of the page on Mediaite, no. No, no. The lousy, fraudulent media in this country. And where are the woke writers, too?
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6: It's time for the Richardson Report. Your ag weather focus on the field with North Dakota State climatologist Daryl Richardson.
7: Yesterday in this segment, I mentioned that a high percentage of our rain comes from severe weather this time of year. The interesting thing about that is, oftentimes, the areas that get the worst weather, say high wind or damaging hail, often are the areas that get the least amount of rain. Strong wind is associated with strong downdrafts, which usually form outside of the rain core, so the strong wind areas often don't get much rain. Large hail usually occurs on the edge of the main rain core as well, meaning you get the large damaging hail, yet that area may be missed by the heavier rain. In turn, the best rains can come without severe damage.
6: That's the Richardson Report, your focus on the field with North Dakota State climatologist Daryl Richardson. 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It's 7 o'clock.
8: It's could be done this weekend. I'm Lisa LaSera, Fox News. President Trump says the U.S. and Iran have reached a breakthrough after two consecutive days of U.S. strikes on Iranian targets.
9: I don't like to have to do things that way, but I felt it was necessary. It's a great deal for the United States and for the Middle East, and I think ultimately great for Iran because they'll be able to build up their country and other country.
8: The strikes were in response to the downing of an Apache helicopter in the Strait of Hormuz earlier this week. The service members in that incident were rescued. A federal judge blocking the Republican Texas Attorney General from suing the Democratic fundraising platform ActBlue.
10: Massachusetts federal judge Richard Stearns has ruled that Texas Attorney General Ken Paxton's lawsuit against ActBlue was filed in April in retaliation for fundraising on behalf of his Democratic Senate opponent, James Tallarico. In April, Paxton had not yet won the Republican primary runoff for Senate, and President Trump endorsed Paxton May 19th. Paxton noted his office began investigating ActBlue 3 years ago for allowing suspicious donations, insisting they had shown ActBlue was accepting gift cards and prepaid debit cards, making donor identification difficult to prove.
8: Fox's Jessica Rosenthal, the New York Times revealed ActBlue's own counsel advised leadership its system may not be sufficient to properly vet donors and keep out illegal foreign contributions. A new round of severe storms has knocked out power to hundreds of thousands in the Midwest, damaging buildings and canceling flights. The National Weather Service says tornadoes have been confirmed in Streeter and Odell, Illinois, outside Chicago. Yesterday, there were twisters in northern Missouri, Iowa, Kansas, and Illinois. At least one person died when trees and utility lines are down. A federal law enforcement source tells Fox a tip that was provided that claimed Nancy Guthrie was in a shallow grave near the Mexico border town of Nogales turned up empty. The location was checked. Nothing was found. 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